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Let's talk about COVID lest we give it up, because it is arguably the greatest con ever pulled on the American people. Let's hear from Dr. Ashish Jha. He was the Biden White House COVID-19 response coordinator. This

0: and the feeling had changed. The vaccination rates were looking up. She was incredibly optimistic. The audience was different, but the calendar day was not.
1: First of all, I just want to note that I share this optimism. I'm so impressed with our ability to vaccinate at a clip of 3 million vaccinations a day. We have 93 million Americans who have gotten their first dose, 51 million who have gotten their second dose, and we can kind of almost see the end. We're vaccinating so very fast. Our data from the CDC today suggests that vaccinated people do not carry the virus, don't get sick, and that it's not just in the clinical trials, but it's also in real world data.
2: She was 12, I was 30, but anyway.
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19: Yes, sir. A Marine Corps veteran is in custody after he was spotted allegedly scoping out President Trump's California golf club twice, just days before his high-profile visit. ABC's Kana Whitworth.
20: Authorities now say the suspect first visited the golf club last Friday, wearing an earpiece and taking photographs and videos of the federal agents. The suspect visiting Trump's golf club again Sunday, when officials say he told federal agents he worked for the State Department and was at the course for a security detail, claiming he had a loaded gun in his car. Those federal agents calling local law enforcement, who took Taylor into custody.
19: Taylor is facing federal and state firearm charges. Investigators searching for a motive. A domestic disturbance at a North Carolina home ended in tragedy with three people shot to death, one person hospitalized. Caswell County sheriffs responded to the call Wednesday morning. Among the dead, says Sheriff Tony Durden, was the shooter and all family members.
21: Deputies arrived on scene, found multiple people who had been shot.
19: This is ABC News.
9: Hi, folks. It's WLKY meteorologist Eric Zernick with a look at your updated forecast. And for this final day of summer for many of the kids, it should be a nice evening. Temperatures just going to slowly fall back through the 80s down into the low 70s with a few passing clouds. So a comfortable start at the bus stop tomorrow morning. And then we'll have a mix of sun and clouds, temperatures topping out in the upper 80s. We'll also have the possibility for some widely scattered showers and maybe even a rumble of thunder for the ride home. But I do think many of us do stay dry for our Thursday. In the WLKY Weather Center, I'm meteorologist Eric Zernick.
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0: Dr. Robert Wilner, a physician, this is from a long time ago, he's at a press conference calling what was done in the name of science, what Fauci and others did back during the HIV crisis. By the way, Fauci's a monster. Ask people who lived through the AIDS era what he did. He says the biggest scandal ever perpetrated against humanity, and he accuses them of genocide. And he says it on camera in public. Justice Ketanji Brown Jackson was put on the Supreme Court by Joe Biden because she's a black woman. Just as he announced that he would have a black woman as his vice presidential candidate. It was originally going to be Karen Bass, the mayor of Los Angeles. And then there was audio that came forward in interviews where she was part of a communist group that went down to Cuba. And for the rest of her life, she talked about how great Castro was, and they can't even keep the lights on. So that would have cost them Florida overnight. So he had to find another black woman. He got Kamala Harris. Well, for the black woman for the Supreme Court, he got the really, really, really not smart Ketanji Brown Jackson. Well, she went on Michelle Obama's podcast. Michelle and her brother. Oh, how sweet. The conversation turned to how black students are treated in higher education, specifically whether students are treated, or whether students are better served being grouped with students of the same race. In other words, should black people just associate with black people? Because, you know, those whiteys, they are evil. Hunter Motz, I don't know if it's Motz or Matz, is an educator who appeared on the Joe Rogan podcast. He's explaining Thomas Sowell's central argument, the one the left has never been willing to engage with honestly. Two groups, both with dark skin, both descended from slavery, both facing racism in America. One succeeds at dramatically higher rates than the other. And Thomas Sowell asks the question that ends the conversation. If racism explains the failure, why don't they both fail? Hunter Motz continues from the Joe Rogan podcast. It's a separate cut that stands on its own. Thomas Sowell's book, Black Rednecks, White Liberals, which, by the way, I cannot recommend highly enough to you, read that book, especially if you are a black person who says, why don't I believe like other black people? Why do I believe seeming like white people? Why do I believe in such a manner that causes other blacks to call me an Uncle Tom or a house Negro? Why don't I share the same views of other people who look like me? Why do I share traditionally American views, views on opportunity? What makes me different? That's what the book's about. Black Rednecks, White Liberals. After slavery, before the government got heavily involved, black Americans were making measurable progress. Marriage rates were higher than whites. Education was revered. Booker T. Washington, a man who had been an actual slave, saw a schoolhouse and thought it was as close to heaven on earth as a person could get. You could learn. And then something reversed. His argument, this is Hunter Motz making the argument, you don't defeat racism by telling people it's wrong. You defeat it by telling a better story.
1: What a maroon.
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6: ABC News. I'm Sherry Preston. Michigan gearing up to be in the middle of the fight for control of the Senate after a victory by a political newcomer in the Democratic primary. Here's ABC's Jay O'Brien.
7: A major victory for progressives, Dr. Abdul Al-Sayed winning the Democratic nomination in the country's most watched Senate primary. But now comes the hard part. Al-Sayed setting out to unite Democrats and independents around their shared interests.
8: I hope that you'll join this movement now.
7: Al-Sayed's former opponent, Congresswoman Haley Stevens, quick to endorse him, calling him a dedicated Michigander, adding, I am proud to offer my support.
6: On the Republican side of the race, former Congressman Mike Rogers, who has called Al-Sayed an extremist and dangerous. Iran now saying it is in the final stage of drafting an agreement with Oman over control of the Strait of Hormuz. No word yet on details or whether President Trump will approve. New Mexico's attorney general is now going to court, suing the Justice Department. ABC Peter Haralambo says it's over property that Jeffrey Epstein owned in the state and the investigation that New Mexico wants to carry out.
9: He says his office requested unredacted Epstein files 10 times to assist their investigation, but the Department of Justice has only turned over a fraction of the requested records. He asked a federal judge in Washington to declare the withholding of records unlawful and force the Department of Justice to provide his office with access to unredacted Epstein files.
6: An investigation underway after a drone packed with explosives was found at the airport in Leipzig, Germany, that airport used by allies helping Ukraine.
10: U.S. officials say American intelligence is assisting the investigation, examining components of that drone packed with explosives and calling this a serious and concerning possible escalation linked to Russia's war in Ukraine.
6: ABC's Tom Sophie Burridge. The wildfires are still burning around Spokane, Washington. They're now blamed for damaging or destroying nearly 850 buildings, mostly homes. This is ABC News.
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17: 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Ow! They break 150 miles, launch the alert 5 aircraft.
18: Yes, sir.
19: 2 years, snot-nosed jockeys that fly by on my power at over 400 knots. I want somebody's butt. I want it now.
20: It's over out there. Well, it's that game.
21: You've been trained for. You are America's best. Make us proud.
22: Part of America's best are those who staff our schools as it is go time for JCPS. Good morning to you. I'm Scott Fitzgerald. This is the early edition of Kentuckiana's Morning News. 75, as Mo Rose said, a high of 90 today. Looking for a chance of showers and thunderstorms. Turn into tomorrow, mainly after late morning. And of course, the heat continues into Sunday and Monday. Good morning. How are you this morning? As we get rolling here together, John Shannon's working hard in the newsroom. He'll be along here in about 24 minutes time. And the great Tony Vannetti will work his way in from 6 to 8. And then Dwight will join. And Leland Conway from 10 to noon. And Clay and Buck and the great Terry Miners and his cast of characters. That would be Rachel, our newest producer here. She's an amazing person. If you haven't checked her out yet, give her a listen. She's bringing a lot of energy to that show. Paul Miles working hard in the newsroom, and my man Joe Lincoln bringing in the sports too. We'll hear from Joe as we move through the morning as well. He's on top of some sports stories this morning for us as we wake up. But that is the top story. The buses are rolling this morning. More than 96,000 students returning to class in Jefferson County Public Schools. JCPS beginning the new year with about 700 bus drivers in place. All routes will be covered, including coverage for anticipated driver absences. This year, the district will provide transportation services to about 48,000 students. Wow, that's a lot of kids. Start times remain the same this year, 7:30, 8:40, and 9:40. Now, that's depending on your school. And for Superintendent Brian Yearwood, the priority this year, what say you?
23: Families,
3: I want you to know that communication will be a major priority this year. You deserve timely and accurate information. You deserve transparency, and you deserve to feel connected to what's happening in your child's school.
4: Dr. Yearwood says they're starting the year with 170 teacher vacancies. Last year, it was over 300. Meanwhile, JCPS Police Chief Todd Kessinger says a resource officer is assigned to every middle school and high school.
18: We will have an SRO assigned to every middle school and high school. We will also partner the SRO up with our risk assessment coordinator. So what we've been able to do is to give them a primary assignment of a middle school and high school, and then kind of team them up with three schools. So they'll have their primary assignment, and then they will have two elementary schools to cover.
4: And the district also adding four canines to the police department.
18: The canine handler is assigned to school. It's not additional four officers. They're assigned to their primary assignment with the dog. But if they're called, if one of the schools in the district requests a search for a weapon, then that dog, that team will leave that school. We'll have other floaters come in and cover that school, and then that dog will respond somewhere in the district and respond to that run.
4: Of course, some of the changes this year, and we've been talking about it all week, is the MyRide K-12 app that allows parents to follow their child's bus in real time and get updates. Now, drivers, if you're headed out and you don't have a child, you're going to see some changes around school buses this year. A new state law requires vehicles on four-lane roads to stop for school buses with flashing red lights and the stop arm extended, even if the bus is traveling in the opposite direction, unless there's a physical barrier or unpaved median separating traffic. And inside classrooms, JCPS is enforcing stricter discipline rules under their new state law. Students in grades 6 through 12 who intentionally injure or attempt to injure a school employee or damage school property could face a mandatory one-year expulsion. School employees are also required to report those incidences to law enforcement. College students, by the way, getting back to campus. Not today, however. U of L and JCTC get back on Monday. That'll be August 17th. Bellarmine begins their semester Thursday, August 20th. Then the following Monday, August 24th, students get back at it at IU Southeast and the University of Kentucky, as well as Spalding and Western Kentucky. Louisville meeting about new rules for future data centers was disrupted last night. Protesters demanded stricter regulations. Members of No Data Centers 502 voiced concerns about a possible increase in utility costs, water usage, noise, and environmental impacts. The meeting comes as Metro Council considers a six-month pause on new data centers. Now, of course, we know the downside to those. Some argue there is an upside. U of L professor of economics, that would be Jose Fernandez, talks about, well, what data centers bring.
23: When these communities look at the opportunity of investing in a data center, they really need to ask, what is their return?
4: They'll bring construction jobs, tax revenue, economic development, infrastructure investment, and, well, Professor Fernandez.
23: Data centers are essentially the oil fields, if you will, of a lot of AI.
4: So the question is, how much are communities willing to give up for economic growth? And finally, the U.S. and Iran remain locked in a tense standoff, but there are signs diplomacy could be making progress. President Trump says the talks are going well, and the U.S. insists they have plenty of military supplies if needed. Meanwhile, reports say U.S. air defense stockpiles have been reduced during the conflict. I had a chance to talk to military analyst Mike Lyons about those shortage of military supplies. Here's what he had to say.
24: The United States has got 30-plus years of stocks of, I'll say, Patriot missiles, air defense missile systems. And while the last few years some have been shipped to Ukraine, they're all over the world. To say that we're running out is an over-exaggeration. We're probably, getting to the level of, reproducing them and production lines are going to have to increase. We saw, for example, the president allow Zelensky to and the Ukrainians to now manufacture Patriot missiles inside of their country. So that's a good sign. So, no, I don't think that we're running out to the point of making it a strategic kind of error or a strategic kind of weakness for us. Ammunition is always a concern, but with 30 years of stockpiles, I think we're still fine.
4: Yeah, be careful what you read when you're referencing stories where they use conditions on sources of anonymity said. Just say it. My man Mike Lyons puts it out there. He goes on the record. He's not running for political office. He's been in the Gulf. He's a Gulf War vet. He's a good friend of mine. I've gotten to know him over years I've been here at News Radio 840 WHS. That's why he's my go-to. So I'm not saying that there may not be a shortage, like Mike said, but be careful how you read the headlines and read the context of the story. I'm just saying, you know, we'll certainly build those back up if they are at a reduced level. That's just one man's opinion. Okay, hey, listen, we're going to take a break. When we come back, we'll talk a little sports this morning. Tony Bennett is going to join us, and we'll find out what's going on in his world. He's going to be along with his top stories at 6 o'clock. And, of course, my man John Shannon working hard in the newsroom. He'll be along in about, I want to say, 17 minutes time, bottom of the hour. It is Thursday, August 6th. Back to school for JCPS. I'm Scott Fitzgerald. 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

0: love me some Fee Waybill in the tubes to get me going in the morning, right? Good morning to you. It's Thursday, August 6th. Go time for JCPS. It is back to school day. 75 with a high of 90. Those bus stop forecasts lining up well, though we could see some showers when the kids get off the bus coming home. Keep an eye with us here at News Radio 840 WHS. Terry Miners. And, of course, producer Rachel and Joe Lincoln and Paul Miles will take you home. They'll have a complete update on how the first day of school went for JCPS. We'll keep you updated here at News Radio 840 WHS. I'm Scott Fitzgerald. This is the early morning edition of Kentuckiana's Morning News. Tony Bennetti coming up at 6 o'clock. He'll join us here in just a bit to let us know what's going on in his world. And, of course, John Shannon coming along in about 11 minutes' time with your bottom of the hour headlines. A very disturbing story developing at Muhammad Ali International Airport yesterday. Police say airport workers found an 11-year-old boy wandering alone near the terminal yesterday morning. According to the arrest citation, the boy told officers his mother had dropped him off and that he had left home because she claimed his father was trying to harm them. Police say those allegations have not been verified. Officers later found the boy's mother, 44-year-old Nicole Jarrett, about a mile away. Police say she resisted arrest and was taken into custody after a confrontation involving her young child. She later told police she was experiencing a mental health crisis. Jarrett faces several charges, including abandonment of a minor, wanton endangerment, and resisting arrest, and assault-related charges. So it's just interesting. When a situation involves a child and a possible mental health crisis, how should authorities balance protecting the child while also helping the parent? And it's crazy to think, you know, you think airports and other public places need more resources available to handle situations involving vulnerable people. Because I'll tell you, we've seen some of the videos on TikTok, et cetera. You know, some of these people that get on these planes and, you know, they're dealing with some heavy stuff. And, you know, I know law enforcement, at least police, airport law enforcement, are trained to handle this. They go through extensive training. For the most part, they have it contained. But it brings up a very interesting question. I mean, I've not seen anything like that happen in a while, but we'll certainly keep an eye on how that story pans out as well. Meanwhile, going to take a quick break. When we come back in sports, injury news when it comes to the Kentucky Wildcat football team as camp opens up, and your chance to see the Louisville Cardinals starting today. That's right, Coach Jeff Brohm opening up camp this morning. I believe 9:45 is the time. You can head down to Floyd Street and watch the Cards practice a little football, because we are getting closer, as you know, to both high school and college football. It's about that time, right? Hey, we're back after this. Again, this is Kentuckiana's Morning News, the early edition. I'm Scott Fitzgerald. John Shannon coming up bottom of the hour with your overnight headlines.
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2: Heading out this Thursday morning, first day of school for JCPS. Some other school systems getting underway this morning as well. So watch for extra traffic on the roadways. Kids at the bus stops, buses out on the roadways, so be very careful out there this morning. Traffic looking good if you're coming in on 64 and 71 into the junction ramps. No problems on the Waterson east or westbound. From Kane Run and Dixie over to the airport and I-65 over on the Snyder Freeway. Still in good shape with the light traffic flow around 64 and 71 in the East End Bridge. Our next report in 10 minutes. I'm Bobby Ellis, News Radio 840 WHAS.
3: Good Thursday morning to you. I'm WLKY meteorologist Mo Rose with a warm and muggy start to your day. We are dry for now. Temperatures are hovering in the lower 70s. We're going to warm into the 80s later with a few isolated showers and storms. Expect a high of 88. Any rain will diminish later this evening and overnight. We are staying warm with a low of 75. And your Friday is partly sunny, and then we're watching for scattered showers and storms late day. Expect a high around 89. That's your WLKY weather forecast. I'm meteorologist Mo Rose.
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6: On August 4th, 1962, Marilyn Monroe died. Then the rumors started, and she died again. And now, we're going to set the record straight and learn about the way Marilyn Monroe actually died. The third way. I'm Jake Brennan, and on my podcast, Hollywoodland, I revisit some of the biggest stories from Hollywood history, separating the myths people want to believe

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17: 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And some of the worst people, horrible ideas, and destructive companies in the history of business. 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
19: The most Texas story ever.
17: There's a lot of mavericks in that story. We're going to have mavericks on the show. We're going to have plenty of robber barons.
19: So many robber barons. And you know what? They're not all bad.
17: And we'll talk about some of the

0: In Asbury, still got it, right? She sells sanctuary. Good morning to you. I'm Scott Fitzgerald. This is the early edition of Kentuckiana's Morning News as we bring you the biggest stories. That's why it took me a little bit to get in here. I just got an alert from the good folks over at MetroSafe. I-65 South at 264 East is now shut down due to a collision. Again, I-65 South to I-64 East, is shut down due to a collision. Bobby Ellis will be all over that. We'll keep you posted on that as well as we move through the morning. All right, some sports we want to talk about. Kentucky football got some encouraging news during fall camp. Edge rusher Sam Green continues to make strong progress in his recovery from that ACL injury that ended his season last year. New head coach Will Stein says Green is looking great, but also offers an update on some of the other injuries for the Cats headed into camp.
1: Nick Anderson, he's working back into full speed work. Had a really good summer. Vontae Barnes as well. Jaden Smith is in that same category. Sam Green, to me, he's looking great. Expecting him to be a factor for us on defense this year. And then Tegra had a minor procedure. He'll be back within the next week or so.

0: So nothing that is a major season-ending setback.
1: Yeah, the coach, of course, talking about Tegra Tshabalala. He's the 6'6", 329 big fella who was a three-time letter winner on the offensive line for The Ohio State University. He was also named to the Outland Trophy watch list last season. Kentucky could sure use him as well. They'll kick off the Willstein era right here on News Radio 840 WHAS, September 5th against Youngstown State. And according to a report from Peyton Titus of the Courier-Journal, the University of Louisville led all public universities in Kentucky in athlete revenue sharing and NIL spending during the first year of the NCAA's new model. Records show the Cardinals spent nearly $33 million between March of 2025 and July of this year, almost $15 million more than the University of Kentucky reported spending. While Louisville released their financial records through open records requests, Kentucky declined to provide detailed documents. They were citing a state law that exempts those records from disclosure. UK's general counsel did say athletics made revenue share payment transactions worth $18 million, about 686 of those between March 2025 and July 1st, 2026. Meanwhile, the Reds are still hanging around the playoff picture. They're making a late push at the right time. The Natty beat Oakland last night, throwing it all the way back to 1990. That's the first thing I think of every time I see these two teams get together. That is the 1990 World Series. They get their 10th win in their last 14 games and their 12th in their last 18 since the All-Star break. Rhett Lauder earned his first win since April. He threw six innings and allowed two runs. The Reds, well, they're five games out of that final National League wild card spot. They'll send lefty Andrew Abbott to the hill this afternoon. Oakland will counter with righty Mason Barnett. First pitch set for 12:40. So you get to listen to a little baseball really while you're at work. Kind of like those days. I love getaway days in Major League Baseball. It's fun. Okay. That's a look at sports again. Just want to remind you, Bobby Ellis and John Shannon are going to be all over this. I-65 South is shut down at I-264 East. That due to a collision. I'm sure they'll work to get that back up to speed. Stay with us at News Radio 840 WHS. We'll keep you up to date on what you need to know. Speaking of keeping you up to date, how's tech doing? Let's check in with our good friends at NBC News Radio.
2: OpenAI has agreed to a $3.2 million settlement with the Department of Justice over allegations the company discriminated against U.S. workers in its hiring practices. Matt Mattinson has the story.
3: The DOJ says the investigation involved fewer than 10 positions, but found issues including how some jobs were advertised and how applications were accepted. Under the agreement, OpenAI will pay $1.2 million in civil penalties and $2 million to compensate workers affected by the alleged practices. The company denies the findings, but says it reached the agreement to resolve the matter and move forward with its immigration-related hiring program.
2: Anthropic inking a $10 billion deal with AI cloud startup Avolta. An AI systems from Anthropic and OpenAI created fake identities in an effort to break into the site GitHub. The UK's AI Security Institute says Anthropic's Mythos and OpenAI's Sol used autonomy and deception to mask the hacks. This comes as more AI models are being caught starting their own hacks. Tech Report, I'm Mark Mayfield.
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5: Good morning, everyone. Heading on this, the first day of school for JCPS. Expect extra traffic on the roadways and already a major problem working right now. 65 southbound the ramp to the Waterson Expressway eastbound shut down. We have a FedEx truck involved in an accident there. Looks like a possible fuel leak as well. So again, 65 southbound ramp to the Waterson eastbound shut down at this point. Traffic still looking good on Dixie, Cane Run. No problems there heading up to the expressway ramps. 71 southbound still in good shape at the Snyder, the Waterson, and in past Zorn Avenue. Our next report in 10 minutes. 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
6: Hi, this is WLKY meteorologist Mo Rose with your Thursday morning forecast. It is warm and muggy out there, but we are dry for now. Temperatures are holding in the lower 70s, but we are going to warm into the 80s later with some isolated showers and storms. I got a high of 88. Any rain we get will clear out this evening and overnight. We've got lows in the mid-70s. Friday, partly sunny, more showers and a few thunderstorms will develop later in the day. We've got a high around 89 degrees. That's your WLKY weather forecast. I'm meteorologist Mo Rose.
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8: At 5:33, clear sky, 75 degrees in downtown Louisville. Good morning, everyone. I'm John Shannon, News Radio 840 WHAS, with a quick look at your headlines. JCPS students officially back in the classroom today to kick off the new academic year. A UPS cargo plane experienced a bird strike at 5,000 feet shortly after takeoff from Louisville Muhammad Ali International Airport. The Louisville Cardinals projected to finish third in the ACC for the upcoming 2026 football season. And U.S. Health Secretary Robert F. Kennedy Jr. decertifying Network of Hope, a Kentucky nonprofit that arranges for organ donations. And there'll be a Senate vote today on whether to hold Dr. Anthony Fauci in contempt of Congress. The Senate Homeland Security and Governmental Affairs Committee vote comes after the former White House health advisor invoked the Fifth Amendment more than 100 times in a hearing last week about the COVID-19 pandemic. More of Kentuckiana's morning news, the early edition, continues right now. Your next news update at 6. I'm John Shannon, News Radio 840 WHAS.

0: And good morning to you. Coming up on 5:35 now on this, of course, sixth day of August, back to school for JCPS, and already a major traffic snarl. That's right. You heard Bobby Ellis talk about it. We brought it to you. Happened this just a, well, a little bit ago. I-65 South at 264 East is shut down. As Bobby Ellis mentioned, it looks like it's involving a FedEx truck. Could be a fuel spill as well. That can be closed down for a while. So if you know folks that are heading out, maybe you're stuck in it. Well, you can sit and listen to us if you want. But maybe you know folks that are heading out. You might want to give them a heads up. Shoot them a text, especially if you're sitting in traffic. If you're able to do so, go ahead and let them know. Again, I-65 South at I-264. He's shut down due to a collision. Bobby Ellis saying it could be a FedEx truck and fuel involved. So we'll keep you up to date on that and more. What a great way to get back to school with JCPS than a traffic snarl and a major artery. All right. Hey, I am Scott Fitzgerald. This is the early edition. Tony Vannetti going to join us coming up here in just a bit. And, of course, our biggest stories of the day is back to school for JCPS. Beginning the new year, more than 96,000 students returning to school. Many changes involved. Stay with News Radio 840 WHS. We'll keep you up to date. And then, of course, be listening to Terry Miners on your way home tonight. He'll recap how the first day went. We'll see what time the last child will be let off. I wonder if you can get on Kalshi and bet that. I wonder if there's... They say I like Kalshi, you can bet anything, right? What time do you think the last child will get home? In fact, hit us up on the talkback line. I'd like to hear from you. What do you think the over and under is? Do you think they wrap this up by 7 tonight? It sounds like they've really done their homework. Dr. Yearwood's been very committed into making the necessary changes that need to be made. They have the new app called MyRide K-12, which is great, I think, for parents because they can track their student where they're at. As Tony and I were talking about yesterday, that's nice in a couple ways. One, in those early mornings when it's so bitter cold, you know, you're not standing out there, you're waiting for the bus, you can more track when the bus is going to get to you. And two, maybe you work a second shift or a third shift job and you're home with the kids and you're home to pick them up from the bus and maybe you're just out wanting to run some errands. Well, you can see where your child's at and you're not held. So I think that's going to go a long way. We've got, of course, new discipline rules, new state laws, drivers, be aware. That's right. It's a new state law. It requires vehicle on 4-lane roads to stop for school buses when you see those flashing red lights and that stop arm extended, even if the bus is traveling in the opposite direction. Now, the only time you don't need to stop is unless there's a physical barrier or unpaved median separating traffic. And I know they're going to keep an eye on that as well. We had protests at the data centers last night, of course, that the group No Data Centers 502 voicing concerns about utility costs, water usage, and environmental impacts. Critics are saying, though, however, it will bring construction jobs, tax revenue, economic development, and infrastructure investment. We'll keep an eye on that as well. And the U.S. and Iran remain locked in a tense standoff, but there are signs diplomacy could be making progress. Rory O'Neill, by the way, going to join us with the latest on Iran. We're going to get caught up with him and also talk about why are stocks booming all of a sudden? Is there an AI boom or an AI bubble, if you will, on the way? Rory and I are going to break that down coming up as well. So a lot of moving parts in the news this morning as we get underway. Meanwhile, a lot of moving parts in entertainment news, that as well. Are you necessarily, I never was a big fan of Gilmore Girls. I know people that are, they love that show. Well, now they have a new documentary in production. And well, I mean, is it something you'd watch? I guess if you're a fan, you would, right? If you're out.
1: Get ready to return to Stars Hollow. A new HBO Max documentary is taking fans behind the scenes of Gilmore Girls. It'll feature interviews with creator Amy Sherman Palladino, actress Lauren Graham, and more. No word yet on when it's coming out.
2: You doing okay?
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1: Five Star Weekend is coming back for season two. Peacock picked up the show for another season after it became the streamer's most watched scripted series. Jennifer Garner stars as Hala Shaw, a famous cook trying to move past a devastating loss. We're getting our first look at the Martin spinoff, The Varnell Hill Show. The workplace comedy follows Tommy Davidson as a fictional talk show host with Martin Lawrence guest starring. It comes out September 1st on Paramount Plus. And happy birthday to actor Leslie Odom Jr. He turns 45 today. Michelle Franzen, ABC News.
0: Great job, Michelle. Thank you very much. Disney dominating the entertainment news on this Thursday. They're exploring a free ad-supported streaming offering. CEO Josh D'Amaro saying in a recent earnings call, it could help reach more price-sensitive viewers. grow ad revenue and encourage Disney Plus to up their subscriptions. He stressed there's, quote, nothing specific to announce, unquote, but he said the idea is definitely something that they're considering. Of course, that move coming as free streaming services continue to gain momentum. I mean, let's be honest, we're all tired of paying for everything. Every nickel and dime. There's the Liberty Insurance guy who I want to see in a new series. It's on MGM Plus, but I'm just not going to pay for another streaming service. I mean, I can't keep up with them all. So we'll see what happens there. We'll see if they come out with it. TikTok videos will soon be on Disney Plus. Two companies have reached a deal to allow TikTok videos from Disney fans to be streamed on both sites as part of what's being called a, quote, thoughtfully curated selection. It'll also, well, allow participating creators to access Disney IP, including Marvel, Pixar, Star Wars, and other Disney brands. It'll be rolled out in the coming months. It'll be under a new Verts tab, if you will. And TikTok, I saw this yesterday. This was creepy. Okay, TikTok is under pressure for not quickly removing a live stream of Perez Hilton apparently cutting himself with a knife. Tammy Trujillo takes a look.
2: The graphic live stream was flagged within seconds by followers of the celebrity blogger, but stayed up for about 20 minutes. TikTok says its automated moderation system flagged it for removal within 90 seconds, but that a moderator error caused a delay in shutting it down. The Miami-Dade Sheriff's Office's Hilton was taken to a local hospital where he's receiving medical attention. The 48-year-old family and team released a statement on Wednesday asking for privacy during what they called a difficult time. I'm Tammy Trujillo.
0: Yeah, it's pretty creepy. But I mean, how many people screenshot that and recorded it and then sent it out as well? Well, again, once it's out there, right? And last story surrounding Disney, they've sold out all commercial inventory for next year's Super Bowl. The company secured 58 brands, including 9 first-time Super Bowl advertisers. That creates one of the event's broadcast biggest, really, broadest lineups ever. Disney said in an investor call they've got commercials from everything from financial services to candy to personnel care and more after reportedly lowering the cost of a 30-second spot by as much as $10 million to roughly, $8 or $9 million, Disney achieved the sellout. The game will air on both ESPN and ABC, with Peyton and Eli Manning hosting the alternate broadcast on ESPN2. Super Bowl will take place February 14th. Valentine's Day. Got a big choice you got to make. Do you go out to dinner or do you stay home and watch the Super Bowl, right? Interesting, though, they were trying to get spots to sell for as much as $10 million. They had to drop the cost. Some people are wondering how long can the NFL machine continue to roll on. It's going to roll on for a long time. Don't get me wrong. The NFL is going to be a huge part of our lives, and there's nothing that can touch it right now, and it won't be able to touch it for a while. But interesting, they asked for $10 million. They had to drop the price to get the sellout. I'm sure there's a lot of other, I guess, moving parts, if you will, that marketing execs can speak to better than I can. However, it's telling. We'll see when they do. All right, there you go. You're up to date with your entertainment news. Rory O'Neill's going to join us. What is going on with the stock market? Have you looked at your 401k? How's it doing? How are stocks doing? We'll take a look at that. Coming up next, this is the morning edition of Kentuckiana's Morning News. The early morning edition, if you will. I'm Scott Fitzgerald. By the way, again, Bobby Ellis talking about, we got I-65 shut down at I-264 East. Bobby Ellis saying that could be involving a FedEx truck and a fuel spill. So if you're headed that way, check your app. You might want to go another direction. Also, if you know folks that are heading out that haven't left the house yet or wherever they are and they're getting ready to leave, you might want to tell them to avoid that area. We're back after this at News Radio 840 WHAS.

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1: Good morning, everyone. Heading on this, the first day of school for JCPS. Expect extra traffic on the roadways and already a major problem working right now. 65 southbound the ramp to the Waterson Expressway eastbound shut down. We have a FedEx truck involved in an accident there. Looks like a possible fuel leak as well. So again, 65 southbound ramp to the Waterson eastbound shut down at this point. Traffic still looking good on Dixie, Cane Run. No problems there heading up to the expressway ramps. 71 southbound still in good shape at the Snyder, the Waterson, and in past Zorn Avenue. Our next report in 10 minutes. I'm Bobby Ellis, News Radio 840 WHAS.
2: Good Thursday morning to you. I'm WLKY meteorologist Mo Rose with a warm and muggy start to your day. We are dry for now. Temperatures are hovering in the lower 70s. We're going to warm into the 80s later with a few isolated showers and storms. Expect a high of 88. Any rain will diminish later this evening and overnight. We are staying warm with a low of 75. And your Friday is partly sunny, and then we're watching for scattered showers and storms late day. Expect a high around 89. That's your WLKY weather forecast. I'm meteorologist Mo Rose.
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1: Good morning to you. Coming up on 548 now. We're headed up to 90 today on this back to school day again. I-65 South shut down at I-264 East due to a what looks like a FedEx truck and a possible fuel spill. More with Bobby Ellis coming up. But right now, the world is watching two major stories as we wake up. One involving war and diplomacy, the other involving Wall Street. The U.S. and Iran remain in a dangerous standoff, but there are signs that talks could be moving forward. Joining us now to talk about that is NBC News Radio's Rory O'Neill. Rory, what are we learning overnight, my man?
10: Well, when it comes to the situation with Iran, we didn't get the breakthrough we were hoping for yesterday, but there's still a lot of optimism as Iran, Oman, and the U.S. inch closer to striking a deal that would resume normal shipping operations along the Strait of Hormuz. You know, some concern that whatever deal does come out of this would likely mean that Iran would be able to collect some sort of a fee or tariff on passing ships. President Trump said the U.S. should be getting some of that since we're the ones providing all that security over there. But I think that's at the heart of these negotiations that are dragging on.
1: Are any of us really surprised, Rory, by what has transpired out of this? I mean, you and I talked about this earlier this week. It's, you know, Lucy's pulling the football out from under us again.
10: Right. Yeah, we're just not getting to that finish line. And the other concern, of course, is that, look, Iran breaks deals. They have a history of ignoring agreements, you know, even with their nuclear ambitions. So even if we do get to a breakthrough, even if we do get to some sort of an agreement and a signing ceremony and everyone's shaking hands, well, what's to say that Iran sticks to any deal 2 months from now, 2 weeks from now?
1: Yeah, and then, you know, the bigger question, too, is how long is the leash the president is willing to give Iran before he makes good on these threats?
10: Right.
6: You know, that's,
10: Well, right. And now we're getting, there's new reporting. The Washington Post added to things this week showing that there are concerns that the U.S. may be running short on some of the military weapons, the missiles that would be used in the kinds of strikes that President Trump has threatened. It's clear, the U.S. still has the nuclear capability and could destroy Iran if it wanted to. But those smaller targeted attacks, the defensive missiles that we in Ukraine and others in the Middle East have been relying on, those may be running in short supply. And it takes a long this ain't your World War II munition. It takes a long time, up to 2 weeks, to build each one of these Patriot missiles, for instance.
6: And doesn't help, though. We shipped a lot off to Ukraine. Now, I know the president has authorized Ukraine to build those within their own borders. But to your point, it takes a while to bring these online. So
10: imagine that, 2 weeks to build one.
6: Right. That's what I'm saying. So we'll keep an eye for sure. And I guess that's the big X factor, is how long is the president's leash with Iran? All right, Rory, let's switch gears because there's a lot of uncertainty overseas. But back home, we got Wall Street. I mean, they're not exactly blowing streamers and throwing confetti, but the Dow crossed 54,000. The S&P, well, it went right back to record highs. What's going on with the stock market?
10: Right. We are seeing all these records being broken, even as we don't see a breakthrough in the Middle East. Yes, the president says a deal is there and maybe oil is coming down. But, overall, it's still pretty remarkable how resilient the markets have been. Some concern that maybe we're getting into bubble territory, especially when it comes to AI and, the investments in that technology. Is there an AI bubble out there? But it seems that while there were those stories, the bubble stories for AI seemed to be surfacing last month, investors seem to push right through that. And again, we're seeing all these record highs on Wall Street.
6: So for people listening, Rory, as we wrap things up with you here, if they have their retirement accounts or their investments, should they be peeking at that 401k? Is this a sign of a healthy economy, or, to your point, reason for us to be cautious?
10: Well, it's one of those things. What's the old line? Bulls make money, bears make money, but hogs get slaughtered.
6: Right.
10: if you've been doing well, make sure that you are, take the profits where you can. Look, I'm not a financial advisor, clearly. I mean, I work in radio.
6: Sure.
10: But the axiom holds true of, look where you are in life, your age, your income, and that sort of a thing. Go ahead and look at your 401k today. So many days after a crash, we say, don't look at it. It's only temporary. Go look at it today. Go feel a little bit rich, but then respond accordingly and say, if things need to be moved around, maybe this is the good time to start saying, let's sell this and cash that out and move this over here, take a little profit off the table over there, do that sort of thing.
6: Yeah, it's a great way to put it, Rory, because you and I both, my man, and we have plenty of financial advisors on this show you can take advantage of. And I just think we're in this bizarre world, my man. It's like you got war going on, you're hearing about inflation, and then here comes, out of my rear view, the stock market's blowing up.
10: AI is going to, we'll all be out of work because of AI. What's going on? Are we turning over the apple cart or what? Because somebody's making money at all this, right? Well,
6: amen.
10: Golden age, as the president says.
6: It is. And we just had data center protests here locally, as they've been going on all around the country, of course. But if you want this AI, which everybody has come to love, you got to be able to park it somewhere. And nobody, it's NIMBY. We're back to NIMBY, Rory. Remember the prisons?
10: Right.
6: Not in my backyard.
10: Old school.
6: Yeah.
10: Right.
6: Right. All right, boss. Well, I appreciate you as always, Roy. We're hitting Friday tomorrow, my man.
10: Unbelievably fast. Look at that. First week of August. Going in the books. Hey, all right. Talk to you tomorrow, Scott. Thanks.
6: Before we let you go, when do your schools go back in Florida? It's our back to school
10: Monday.
6: Monday. So you're even before Labor Day, too.
10: For most of Florida is Monday.
6: Gotcha. Okay, boss. All right. I'll let you go hit your next hit. All right.
10: Thanks, Scott.
6: See you, buddy. There he goes, ladies and gentlemen. Rory O'Neill, as he mentioned, it's a bizarre world financially. I mean, and like Rory said, he and I, we don't get paid to think, especially when it comes to money. But you got all these stories about how the inflation, the war, and yet we got the stock market just blowing up. So, hey, if you're a financial advisor, I'd love to hear from you. Shoot me an email, scott@whs.com, or even hit us up on the talkback line. Let us know what's going on. What do you think? Are you concerned? Are you near retirement age? Are you concerned that we may be that AI bubble? Or are you happy because the Dow's up and I'm going to cash my chips in? All right. Hey, listen, it is the early morning edition. I'm Scott Fitzgerald. Tony Vannetti is in studio. He's going to join us at 6 o'clock again. Big story, aside from back to school, I-65 South to I-264 East shut down due to a collision. Bobby Ellis will have the latest for you on the 10s. It looks like it involves a FedEx truck and possible fuel spill. So we could be locked down for a while. We're back after this. 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
2: Good Thursday morning to you. I'm WLKY meteorologist Mo Rose with a warm and muggy start to your day. We are dry for now. Temperatures are hovering in the lower 70s. We're going to warm into the 80s later with a few isolated showers and storms. Expect a high of 88. Any rain will diminish later this evening and overnight. We are staying warm with a low of 75. And your Friday is partly sunny. And then we're watching for scattered showers and storms late day. Expect a high around 89. That's your WLKY weather forecast. Meteorologist Mo Rose.
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1: Heading out this morning, of course, is the first day for school for JCPS, bringing a lot of extra traffic on the roadways. A lot of those buses are out, a lot of kids at the bus stops. We have a major problem, though, working 65 southbound. That ramp from 65 southbound to the Waterson eastbound is shut down. We had an accident there involving a semi-tractor trailer truck. This is a fatal accident, so they may have that ramp, 65 southbound to the Waterson eastbound, blocked for several hours this morning. Our next report in 10 minutes. 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
2: Good Thursday morning to you. I'm WLKY meteorologist Mo Rose with a warm and muggy start to your day. We are dry for now. Temperatures are hovering in the lower 70s. We're going to warm into the 80s later with a few isolated showers and storms. Expect a high of 88. Any rain will diminish later this evening and overnight. We are staying warm with a low of 75. Then your Friday is partly sunny. And then we're watching for scattered showers and storms late day. Expect a high around 89. That's your WLKY weather forecast. I'm meteorologist Mo Rose.
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24: Clear skies, 74 degrees in downtown Louisville. Good morning, everyone. I'm John Shannon, News Radio 840 WHAS. As students head back to class across the Commonwealth, officials are warning drivers about Kentucky's new school bus stopping law. Under House Bill 7, you must now stop for buses on multi-lane roads, even if there's a center turn lane. Kelly Jones with MetroSafe breaks down the changes the drivers need to be aware of.
25: Everybody, if you're on a four-lane or greater, everybody has to stop when the stop sign comes out, or the arm, or both, or whatever they happen to have on the bus.
24: The only exception is if you're traveling the opposite direction on a road with four or more lanes divided by a raised physical barrier or unpaved median. School districts can now equip buses with exterior cameras to catch violators, and fines start at $300. Nearly a year after a young Louisville mother was shot and killed while walking her daughter to a bus stop on the first day of school, police still searching for answers. Scott Hooper reports.
0: 23-year-old Radasia Williams was gunned down in Louisville's Russell neighborhood in August of last year while walking her daughter to a bus stop. The case remains unsolved, but investigators say they continue to follow leads. LMPD Chief Paul Humphrey says detectives have not given up and believe someone in the community knows what happened.
4: It's been almost exactly a year since 23-year-old Radasia Williams was shot and killed on the walking her daughter to school on the bus stop on the first day of school. And we need help with that case still.
0: Police are urging anyone with information about the shooting to contact investigators or Crime Stoppers. Anyone who provides information leading to an arrest could be eligible for a reward. I'm Scott Hooper.
5: 6:04 at News Radio 840 WHAS. Governor Andy Beshear still working to establish universal preschool in Kentucky. The governor referenced the pre-K pilot program on his social media yesterday, saying that, quote, more good news is on the way. About 3,000 students are enrolled in the pre-K pilot program right now, including kids in Franklin, Rockcastle, and Robertson counties, plus those living in the Glasgow Independent School District. Researchers at the University of Virginia School of Medicine believe neural noise keeps some autistic children from communicating effectively. Mark Mayfield has more.
8: Researchers from UVA and other institutions recently collaborated on a study published in the journal Scientific Reports. The study focused on brain patterns in different children as they listened to words. They found that autistic children had subtle differences in brain patterns that act like static, causing interference that makes communication more difficult. Researchers hope the results can lead to better treatments for children on the autism spectrum. I'm Mark Mayfield.
5: The Thursday edition of Kentuckiana's Morning News, fueled by Thornton's, starts right now. Your next news update coming up at the bottom of the hour. 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
10: Good morning, my neighbors!
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10: All right, we're going to do it once more. And this time, no mistakes. 1, 2, 3, 4.

0: This is Jack Fox. It's time to get up, get out, and start the day with Tony Vannetti right now on 840 WHAS.
1: Woo! Thank you, Jack Fox. And let's remember one thing today. You can only control what you can control. You cannot control anything else in your world, like the weather, traffic, or what other idiots are doing whatever idiot things that are in your life. Good morning, everybody. Scott Fitzgerald. We have to start with that accident on 65 South, and we do have Bobby ready to tell us about that almost every single, like every 10 minutes. We got the traffic report for you, and your Waze app is not going to help you as much as we're going to get you done. 65, you tell me if I'm correct here, 65 South ramp to the Waterson. That's not busy at all in the, in the mornings and afternoons. we have, sadly, we have a fatal wreck. That means what, Scott?
2: Well, that means it's going to be closed down until probably a while. Just a while. You're not going in. And I feel bad. I feel bad for the folks that are you get stuck in a wreck where you're at that point where you can't back out and go the other way.
1: Yeah.
2: You can't get out. And then they got to start moving everybody out. Yeah. It's,
1: yeah.
2: If it's fatal, Bobby mentioned fuel spill earlier this morning. Definitely, that thing's not getting cleaned up for a while, and that is a major, major artery for us.
1: Yep. All right. For the WOKY forecast, low is 70 right now, and then high is 87 when the kids are headed home. And that's the story. JCPS, 100,000 students are headed to their schools this morning to start the school year, and we are cheering for JCPS. We're cheering for a good year. All the teachers that are, they're already in the schools, I assume. It's, I don't know, maybe not. Headed their way. Here's what I wish for you. I hope you got a good crop of kids.
2: Yeah.
1: And you have a good year and a good couple of classes and enjoy your year. That's what I hope for. Ignore the noise, because really the only thing important is, you know, your daughter is a teacher. Is the kids in the room. All right.
2: Yep.
1: Good teachers can teach in a shack or a mansion. Doesn't matter.
2: Yep.
1: So just focus on the kids and have a great year no matter what subject you are teaching. Besides school, and I, by the way, side note, we have 5 television screens in here. I don't have any, 10. And I see that bus stop hub. Where it's, you know, I think we dismiss sometimes. I saw one girl with a bowl of cereal. She was eating as she walked behind the camera. So some buses go to that hub. And then it's like a transfer, and then they all transfer, like, oh, the kid's going to this school, go find your other bus.
2: Right.
1: And then they get on that bus. So that's got to be a process this morning, going, where's my bus? I'm going to wherever. So that hub is crazy.
2: Yeah, it's crazy. We got the new Tark hub that opened up. But anytime you get, I mean, you're moving. We were looking at some, we were talking about earlier this morning. We were looking at some of the number of students that we're pushing out here. I mean, you're talking not over 90,000 students you've got to move, Tony, to get to where they need to go. And the logistics behind that, it's just unfathomable to me. I think they're going to do a better job this year, to be honest with you. I think a lot. This new app is getting a lot of praise. It's not going to be easy, as Dr. Yearwood expressed. And so it can't get any worse than it was that what was that, 2 years ago now?
1: Yeah.
2: 2 years. Yeah, it can't get any worse than that.
1: Here's my best advice.
2: Yeah.
1: Carpool. Figure out how many kids in the neighborhood are going to your school at that time.
2: Right.
1: Talk to the parents and then work out. I can do Monday and Thursday. Can you do Tuesday and Wednesday? Okay, I got that. Can we get
2: That's a good point?
1: Can we Ed's down the street? Ed, can you take on Friday and work out the pickups? If you can carpool, and by the way, as a parent, it's one of the most enjoyable things you can do. You think that's a hassle. It is not.
2: Right.
1: Having the kids in the back seat and all of them talking about their days.
2: Yeah.
1: I'm telling you.
2: My wife did it.
1: Oh,
2: she did it.
1: It's the best. It's the best.
2: That's when we had an argument when we bought her car before she's got the one she has now, and she wanted a Chevy Traverse. I'm like, this thing is a bus.
1: Yeah.
2: She's like, that's what I need it for.
1: Yeah. I did not blink. And whatever fit in our schedules, if I was up for it, I'm in. I'm in, because it's so funny. Because they're going to, Mr. Vannetti, okay, the dance, are we supposed to ask them to the dance or they ask us?
2: Oh,
1: Is the dance at your school? Yeah. You got to ask the guy. And they're all like, oh.
2: Yeah, look at you, Mr. You're consoling the students, and they look to Mr. Vannetti, and they won't forget those ride home.
1: Yes, and here's the other thing. They forget you're in the car.
2: Absolutely.
1: And then they could continue to talk.
2: Oh,
1: and you're
2: yeah.
1: just like, oh my yeah. God, I cannot believe they're sharing like that. Well, they don't realize it because they think you're just the driver. And it's so funny what they will open up with.
2: Yes, they will. All, unless you're one of my son had a friend. He was a true Eddie Haskell type. And we used to give him a ride home. And my man would be texting my son. And my son didn't know I could side eye out and look at his phone.
1: Yeah, yeah.
2: And my man's making fun of me in the back seat. I'm like, dude, you can open up about it. It's okay. We're all human here. You're not going to offend me.
1: And then when they get older yeah. and they start dropping cuss words in the car, too, is kind of funny. They get in. I had a girl that got in. She had a bowl of cereal and wet hair. And she was like, at least it's blanking Friday.
2: Wow.
1: And I was just like, I smiled. I didn't say a word. It's not my kid. It was so funny. All right, let's focus here. School, that's my best advice. If the bus is an issue.
2: Yeah.
1: Figure out who in your neighborhood and carpool. That yep. is really a great way to go if you can do it. Again, yep. if you can do it. All right. So there are so many stories that involve Louisville. I mean, you've got the organ donation situation that we're going to get into later in the show because we did that story last year. It is one of the most frightening things to think about of you're alive on the table. And they're going to start taking organs from you. That happened more than once.
2: Yeah.
1: So yep. that is one of those things that has to have a perfect record. Sorry.
2: What you think?
1: That
2: we
1: has
2: gotta
1: to
2: get that right.
1: If it happens once, ooh. I'm sorry. I'm done.
2: I wonder if that impacts people who say they want to be an organ donor.
1: It was a big deal. We had all the organ donor places on that yeah. week that broke, and they were like, look, we're not affiliated with them, da da da.
2: Yeah, yeah, yeah.
1: We'll get into that one. Plus, okay. LMPD, Sigma Squared, and Ed Harnes, the Inspector General, is a huge story also. Just the nuts and bolts real quick to keep you up to date before you get to work or wherever you're going. Sigma Squared is a separate company that was monitoring the body cameras and the car cameras from LMPD. They did their own little tally, not scientific, but their own little tally, and then gave that information to Ed Harnes, the Inspector General, without giving it to LMPD. The numbers that came out is what they're reporting on several news stations, right? That they are basically pulling over more black people than white people, and that they're getting more crimes out of the white people, and that has to stop. Basically, that's what the report says. Well, yesterday, the chief had something to say about it, and he basically, we'll play you the sound later. Wow. So this is what I enjoy about Humphreys. He says out loud what people yeah. haven't said for 20 years, right? Yep. So yep. he's like, well, I wish they would have given us this information
2: right.
1: before they gave it to someone else, and then the list of demands was given to us. I don't think Humphreys likes that.
2: No, it's not. I mean, that could have been handled better, in my opinion.
1: Yes. Oh, my Lord. Absolutely. Yes. Give it to everybody at the same time and say, hey, here's what we found.
2: Right.
1: Because now it looks like you have an agenda.
2: Right. Well, it does. And it's the same premise. If you've got a problem with me, let me know. You know, if you initially have a problem with me and you send an email to the boss and you put the boss in the copy two line, why don't you come talk to me first and let's resolve it as adults?
1: Because you can twist, as people in radio, and Scott and I have been in radio yep. for 30 years apiece. Look, you can twist numbers in any way you want to see them.
2: Yeah,
1: okay?
2: Exactly.
1: So the chief did say out loud what a lot of people think, which is the disparity. That there's going to be disparity because there's disparity in crime.
2: Mm-hmm.
1: So he was basically, he's not coming out, he's saying what we all think and going, oh, well, okay, let's just break this down.
2: Yeah.
1: But you can't say certain things. Well, he did.
2: Yep.
1: That's he Chief. Ain't scared.
2: He's not, and I love Chief.
1: He's been out there. Remember when he said, you got to know where your kids are.
2: Right. Oh, and the thing that impressed me most, I ran into him at Derby, and I went up to him, and I hadn't talked to him in a while, and he knew my name. He remembered my name.
1: Yeah, no, he doesn't
2: That's
1: screw
2: who
1: around.
2: He is.
1: See, when you hire somebody from SWAT,
2: mm-hmm.
1: those guys—they right. don't have a filter.
2: No, it's like bringing in the Navy SEALs.
1: Yes, you can't. They don't have a filter because they deal with the worst of the worst. So that story is definitely on the top of the news. But we went way long, obviously.
2: There's a lot of stuff going on today,
1: brother. It's just so much, man.
2: A lot of stuff.
1: Let's remind you one more time. We'll have Bobby talking about the 65 South ramp to Waterson. It's a fatal wreck. It's going to be shut down for a couple of hours. Back after this, we, of course, are fueled by Thornton's. Tell me why.
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5: Good Thursday morning to you. I'm WLKY meteorologist Mo Rose with a warm and muggy start to your day. We are dry for now. Temperatures are hovering in the lower 70s. We're going to warm into the 80s later with a few isolated showers and storms. We expect a high of 88. Any rain will diminish later this evening and overnight. We are staying warm with a low of 75. And your Friday is partly sunny, and we're watching for scattered showers and storms late day. Expect a high around 89. That's your WLKY weather forecast. I'm meteorologist Mo Rose.
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28: I'm not one to say I told you so, but I switched

0: organizations, Kidney and the rest of them came in and said, hey, here's the reality of it. Please don't back off from what you've signed up to do. And we don't even know if you can get off those lists.
1: Mm-hmm.
0: Like, wow. Can you?
1: I don't know.
0: Once you sign up,
1: that's a good question.
0: Right? Once you're on the federal list, then you're probably there for good.
1: Mm-hmm.
0: Federal reviewers found serious deficiencies in nearly 30% of the cases they examined. They found patients placed on the organ donation pathway who should have not been there. We found cases with the donation process continued despite signs that patients were not appropriate organ donors.
1: Mm-mm. No, that's no.
0: It's trouble for sure. All right, man. So with JCPS school getting in, high school football is just about ready to go. Scrimmages are happening now, Scott. I'm ready. Let's go, Friday Night Lights.
1: I think everybody is. Yeah, and we'll bring back our podcast, myself and Fletcher Long, Friday. We call it Friday Night Kentucky. It's a recap every Saturday morning of what happened the night before. And, you know, so much is just, you know, high school football. I mean, it's a country thing, Tony. It's around the country. It's big here, but it's big around the country. It's getting bigger. I was off to visit my dad a few years ago. He lived in just outside Dallas at the time. I mean, some of those high school football stadiums in Texas. I mean, they're college stadiums.
0: But even the smallest schools with the teams that are marginal or not very good, football pays for everything.
1: It does.
0: On every level.
1: It does. In fact, I'm glad you said it because we're going to talk about a story later on. Max Prep came out with their Max Prep Cup winners for this year. St. X, Trinity, Assumption, Sacred Heart, all within the top 50 in the country.
0: Oh, I don't doubt that.
1: For athletic programs.
0: Yeah, I don't doubt that. And in that discussion, we'll go at some point, St. X and Trinity will probably not play anybody in Kentucky.
1: I was going to bring that up, but yeah. I mean, you see it, the writing's on the wall. The writing is on the wall. I mean, Trinity just basically curb stomps everybody. They get on these runs. Trinity gets on these runs.
0: Yeah.
1: And they just, it's no competition. So, you know, what does that make you feel like? Oh, okay, got to go face Trinity again. I mean, you know, it's not to say that every team doesn't have their place here locally, but to your point, let's call it what it is.
0: It's a numbers game, and it's also coaching. You know, the fourth or fifth option on the offense of Trinity is the option for another team.
1: That's exactly
0: so,
1: right.
0: So, you know, when the late in the season, you're like, who is this kid at tight end or a slot receiver that's scored three touchdowns? You're like, who is this kid? Where he's been all year? Well, he's been there all year. It's just they have two, three, four options before him. And then all of a sudden now he is shining and he's faster than everybody. Like speed is a very important thing, obviously, in high school football.
1: Yeah, and it becomes even more interesting because everybody claims the Catholic schools for recruiting. They claim the public schools for recruiting. You know, long gone are the days. Remember when it used to be you just went to that school, you played for that school. And if you guys had an 0-12, 0-14 season, you did. But now players can pick and choose where they want to go, and it almost mirrors what's going on with NIL. But it is high school football regardless. Communities here, local communities, always show up to watch their teams, and I think it's great.
0: Yeah, and this will be the end of a four-year run, and you're right. Trinity will probably take a step back in the next year or two before they rebuild because this class that's coming out of Trinity is going to, you know, they're going for their fourth in a row. A bunch of these kids started as freshmen.
1: Yes, sir.
0: At Trinity.
1: Yes, sir.
0: That tells you the talent level they have. So get ready, Kentucky.
1: So where's Mayo in all this mix now? We saw Emmanuel seemed to get it going after a while.
0: Wolf left Mayo. They started to pigeonhole where he could recruit, right? And the rules of JCPS and dealing with JCPS on every level, it just sucks.
1: Right.
0: Wolf is not done coaching. He is going to go coach somewhere else. So in the process of Mayo losing Wolf, they've had to rebuild, and they will. Mayo will be back.
1: Mm-hmm.
0: But those kids now are going to Atherton.
1: Atherton's got it going on, man.
0: Yeah, they do.
1: Look at the Ravens. Look out for them, and I hope they make some noise this year because I just love feel-good stories like that. We followed them all last year and watched the progression up, you know, when Central had that run at the time under Marvin Dantzler. And it looked like Manuel was going to turn the corner there for a while, but what I was surprised by was Ballard's only playing three home games this year.
0: And they built their new stadium.
1: I know, right?
0: Right. So
1: they want to get on the road.
0: And Ballard could be really good.
1: Yes.
0: And they should be really good. Yes. Eastern should be really good. Right. They got Eastern has 2,200 kids. They should be really good in football.
1: Yes,
0: so we'll see. It's just harder now to recruit kids to play high school sports.
1: I know it is. But it's still, I think everybody has the rallying point. That's the beauty of high school football is Friday nights, people head out. And I mean, whatever your team is, people look forward to it. In fact, when St. X goes to play Manuel, you go down there by check.

0: Buxton.
1: Oh, yeah.
0: You go down by Monica. I mean, that whole boulevard's crawling, man. It's packed.
1: And you go out to DeSales, too.
0: Yes.
1: They finally built their football stadium, yes. And I went out to their opener, and I purposely parked three blocks away so I could walk in, and people were on their porches. And,
0: yes, sir.
1: And I was like, this is old school football as the neighborhood excites for high school football.
0: And it's almost here.
1: That's starting now. All right, short break. We'll come back. 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
2: Heading out this morning, major problems on 65 at the Waterson Expressway. Serious accident working 65 southbound at the ramp to the Waterson Expressway eastbound. Shutting down that ramp till further notice. Also, the ramp from 65 northbound to the Waterson eastbound. They're shutting that down as well so emergency crews can work the accident that's coming in from the southbound side on 65. Again, these ramps could be closed for several hours. Our next report in 10 minutes. I'm Bobby Yellis, News Radio 840 WHAS.
3: Hi, this is WLKY meteorologist Mo Rose with your Thursday morning forecast. It is warm and muggy out there, but we are dry for now. Temperatures are holding in the lower 70s, but we are going to warm into the 80s later with some isolated showers and storms. I got a high of 88. Any rain we get will clear out this evening and overnight. We've got lows in the mid-70s. Friday, partly sunny, more showers and a few thunderstorms will develop later in the day. We've got a high around 89 degrees. That's your WLKY weather forecast. I'm meteorologist Mo Rose.
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5: At 6:33, clear skies, 74 degrees outside the studios here at 4th Street Live. Good morning, everyone. I'm John Shannon, News Radio 840 WHAS, with a quick peek at your headlines. Football is back. The NFL preseason officially kicking off in full force tonight with the 2026 Pro Football Hall of Fame game featuring the Arizona Cardinals and the Carolina Panthers. That game kicks off at 8 p.m. Eastern time tonight at Tom Benson Hall of Fame Stadium in Canton, Ohio. Meanwhile, the Louisville real estate market seeing a massive shift. Mortgage rates have hit a 3.5-year low and local housing inventory has surged by 39%. As kids head back to school across the Commonwealth, a new Kentucky law drastically changes when drivers are required to stop for school buses. Police still searching for a suspect nearly 1 year after a Louisville mother was shot and killed at a bus stop taking her child to school on the first day. And officials say more than 1,000 firefighters are working around the Spokane, Washington area to contain several devastating wildfires. Some 1,500 firefighters reportedly working 16-hour shifts to hold back three wildfires which have displaced over 60,000 people. More of Kentuckiana's Morning News on the way next. Your next news update coming up at 7. I'm John Shannon, News Radio 840 WHAS.
6: A good teacher. He really seems to care about what I have no idea.
1: First day of school for JCPS as 100,000 students get on buses and get in their parents' car or their carpools and they head to their school for the first day of school. Teachers, don't give homework on the first day. Come on.
0: We always had that one.
1: What are you doing?
0: Like, are you serious? Yeah, I want you to read this and answer these 45 questions tonight. We'll review it tomorrow.
1: It's crazy. Yeah. All right, some of the national stories as we move forward. I heard you talking earlier about the market. Look, the market is not a reflection on what's happening in everyday action in business in the country, right?
0: Right.
1: Like, it's, what is it, 54,000 right now?
0: 45,000 is what it was earlier this week.
1: Dow. That's nuts.
0: Yep.
1: And
0: I forget what the Dow is made up. The Dow is made up of a series of stocks. You're absolutely right, Tony. And that is just a snapshot of what they use. And, you know, you have to look at your 401k. First of all, I couldn't decipher my 401k. I mean,
1: No. The biggest point you need to look at your 401k is whoever's handling it for you. You got to look at how many points they're taking from you.
0: Yep.
1: Because 1 point, an advisor told me 1 year, 1 point can equal to 10 years of retirement.
0: Wow.
1: Over a lifetime of savings. So just look at what they're doing with your retirement. And if it's not moving much, you need to ask questions, and if not, get out and go find out another 401. Roll it over to something else. That's the great thing about retirement. It's pretty easy to roll over into something else.
0: See, that's what I need to figure out. You're right. And to your point, Tony, 54,349 is where the Dow is at this morning.
1: Yeah, that's huge.
0: So, but to your point, I just a month ago started looking at how Social Security works. I had no idea.
1: Yes. And, you know, we're Fidelity.
0: Mm-hmm.
1: That's a pretty big outfit.
0: Yeah.
1: They opened an office in Louisville.
0: Oh.
1: So my wife and I, we called them and said, can you meet with us?
0: Mm-hmm.
1: Like, it's always been an app. And you're just kind of like on the app, you know.
0: Exactly.
1: So we went in there. It was unbelievable. And our sales manager, Buddy Peterson, was in there.
0: Oh, no kidding.
1: And I was like, hey, what's going on, man? So we met with him, and they had a little thing you could click on. And of course, I'm Alan Mercurio with Mercurio Wealth Advisors. Been with him. He's amazing. He can put a stopwatch on it for your retirement. But they can go, if you retire at 60, click, and then they go, whoop, and they do all this stuff and go, yeah, you're going to be okay.
0: See, that's who I need to see. I've had what they call a 403B because in my other job I work for a nonprofit, obviously. And that's been rolling since the French and Indian War, but I just don't know what to do with it. And I don't even, honestly, I can't tell you the last time I checked in on it. And I guess I need to.
1: But it should have grown dramatically in the last couple of years.
0: Okay.
1: Okay.
0: Okay.
1: You just bet on the market because 3 out of 4 years, the market's going to pay you.
0: Mm-hmm.
1: All right. And I looked at mine the other day and I was like, holy moly. Yeah, it's paying off like crazy. The other national story is, boy, it dovetails into so many different conversations. But Perez Hilton,
0: yeah,
1: he is a blogger. Mm-hmm. He's famous because of that. And I assume that originally he got started off because people, you know, Googled him and then they thought they were Googling Paris Hilton.
0: Right.
1: And they got this guy.
0: Right.
1: Well, he's obviously having some sort of mental breakdown because he live streamed him cutting himself.
0: I saw the video. I talked about this in the 5 o'clock hour. I saw the video. It's odd. It is scary.
1: Oh,
0: at the same
1: you saw
0: time.
1: It.
0: Yeah. It's well, because you know, everybody screenshot and now yeah. The internet companies, it's probably down by now, but it just happened to be the timing and it's bizarre, scary in the fact that it stayed up for that long.
1: Yeah.
0: And, you know, if he's an influencer, and who's to say what that's going to influence somebody else?
1: The live streaming thing is fascinating also because I'm surprised this doesn't happen more often.
0: Mm-hmm.
1: Or at least maybe they hide it. But it took a while for them to get that down. Like they flagged it. They say yeah. They flagged it within 30 seconds. But then they had an issue inside their building and couldn't get it down for another couple of minutes. So people were, like you said, recording it, screenshotting it, the whole thing. Local police were dispatched to his Miami home of Hollywood and took care of it, got him in custody. He was covered in blood. And he was cutting his face. He wasn't normally, because I think a lot of people that are into that they have mental problems. They slice their arms, their forearms and stuff like that. That is very common, to tell you the truth.
0: I was reading a story maybe 3 years ago that the social media companies hire people to literally sit there. And when something like that gets posted, they have to be responsible for taking it down, as you mentioned. And they said these folks, it's a job they sit in for maybe a week or two and they can't take it anymore.
1: No.
0: They need help yeah. after they do this job.
1: Yeah, that is what you should use your AI and algorithm for. They should yeah. be able, AI and algorithms should be able to follow that stuff and say, and flag it as soon as possible and just take it down. And you know what? Go with caution over it. Look, piss somebody off because you took your normal video down and go, why did my video got taken down? Because we're right. trying to prevent stuff like this.
0: That's exactly right. And they said, you think it's an easy job. It's a high paying job and you think it's easy on the surface until you sit there for a week or two. And they said they can't do it anymore.
1: No. And I told you this was coming. We'll touch on this and get to break. I told you this was coming. Preakness mm-hmm. moving to yep. Sunday. For years, we heard, oh, these are sacred dates.
0: Yeah.
1: These are sacred times. And then they started moving the Kentucky Derby. And we're like, wait a minute. Hold on. You can't move the time of the Kentucky Derby. Sure, you can. Move it every single year. Mm-hmm. And then they're just going to do it under the lights. It's going to be a prime time. The Derby is going to be prime time. And they did it last year. And they're going to move it even later. Watch yep. out. Because they got like a 22% bump.
0: Yep.
1: from last year's moving it later. They all the executives looked at each other and went, we're good here. Let's move it later.
0: Well, if you want to read something fun, I've been following Mike Rapoli, obviously part owner of the Louisville Kings. He owns the UFL. He's got a big stake in this. And he was a big proponent behind all these changes we saw. Well, he and Mike Pollock, who's a horse riding journalist, well-known, they're going at it on Twitter now. And Rapoli's basically accusing him of being an old goat. And he's accusing Rapoli of really undermining a massive changes. And I think I'm in Team Rapoli here because the sport had to change. In fact, coming up on Kentucky Focus this weekend, I sat down with Kevin Kirstein from Churchill Downs, and we talked about the reasons behind the change. And you get a real understanding of why horse racing has had to go this direction and why they think this is going to be extremely successful.
1: The Triple Crown is the only thing people know of horse racing, and it's the only successful portion of horse racing, period. Yeah. Stop statement. Sorry, those are facts. Horse racing, look, 50, 70 years ago, boxing, baseball, and horse racing were the three big sports. Yep. Things change. 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
17: It's a big weekend at Joel Ray's Lincoln Jamboree in Hodgenville with a doubleheader spectacular. 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
1: Oh. Hey, shut up, Traffic Center, just yet. Welcome back, Kentucky, at his morning news. I'm Tony Vannetti, Scott Fitzgerald, and we are fueled by Thornton. Stop by today and get yourself a sandwich and get some gas and head on out and do your day. First day of school on a Thursday. Makes sense, JCPS. A huge wreck going on. You're going to hear more about it on 65 South and the Waterson, and they're closing other ramps around it also. It's going to be a complete mess on the first day of school. 2 days ago, Ted Lasso fans got what they wanted, season 4.
0: Yeah, that's right. My whole family, they're Ted Lasso fans through and through, and they can't wait.
1: It's one of the best TV shows I've ever watched. This time he goes back to England, and this time he will coach a second division women's soccer team in England.
0: Oh.
1: So that's the storyline.
0: Okay. Good for the women's sport?
1: Yes. And I'm hoping they keep with the super positive, because that was the thing about Ted Lasso the Ted Lasso. It was that you watch it was 27 minute shows, and every time there was some sort of lesson, and you felt good about life when you left that episode.
0: That's right. My son still, I guess there's a quote about a goldfish. I didn't watch the scene, so my son keeps his plaque up in his room. He really liked that.
1: Yeah. It's such a unique show. My only fear is that there's a lot of social issues around the women's team.
0: Mm-hmm.
1: And I'm wondering if they're just going to beat us over the head with that stuff. And I'm trying to escape. I love the Pit. The Pit is a... You know, an ER version at the hospital there in, you know, the ER. And it's great. But then they started going into the social issues. Just do the damn show.
0: Right.
1: Just do the damn show.
0: Right.
1: I'm trying to avoid this on my social media at work. People are, I mean, why are you doing this in the show? Stop.
0: I need to check that out. What season is that into now?
1: It's season two?
0: Okay. All right. That makes sense.
1: Or three. It's season two or three. Okay. I can't remember. But it's so good. It's basically ER 2026.
0: Okay.
1: But they had to go in that direction. I'm just like, it was so good. They weren't like that before. And then they're like, what's wrong with you? You're so insensitive. No, I'm hit over the damn head with this stuff. I'm trying to escape for a half hour. Okay, I don't have to hear this again.
0: Right. Well, that's, you know, they try to spice things up. They try to take it in another direction. That seems to be the default. It's almost like they can't creatively come up with new storylines. So let's tackle the social justice issue.
1: Yeah, no, there's no question.
0: Yep.
1: All right, short break. We'll come back. News Radio 840 WHAS.

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2: Heading out this morning, being the first day of school for Jefferson County, expect a lot of traffic, extra traffic on the roadways. The school buses are out. The kids are at the bus stops. Also, Hardin County schools go back today as well, so we expect extra traffic in Hardin County. Plus, we have a major accident working 65 southbound at the ramp to the Waterson eastbound. That ramp is completely shut down by a very serious injury accident involving a semi. They're also closing down 65 northbound to the ramp to the Waterson eastbound to work that same accident. Our next report in 10 minutes. I'm Bobby Ellis, News Radio 840 WHAS.
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6: Well, I didn't know you wanted to get involved with the discussion, Mr. Helper.
7: Oh, it is. Hello, teachers. And I love what they do. And today they get to do what they do. They've been preparing all summer, been at their classroom for a week, and today's the first day of JCPS. We realize Southern Indiana's already gone back. Parts of Bullock County and wherever, Clark County and everything have gone back. But today, 100,000 students get on buses and get in cars and back up traffic in neighborhoods. And you'll see videos later today of someone walking in their street in the Highlands, and they're saying, "You better figure it out, JCPS. You're blocking my street, okay? I can't get to the coffee shop and get stoned, all right, bruh?"
8: So, there will be so many. I mean, you know, some people just they're not happy no matter what you do.
7: No. And,
8: you know, like you said, Tony, you're pushing 100. You know, you're pushing 100,000 kids around the city. That's going to take some patience on everybody's part.
7: Yeah, it's crazy. It's like, you know, you dropped 100,000 ball peen balls on the ground. And they're all going everywhere. And by the way, it's just two times a day. So just avoid leaving there. And we get life happens. But until people figure out which way to go and you know, all right. And then dad will screw it up because he's dropping off today and he went in the wrong lane. What are you doing?
8: Then there'll always be that one parent. I thought you were picking. No, you were picking him up.
7: And don't bully the fourth grader in his, you know, his orange jacket. In his little badge,
8: right? Oh, you're talking about the safety?
7: The safety kids that, you know, they're so proud to be out there.
8: I was one of those. We wore belts at the time. And you thought you were somebody because you got to leave early and all you did was go out there. They used you to go out there and stand your hands out.
7: That's exactly right. It's fantastic, though, man.
8: Yeah.
7: All right. 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Why do you think everyone talks about the Hammer? 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
2: Good morning, everyone. If you're adding out this hour, first day of school for JCPS this morning, that means a lot of extra traffic on the roadways, a lot of buses out there, a lot of kids at the bus stops, so be careful out there. We have serious injury accident now working on 65 southbound at the ramp to the Waterson eastbound. This does involve a semi-truck, at least one fatality involved in this one. They're also closing down the ramp from 65 northbound to the Waterson eastbound to work that accident from the other side. Our next report in 10 minutes. 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
21: Good Thursday morning to you. I'm WLKY meteorologist Mo Rose with a warm and muggy start to your day. We are dry for now. Temperatures are hovering in the lower 70s. We're going to warm into the 80s later with a few isolated showers and storms. Expect a high of 88. Any rain will diminish later this evening and overnight. We are staying warm with a low of 75. Then your Friday is partly sunny. And then we're watching for scattered showers and storms late day. Expect a high around 89. That's your WLKY weather forecast. I'm meteorologist Mo Rose.
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22: For 7 o'clock, clear skies, 74 degrees outside the studios here at 4th Street Live. Good morning, everyone. I'm John Shannon, News Radio 840 WHAS. New this hour, just released from LMPD, a statement around 5:03 this morning. LMPD's 6th Division officers, as well as other units, responded to a call of a single vehicle collision involving a FedEx semi-trailer on the I-265 South ramp at exit 131. Preliminary investigation revealed that a FedEx semi was northbound on the ramp, missed the curve, and went off the left shoulder, crossing into the southbound lanes of I-65 and 264 East, striking the rock wall head-on. One male confirmed deceased at the scene. First responders checking to see if there's a second occupant inside the cab of that truck. Currently, LMPD's traffic unit is investigating. LMPD also saying traffic in the area will be shut down for approximately 2 to 3 hours. And as always, stay tuned to News Radio 840 WHAS for the latest traffic updates. The buses are rolling this morning as students return to class in Jefferson County Public Schools. Here's Paul Miles.
0: Start times in Jefferson County remain the same as last year, 7:30, 8:40, and 9:40, depending on the school. As for security, JCPS Police Chief Todd Kessinger says,
12: we will have an SRO assigned to every middle school and high school. We will also partner the SRO up with our risk assessment coordinator. So what we've been able to do is to give them a primary assignment of a middle school and high school, and then kind of team them up with three schools, so they'll have their primary assignment, and then they will have two elementary schools to cover.
0: The district has also added four canines to patrol the schools. I'm Paul Miles.
22: 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A UPS cargo plane taking off from Louisville's Muhammad Ali International Airport last week experienced a bird strike. According to flight audio from liveatc.net, the pilot for UPS Flight 5524 bound from Milwaukee last Friday is heard telling air traffic control the plane hit what he thought was a, quote, drone or a balloon around 5,000 feet. He said there was no visible damage and no warning lights were activated. The flight continued normally to Milwaukee, where they discovered that it had been a bird strike that hit the plane. The pilot, though, was quoted as saying he might need a change of underwear when he lands. President Donald Trump delivered a campaign-style speech about the U.S. economy in Las Vegas on Wednesday. Mark Mayfield with the details.
15: Speaking to the crowd at the Red Rock Casino and Resort on Wednesday, Trump touted his no-tax-on-tips policy.
23: Right now, it's one of the best things. I mean, it's one of the greatest things. People are making a lot of money, no tax on tips, and it's great.
15: Las Vegas's leisure and hospitality service sector drives its economy. Trump has been ramping up his economic message with the midterm elections less than 4 months away. He has several more of these types of events scheduled in the coming months. I'm Mark Mayfield.
22: Once again, our top story this hour, one person dead after a FedEx semi-truck missed the curve at the ramp at I-264 East. First responders still checking to see if there's a second occupant inside that vehicle. LMPD traffic unit is investigating and advising that traffic will be shut down for the next 2 to 3 hours. The 7 o'clock hour of Kentuckiana's Morning News starts right now, fueled by Thornton's. Your next news update at 7:30. 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
25: All right, we're going to do it once more. And this time, no mistakes. 1, 2, 3, 4.

0: This is Jack Fox. It's time to get up, get out, and start the day with Tony Vannetti right now on 840 WHAS.
1: Oh, boy. Good morning. Thank you, Jack Fox. He's Scott Fitzgerald. I am Tony Vannetti, and this is Kentucky Atta's Morning News, and we are fueled by Thornton's. Don't forget on the way wherever you're going to this morning. We kind of know where you're going. Get your rewards app, refreshing rewards app, and save on gas and food and everything else. All right. The big story this morning is this accident. Sadly, fatal accident happening on 65, the ramp to I-264, that's exit 131A. I've taken it a million times. Preliminary deduction is that the FedEx semi-truck northbound to the ramp missed the curve, went off the shoulder, crossed over to southbound 65 and 64 east and striking the rock wall head on. Confirmed as one male deceased on the scene. That means that will be closed down for the next couple of hours. And the first day of school, 100,000 Jefferson County public school kids headed to school. It's not good, Scott. It's just not good.
2: No, it's not a good way to start off when you're trying to move this many people around the city. And that, as big an artery as it is, that's certainly the wrong thing that I-65 needs now. And anybody who's traveled that area, you know exactly what a hassle that can be. So just patience, I guess, brother. At least you won't have to go to the staff meeting this morning.
1: Well, no, there's no doubt about it. Just get started right when you get there. I'm late. Right. On the first day? Yeah, on the first day.
2: It's hard.
1: Look, our biggest advice from the Kentucky Atta Morning News is carpool. If the bus is an issue, then carpool. Yep. Trust me, your life will be a lot better. You just find out how many kids in that neighborhood go to the school that you go to and work it out.
2: Comes in handy, especially when it's your turn in the rotation and the boss calls the staff meeting at 3:00 in the afternoon.
1: Look, schools are different. They're open. When we were in school, they wanted you out of the building and gone.
2: Yes.
1: And now these schools have little mini restaurants inside them. Yeah. They feed kids in the afternoon. There's areas to study. People are headed to practice and whatever. So these schools are busy all the way through the evening. It's kind of crazy.
2: Yeah.
1: The hours that teachers put in today are insane.
2: I remember seeing my teachers. If I had detention after school, I would see some of my teachers. They'd walk out the same time I did.
1: Yes.
2: You have to do a half hour detention. They were gone. Yeah. They were gone. They're like, I'm out of here.
1: Some of these schools have over 100 clubs.
2: That's crazy.
1: 100.
2: That's crazy.
1: Like, if you'd like, try to name as many as you could. You probably get to 16 or 17. They have 100 clubs. There's always something to do.
2: Yeah.
1: And that's our second piece of advice is just join something.
2: Join something. Get involved.
1: Doesn't have to be sports.
2: No. It helps the... First of all, it helps the child because they get to, especially if they're maybe kind of an introvert, but not really, get them into something they like, get them around people they like, and it helps mom and dad because then you don't have to race away from work to go pick up the kids right away. There's something after school. And in fact, Tony, that was a big source of contention when my son was playing football. A lot of parents said, why don't we just have practice right after school? Well, you forget the coach has to work too.
1: Yeah.
2: I mean, the coach has a job.
1: Yeah.
2: It would be nice.
1: Yeah.
2: It would be nice if they had something to do.
1: Yeah, that's why. And I've always respected the swimmers because they swam at like 5 a.m.
2: Right.
1: It's like, no way.
2: That was how it was with hockey. I mean, they'd be out there 4:30, 5 o'clock, dude, on the ice, putting all that stinky gear on.
1: Ice time is cheaper then.
2: Yeah, exactly.
1: But those clubs, encourage your kids to join any club. Again, it doesn't have to be sports. My nephew started a club. It was a Dungeons and Dragons club, and the rules were you had to get a certain amount of people to sign up, and then you had to talk a teacher into being the monitor.
2: Mm-hmm.
1: So that was another thing. So he got all that done, and now I think he started with like 15 when he was in school 10, 15 years ago, and now that has like over 100 members, and it's unbelievable, and like two or three monitors. That's kind of a popular thing.
2: Well, and that's the thing. You don't have to... you don't have to, you can do it yourself. And chances are, if you like it, somebody else likes it too. One of the best clubs I went to, I was in the sixth grade, they had a photography club. And it was awesome because it was our AV guy ran it. And he would, then you had to develop film.
1: Yeah.
2: So he'd show us how to develop pictures and whatnot. I used to love that. And I was busy after school.
1: I never understood the knock on bigger schools. It's like, oh, well, you get lost in a big school. Yeah, exactly. Yeah, you pick, you get in your little group anyway. So
2: that's right.
1: What are you talking about? You got the theater kids, the jocks, you know, the smart kids, and they all group up. It's not too bad. And if you want to get lost, you get lost. That's good.
2: There's nothing wrong with that. And then you might mess around and meet somebody new or meet some new friends. I went to a small school. We had maybe 88 kids in our graduating class.
1: And you know what the problem with that is? Everyone's in your business.
2: Everyone, dude. Right? is. And then what I'm finding out years later is that the drama still follows.
1: And the larger group or larger schools, you're like, you don't even know that kid was in your class.
2: That's right.
1: That's sort of a value, man. I don't know what you're talking about. Right. The knock on bigger schools. All right, man. So we are rolling through lots of to get to today. LMPD, Sigma Squared, Ed Harns, that's the Inspector General. This is just a mess of a story. But you know what? You got to give Humphreys, the chief, for credit for saying the stuff out loud that people refuse to say forever. We'll get into that story a little bit later, but it's just a convoluted, crazy story of what's going on. The NFL, Yahoo went to Vegas to find out the top quarterbacks, right? Mm-hmm. This isn't the eggheads or whoever or somebody that's got an agenda. The Vegas doesn't have an agenda. What do you want? We want the top. What do you think the top quarterbacks are to win games? And they did a list, and we're going to run that down for you. Okay,
2: that'll be fine.
1: All right. So the forecast today: low 70, which is where you're at right now, and it's a high of 87. And it'll feel a little bit hotter than that because humidity is about midway there. So high 87 today, in a very small chance of rain. And don't forget 65 south to the ramp of the Watterson fatal wreck that has been closed down, which is going to force everybody off those places into other arteries that are trying to get to where the heck you're trying to go. Remember, you can't control any of this stuff. You can't. You're not a Jedi.
2: Bring your patience.
1: You're not a Jedi. You can't wave your hand like Yoda and move the car in front of you. That's not going to happen. Calm down. Chill out. And keep it right here on News Radio 840 WHAS. 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
10: He's sick. My best friend's sister's boyfriend's brother's girlfriend heard from this guy who knows this kid is going with the girl who saw Ferris pass out at 31 Flavors last night. I guess it's pretty serious.
2: Every time I see that, I think of Abe Froman, the Sausage King of Chicago.
1: That's exactly right. What a classic. They're not remaking this. They're doing a Ferris Bueller's where it's 40 years later.
2: Yes, I saw that. I saw it with Cameron.
1: Yeah. Cameron. I'm not a big fan of any of those.
2: Oh, I love John Hughes.
1: It's so rare. Yeah, I get it. But is John Hughes hasn't done anything in forever,
2: right?
1: Oh,
2: no, he's dead. He can't.
1: Oh, well, hello.
2: No, but you're right. The Ferris Bueller took a while to get on. I was more of the Breakfast Club. And then Pretty in Pink, I absolutely loved. I thought that was a great...
1: But you can't go back. Look, Tom Cruise is the only one that can go back 40 years later and do it better than he did the first time. Here's some websites and phone numbers you need to know if you are Jefferson County Public School parent. You didn't prepare. The summer got away from you. You got 3 jobs and you're trying to figure out. MyRide K-12 is an app. Download MyRide K-12. That's an app. You can do that in your car right now if you're pulled over and download that app. You can also call 485-RIDE. 485-RIDE. That is a phone number for all parents, and this is a hotline which they have manned right now. So if this is already early in the morning, already a mess, they're going to take care of you with all the traffic. And look, people are busy, right? Mm-hmm. And this is what we have wives for.
2: Right.
1: Are the kids squared away? Yeah, I got it. Oh, yeah. Okay, good.
2: Yeah, that's what my wife did. She did that well because I was always here. In fact, my son called me yesterday. He says, hey, can you send me a copy of my Social Security card? I did. My wife's out of town. I said, where is it? So she showed me where it was. My wife has got all that stuff. It's crazy, dude.
1: Yep.
2: It scares me because I think I'm still going to wake up with the pillow over my face.
1: There's no question.
2: She is so meticulous about that stuff.
1: Yeah. Yeah, if you find a book that says how to commit murder and get away with it, then you got to start worrying. The first day tab at JCPS's website. Yeah, people should go there. It's very enlightening. That's where I went there last year. That's where I found the 22... that the calendar and everything else was translated into 22 different languages.
2: Oh my.
1: And some I couldn't even guess where this part of the world would be on some of these languages, but it's a little crazy. But that's the story. Today is the first day of school and a 65 South ramp to the Waterson. I mean, seriously, is got a fatal wreck with a FedEx truck. 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
1: All right, welcome back. First day of school for Jefferson County Public Schools right here on Kentuckiana's Morning News. We are fueled by Thornton's. Stop by today. I did the same this morning. I got the croissant, egg, cheese, and sausage sandwich and a cup of coffee and headed on into work, man. They are brightly lit. They have plenty of space. Sometimes you pull into gas stations and you're like, okay, where am I going? This is really tight and you're looking for everybody. But Thornton's are fantastic, so definitely be wary of that. And the traffic today, that's the number one story, is the 65 South to the Waterson exit. Got a FedEx truck that just ran straight into a wall. It's a fatality wreck, so it's going to back things up all the way. I went again on the from Brownsboro Road on to 64 that has the 71 exit. That is a stop sign now. Don't take that way. Don't go that way. Just don't. Yeah. Just avoid
2: right.
1: it.
2: Right.
1: Don't. I'm not even. I want to tell you that there's a stop sign at the bottom, but I'm telling you that will be backed up forever. That is, you're never getting off that ramp. So just don't go that way.
2: I've been stuck in traffic before, like coming back from 71. In fact, the first race at Kentucky Speedway, I went out with our former news guy, Joe Hall, and we were stuck there, and you couldn't move.
1: No.
2: And that's happened to me coming back. And I know your daughter was at Cincinnati, Tony, and that's happened to me coming back from from Xavier. And, dude, it's so frustrating when there's nowhere to go and you don't know what's holding everybody up.
1: It's crazy. And now they've made it 1,000 times worse. I know they're trying to do their best, but let's hurry it up. Come on, please.
2: Right,
1: they keep narrowing that thing, by the way. I got an F-150, and at some point you've got the concrete on the left and the barrels on the right. It can be a little nerve-wracking if you're not paying attention. All right, speaking of that, evacuation subscriptions. Real quick, if you live in Florida, there is a new company that will private jet evac you out of Florida twice for two storms a year. The subscription, now they keep the money if you don't, if there's no storms, you don't have to get out, but it's $1,250 a year for the subscription. If there's a hurricane and no one can get out, they'll fly you to Atlanta. Now, you're stuck in Atlanta. There is no ride back.
2: Right. Oh, so you got to find your way back?
1: Correct.
2: Oh.
1: So you got to find your way back. So it's just one way.
2: I guess it's kind of like a last minute resort thing.
1: It is. It's sort of a, you know what? I'm not messing with any of this. Let's pack up the house and get a private jet to Atlanta. It's not bad. And for rich people, $1,250 a year is it's nothing.
2: Yep. It's a nice insurance policy if you decide to wait it out too long and you can't get back, because you can buy it. If you can afford to fly that out, you can afford to probably get a one-way ticket home.
1: There's no doubt. All right. Are we doing sports here? Are we going to the break?
2: Yeah, we can do sports do here, bro. Okay. We got a lot to talk about as Kentucky football got some encouraging news during fall camp. Edge rusher Sam Green.

0: Records show the Cardinals spent nearly $33 million between March 25th and July of this year, almost $15 million more than the University of Kentucky reported spending. And while Louisville released financial records through open records request, Kentucky declined, citing a state law that exempts those records from disclosure. UK's general counsel did say athletics made 686, quote, revenue share payment transactions, unquote, worth $18 million between March of 25 and July of 26, $2.5 million below the year one cap.
1: Like we said, they begged, borrowed, and stole as much money as they could to put these rosters together, and they're pushing their chips in the middle of the table and saying, we're going for winning this year.
0: That's right, Tony. They are the top spender here in the Commonwealth of Kentucky amongst universities here, so we'll see if it pans out for them. Hey, listen, an outside investor is swooping in to save LIV Golf. CEO Scott O'Neill announcing an agreement as yet unidentified parties keep the money flowing after the Saudi government pulled its backing earlier this year. There's no word on how much money will be provided by the breakaway.
1: Wait, I thought LIV was going to kill the PGA.
0: Well, that's what people said.
1: I thought they were taking all the good golfers and whatever's right. left over. The PGA, it's going to disintegrate. Yeah. Oh, that's interesting.
0: That's a good observation by you, Mr. Vannetti. And that is, you know, when you go from 0 to 60 in 3.5 seconds, you hit the wall all that faster. So O'Neill has said $250 to $300 million were needed to keep the tour afloat. Meanwhile, the PGA Tour is in North Carolina this week for the Wyndham Championship. Our own Justin Thomas is back in action. He will tee off here in about 15 minutes' time. He is grouped up with defending champ Cam Young and Alex Fitzpatrick. Thomas, of course, looking to build momentum. He's had a couple good runs lately, but he's going to need to build some momentum. He's going to make some noise in the FedEx Cup playoffs. So we'll see. We'll keep rooting him on as well, and we'll give you an update on how he does tomorrow.
1: I love it. It is Kentuckiana's Morning News. That's Scott Fitzgerald with sports. 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
2: Good morning, everyone. As you head out on this Thursday morning, remember it's the first day of school for JCPS, so expect a lot of extra traffic flow out there. Plus, we have a major problem on 65. Had a fatal accident early this morning on 65 southbound, the ramp to the Waterson eastbound, 65 northbound ramp to the Waterson eastbound. Both those ramps closed this morning as they worked that accident. Those ramps could be closed for several hours, so be prepared for a detour there. Our next report in 10 minutes. I'm Bobby Yellis, News Radio 840 WHAS.
3: Hi, this is WLKY meteorologist Mo Rose with your Thursday morning forecast. It is warm and muggy out there, but we are dry for now. Temperatures are holding in the lower 70s, but we are going to warm into the 80s later with some isolated showers and storms. I got a high of 88. Any rain we get will clear out this evening and overnight. We've got lows in the mid-70s. Friday, partly sunny, more showers and a few thunderstorms will develop later in the day. We've got a high around 89 degrees. That's your WLKY weather forecast. I'm meteorologist Mo Rose.
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5: At 7:30, partly cloudy skies, holding steady at 74 degrees, heading for a high today of 88. Good morning, everyone. I'm John Shannon, News Radio 840 WHAS. Jefferson County Public Schools back in session, and all eyes are on buses after previous year's logistical nightmares. The East Market District gearing up for the 13th annual Nulu Fest, expecting record-breaking crowds for music, food, and local vendors. The Kentucky Wildcats have officially opened fall camp, looking to make noise in an incredibly stacked, newly expanded SEC. And a criminal case against a Bourbon County Middle School wrestling coach set to go before a grand jury. Megan Foley has been accused of sexually abusing a minor. California lawmakers looking to end child marriage in the state. A proposed bill would set the minimum marriage age at 18 with no exceptions. Right now, California allows minors to marry with parental permission. It's also one of only three states that has no minimum age for marriage. And the Powerball jackpot continues to grow. It's up to $856 million. The next chance to strike it rich, Saturday, with the cash value option on the massive jackpot coming out to only $372 million. More of Kentuckiana's Morning News, fueled by Thornton's with Mr. Vannetti on the way next. Your next news update at 8. I'm John Shannon, News Radio 840 WHAS.
1: Woo! What a first day of back to school it has been so far, folks. And thanks for listening.

0: listening to Kentuckiana's Morning News. I am Tony Vannetti along with Scott Fitzgerald and Dwight Whitten on the way in to team up to try to get you the best coverage as we roll through here. Big, huge wreck on I-65. That's the story of this of today. I just saw video of the FedEx truck. It looks like he just lost control. He took it too fast, and instead of tumping over, he went straight ahead and then straight into the rock wall.
1: So we don't know, and you mentioned earlier there was a fatality. We just don't know where that fatality's come from.
0: They're now hoping there isn't a second, because sometimes there's two people in those trucks.
1: Oh, I hate to
0: So it's sad. But they have all those exits around there all closed.
1: Yep.
0: So that's a problem with everyone trying to get where they're going today. It's a little crazy, all right? Yeah. So just chill out. It's just the first day, all right? And you'll get it figured out by tomorrow, I hope. I don't mean to laugh.
1: I mean, at least you can look at the street rods today. They'll be out once they get all this cleared up. Street
0: and
1: rods
0: they were down
1: town.
0: Here at 4th Street Live yesterday, Scott. It was pretty cool. The other top story is LMPD, Sigma Squared, and Ed Harns, the Inspector General. This is an interesting story because Sigma Squared was getting information from cameras and from your car and from the cop cars and their body cams. And then they had sounds like unscientific study that they gave to the Inspector General, Ed Harns, before they gave it to LMPD or anyone else. Mm. Ed Harns made up a list of demands and then took it to LMPD. Well, LMPD didn't think that was very nice.
1: It wasn't.
0: You're like, look, dude, we'd kind of like to have seen this along with everyone else.
1: It's not the best journalism in my
0: before
1: opinion.
0: You did that.
1: Yeah.
0: But Humphreys is really good of saying things that need to be said and say it out loud.
1: Mm-hmm.
0: So the whole study is basically LMPD pulls over more black people than white people, and they're getting more crimes out of the white people, and that needs to change. That's the study.
1: Mm-hmm.
0: If you want to break it down and all that, but that's the study. He came back, and in the end, he said, I wish somebody would have given this information. And he said, the disparity is because there's a disparity in crime. I mean, he said it out loud.
1: He said it.
2: Wow, what an interesting take.
0: Well, somebody wouldn't have said it 20 years ago, 10 years ago, or 5 years ago. I mean, he's
2: 4 years ago, two years ago.
0: The difference between Humphreys and everyone else in that chair and that uniform is that he says it. Remember a couple of weeks ago, he said, you need to know where your damn kids are.
2: Yeah.
0: I mean, this guy says it out loud where we haven't said it out loud, and it needs to be said out loud. I'm not going to dive into the scientific evidence of whatever this story is, but you're telling me it's not an agenda when you give it to the Inspector General before you give it to LMPD?
2: Well, Mark Twain said there's lies, there's damn lies, and there's statistics.
0: The other one I like is statistics show a lot. Statistics are like bikinis. They show a lot, but not everything. I can't remember who said that. I think it was a football coach.
2: I think it was George Washington.
0: No, it was not. It was not. No bikinis Washington's day. All right. I think, do we have time? I want to run the Yahoo, the Vegas guys that say the top five quarterbacks.
1: Yep.
0: Give me a dinghy. Give me my dinghy over here, all right?
2: Keep your dinghy. All right.
1: Get your dinghy.
0: Oh, no,
1: here
0: you keep it. All right.
2: Okay.
0: All right, I'm going to give Scott this. Scott, give me, Dwight.
2: Yeah.
0: Give me one of the names in the top five NFL quarterbacks.
2: Phil
0: you don't
2: Sims.
0: Want, well, you don't watch, what?
2: Phil Sims.
0: No, he didn't make it. Scott, give me one name.
1: I want to say Terry Bradshaw.
0: Both of you are fired.
2: Aaron Rodgers.
1: Are you talking about modern day? Are you talking about current?
0: The bookmakers, so Vegas, put together a list on the most effective quarterbacks to win a game.
1: Okay.
0: Okay.
1: And Patrick Mahomes.
0: Ding.
1: Yeah, okay.
0: Okay, gotcha. Give me another one.
1: Why can't I think of these? Come on now. Wait. What's his name for the Seattle Seahawks? Why am I drawing a blank?
0: Nope.
1: No, okay.
0: Think got a new stadium this year.
2: Hang on, let me ask you a question.
0: Yeah.
2: So you're asking me.
1: Oh, Josh Allen.
2: What quarterbacks Vegas has best odds to win? Is that what you're asking me?
0: Yes. Let's go through the list.
1: Is Fernando not on that list?
0: Who is that?
1: Fernando Mendoza.
0: No, they're all on the list because they ranked the starting quarterback.
1: Okay, but we're talking the top five.
0: The top five.
2: I'm going to say just off the top of my head, Lamar Jackson.
0: Yeah, no, okay. Stop. He's not. You got your phone out right now.
1: Oh, he's cheating.
0: The fact that neither one of you
1: is cheating.
2: They'll say Drake May.
0: Shut up.
2: Or as I like to say, Drake maybe.
1: Now, at least I guess mine.
0: Yes, okay. You guys suck.
1: I know, right?
0: You guys suck.
1: I should have known you were talking modern.
2: What about
1: I'm
2: Joe
1: sorry.
2: Burrow?
0: All right.
3: I remember we took some mules and some burros.
0: No, it's a different burrow. That's not the same one.
2: Thanks, Bad.
1: Is that surprising, Sam Elliott or Joe Burrow?
0: It is surprising, though, boys, that Drake May is number four on this list. Yep. And look, the reason I go to this list is because they asked the Goombas in Vegas to do this.
1: Right.
0: Not a collection of reporters on the NFL, because agendas always get in there. Vegas doesn't care about agendas.
1: Right.
0: They give you the numbers and tell you what they think. So number one is Josh Allen, followed by Patrick Mahomes, Matthew Stafford at number three, Drake May from the New England Patriots. Remember, he got him all the way to the Super Bowl and got smashed. And then number five is Lamar Jackson.
1: Josh Allen was my quarterback on my fantasy team last year. He got me a lot of money.
0: I said new stadium because they built a new stadium. They start
1: yes,
0: this
1: they
0: year.
1: They did.
2: You play fantasy football?
1: I do, yes, sir.
2: What do you think is your best defense? The cloak of invisibility?
0: Oh, stop.
1: Right? No, it's I don't do. Dwight brings up a good point because I'm not that fantasy nerd that goes to the sports bar in my jersey. I do daily fantasy.
2: There is no difference between fantasy football and Dungeons and Dragons.
0: Or heavy metal.
2: Hey!
0: Back after this.
2: First, Southern Covered Hot Tub, baby. I love mine. You're going to love yours. You're probably saying I can't afford one. Au contraire, bonjour. Yes, you can. Hot tubs as low as $65 a month. 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Southern Covered Hot Tub, 7501 Preston Highway.
0: There is a second death. There was two people in the tractor trailer.
1: Oh, no. Are you serious?
0: Yep, back after this.
1: All right.
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8: 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WHAS.
9: A nationwide outbreak of cyclospora is growing, with more than 10,000 confirmed cases reported across 47 states.
10: The CDC says thousands of additional probable cases could push the total number of infections above 22,000, with the outbreak linked to recalled iceberg lettuce. Michigan has been the hardest hit state, reporting more than 12,000 cases, and officials say two deaths have been reported among patients who had underlying health conditions. Several other states may soon be added to the federal investigation as health officials continue tracking the source and impact of the outbreak. I'm Chris Caraggio.
9: Chipotle Mexican Grill is voluntarily removing jalapenos from its restaurants nationwide. This comes after a Minnesota salmonella outbreak linked to the peppers sickened over 100 people. The fast food chain is confirming it's cooperating with the public health investigation and had identified jalapenos from one common lot as a potential source of contamination. I'm Sarah Lee Kessler.
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0: We are getting you there. Terry will get you home, hopefully, and there won't be a wreck like we have this morning. It's not a good start for the school year, Jefferson County Public Schools. The lead story today on Kentuckiana's Morning News with Tony Vannetti, Dwight Whitten, and Scott Fitzgerald right now is I-65 South Ramp to the Water Center. There's a fatal wreck. Looks like a semi-truck from FedEx. You know, they went too fast and started to lose it. Instead of just tumping over, he straightened out the wheel and went straight into a rock wall.
1: Wow.
0: Looks like two people dead on that scene. That means it's going to be closed for quite some time. And all those ramps around there are closed, not just that one. So
2: just avoid it. More proof that tomorrow's not promised to any of us.
0: Oh, there's no question about that.
1: You're right on, Dwight. I was thinking about that same thing, and I'm thinking this guy left the house or hotel, whatever it is today, never even thinking twice about it.
2: No, it's horrible.
0: We wish all of the teachers at Jefferson County Public Schools to have good classrooms and good kids this year, because most teachers that teach a lifetime will tell you there's good classes and there's bad classes and some that barely showed up. But those the ones they really enjoy are those the years the kids are engaged and ready to go and they got a good year. So I wish that on folks as they start their year out.
2: You know how every class has one horrible kid? I was thinking back and none of my classes had that guy.
0: I wonder.
2: Really? Yeah.
0: Really? Because it was you.
1: What? Hey, isn't Dwight a member of the Doss Hall of Fame though?
2: I am.
1: Yeah, see?
2: I would like to put a footnote on there and say I went in way before Tony went in his Hall of Fame.
0: It was 2 years before I went in.
2: And by the way, after I went into my Hall of Fame, there wasn't a Dwight Whitten wing put on. However, at Trinity, mysteriously, right after they get him in the Hall of Fame, here comes the Tony Vannetti wing for whatever.
0: See, at Trinity they have committees, right? And they have to go through committees and then signed off by three or four different people. And see, in Dwight, they just like, do we have anyone?
1: Is there anyone we can put in this year?
2: No, actually, for Doss, they put all of the names of all of the classes and they do this.
0: Clearly, that's what happened.
1: Dwight didn't get a fancy white jacket for graduation, though.
2: No.
0: Oh, no, no. No. Tuxedo time. Everyone looks like James Bond.
1: Yes, they do.
0: As we do that. Sorry, we are fueled by Thornton. Stop by and get yourself a refreshing rewards app that'll make everything cheaper at Thornton's. I stop every morning. It's a huge Thornton's. And look, at 5 o'clock in the morning, the whole thing is lit up. It's fantastic. So definitely stop on in and get yourself a croissant sandwich and some coffee and hit the road because they got it ready to go. All right, it is first day of school, and if you need to figure out, because most of our parents would just go, I don't know where the bus stop is, figure it out. Go to First Day tab at Jefferson County Public Schools website or My Ride K-12 app, or call 485-RIDE to figure out where your kid is supposed to go. How many kids do you think show up at schools and are like, yeah, you're at the wrong school?
1: I'll bet that's going to happen today.
0: Right?
1: I'll bet that. I don't think it's going to be as bad as it was a couple of years ago. I think they've got this figured out. New look. People are receiving rave reviews for this app. They ditched that old app company they had. So I think this is going to be a better year. We'll see how much better, though. I wondered, can you bet on Kalshi the over and under on when the last kid gets home tonight?
2: That's a good question.
0: Their goal, of course, is 6:59.
2: Mm-hmm. Yeah, 7 o'clock. Yep. That's a great time for a child to get home.
1: Oh my god, I could not imagine.
0: Like, they have different start times.
2: Don't care.
0: All right. So
1: if I wasn't home by 3:30 to watch Gilligan's Island and Brady Bunch, then that was a problem.
2: If I wasn't home enough 3:30 to be able to study my medical books.
0: So stupid.
1: Joey, clearly you had to excel at something in school. I mean academically.
0: Smartassery.
2: cutting school.
1: Did you like take a shop class? Did you?
2: Listen, I was a horrible student until I went to PRP Vocational School.
1: Okay.
2: And I took auto body and I was the top student there.
1: That's awesome.
2: They invited me back after my junior year to help teach summer school to kids. That's why I think that there should be vocational schools. Because
1: I agree.
0: They have a lot more of those now.
2: I would be in history or algebra, whatever. I'd be outside. I'd be looking through the window, just looking at a stick, thinking, man, that stick would be fun to play with.
0: I have three or four kids or friends that their kids decided instead of college, they're going that route. HVAC, electric work, and plumbing. That's the three that they chose.
2: But I'm saying bring
0: doing
2: it
0: real well.
2: I'm saying bring it back to high school.
0: There we have it. Yep. Yeah, they have it.
2: They took it away for a while. And then we also had a co-op program where, you could take auto body your junior year. Yep. Then your senior year, we would leave DOS and go to PRP Vocational School. But your senior year, you could actually work in a shop and make money.
0: They had that. They brought it back about 10 years ago. Yep. All right. So we've been talking about that Gianni Infantino real quick before we get to break. He's a FIFA guy, right?
2: Hey, you ever heard of me?
0: Huh?
2: I'm the head of FIFA.
0: Yeah. Well, a lot of people have called for his head, so he's been shoring up some positive reviews for him because everyone's like, he's got to go. So the rumor yesterday was the final nail in his coffin was that he offered Morocco the 2030 World Cup in exchange for their favor. So saying, hey, Morocco, come out and say, no, he's the guy. You know, he's Gianni has been doing a great job. So apparently that has been what's been going
1: on. This is after he begged the president to step in and save his job.
0: Yes.
1: Yeah, this guy's a unique piece of work.
2: Well, let's chase a squirrel then. Annual salary for Gianni.
0: You mean above the table or below the table?
2: Above the table, yeah.
0: Above the table, the ones that's reported?
2: The ones reported.
0: Oh, I don't know, $1 million a year?
2: That's $6 million a year.
0: Yeah, it's not bad.
2: He's already worth $20 million, but you know what?
0: Below the table? Triple it.
1: Could you imagine the payments this guy is taking?
0: Like I said, FIFA is Latin for kickback.
1: Yeah.
0: All right, so let's take a short break. We'll come back.
2: Berno's Pizza is Louisville-style pizza, and the pizza that Costa gives back. 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You're going to love pizza, salads, sandwiches, pastas, whatever. Berno's Pizza, yeah, it's that good.

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2: Heading out this morning, first day of school for JCPS. A lot of kids already in class all around Kentucky. And this morning, we have one bad accident working on 65 southbound, 65 northbound. The ramps to the Waterson eastbound, those ramps are shut down till further notice for an investigation. Early this morning, we had a semi involved in a crash, closing down the ramps from, again, both north and southbound, 65 to the Waterson Expressway eastbound. Our next report in 10 minutes. I'm Bobby Yellis, News Radio 840 WHAS.
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6: Chipotle has pulled jalapenos from some restaurants as health officials investigate a salmonella outbreak. Minnesota health officials say more than 100 illnesses have been linked to the outbreak, with jalapeno peppers identified as the likely source. Chipotle says it removed the peppers out of caution and switched to a different supplier while the FDA continues its investigation. Lots of kids back to school and plenty more going back to school. Experts say this is an ideal week to buy more school clothes and supplies.
7: They don't need all new clothes all at one time. Smart families seem to pace this out a little bit.
6: That's financial planner Bill Denby.
7: You certainly don't need the full year's worth of clothing day one if you can spread that out over time.
6: Some elected officials and seniors slamming the Trump administration's planned Medicare cuts.
8: It comes after the administration announced it would end what's called the Medicare Part D Premium Stabilization Demonstration Program by the end of the year, which is a year earlier than expected. Analysts estimate this program offset the average prescription drug plan premium by about $16 a month this year. In New York, I'm Natalie Migliori.
6: TikTok videos will soon be on Disney Plus. Matt Mattinson with more.
9: The two companies have reached a deal to allow TikTok videos from Disney fans to be streamed on both sites as part of what's being called a thoughtfully curated selection. It'll also allow participating creators access to Disney IP, including Marvel, Pixar, Star Wars, and other Disney brands. It'll be rolled out in the coming months under a new Verts tab.
6: And gas prices staying relatively calm. AAA's Marie Dodds doesn't think the calm will last.
10: And that's the story across the country. Crude oil prices have gone up and down in the last week from about $77 per barrel to $85 per barrel. And that is West Texas Intermediate. That's the U.S. benchmark for crude oil.
6: She expects we'll be paying more at the pump again soon. I'm Monica Nelson with your consumer and business news.
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6: The Eagles are extending their residency at the Sphere in Las Vegas.
22: Welcome to the Hotel California. Such a lovely place.
23: In a post on Instagram, the band said four additional shows have been added due to overwhelming demand. They are scheduled for January 15th, 16th, 22nd, and 23rd. The Eagles have booked 72 shows at the Sphere since 2024, making their residency the longest in the venue's history. I'm Mark Mayfield.
6: TikTok is under pressure for not quickly removing a live stream of Perez Hilton apparently cutting himself with a knife.
24: The graphic live stream was flagged within seconds by followers of the celebrity blogger, but stayed up for about 20 minutes. TikTok says its automated moderation system flagged it for removal within 90 seconds, but that a moderator error caused a delay in shutting it down. The Miami-Dade Sheriff's Office's Hilton was taken to a local hospital where he's receiving medical attention. The 48-year-old's family and team released a statement on Wednesday asking for privacy during what they called a difficult time. I'm Tammy Trujillo.
6: And Spidey sets another record.
25: What is happening to me?
26: Did you miss me, Spidey?
25: I'm losing my mind. I am totally out of control.
6: Spider-Man Brand New Day earned $42 million on Tuesday. That's an all-time high for a Tuesday take at the box office. That's entertainment. I'm Daria Albinger.
27: There's still a place. 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This message made possible by the KHSAA and the high schools in this community.
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3: As you roll out this morning, this is the first day of school for JCPS. So a lot of extra traffic out on the roadways. The buses are out. The kids are at the bus stop. So be very careful out there this morning. We do have one major accident happened early this morning. A semi involved in a crash on 65 North and southbound at the ramps to the Waterson eastbound. Those ramps are shut down. 65 northbound Waterson East, 65 southbound Waterson East. Those ramps could be closed for several hours as they investigate a fatal crash there this morning. Our next report in 10 minutes. 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
4: Good Thursday morning to you. I'm WLKY meteorologist Mo Rose with a warm and muggy start to your day. We are dry for now. Temperatures are hovering in the lower 70s. We're going to warm into the 80s later with a few isolated showers and storms. Expect a high of 88. Any rain will diminish later this evening and overnight. We are staying warm with a low of 75. Then your Friday is partly sunny. Then we're watching for scattered showers and storms late day. Expect a high around 89. That's your WLKY weather forecast. I'm meteorologist Mo Rose.
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5: Partly cloudy skies, 75 degrees at 8:01 on this sixth day of August. Good morning, everyone. I'm John Shannon, News Radio 840 WHAS. New this hour, two people are dead and traffic is shut down at the I-65 Waterson Expressway split after a FedEx 18-wheeler missed a curve and slammed into a rock wall on the interstate. The semi crashed around 5 a.m. this morning. LMPD said it appeared the semi was headed northbound on the ramp when it missed the curve, crossing into the southbound ramp and hit a rock wall head-on. Police said two people, both male, died at the scene. LMPD's traffic unit handling the investigation. Traffic in that area could be shut down for another 2 to 3 hours. Stay tuned to News Radio 840 for the latest traffic updates. As students head back to class across the Commonwealth, officials are warning drivers about Kentucky's new school bus stopping law. Under House Bill 7, you must now stop for buses on multi-lane roads, even if there's a center turn lane. Yesterday on the Tony and Dwight Show, Kelly Jones with MetroSafe broke down the changes drivers need to be aware of.
7: Everybody, if you're on a four-lane or greater, everybody has to stop when the stop sign comes out, or the arm, or both, or whatever they happen to have on the bus.
5: Jones says the new law was necessary because for years drivers have ignored the stop signs on the buses and put students' lives at risk.
7: Still, there's a lack of respect for our kids, and I see it every year. People that disregard it, they go around that stop sign. Let me tell you, if you think that that's worth doing about 10 to 20 for vehicular manslaughter, then you go right ahead and you take off and you roll the dice and see how that works out for you.
5: School districts can now equip buses with exterior cameras to catch violators, and fines start at $300. 8:03 at News Radio 840 WHAS, Governor Andy Beshear still working to establish universal preschool in Kentucky. The governor referenced the pre-K pilot program on social media yesterday, saying that, quote, more good news is on the way. About 3,000 students are enrolled in the pre-K pilot program right now. Researchers at the University of Virginia School of Medicine believe neural noise keeps some autistic children from communicating effectively. Mark Mayfield has more.
20: Researchers from UVA and other institutions recently collaborated on a study published in the journal Scientific Reports. The study focused on brain patterns in different children as they listened to words. They found that autistic children had subtle differences in brain patterns that act like static, causing interference that makes communication more difficult. Researchers hope the results can lead to better treatments for children on the autism spectrum. I'm Mark Mayfield.
5: The Thursday edition of the Tony and Dwight Show starts right now. Your next news update at the bottom of the hour. I'm John Shannon, News Radio 840 WHAS.
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4: Thank you, Jack Fox. It's a big day for LaVille. It's the first day of Jefferson County Public Schools. 100,000 students are getting into cars and buses and headed to their school and hopefully have a fantastic year at school.
8: And listen, if you're a teacher and you give homework on your very first day,
4: there should be a list online.
8: Yeah, you know what? We should dox
4: them. You should out all teachers that have homework on the first day.
8: Start doxing these first day homework teachers.
4: All right, here's the big story for today. 65 South ramp to the Watterson. Kind of a high traffic area. Yeah. There is a fatal wreck. Two people are dead. It looks like a FedEx semi truck couldn't make the turn. You know, they go too fast and they end up tumping over. Well, it looks like he didn't try to do the turn and just went straight. And he went straight into the rock wall there. Everyone knows. Everyone's driven that a million times. So fatal wreck. They're trying to get all their P's and Q's together and obviously take care of the two individuals that sadly lost their life. But that will back up that entire area, which will what? In turn, the rest of the arteries that people use will be overcrowded too. So remember the serenity prayer. The things you can control.
8: I should use that often, but I don't.
4: You should have it memorized.
8: Especially, past couple of days, I've lost it, but...
4: You don't have a tattoo, but if you get a tattoo, that's the one you should get.
8: Right, on my forehead.
4: Okay. So, if you are lost and you don't know, and by the way, later today, we will get a video from someone that's going, I live in blank-a-de-blank Highlands, and my street is blocked because stupid parents are dropping off their kids. This is ridiculous, man. I can't even get to the coffee shop so I can spew my talking points and smoke my weed, dude. What's up?
8: I hate capitalism on my Apple computer. With my Apple Watch.
4: Go to the first day tab at JCPS's website. First day tab. That's pretty. They make it as simple as possible. What do we call this when they're having trouble in the first week? Just call it first day. There you go. My Ride K-12 is the app, and parents can call 485-RIDE. 485-RIDE.
8: Yeah, but on the app, you can track your kid like he or she is an Amazon package.
4: That's exactly right.
8: You know?
4: Have you seen video of the big bus hub?
8: No.
4: Okay, so
8: I've seen it before.
4: Right, so there's transfers. Like, I thought kid gets on a bus, goes to a school. No.
8: So now there's transfers.
4: Now they go to this big hub. I saw some girl walking eating a bowl of cereal, going from one bus to another bus in the hub.
8: Why do you have to make things extra complicated and just screw things up? Go back 20 years ago and you deal with this crap. You got a kid got on a bus, he went to school, or she went to school. Wait, JCPS, Ziza went to school. I don't know what gender they are, but why screw things up like this?
4: I don't know. But apparently, so you get off your bus and then you go find the new bus that's going to take you to your school. So that compound is insane and it's all giant fenced in like a security area. And it's just 100 buses in there and kids just crisscrossing to the little gravel lot to get to where.
8: I'm sure there's no chance of a child accidentally getting on the wrong bus.
4: No way.
8: Says, I don't know. They're all painted yellow and black and going to the wrong school.
4: Buses haven't changed dramatically in over the last 70 years or so. So it's pretty much the same design. So good luck for everybody starting their day. The big story. Go ahead.
8: We'll say this. It's just something stupid. Remember when you were riding the bus and all of a sudden the bus driver got one of them new buses? They had like the regular bus, and then they came out with a couple that were new.
4: Yeah.
8: And man, when that new bus showed up, we're going to ride the new bus.
9: Well, I didn't know you wanted to get involved with the discussion, Mr. Helper.
4: I hope teachers are mean. I liked all my mean teachers, for the most part.
8: I didn't.
4: I had a teacher that when you got a bad grade, he would give you your paper with an F or a D on it and then give you an Army recruitment pamphlet.
10: That's pretty good.
8: That's really good.
4: Coach Ellen Brown go, well, good luck, son.
8: I do like that.
10: Now they don't give out Fs anymore. That's been going on for a while, right?
4: What? They don't give out grades in a lot of schools.
8: Listen, if a child flunks it'll hurt their feelings.
11: No, seriously. No, you're... That's
8: stupid.
11: You're making fun. But the word fail. We don't want to say the word fail for the kid. Why? Did he fail? Yes. Failure, then put an F on his paper.
8: Okay, change it from failure to effing stupid.
11: Well, then how am I going to be able to change it to an A really easily?
8: One line, baby.
11: Because the F is there, and I can just go, whoop. How'd you do on your test? Got an A, Mom.
8: One,
11: bam!
8: One line. That's it, baby.
11: All right, let's take a short break, and we're going to hit you with the LMPD Sigma Squared and Ed Harn's Inspector General conversation. And, of course, Robert Kennedy Jr. was in Lexington yesterday. Remember the story we went over with the organ donation last year?
7: Mm-hmm.
11: All right, he decertified, or they're in the process of decertifying one of those organizations here in Kentucky and Indiana. So that's a big story.
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4: Good Thursday morning to you. I'm WLKY meteorologist Mo Rose with a warm and muggy start to your day. We are dry for now. Temperatures are hovering in the lower 70s. We're going to warm into the 80s later with a few isolated showers and storms. Expect a high of 88. Any rain will diminish later this evening and overnight. We are staying warm with a low of 75. And your Friday is partly sunny, and then we're watching for scattered showers and storms late day. Expect a high around 89. That's your WLKY weather forecast. I'm meteorologist Mo Rose.
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23: Are you a student in this class?
24: No.
23: Who are you?
24: I'm Marge Sweetwater. Mr. Thornton Mellon's private secretary.
11: All right, welcome back. First day of school for Jefferson County Public Schools. Marge Sweetwater.
8: Best line in that movie.
7: Oh, I'll come out later. I'll show you my Longfellow.
11: No, maybe it's this one. So maybe you're stupid and wrong.
23: A good teacher. He really seems to care. About what, I have no idea.
8: I'm sorry, I can't go out with you because I have class that day.
7: Okay, call me when you have no class.
8: The best. We miss you, Rodney.
11: All right, folks. First day of school. Don't forget, there's a wreck, 65 South ramp to Waterson. If you are just getting on the expressway now, get off. Other than that, just listen to WHAS. We'll get you in there. And then later this afternoon, we'll get you home when this whole process. JCPS says that the 700 bus drivers they have are ready to get them home this afternoon. They want the last kid to be dropped off at 6:59.
8: Good news is great weather for it. 86 degrees for the high, no rain. And then when the last kids start getting dropped off in the wee hours of the morning, it'll be about 73 degrees.
11: 6:59. It is going to be hot today. Marginal humidity. It's not the heat, it's the humidity. LMPD and Sigma Squared. Ed Harnes, the Inspector General, has a list of demands. Here's what went down. So Sigma Squared had screenshots and tallied up pullovers.
8: Okay.
11: Basically, the nutshell, doesn't sound very scientific in my opinion, but basically they said, hey, LMPD pulls over way more black people than they do white people, and they get more crimes out of the white people. Something has to happen. So those details were given to Ed Harnes, the Inspector General, but not given to, they were given to news organizations and Ed Harnes.
8: And I guess LMPD saw it first.
11: Huh.
8: And they sifted through and said, well, here's the case, right? LMPD got it?
11: No. Huh. News outlets and Ed Harnes from the Inspector General. So what I love about Humphreys.
8: Yeah, I do too.
11: He says it out loud. He said, look, the disparity, there's going to be disparity in the stops because there's a disparity in crime, end quote. And he said it out loud. I mean, there it is. I mean, if he'd have said that 4 years ago, he'd be fired the next day. But you've got to, we have to have honest conversations about this, or what are we doing?
8: Right, nothing gets fixed unless, I don't know.
11: You cannot have an honest conversation about it.
8: No,
11: or you're going, is one half, there's accountability on one side. That's it. And when the other person brings up facts, it's, oh, you're fired the next day. That's been the problem for 10 years. So I don't know where this goes, but Ed Harns is the inspector general, and he has a list of demands and wants to work with LMPD. We'll see how that goes, and we'll
8: be interesting
11: keep
8: what,
11: you posted.
8: What his demands are. I'd be interested to see that.
11: Oh, and I think you will. I think that that will end up getting out in some way, right? I told you it was coming. The Preakness. Did I say none of this TV runs everything and all this? So the Preakness Stakes.
8: Mm-hmm.
11: That's in what horse racing?
8: That's in New York.
11: Okay, so it's Triple Crown. Very good. So
10: it's not New York, though. It's in Baltimore.
11: That's Baltimore.
8: I see the other one.
11: They're moving the Preakness from Saturday to Sunday.
8: Oh, imagine that.
11: For the first time in whatever 100 years, right?
8: Well, okay. But they moved Derby this year from, 6 o'clock till 11:35 p.m.
11: No, that's not accurate. It wasn't that late.
8: Oh, that's when everybody found
10: it. That was the Oaks that moved. It wasn't the Derby.
8: That's when everybody...
11: No, the Derby moved.
8: They moved the Derby, too.
10: Oh, I thought it was the Oaks. Just the Oaks.
11: No, they moved everything back, and people adjusted. Not really. People... I was there. Everyone left at the usual time they leave.
8: Right.
11: They were like, I got dinner reservations. We'll watch it on TV.
8: Right, of course.
11: So I don't know how this all adjusts. But to me, my point was that it's been controlled by the, it's sacred. We cannot move.
8: Right.
11: Can't move it.
8: Then all of a sudden.
11: TV executives goes, I was twisting his, a ring on his hand going, yeah, you sure you cannot move it?
8: I think it's got to be a revenue deal, right?
11: Oh, it's TV. It's TV. For sure. And then, of course, remember, Churchill Downs tried to buy the Preakness, and then Maryland got together, the state of Maryland, and said, no, you're not going to do that. So I don't know what's going on here, whether it's a big.
8: The Belmont is in New York, though, right?
11: Look at you.
8: How about that?
11: Look at
10: Gold Star.
8: How about that, baby?
11: So proud of you.
8: Just call me Dwight the Handicapper Witten.
11: I am so proud of you. Bucky's continues to sue other Bucky's.
8: Good.
11: Not Bucky's, but good. Beavers.
8: Fake Bucky's.
11: It's the Battle of the Beavers.
8: Wait a minute. I've got that DVD. It's wonderful.
11: They're saying that they're copying their beaver. Right? But there's a beaver gas station in Beaver Creek.
8: Well, I will say, though, all beavers are different, so you can't. I don't see how they have grounds to sue on.
11: So I don't know. So this gas station in Beaver Creek is saying, "Hey, man, we were here before you, dude. So I don't know what you're talking about." But Bucky says we're going after folks that our beaver looks like your beaver.
8: But no two beavers look alike. So
11: I think it's a pretty common animal, man.
8: Of course,
11: right? And they all have buck teeth, right?
8: Right.
11: Isn't that a thing?
8: Well, listen, if you're gonna sue my new organization, Dwight's Hoppin' Shop, that has a beaver. I wish you the best damn luck.
10: Oh, that's a good one.
8: How about that?
10: I'll give it up.
11: I think I will allow it.
8: Oh, really?
10: Here's what I understand about Bucky's. Why do they advertise 300 miles away from their location? You ever see those billboards? It's like, you're 300 miles away from the next Bucky's.
8: Because they're like, you make plans for it. Because
11: people wait.
8: I've never been to one. That's so stupid.
11: People wait.
8: Why
11: are they stupid, bro?
10: Because stop somewhere else.
11: Why if they go, let's wait. It's 175 miles.
10: Well, I said 300.
11: I know, but.
8: So is Bucky the name of the beaver?
10: I think so.
11: Yeah.
8: They should name it Justin Beaver. Right?
11: I don't know. Maybe they would get sued.
10: I feel like the Beebs wouldn't like that.
11: Yeah, I think they would get sued at that point.
8: They're saying Beaver. They're saying Justin Beaver.
11: People do wait, and I will say we're one of them. They're like, well, it's 40 miles. We wanted to stop. Do you just want to wait and go to Bucky's? And we're like, yeah, we're going to wait. So we just keep driving. That's why they put them out.
10: How long do you spend at a Bucky's? Like 45 minutes probably?
11: No. I mean, that's the whole point. They have the cleanest bathrooms, bro.
10: They do. I've been to a few of them.
11: I mean, it's just, I'm sorry, that alone on the road?
10: The problem is, it's like a tourist attraction at this point, though. You're not there. Usually when you stop at a gas station, you're there to get in and get out no less than 10 minutes.
11: It's so big that I thought it would never be packed, but now it is overcrowded any place that I've gone where there's been a Bucky's.
8: I've never been, but I've seen pictures of all
11: You've never been to a Bucky's?
8: No. I've got friends. Like when one opened somewhere in Kentucky, like Bowling Green.
11: Richmond and Bowling Green.
8: Yeah, so I had friends that... We drove up 3 hours and 3 hours back to Bucky's. I said, to a gas station?
11: It's a thing we do.
8: We had pictures and everything.
11: It's a thing we do. My daughter was 16 or 17, and all of her friends piled in a car and drove to Richmond to go to a Buc-ee's.
10: That's crazy.
11: She got me a Buc-ee's bucket hat, which I've never worn in my life.
8: Why not? Listen, man, that's it suits you.
11: No, it doesn't.
8: Even a bucket hat.
11: All right. All right, let's take a break and come back.
8: Shady Rays, baby. I love my Shady Rays. 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
4: What's the doomsday clock, Josh?
5: So the doomsday clock is a metaphorical clock that is overseen by the Bulletin of Atomic Scientists. It's a graphic representation of how close humanity is to self-inflicted disaster.
4: They moved the second hand on the clock forward to 89 seconds to midnight, which means it's the closest that clock has ever been to midnight since they started.
5: In 1947, when the U.S. and Russia were starting the Cold War, it was 7 minutes to midnight. We're now less than 2 minutes away from midnight. The furthest away it was from midnight was 1991, after the Soviet Union dissolved. It was all the way back from 17 minutes to midnight.
4: I think it's a valuable thing because it just raises awareness every year with people. Just another thing to kind of say, hey, like, we're not headed in the right direction as humanity goes.
5: All these things that have been developing for a while have been accelerated because of the threat multiplier of misinformation and disinformation and conspiracy theories.
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6: From ABC News, Wall Street Now, the Dow rose on hopes about a deal on the Strait of Hormuz, while the Nasdaq took a hit on an artificial intelligence shakeup. The Dow gained 284 points, the S&P lost 12, the Nasdaq lost 221. Google dropped 4% after announcing a leadership shakeup in its AI division. SpaceX plummeted 13% following its quarterly report, which showed a sharp boost in AI spending. And Advanced Micro Devices fell 6% after SpaceX announced it would exclusively use NVIDIA chips. On the winning end, Booking Holdings jumped more than 6% after reporting that strong travel demand drove profit and revenue growth in its most recent quarter. Video game maker Electronic Arts closed a $55 billion sale of its business to Saudi Arabia's sovereign wealth fund, PIF, investment firm Silver Lake Partners and Affinity Partners, which is run by Jared Kushner. Michelle Franzen, ABC News.
7: As you make it out this morning, major problems for drivers on 65 at the Waterson. Early this morning, we had a crash involving a semi, a fatal crash under investigation, still blocking the ramps from 65 southbound to the Waterson East and 65 northbound ramp to the Waterson East. So traffic's backed up in that area. Also, we have slow traffic building 65 northbound past Eastern Parkway and up through Hospital Curve. A little backed up on the 2nd Street Bridge this morning. Our next report in 10 minutes. 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
8: Hi, this is WLKY meteorologist Mo Rose with your Thursday morning forecast. It is warm and muggy out there, but we are dry for now. Temperatures are holding in the lower 70s, but we are going to warm into the 80s later with some isolated showers and storms. I got a high of 88. Any rain we get will clear out this evening and overnight. We've got lows in the mid-70s. Friday, partly sunny, more showers and a few thunderstorms will develop later in the day. We've got a high around 89 degrees. That's your WLKY weather forecast. I'm meteorologist Mo Rose.
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10: At 8:31, fair sky, 75 degrees outside the studios here at 4th Street Live. Good morning, everyone. I'm John Shannon, News Radio 840 WHAS, with a look at your headlines. Two people are dead and traffic is shut down at the I-65 Waterson Expressway split after a FedEx 18-wheeler missed a curve and slammed into a rock wall on the interstate.

0: CPS students officially back in the classroom today to kick off the new academic year. A UPS cargo plane experienced a massive bird strike at 5,000 feet shortly after takeoff from Louisville Muhammad Ali International Airport. U.S. Health Secretary Robert F. Kennedy Jr. decertifying Network of Hope, a Kentucky nonprofit that arranges for organ donations. And there'll be a Senate vote today on whether to hold Dr. Anthony Fauci in contempt of Congress. The Senate Homeland Security and Governmental Affairs vote comes after the former White House health advisor invoked the Fifth Amendment more than 100 times in a hearing last week about COVID-19 pandemic procedures. More of the Tony and Dwight Show on the way next. Your next news update at 9. I'm John Shannon, News Radio 840 WHAS.
1: Bueller?
2: He's sick. My best friend's sister's boyfriend's brother's girlfriend heard from this guy who knows this kid is going with the girl who saw Ferris pass out at 31 Flavors last night.
3: You think they still do roll calls? I don't know how that works.
4: That movie's 40 years old.
3: Yeah, I know. They're making another one.
4: It got released June of 86.
3: They're making another one? Well, they're making one where Ferris Bueller is, I guess, the
4: principal.
3: 40 years later.
4: There's nothing original out of Hollywood.
3: Well, this will be original because it's just a 40 years later. I mean, come on, dude.
4: And then someone was saying, it never happened. It was just a dream. It was a hyperbole for... Shut up.
3: I know a movie you're going to go see, maybe. Oh, you're not... Yeah, maybe.
4: What?
3: Do you know how the coyote always loses to the rabbit?
4: No, he loses to the roadrunner.
3: To the roadrunner. So they've made a movie where the coyote... there's a good-hearted lawyer that contacts the coyote... And they sue Acme Corporation.
4: It's about time. How many anvils from Acme? It's irresponsible.
3: Everything is right. Acme. Have you pushed the detonator and the detonator blew up? Not the dynamite.
4: Yeah,
3: that kind of thing. So
4: sue them, baby.
3: John Cena is the president of Acme Corporation, and I said I'm 1,000% in on this movie.
4: I'll watch it when it comes on TBS for free.
3: Okay, so. If you want to get, have you heard about this Project Florida? You can get an evacuation subscription.
4: Oh.
3: Okay. You pay $1,250 a year and they will private jet fly you to Atlanta if a hurricane comes and you can't get out.
4: Okay. And what are they? Oh, they will they?
3: For two hurricanes a year.
5: They also provide you with Freedom Macaroni. Macaroni is good for 73 years.
3: It is good.
4: It's good macaroni. Freedom Macaroni is good. But okay, let me riddle me this then. If there's hurricanes.
3: Riddle me then.
4: If there's hurricanes, isn't it difficult for planes to fly in a hurricane?
3: Well, obviously the hurricane's not there yet, bro.
4: Well, but okay, but how many people are going to have?
3: And I flew in a hurricane at the tail end in a jet. So, no, sweetheart. No, you can fly out.
4: Look, John, it was a thunderstorm. John, the producer, it was just a thunderstorm. But hey, you know what? It was a hurricane, and there was also hail damage on the fuselage. That's a fancy word for the airplane seat holder.
3: Thank you, Bad Tony Vannetti.
4: Thank you, Bad Tony.
3: So you'll get private jetted to Atlanta, but here's the deal. There's no ride home. So you got to figure out your own way home in Atlanta, and they won't put you up in Atlanta. You got to figure that out too. So $1,250 a year, they will private jet you out, you and a person.
4: Boy, that sounds like the biggest scam in the world to me. Let's just collect the $1,250 from all these people, and then with the hurricane going, oh, you know what? We had problems with a takeoff that day. We're really sorry.
3: Well, no. I mean, but how many people are going to use it? I mean, you just buy it in case it's something catastrophic and you literally cannot get out of Florida because all of the expressways are jammed.
4: Well, no, they always give fair warning. It's the people that wait till the last second.
3: Well, at the last second, sometimes these storms grow to a 5, 4, or 5, and they're like, this is the biggest hurricane ever. This is what you would get this service for.
4: Or you could just hunker down for 2 weeks to flatten the curve.
3: That works, too.
6: That's great advice.
3: Shut up, Fauci!
4: I get him in court. He won't say a word. He comes in here. All he does is yap his blank hole.
3: Yes. Floyd County, Indiana, watch out. We've been through it.
4: What's that?
3: We can tell you how it goes. When Floyd County leaders are talking about merging municipal
4: Oh boy,
1: municipalities.
4: Oh boy.
3: So,
4: hey, remember the pitch they gave? Because I have yet to meet one person. They said, "Oh yeah, the South End voted for it." I've yet to meet one South Ender that voted for merger. Just find me one.
3: They did a great sell job on it, and boy, did we get screwed.
4: Do you remember the sell job they did? We're going to be the 16th largest
3: swear to God,
4: city in the
3: they
4: nation.
3: Did. We were they
4: and
3: they,
4: there were people that believed that crap.
3: But it was smart because people they preyed on what the Louisvillians biggest problem is: they're insecure. So they're like, we're gonna be the 16th largest city. That means we're gonna be important.
4: They said we're gonna be bigger than Boston. Number one, first of all, I don't want to live in a big city. I want to live in mid-size to medium to smaller size
3: services.
4: Market
3: all went to crap, and our money went to somewhere but our neighborhood.
4: Well, here's the thing: it sucked every single tax dollar out of my beloved South End, and all of it went downtown Louisville.
3: So there's...
4: I won't elaborate anymore.
3: This is happening across Indiana, but this is specifically Floyd County and New Albany having to Unigov-style consolidation. It's clear that mergers like this do not work, and they typically result in decreased services for your city. Duh. And increased taxes for everyone. Duh. That's why we cannot support this.
4: Of course not.
3: That's a quote from one of the board members.
4: Now we got to hear Dwight Yoakam's is a sad day in Floyd County, Mr. Jones.
1: This is why you live in Clark County, where I lived at.
3: Well, that's part of it.
1: Oh, they're going to merge Clark and Floyd?
3: This is all going to be part of this situation. And let me tell you, if they have to do it or going to do it, good luck, man.
4: Okay, John doesn't qualify for this question. Tony Vannetti, you do.
3: Mm-hmm.
4: When someone says, they're located... New Albany or Jeffersonville or Clarksville. Does it do you any good? Because I have no idea which is which.
3: I do know New Albany's to the left and Jefferson's to the right.
1: Clarksville's in the middle.
4: I have no idea. Whenever they say, it's over in New Albany or Clarksville, no idea. Give me the address.
3: Let's be honest.
4: What?
3: You don't know anything in the East End either.
4: I still don't know. Listen, I don't know the street names. I married my wife Susan and moved out to the East End 15 years ago. I still don't know the street names. The street names I'm on every single day. I know how to get there.
3: No one's surprised by that.
4: Well,
3: okay.
1: Jeffersonville's the coolest, though.
3: Jeffersonville has improved a lot.
1: I drove, this was maybe about a year ago. I drove where I grew up. It doesn't look anywhere near what it used to look like.
3: No.
1: It used to be country-ish farmland.
3: No.
1: It's all built up.
3: There's like $2 billion worth of construction going on in southern Indiana right now.
4: Does your producer, John, does your hometown have a statue of you?
1: They should.
4: I think they should,
1: right in front of the Utica Eunuchs Elementary School.
4: Yeah, no. Go fighting eunuchs. 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
7: Good Thursday morning to you. I'm WLKY meteorologist Mo Rose with a warm and muggy start to your day. We are dry for now. Temperatures are hovering in the lower 70s. We're going to warm into the 80s later with a few isolated showers and storms. Expect a high of 88. Any rain will diminish later this evening and overnight. We are staying warm with a low of 75. And your Friday is partly sunny, and then we're watching for scattered showers and storms late day. Expect a high around 89. That's your WLKY weather forecast. I'm meteorologist Mo Rose.
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0: Welcome back. Kentucky at his morning news. This is the Tony and Dwight Show, brought to you by the Kentucky Office of Highway Safety. Please slow down and put the phone down. We're going to have a member from MAD, Mothers Against Drunk Driving. That came around when we were in high school, Dwight. Mm-hmm. There was definitely a different thinking about drinking and driving 30, 40 years ago. But we're going to have her on to tell a story, just to remind you as we get into the school year, because it's the first day of school for Jefferson County Public Schools. Do you have a favorite movie about a high school? Like, people would say Ferris Bueller's Day Off.
1: A lot of people say Breakfast Club, probably.
0: Breakfast Club.
2: God, I don't know that I have one, but I'm late.
0: Mean Girls.
1: The Warriors.
0: That's not a high school movie, bro.
1: What was the movie? I know. How about the one, My Bodyguard? Remember that one? The little kid hired the tough kid to protect him?
0: Oh, yeah, that's a good one.
1: Pretty good.
0: That's not a high school.
1: Yeah, it's a high school.
0: No, it's not a school. There's no school involved.
1: You want to bet $200?
0: I will bet you 200 pennies.
1: Okay. That's not the same, man.
0: What? I'll bet you 200 pennies. My Bodyguard doesn't take place in a school. It's his neighborhood, dude.
3: What about 21 Jump Street? Isn't that about a high school?
0: I like that. Yeah, that's a good take.
1: The movie or the Johnny Depp TV show?
0: Well, either way. The movies are fantastic, by the way. I mean, there's two of them. They had 21 Jump Street.
3: 22 Jump Street.
0: And then they have 22 Jump Street. And they're funny.
1: Okay, did My Bodyguard take place at a high school? Yes, the 1980 movie My Bodyguard takes place at a fictional high school in Chicago called Fleer High School. So let's see those 200 pennies, or I'll take it to court right now.
0: I think you're making it up.
1: No.
0: I think you're making that up.
1: I'm looking at it right now.
0: Fleer High School.
1: In Chicago.
3: I'd see a movie about Dwight's high school days.
0: Why am I blank? Well, are you kidding me? You saw it in, why am I blanking on the scene where she gets out of the pool taking,
1: Oh, yeah, Fast Times at Ridgemont High. Okay, that's it. That's the Pinnacle High School movie.
0: But all the movies we just mentioned are 40 years old.
3: Except 21 Jump Street.
0: And Mean Girls.
1: But 21 Jump Street is probably two decades old.
0: Why is
1: right?
0: Mean Girls, I'm asking you, why is Mean Girls such a cult classic?
3: I've never seen it, so I don't know.
0: Oh, right. I forget who I'm talking
3: exactly.
0: to.
3: Exactly.
0: I mean, it's really serious.
3: 21 Jump Street came out in 2012, so it's 14 years old, yeah.
1: Okay. Well, 21 Jump Street, the TV show came out in 87.
3: That's based on a TV show? What do I know?
1: Yeah.
3: See how
1: it, Johnny Depp was in it.
3: Just when I thought something was original.
0: Well, I was going to ask you, because we were playing Ferris Bueller at 6 o'clock this morning, if you even knew what that movie was.
3: So, fun fact, my wife made me watch Ferris Bueller's Day Off probably 5 or 6 years ago.
0: No, really?
3: Because I'd never seen
0: good
3: it.
0: Good for your wife.
1: I guess 21 Jump Street is pretty much where Johnny Depp got his start, or I guess got mainstream success. It's way before he started thinking he was Keith Richards. Have you heard him talk recently?
0: Yeah.
1: I didn't think that we were going to.
0: Well, why do you think Keith Richards played his dad in one of
1: pirate
0: movies?
1: This is 100% true. The very first time I rented the first Pirates of the Caribbean, I said, he's ripping off Keith Richards. And then about 3 months later, I saw an article where he said, yeah, I modeled Jack Sparrow after Keith Richards.
0: I channeled Keith
1: but
0: Richards.
1: I knew it the second I saw him going, I said, he's ripping off Keith Richards.
0: You're like a savant. It's like you can't add 2 and 2 plus 2.
1: Six.
0: Right. Good for you.
1: Thank you.
3: We've forgotten all-important cult classic Napoleon Dynamite.
0: No,
3: that's great. Don't tell me Napoleon Dynamite's fantastic.
0: No, it's awesome.
1: It's good. It's not great.
3: It's hilarious.
1: Fast Times at Ridgemont High, Tony's pick, wins it hands down.
3: Okay.
1: Nothing captures high school like...
0: Napoleon Dynamite is a great story, but I love the movie because it's hilarious and people quote it today. There's a million memes with that. It was made for $400,000. It was made by a bunch of buddies.
3: It's like shot in Idaho or something like that.
0: And could not believe that the named people that were in it, there's a couple of stars in it, but very few. The only reason they were in it is because they read the script and was like, this is hilarious. I'll go ahead and be in it. And I don't even know if they got paid.
1: We had the guy,
0: it made $400 million.
1: We had the guy that played Uncle Rico on the show.
3: Really?
1: Yeah, he was great.
0: He was awesome.
1: He was great. I forgot what story he told about.
3: He could throw a football over the mountains.
0: We would have went state if Coach would have put me in. What was the name of the llama?
1: Tina.
0: Tina.
1: Shut up, Tina.
0: Shut up, Tina.
1: You fat lard.
0: You fat lard. Look at us. We're quoting it now.
3: Now I want to go watch Napoleon Dynamite.
1: Well, they did a thing here where they showed up. They showed the movie at the palace. And then you got to ask some questions.
0: Well, and then there was a run of late 80s, early 90s movies. Like, we all talk about how schools are out of control now. Remember the run where it would be a special forces guy that would become a teacher?
1: Yeah.
0: And there was a gang in the school, and he couldn't get the class to listen. And he got to them by his war stories or her war stories, because there's one with a woman. And he took the gang down. And there was spray paint all over the walls. And then the most famous movie is with Joe Clark.
1: Lean on Me.
0: Lean on Me.
1: The great Joe Clark. Get him out. And Joe, Morgan Freeman played him.
0: Yes.
1: Which was brilliant.
0: Yeah, it was pretty
1: good. Get him out of here. I was Sam's. I played the part of Sam.
0: You were Sam's. He had
1: Mr. Clark, I want to die. Coach Joe Freshley, I don't want to die. That was
0: He caught Sam smoking crack, but he thought Sam's was a good kid. And he took him up to the roof and said, if you're smoking crack, you might as well just jump now. Just jump now.
1: Go ahead, jump, Sam's. Go ahead, jump.
0: Graham Dean was going to throw him off. I'm doing you a favor.
1: And Joe Clark let the parents know what was up, man.
0: Yeah, he did. He looked at the parents and said, some of y'all need to get off welfare. But a good example to your kids.
1: He got
0: in trouble,
1: baby,
0: for that one.
1: Yeah.
0: He ended up going to jail and he got out. But he ran that school rough, Jack. Turned it around, though.
1: Yes, he did.
0: Mm-hmm. Joe Clark. We need some Joe Clark around here today.
1: All-Gyre Air, baby, that's what I'm talking about. I want to talk to you about your furnace. She said, wait a minute, Dwight, it's August. Yeah, I know. Get ahead of the game. Furnaces, well, they're cruel. They're spiteful. And here's what they do. They say, oh, yeah, everything's furnacing and we're fine until the coldest day of the year. And that's when they go, you know what, now's time. Let's break. Don't wait for that. 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Get your inspection today. If you need one, they'll go ahead with a brand-new unit. Tony?
0: From Cecilia. Mm-hmm. She said, we're leaving one out.
1: Is she down on her knees?
0: She's what?
1: Cecilia, I'm down on my knees.
0: I was about to smack you in the face. Cecilia, she said, Grease. You got to put it on the list.
3: Yeah, Grease. Yeah, that fits.
1: I've never seen it.
0: It totally takes place in a high school. The entire movie does.
1: I've never seen that.
0: I'm not surprised.
1: Hey,
3: Torvo, look, though.
1: Instead of me just delivering the lines, let me sing them. Go to the mouth shot.
0: It's mouth not. Shot. That's not.
1: The mouth
0: he
1: shot.
0: Thinks a musical mouth is all singing. It's that's like, no, stupid. It's not what it is.
1: Why would you go see a musical? Anyway,
3: it kind of is.
1: Back to All Guys.
0: It's not kind of is.
1: Is there singing involved?
3: What if they sang Rolling Stones the whole time, Dwight? Would you like it then?
1: Well, yeah, they're going to be good. But, okay, what's the lady's name? I know John Travolta is.
3: Thinking of Olivia Newton-John.
1: But who are the characters' name? Sandy, what's his
0: name?
1: Sandy
0: and Danny.
1: Okay, Danny.
0: Yo.
1: Hey, Sandy, do you want to go to the mall shot with me? It's a mall shot.
0: It's kind of, the songs are kind of dirty. You'd like it. Grease Lightning, do you know what that's about? It's supposed to be about the car, because we were all 9 years old and didn't know it was about something else, but it was about something else.
1: What's it about?
0: I'll tell you in the break when you grow up.
1: All got hair, baby. That's what I'm talking about. Don't wait for the coldest night of the year for it to break. No, sir. Go ahead and get your inspection today. And when they inspect this thing, let me tell you, if you need a new unit, they're going to fix you one up just for your home. It's not going to be whatever they have on the truck. You can trust All Got Air. Give them a call today.
0: What kind of night was it?
1: Huh?
0: What kind of night was it?
1: Coldest. Coldest night of the year?
3: What?
0: Coldest. South End. Back after this. News Radio 840 WHAS.
1: You're making fun of
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6: Good Thursday morning to you. I'm WLKY meteorologist Mo Rose with a warm and muggy start to your day. We are dry for now. Temperatures are hovering in the lower 70s. We're going to warm into the 80s later with a few isolated showers and storms. Expect a high of 88. Any rain will diminish later this evening and overnight. We are staying warm with a low of 75. Then your Friday is partly sunny, and then we're watching for scattered showers and storms late day. Expect a high around 89. That's your WLKY weather forecast. I'm meteorologist Mo Rose.
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19: Good morning, everyone. Still seeing some delays if you're heading northbound 65 coming in from Shepherdsville up past Brooks and up to the county line. Some backup there. Also 65 northbound slow coming up past Eastern Parkway and in through Hospital Curve. Also still have a big problem with an accident happened early this morning involving a semi and a fatality. This is on 65 north and southbound. The ramps to Waterson eastbound. Those ramps closed down for an investigation till further notice. Our next report in 10 minutes. I'm Bobby Ellis, News Radio 840 WHAS.
6: Good Thursday morning to you. I'm WLKY meteorologist Mo Rose with a warm and muggy start to your day. We are dry for now. Temperatures are hovering in the lower 70s. We're going to warm into the 80s later with a few isolated showers and storms. Expect a high of 88. Any rain will diminish later this evening and overnight. We are staying warm with a low of 75. And your Friday is partly sunny. And then we're watching for scattered showers and storms late day. Expect a high around 89. That's your WLKY weather forecast. I'm meteorologist Mo Rose.
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20: At 9:01, we're looking at fair skies, 76 degrees on our way to a high of 88 in downtown Louisville. Good morning, everyone. I'm John Shannon, News Radio 840 WHAS. The buses are rolling this morning. Students returning to class in Jefferson County Public Schools. Paul Miles has the story.
21: Superintendent Brian Yearwood will be at some of the schools to welcome the students back to class.
22: This year, our school start times will remain the same. We did that purposefully. We know how important consistency is for families and how important making sure our routines are consistent.
21: JCPS has 700 bus drivers in place and all routes will be covered. The superintendent says they are starting the year with 170 teacher vacancies. Last year, it was over 300. I'm Paul Miles.
20: A startling moment for a pilot taking off from Louisville's Muhammad Ali International Airport ended up giving air traffic controllers a pretty good chuckle. Last Friday, a UPS cargo plane bound for Milwaukee was climbing at around 5,000 feet when it suddenly struck an object. The pilot initially reported they might have hit a drone or a balloon, which was later confirmed to be a bird. Fortunately, the Airbus A300 cargo plane sustained no damage and no warning lights were triggered. When air traffic control asked the pilot if everything was all right, he calmly replied, quote, "I just need a new pair of underwear, that's all." The flight safely continued to its destination with a completely uneventful landing. 9:03 at News Radio 840 WHAS. There's a big change happening in horse racing's Triple Crown. Joe Lincoln has the details.
23: They're off in the Preakness.
24: Next year's Preakness Stakes in Baltimore will be run on Sunday, May 23rd, 8 days after the traditional third Saturday in May date.
25: And by moving the date, you're then providing additional time and space for our horses and the people who compete in the Derby to be able to then now compete to be able to be part of that Triple Crown.
24: Maryland Governor Wes Moore, the second jewel of the Triple Crown, has been run 2 weeks after the Kentucky Derby, but many trainers and owners are choosing to skip the race to give their horses more time to recover than run in the Belmont Stakes. Governor Moore also announced the Maryland Jockey Club has finalized a new six-year agreement with NBC Sports. I'm Joe Lincoln.
20: President Donald Trump delivered a campaign-style speech about the U.S. economy in Las Vegas Wednesday. More now from Mark Mayfield.
0: Speaking to the crowd at the Red Rock Casino and Resort on Wednesday, Trump touted his no tax on tips policy.
1: Right now, it's one of the best things. I mean, it's one of the greatest things. People are making a lot of money, no tax on tips, and it's great.
0: Las Vegas's leisure and hospitality service sector drives its economy. Trump has been ramping up his economic message with the midterm elections less than 4 months away. He has several more of these types of events scheduled in the coming months. I'm Mark Mayfield.
20: The 9 o'clock hour of the Tony and Dwight Show kicks off right now. Your next news update at the bottom of the hour. I'm John Shannon, News Radio 840 WHAS.
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1: Thank you, Jack Fox, as we do hour number four of Kentuckiana's Morning News. I am Tony Vannetti, Dwight Whitten, and John Alden. We are brought to you by the Kentucky Office of Highway Safety. As we move along in the first day of school, Jefferson County Public Schools, 100,000 kids are starting their school year this year. We wish you all the luck in the world, and we wish luck to the teachers to have a great year.
2: I got a 50-50 shot at getting this right or wrong. Greg with Honor Flight Bluegrass.
3: Correct.
2: Okay, so I'm going to say Bluegrass Honor Flight because I'm an idiot. I've got to. listen, let's talk about the September flight because it's sad as it is, and we just lost a dear friend of ours, Lee. Everyone in this room loved Lee.
1: 101 years old.
2: Very, very much. And let me tell you, he squeezed every single drop of life out.
1: Struck down in the prime of life. 101.
2: But let me tell you, I was talking to Kelly, and even on his bed, his deathbed, let's say it that way, she said, any regrets? And he said, not a one. Now, I can hear Lee saying that in his voice.
1: Yeah,
2: not,
1: I know.
2: Not a one. Yep. Not a one. And she said, what about your bucket list? And Lee simply said, my bucket's empty.
1: Oh,
2: but let's
1: talk. You're trying to make me all sad and stuff.
2: Lee was one of a kind, but we recently lost him. God rest his soul. But every year.
1: First of all, let's introduce to Greg Dillon. How are you?
2: How are you
3: doing? I'm doing fine.
1: Oh,
3: thank you.
1: Sorry,
3: thank
1: I missed you. That when you got us all crying for that.
3: But I would have interrupted him and said, hey, what about me?
1: Yeah. Exactly.
2: Thanks a lot, Susan. But anyway, my point is our 50th, we lose our World War II veterans at 50% every single year.
3: We do.
2: So now our Vietnam veterans, Korea veterans, it's crucial that we get them involved, right?
3: Yes, we're always looking for avenues to make sure that we can get any veteran that's out there to sign up for a flight. And we would love family members, friends to encourage and urge any Vietnam veterans out there to sign up, or any Korean. And if we could still find any World War or War II, but right now it seems to me that the Vietnam veterans are the ones that we got to get out of the woodwork and get them to sign up.
1: And sometimes it's just word of mouth. If you're a Kroger or at the mall or whatever, you see the guy with the hat on, something should compel you, because it's done it to me. I am not the person that walks up to other people and start to say, hey, you know what you should do? That's like off my list my entire life, but I do it. And most of the time you're like, yeah, the vet will say, yeah, I know about it, but I just haven't. And you push him to go to the website.
3: Yep. We do a little bit of sell, soft sell, but I do the same thing, Tony. When I see a veteran wearing a Vietnam or any hat, I ask them, thank you, or let them know, thank you for your service. Mm-hmm. Ask them what they did. Because a lot of times we just say, thank you for your service, and we walk away.
1: Yeah.
3: Well, when you stay for a minute, when you ask them what they did and they tell you their story, it's making them feel that much more comfortable. Mm-hmm. And then you can ask them, have you been on or have you heard of Honor Flight Bluegrass? And that's how it's okay to ask them. You know, we want them to know about it and sign up for it.
2: I learned this from a dear friend of mine, Captain Bob, flew helicopters in Vietnam. He taught me, instead of just saying, hey, thank you for service, if it's a Vietnam veteran, say, welcome home. Mm-hmm. And since then, every time my wife and I, if we see a Vietnam hat, first thing I do is say, welcome home, sir. And that's very important, because these Vietnam veterans, it's shameful and pathetic the way that they were treated when they came home from Vietnam. And this doesn't correct that, but it sure is heartwarming and tear-jerking when everyone gets off this plane, these Vietnam veterans, and they finally do get a welcome home, not the welcome home they deserved. But let me tell you, it makes a difference, I think. And if you've never been a part of that and never been in the crowd and seen and witnessed this, do it.
3: Absolutely. We've got, I've said this before, when a Vietnam veteran is finally told welcome home, whether it's on the street or at our welcome home after a flight, they really just seem touched, more relaxed, and there is a bit of closure, I believe.
1: Greg is who we're talking to now with Honor Flights. What they're talking about is the end when the plane lands here in Louisville at Stanford Field or Muhammad Ali International Airport, and 1,000 people line up as they come off, and most of them are shocked and like, what is this? And these big tough dudes all cry their eyes out as they run through. And by the way, you're crying too, because it's insane. Absolutely. It is the end of what you think is a long day, but the entire day takes about, it feels like about 10 minutes. We all fly up, wheels up about 5 or 6 in the morning. We get to DC, and then it is police escort buses through downtown DC, and we stop at every single monument, and most of them are all right there together, which is awesome. We have some lunch, and then we get on a plane and come back. It's all in one day. Dwight and I are in the same boat. We're jaded, kind of jerks sometimes because we've done a lot of cool stuff, and I was that way before Wheels Up. I was like, oh, this is gonna be a long day, and it's top three things I've ever done in my life.
2: Oh, there's no question. I want to go back to the welcome home. I think it's equally as important for our Korean veterans because they didn't exactly get a welcome home either. It was long ships. It was anticlimactic. So it's for our veterans, but especially for the Korean Vietnam veterans at this point. Now, the people are saying, well, you know, my uncle, my father, my grandfather, whoever it might be, they're a Vietnam veteran. But they're up in their years. It's not safe for them. Now, let me tell you, you're going to be safer. Your loved one, your veteran's going to be safer on this flight than sitting at home. Talk about that for a second, sure, Greg, because I've witnessed this, and this is it's an absolutely true statement.
1: Well, that's how you got started, Greg.
2: Yeah, that's right. Right. Actually,
3: We have a great medic team that goes with us. They're made up of RNs, paramedics, actively working in their jobs today that go with us. We have 4 medics, one on each bus, and they are all trained of fall protection and emergency first aid responding. And we have mechanisms that will keep your veterans safe on the bus. If they're wheelchair bound, they're welcome. We've got that covered.
1: Oh, there's no doubt.
2: And everyone has an escort.
3: Absolutely. Each veteran, we have 83 Vietnam veterans going in September with one Korean veteran. Mm-hmm. And each one of those 84 veterans has a guardian that stays with them all day long to protect them.
2: And one more thing, if you're thinking about your loved ones, you think, well, you know, it's a busy airport. Well, here's the thing. This is a private, it's a big, huge airliner, but it's contracted out just for the veterans, the guardians, and the staff.
3: Correct. We're chartering through American. And from the moment we get on the airplane to land in D.C. and vice versa, the flight crew is very welcoming and very professional and there to help us.
1: Greg was the medic, and then after he got on the plane, he would put the dress on and then sing with the Bugle Girls, Bugle Boys to all the guys.
3: I don't know about the singing.
1: Greg, we appreciate you coming in and talking to us. Jeff Tokey, God love you. I don't know what's going on with him, but we'll talk to him again soon. But tell us the date of the next flight and how full is it?
3: The next flight, September 29th, is full.
1: Okay.
3: So we're actually booking for the next flight in the spring. In the 27th.
1: Okay, got plenty of time to fill that one back up. Absolutely. So come back in and we'll talk about it, guys.
2: Absolutely. How can the veterans and their families get in touch with you?
3: The easiest way is to go to the website, which is honorflightbluegrass.org.
1: Love it. Thank you, Greg. Honor flights are, it's just the best. If you get an opportunity to go, you can do, and you can sponsor someone too if you would like to do that. Absolutely. All right, short break, bud.
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4: For
1: From Tony, he says, Dwight was close. Fleer High School was the name of the school in the movie. Lakeview High is the real name of it. Neoclassic look with a lot of bricks. It's near Wrigley Field in Chicago. I'll get you your 200 pennies. 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
1: All right, it's time to play Reelin' in the Years on the Tony and Dwight Show. John William Alden III will play songs that charted today. We guess the year. We haven't been doing well, bro.
15: Did no. You all won when I was out, but I think you lost yesterday.
2: Yeah, we're always losing by 1 year.
15: Yeah, but that's still a loss.
1: Missed it by that much.
2: Doing well.
15: All right, here we go. Here's your first song.

0: I mean,
1: I've heard your corn story before.
0: Yeah. We tried to arrest our program director. Yeah, they were super nice. How about, I don't know, dude.
2: This is 2000.
0: It's in 1, 2, 3.
1: The song was Did My Time. They must have done their time.
0: Yeah, well, listen to the song.
2: What a chart. 40th?
0: Listening to that song,
1: we did our time. 38. Next song.
3: That summer I turned a corner in my soul down that red dirt road.
2: Who's this?
1: It's Brooks and Dunn.
0: Good song.
1: It is a great song.
0: Yeah. I knew a guy that lived in that neighborhood where he lived in Nashville. It was like, I think Brooks was on one side and Dunn was on the other.
2: Oh, really?
0: Yeah. All right. So I have no idea. That doesn't help us.
2: No help.
1: Next song. And there ain't no This is Shania Twain. No relation to Mark Twain.
2: Are you sure? She's got the same white mustache.
4: What's wrong with people with white mustaches?
1: Why are you ruining a good song?
0: No kidding.
2: I'm not.
0: He ruins everything.
2: I'm not. Find out more about this song at
1: She was the first successful country pop crossover artist.
0: Yeah, I agree.
2: There is no country pop crossover. It's just pop.
1: And that's fair. That's fine.
2: It's just pop.
0: But the best is Tay-Tay.
1: She completely transitioned from country
2: to
1: did.
2: Pop. She transitioned. She was a good dude.
0: No, she got that transition.
4: Good evening, everybody. I'm Taylor Swift.
0: I thank you for putting that in my head.
1: She became
0: now
1: Tyler
0: I have
1: Swift.
0: Taylor Swift as a man, and I can't get that out of my head, damn it.
4: I was a long snapper for the Eagles.
1: For the eunuchs.
4: The eunuchs.
1: All right, next song.
3: Oh, give me the beat, boys, and free my soul.
2: Remake. Rock and roll
1: and who's the original?
2: It is?
1: I said, who's the original? Give me the beat, this is Uncle Cracker.
2: When Jimmy the Greek died, I was on the QMF morning show, and I redid this as Jimmy the Greek dead, so rest his soul, won't be making no more spreads on the Super Bowl.
0: Well, thank God all of those bits are lost to the internet.
2: What are you talking about, man? That was a good song.
0: No, that was probably a good bit. I'm talking about the ones that we did.
2: Oh, I'm glad those are gone.
0: Yeah, they were like, when we moved out of the building, they're like, do you want all the computer with all those bits on them? We're like, no, we want to stay employed.
2: Burn it, please.
0: All right, so 2004, 2003.
1: All right, two more.

0: I don't even know who this is.
1: No recognition of this at all?
0: No.
1: Wow. This is the Black Eyed Peas.
0: Oh, that's why.
1: Yeah, where is the love? Didn't you've talked about the Black Eyed Peas before.
0: I hate their songs.
2: It just ain't the same.
1: Oh, it just ain't the same.
3: Keep that up.
0: It's two girls and two guys, right? Is that the band I'm thinking of?
1: Yes. Yeah. Or it might just be, I think it's three in one, excuse me.
0: Oh, I'm sorry. You're right.
1: Either way, here's your number one song.

0: can hear like it's been talking about the devil or something.
1: No, I don't think
0: that's
1: true.
0: He has a couple songs like that.
2: Yeah, it sounds like this.
3: Whoop.
2: Whoop. Did you hear that? It said worship the devil. No, I didn't hear it.
1: He did. Did he do 2005 last time? And I guessed it. Remember, I was like, it was 2005 last time.
2: Yeah, but is Brooks and Dunn active in 2005?
1: No. I said the last time he did the 2000s, I said.
2: Yeah. I won't go high 90s, but some of these.
1: 2002.
0: Final answer, 2002.
1: Go ahead.
0: Okay. You're close. You're once again a year off. It was 2003.
2: Wow.
4: I said 2003.
2: No, you didn't, Fauci. Shut up.
1: We're failures.
2: Yeah.
0: Okay. I've got to throw the 2000s at you at least once a
1: week. We're losers and failures.
2: Whose idea was to put the 2000s in there, Tony? Hey, I got a great idea. Why don't we do more current songs that nobody ever listened to?
0: No, shut up.
1: Yes.
0: You're just
1: shut
0: old.
1: Up. That's true. He's just old and stupid.
2: You know what?
1: What?
2: I'm smart enough to know one thing. Smart enough to know Pella Windows and Doors is the best. Rated number one. Did you hear me? 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
5: North and southbound 65's ramp to the Waterson eastbound remain blocked due to an early morning accident. Add an extra 10 minutes southbound 71 through the construction above the Crestwood ramp. Our next report is in 15 minutes. Chuck Ingram, News Radio 840 WHAS.
6: Good Thursday morning to you. I'm WLKY meteorologist Mo Rose with a warm and muggy start to your day. We are dry for now. Temperatures are hovering in the lower 70s. We're going to warm into the 80s later with a few isolated showers and storms. Expect a high of 88. Any rain will diminish later this evening and overnight. We are staying warm with a low of 75. Then your Friday is partly sunny. Then we're watching for scattered showers and storms late day. Expect a high around 89. That's your WLKY weather forecast. I'm meteorologist Mo Rose.
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8: Fair skies, 78 degrees in downtown Louisville. Good morning, everyone. I'm John Shannon, News Radio 840 WHAS, with a look at your headlines. Jefferson County Public Schools back in session with all eyes on the buses after previous years of logistical nightmares. The Kentucky Wildcats have officially opened fall camp looking to make noise in the SEC. A criminal case against a Bourbon County middle school wrestling coach set to go before a grand jury. Megan Foley has been accused of sexually abusing a minor. California lawmakers looking to end child marriage in the state. A proposed bill would set the minimum marriage age at 18 with no exceptions. Right now, California allows minors to marry with parental permission. It's also one of only three states that has no minimum age for marriage. The Powerball jackpot growing again to $856 million. The next chance to strike it rich comes Saturday with the cash value option on the jackpot coming out to only $372 million. More of the Tony and Dwight Show on the way next. Your next news update at 10.

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3: 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First day of school today. We've gotten you there. Remember, that wreck is still happening. It's a fatality on 65 and 264 and the ramp. Our thoughts and prayers are to the driver of the FedEx semi and the other person that was in that truck with him. We'll keep you up on that with the traffic information. And don't forget, in the afternoon, coming home, are all these kids trying to get home? We'll do the same.
4: As we welcome in Stephanie Jones, you're going to share your story with us courageously. And it's a difficult one to talk about. But first of all, thanks for coming on. Go ahead and talk right into that.
5: Thank you guys for having
3: Stephanie,
5: me.
3: Stephanie, where are you from?
5: Northern Kentucky area. Okay.
3: All right.
5: About 2 hours out.
3: All right. Okay. And what do you do for MAD?
5: I'm a volunteer, so I essentially just, work some events like their police officer gala that they have, and I go to Washington every year to kind of advocate for some changes. And
4: it's very close to home with you because you lost a dear loved one, your brother, to a drunk driver, and I want to talk about that. I want to talk about some of the most difficult parts. And how the judicial system absolutely, positively let you down. And if you ask me, I say this all the time, our current judicial system is set up for the offender and to persecute the victims. But let's get into that. Tell the story of your brother and talk about who your brother was first.
5: The best way I can describe my brother is chaotic, energetic, always trying to get into something outdoorsy. And when I say chaotic, it's in like the best possible way. And he had two daughters at the time of his death. They were 17 and 9, Emma and Ava. And he was just fun, and he'd had so much life left to live.
3: So what happened?
5: In June of 2023, he was camping, and he was walking at the entrance of the campground, and a drunk driver had come and hit him and fled the scene. Because there were witnesses, they were actually able to give police a pretty good description of the vehicle, and they were able.
3: So was he in the campgrounds or out on the road, or how does that work?
5: It's at the entrance of the campground.
3: Oh, I get it. Totally. Yeah. That's what I was thinking. Yeah. I didn't know if it was, sometimes you go in and there's little roads and come back around. So he's out at the edge, and this guy doesn't see him and just runs him right over.
5: Yeah, basically. So at the kind of front of the entrance of the campground is like a little restaurant.
3: Yeah.
5: So they were kind of like in that area.
3: Okay. All right.
5: Yeah.
3: And was he killing it instantly?
5: Yes.
3: And the driver just kept going.
5: Yes. The driver, I mean, hit, not to be too graphic, but 70 miles an hour. He hit my
3: brother.
5: Oh
3: my gosh.
4: Yeah. Oh my gosh.
5: And fled the scene. They were actually able to catch him 11 miles down the road. Pulled him over. They could smell alcohol in his breath, and he was arrested.
4: It goes south from there. It gets even worse from there because there needs to be new laws on the books.
5: Yes.
4: My wife Representative Susan Tyler Whitten and Representative Chris Lewis, and amongst others, they're working on legislation right now to correct this, because now it's an incentive for these drunk driving idiots to leave the scene. Mm-hmm. Okay? So that needs to be corrected. But number two, he took a plea deal, and I want to talk about how pathetic our judicial system here is and how it let you down, like it does so many every single day. And folks, this has to be corrected, because we're talking about her precious brother cut down the prime of his life and listened to the price that this POS had to pay.
5: So he got a plea deal for 5 years, and he was out in 10 months, because in the state of Kentucky, there's some programs that you can do while you're in there. Mm-hmm. I don't know how it shaved off over 4 years of time.
4: Right.
5: And but somehow he was able to do it. He was out in 10 months, and we were not expecting it. I just got a text message while I was at work. That's how I found out.
4: That's pathetic.
3: Oh my God. Yeah. Boy, you're lucky you got a text message, to tell you the truth.
4: Yeah, okay.
3: Does he live in the area where you live?
5: It's about...
3: Do you see him at all?
5: No, thank gosh. No, I don't have to see him, thankfully.
3: So. What was the impact on your family?
5: I mean, it was such a... You don't expect it. You know, I my brother lived with me at the time. So, you know, they came in, they knocked on my door. And you know, when they asked if you lived there, I'm like, yeah, what's going on?
4: Oh, my God.
5: And they give the death notification. And it's just like a normal day. You don't expect it. He's camping, right? And mm-hmm. then you're like, well, what happened? Like, did he, you know? And then when you hear, well, I think at the time all they told me was, it's an active crime scene. And I'm like, crime scene? Like, this is crazy. What are you talking right. about? And then when they tell me that it was a drunk driver who hit him, breaking that news, I was the first one to know. So then I have to break the news to my mom.
4: Right.
3: Oh.
5: Then you have to break it to his two daughters. Right. And it is, you don't forget that. You don't forget their reactions and how broken that they are.
3: Well, you know, and we're trying to make an impact here. So what was that like? Did you drive over to see your mom, or did you drove over? You didn't call her.
5: Yeah. No. I did drive to see my mom, and I'm standing at my mom's front door, and I can't get the words out.
4: Of course.
5: I can't. I'm like, and I just stepped aside, and I let my husband tell her. I couldn't tell her.
4: God love you.
5: I couldn't find the words, because I think I was still processing.
3: Your brain disconnected.
5: Yeah. Well, and I'm still processing. I'm like, I'm thinking like, there's a mistake. Like, no, that right. can't be right. Like, maybe they've got the wrong person, or maybe they found his wallet and they thought it was that person. You know, you go through all of these different feelings and phases. Yeah. So I think at that time I was still very much like, this did not happen. So.
3: Wow.
4: And listen, I mean, drug driving has always been a problem, but in 2026, it's never been easier to not drink and drive with Uber and Lyft.
5: But it's getting worse.
4: I know.
5: It's getting worse, actually. The fatalities for drunk driving, actually, since 2024 are up.
3: Whoa, whoa, whoa. Wait, what?
5: Yeah.
3: I thought it was getting dramatically better.
5: No, I think it's...
3: Now, you're talking about state of Kentucky?
5: Yes.
3: Maybe that's true.
5: State of Kentucky, yes. Okay. I'm sorry.
3: Yeah.
5: Yes.
3: It's getting worse.
5: Yes.
3: Oh, wow. Because my kids are 20 and 23, and they joke about drinking and driving, like, ironically.
5: Yeah.
3: Like, they would never in a million years, if they sipped alcohol, would never get in a car. So I thought, maybe we won this thing.
5: It's up, I think, 18% from 2024.
4: It's horrible.
5: Yeah. Which is crazy.
3: That's why you're here.
5: Yeah, absolutely.
3: That's why you're here.
4: But my point is, it's never been easier to not.
5: Correct.
3: Oh, there's no question.
4: For example, when my wife and I, if we will go enjoy a concert at the Yum Center, mm-hmm. we'll take an Uber down mm-hmm. and an Uber back. And it's usually $15 each way. Guess how much parking is down here? About 30, 35 right. bucks. So that way we can go, we can have a few drinks, get back in an Uber. And my point was, it's never been easier to not drink and drive. But yet it's still happening.
3: Let's just
4: it's
3: be increasing. Honest. If Dwight can use the app.
4: No, okay. Well, now hang on. I don't use the app. Susan does it for me.
3: Why would I? Darn it, I gave you too much credit.
4: Because every time I say, look, I'm going to call an Uber. She said, give me your phone. You don't call for an Uber. But getting back to this, I guess that event had you running to join MAD, right?
5: Well, I actually didn't know about MAD as bad as
4: really?
5: I was going to. I didn't know. And me and my mom just actually talked about this, because the MAD walk is coming up, the Move with MAD. And I am like, I just wish more people would join that event. And she's like, well, if you think about it, we never heard of it until.
4: Really?
5: Yeah.
4: You're never supposed to ask a woman how old she is.
5: 36.
4: Okay, because I'm going to say everything.
3: It started when Dwight and I were in high school, right afterwards. Yeah. So it was, and I don't think it started in Kentucky or Louisville, did it?
4: I think it did.
3: I don't know if it started in Louisville, but I believe there's something to that.
4: Let's look it up.
3: We were early adopters to it because back then it just was not. I mean, literally after the Carrollton bus crash, there were protesters from Carrollton on behalf of the driver. Because back then it was just like, he's a good old boy, he deserves to have a couple drinks and get in a car. That's the 1980s.
5: Yeah.
3: Obviously, we're in a different place.
4: We were wrong, Stephanie. We're very rarely wrong on this show. but it was founded in Sacramento, California.
3: Yeah, that's where I figured. Yeah, but early adopters for sure here. And I remember the bumper stickers, bumper stickers.
4: It goes on to here, says... founded in Sacramento, California, often referred to as the second Louisville, Kentucky.
3: So thank you. That's
4: we're part right.
3: It's very convenient.
4: But talk about your active enrollment in involvement with MAD right now.
5: Essentially, what happened is going through all the case with my brother and the offender, I couldn't understand why they were so lenient. And so I had wrote our governor because I was like, help me understand.
4: Good luck with that.
5: Right. I did not hear anything back. I think he just forwarded.
4: Shocker.
5: I think he just forwarded all my information over to a representative at the National Highway Traffic Safety Administration. They reached out to me, put a panel together for me to sit down and kind of try and figure out what is going on, why the offender's out after leaving the scene. Like, why would you allow him out? That's so egregious. And I met Alex, who is one of the representatives for Kentucky, and she told me about MAD, and she was like, I'm willing to, you know, go to bat with you and help you fight whatever battle you want to fight. And I just, at that point, I felt so moved by what she had said. And like, honestly, she's like, if, you know, emotionally, I just want to make sure that you're ready. Like, she genuinely just cared about how I was feeling in that moment. And so I joined MAD, and then I'll reach out and ask, you know, hey, do we have any volunteer events that you need me to work through, like, or anything I can help you guys with? And they always, you know, send something my way.
4: God bless you, I say. God bless you. I swear. God bless you.
3: She's not alone in these stories. That's why we have you on to tell it, so we make an impact if we can prevent one person going, you know what, I'm going to hand over the keys tonight. Just be smart. It's preventable. That's the biggest. It's preventable. It is a preventable death or crime that you can just hand over the keys and prevent it. So we love that you came in and told the story. Thank you so much.
5: Thank you guys for having me.
3: Okay.
4: All right, a short break. Right back. News Radio 840 WHAS.
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3: All right, what a day so far. And it's just the beginning, folks, as the first day of Jefferson County Public Schools gets back in. 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Why did you... Will you stop doing that?
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14: I want them to build me one in the shape of a... hypodermic needle.
3: Shut up,
4: Fauci. Shut up.
3: Leland is going to have Rand Paul on.
4: Uh-huh.
3: We had him last week.
4: Yeah.
3: So whatever.
4: He takes our leftovers.
3: He is in Salt Lake City doing the show.
4: Oh, really?
3: He's just a traveling circus of Leland Conway. I made a joke that I was like, okie dokie, Smokey, that's my return. Don't you like it when I say okie dokie, Smokey, Dwight?
4: I love that.
3: Thank you. Leland was indicting Smokey the Bear for the cause of all the fires out there.
4: What's wrong with you, Leland?
3: I think you're wrong there.
15: Yes, Smokey the Bear is an eco-terrorist.
4: Oh, my gosh.
15: Yes. And he sucks at his job. He's either an eco-terrorist or he sucks at his job.
4: You know what? Oh, my word, Leland Conway.
3: Here's the thing. If that's true, we need to pull Smokey the Bear in front of Congress and ask some questions.
15: Yes.
4: Well, hang on.
3: He'll answer more questions than Rand Paul.
4: Wait a minute. I want to get your take.
3: I mean, then Fauci.
4: I want to get your take on the crying Indian on the litter commercial.
15: Dude was an Italian. Did you know
4: okay,
15: that?
4: Okay, see, you got him disparaged the crying. Okay.
3: Wasn't even Native American. All right, Leland Conway is in Salt Lake City. Why are you there today? Just hanging out?
15: I'm doing some Second Amendment stuff. So okay. Guns and pew-pew. Yeah.
3: Pew-pew-pew. Salt Lake. I drove through there.
15: It's a cool city.
3: It really is. It really is. And everything around it is just gorgeous. To the lead-in... We went downhill for 49 miles straight.
15: Yeah, that sounds like it. Plus, you know what? Mormons are super nice.
4: Well, how are their wives?
3: Well, that's great.
15: Lots of them, but they're super nice.
3: And you have to have a... I've always heard this. You have to have a license to go get a drink at a bar. Is that true?
15: No. Well... Yes, I mean, but the beer here in Salt, and I'm not a big drinker, but the beer in Salt Lake City is not really beer. Like, for a Kentuckian who's used to, you know, we know how to make bourbon.
3: Right.
15: You know what I'm saying? We know how to make alcohol the right level.
3: Right.
15: Here, it's kind of like drinking, water with lime.
3: Oh, I get it.
15: They don't let it get, like, super,
3: right.
15: You're not
3: going to
15: have a great party. Yeah.
3: No, I get it.
4: So it's near beer.
3: I get it.
15: Because
3: they want you to enjoy the surroundings. All right. So where are you specifically in Salt Lake for people who are like, oh, I used to live there.
15: I'm actually, this is weird from a political standpoint. I'm literally across the street from the campus of Utah Valley University.
3: Okay.
15: which is where Charlie Kirk was assassinated.
3: Oh wow, dude!
15: From the building of that, yeah, wow. It's creepy. Like it's weird because I don't know about you guys, but that really affected me because it showed us where we were politically.
4: I absolutely did. Here's what pissed me off. It affected me even worse. Is these imbeciles that were celebrating it openly on social media?
15: I think you're right.
4: That's why I said, you know what? Good Lord!
3: I thought it might. Yeah. Be
15: it's
3: a watershed.
15: Where we are.
3: I thought it might be a watershed moment for some people to say maybe we should take a step back. Nope. It did not.
4: No.
15: Yeah, they went the opposite.
3: I did three days. Dwight was out on vacation, and I did three straight days and did nothing but take calls on Charlie. And I was so proud of our listeners after that.
15: Yeah.
3: Because you know there wasn't one that called in and was crazy yada yada. They all were very thoughtful calls because that. Because it was a shocking video to watch, and I couldn't believe. Is there a monument or something that marks where he was shot?
15: Not yet. I mean, it was less than a year ago, dude.
3: Right.
15: And so it's like you can still tell, you know, because I'm here with like the gun community, and you can still tell the people are a little shell shocked by it, and it's kind of like, did this really happen? And did this really happen here? Because Utah is like super safe, right? I mean, Salt Lake City is like any other big city; it's got its crime and city proper. But you know, this is an Orem, you know, Orem, Spanish Fork, Provo, Ogden.
3: These are
15: some of the safest cities in America,
3: right?
15: Right?
3: No.
15: The
3: video, Leland, of the guy, the escape route or whatever we ran, I was watching it and I got caught up with watching what around him. Like, I was like, that looks like paradise.
15: Wow. Yeah, it's gorgeous. Yeah.
3: All right. So. Leland Conway is next. Rand Paul in the 11 o'clock hour. Tell him we said hi. We had him on last week. So have fun, brother.
15: You bet.
3: See you, man. We'll see you tomorrow on News Radio 840 WHAS.
4: I love you, Ma.

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3: Three staccato cries of Mayday and an eyewitness report of a mid-air explosion is about all that is known this morning of the British Columbia air disaster, which yesterday claimed 52 lives.
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15: Chipotle has pulled jalapenos from some restaurants as health officials investigate a salmonella outbreak. Minnesota health officials say more than 100 illnesses have been linked to the outbreak, with jalapeno peppers identified as the likely source. Chipotle says it removed the peppers out of caution and switched to a different supplier while the FDA continues its investigation. Lots of kids back to school and plenty more going back to school. Experts say this is an ideal week to buy more school clothes and supplies.
16: They don't need all new clothes all at one time. Smart families seem to pace this out a little bit.
15: That's financial planner Bill Denby.
16: You certainly don't need the full year's worth of clothing day one if you can spread that out over time.
15: Some elected officials and seniors slamming the Trump administration's planned Medicare cuts.
17: It comes after the administration announced it would end what's called the Medicare Part D Premium Stabilization Demonstration Program by the end of the year, which is a year earlier than expected. Analysts estimate this program offset the average prescription drug plan premium by about $16 a month this year. In New York, I'm Natalie Migliori.
15: TikTok videos will soon be on Disney+. Matt Mattinson with more.
9: The two companies have reached a deal to allow TikTok videos from Disney fans to be streamed on both sites as part of what's being called a thoughtfully curated selection. It'll also allow participating creators access to Disney IP, including Marvel, Pixar, Star Wars, and other Disney brands. It'll be rolled out in the coming months under a new Verts tab.
15: And gas prices staying relatively calm. AAA's Marie Dodds doesn't think the calm will last.
12: And that's the story across the country. Crude oil prices have gone up and down in the last week from about $77 per barrel to $85 per barrel. And that is West Texas Intermediate. That's the U.S. benchmark for crude oil.
15: She expects we'll be paying more at the pump again soon. I'm Monica Nelson with your consumer and business news.
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18: North and southbound 65's ramp to eastbound Watterson remains blocked for cleanup from an early morning wreck. Northbound 65 also slows into Shepherdsville due to construction. Same for southbound 71 near Crestwood. Our next report is in 15 minutes. Chuck Ingram, News Radio 840 WHJS.
19: Good Thursday morning to you. I'm WLKY meteorologist Mo Rose with a warm and muggy start to your day. We are dry for now. Temperatures are hovering in the lower 70s. We're going to warm into the 80s later with a few isolated showers and storms. Expect a high of 88. Any rain will diminish later this evening and overnight. We are staying warm with a low of 75. And your Friday is partly sunny. Then we're watching for scattered showers and storms late day. Expect a high around 89. That's your WLKY weather forecast. I'm meteorologist Mo Rose.
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20: It's a minute now after 10 o'clock. Fair skies, 76 degrees outside the studios here at 4th Street Live, heading for a high today of 88. Good morning, everyone. I'm John Shannon, News Radio 840 WHAS. Two people are dead. Traffic shut down on the I-65 Watterson Expressway split after a FedEx 18-wheeler missed a curve and slammed into a rock wall on the interstate. The semi crash happened around 5 a.m. this morning. LMPD said it appeared the semi was headed northbound on the ramp when it missed the curve, crossing into the southbound ramp and hitting the rock wall head-on. Police say two people, both male, died at the scene. LMPD's traffic unit handling the investigation. As students head back to class across the Commonwealth this morning, officials warning drivers about Kentucky's new school bus stopping law. Under House Bill 7, you've got to stop for buses on multi-lane roads now, even if there's a center turn lane. Kelly Jones with MetroSafe was on the Tony and Dwight show yesterday and broke down the changes the drivers need to be aware of.
21: Everybody, if you're on a four-lane or greater, everybody has to stop when the stop sign comes out, or the arm, or both, or whatever they happen to have on the bus.
20: Jones says that the new law was necessary because for years, drivers have ignored the stop signs on the buses and put students' lives at risk.
21: Still, there's a lack of respect for our kids, and I see it every year. People that disregard it, they go around that stop sign. Let me tell you, if you think that that's worth doing about 10 to 20 for vehicular manslaughter, then you go right ahead and you take off and you roll the dice and see how that works out for you.
20: School districts can also now equip buses with exterior cameras to catch violators. Those fines for violating that stop sign start at $300. 10:02 at News Radio 840 WHAS, a Kentucky nonprofit that arranges for organ donations, losing its certifications. Rory O'Neill reports.
22: HHS Secretary Robert F. Kennedy Jr. is decertifying Network of Hope. The announcement came during the secretary's visit to the University of Kentucky amid a federal probe of allegations that Network pursued organ donations from patients who were showing signs of improvement and failed to fix lapses in safety. The CEO at Network of Hope says they strongly disagree with Kennedy's decision to decertify their organization and plan to file an appeal. I'm Rory O'Neill.
20: The Senate is voted today to hold Dr. Anthony Fauci in contempt of Congress. The former White House health advisor invoked the Fifth Amendment more than 100 times last week in a hearing about the COVID-19 pandemic. He refused to answer questions and said Republican Senator Rand Paul was obsessed with him. Again, Senator Fauci held in contempt of Congress in a vote that just happened in the special session. The Thursday edition of your adrenaline shot to the brain starts right now. The Leland Conway Show on the way. Your next news update comes up at 10:30. 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

0: Well, this is cool. The senators on the committee that Rand Paul heads up that were questioning Anthony Fauci last week have voted to hold Fauci in contempt of Congress. Senator Rand Paul will join us a little later this morning, but this is awesome. Fauci declined to answer senators' questions more than 100 times during last week's hearing, angering lawmakers who have targeted him for years, Republican lawmakers. I love how NBC News writes that. Angering Republican lawmakers who have targeted him for years. That's right, damn it. We target people that do bad things to the American people and commit human crimes, crimes against humanity. You should target those people. They should be prosecuted. They should be held accountable. The media is a joke. Seriously, journalism's a joke. I started out as a journalist. And I remember in a public radio station of all places, and I was the only conservative in the newsroom, but I had a really cool progressive boss. He was very liberal. We got along great. And I remember one time we were talking about bias in the newsroom, and this is something he said that I have respected my entire career. And I've actually tried to implement it in my time as a commentator, right? Because as a commentator, you have sort of different implied rules as a commentator. And it's not law. It's just like, if I'm commentating, it's my opinion. You know, when you tune in to the Leland Conway Show on News Radio 840 WHAS live on your iHeartRadio app every day, then you're going to get my opinion. I'm not a journalist. Now, I bring you news and commentary on that news. Doesn't mean we can't make news. It just means that it's not my focus. My focus is not to go out and get the story. My focus is to comment on the story that you are concerned about, right? Like, that's the goal. It's different. But I started out on the journalist side, and we were talking about bias, and this doesn't exist anymore. But at that time, my progressive liberal boss said to me something that stuck for a long time. He said, Leland, he said, everyone is biased. I'm biased. You're biased. He said, bias is a product of your upbringing. It's the sum total of your life. It's how you see the world through your personal experiences. He said, bias is not what matters in journalism. He said, fairness is what matters. He's like, I don't care that you're conservative. It's going to affect the words you write and the words you say. But you can be conservative or you can be lefty or liberal and you can still be fair, right? And I always respected him for that because he stood by that. Again, I was conservative. Nobody was trying to push me out of the newsroom. I loved that job. I had a blast while I had it. Much rather do commentary. But I mean, you know, I got that experience of actually being the journalist. And what he was basically saying was, look, I don't care if you're doing a story from your point of view, but get the other point of view when you're doing it. That's what he was trying to tell me. He's like, I don't care that you are conservative in your worldview. Just make sure that you talk to the other side in every story that you do, right? And I thought that was great. And I've carried that with me everywhere. So it's like I try to, even when I'm commentating, I try to like at least put myself in the shoes of the other side of the argument so I understand where they're coming from. It helps you. I think it helps you be a more effective debater. That's my opinion. My opinion is if you have at least put yourself in the shoes of the other side for a minute. But what's happening in America today is a little different, right? Like I can't put myself in the shoes of a socialist because I know they're wrong and they're stupid. So... No, actually, what's funny is I can, in a way, like I can understand why a lot of young people in America are leaning towards it. They're young and dumb and they've been brainwashed by our school system. But also they see, like, if you want people to celebrate capitalism, you got to give them a stake in it. Right. And they see, look, for the first time in American history, this generation is poorer than the last. When it's seven times your annual salary to buy a house, we got a problem. We got a serious problem when it's seven times your annual salary to buy a house. That means you ain't buying a house for a long time, if ever. And when people can't own like a piece of the American dream, then they give up on the American dream, right? This is where Republicans have failed. So from that standpoint, I understand why they're having a moment, why socialists are having a moment. But the journalism that is happening right now is not journalism, because there's no sense of fairness at all. None. There is, we have to promote one particular point of view, and that's it. And this is the thing that drives me nuts, and we'll talk more about Fauci next hour, but when Senator Rand Paul comes on. But this is the thing that drives me nuts about this, right? Like, the media is, I'm going to say, just, it's hard to determine. Like, is it just as responsible as Fauci? Is it more responsible than Fauci? Is it almost as responsible as Fauci for what happened? Fauci drove this, but Fauci was made what he is by the media feeding into it. And you have an individual. This is what blows my mind about the whole story, is you have an individual whose diaries have been exposed. And in the diaries, we know that he knew that the policies he was telling everybody to enact, he knew they were BS. He knew 6 foot of distance was BS. He knew the vaccine didn't prevent the spread. He knew that children were not in danger from the virus. He knew that respirators didn't work. He knew all of these things, and yet he publicly pushed something different, and the media helped him do it. And the fact that he goes before Congress and pleads the fifth 111 times, and the media's like not even curious about that. And the way they write all their stories are like, Republican lawmakers who have targeted him for years. As a journalist, that line, that headline, should tear your soul up. It should tear your soul up. Because your job is to target liars and hold people that are in leadership and powerful positions accountable and question authority. That's your job as a journalist. It doesn't matter whether the Republicans or the Democrats or, you know, the devil himself, Dr. Fauci, is in charge of things. Your job is to question power, to question authority, and to watch the mainstream media, in specific journalism in America, become something that is a mouthpiece for that corrupt authority is terrifying to me. As a First Amendment absolutist, right? They have a right to say what they're saying, but do they? Do they have a right when they hold the title journalist to do what they're doing? Because of how it, because the whole COVID thing was one of the greatest crimes ever perpetrated on the American people. Because what they were doing is they were trying to overthrow a sitting president. And President Trump unwittingly gave them the ability to do that, because Trump was, I've watched him throughout his two terms now, and I've never seen, except this one time, I've never seen Trump unsure of himself, except in COVID. He didn't know what to do, and I wouldn't either, right? Like, I mean, if I was given the power to run the country and the free world, and a pandemic like that broke out, and I'm not a scientist, I'm not a doctor, and the people around me are telling me this is the worst thing since sliced bread, or the best thing since sliced bread. It's not the worst thing, but I don't know. That's a bad analogy. Anyway, this is the worst thing, you know, since we found out there was actually a hell. And, you know, how you handle this determine whether you get reelected and all that kind of stuff. Like, he literally didn't know which way was going or coming. I honestly believe that. And I think he got duped. Dr. Birx, Fauci, all these people that were, I think, compromised by Big Pharma saw an opportunity to make money, and the Democrats saw an opportunity to bring the economy down. And they colluded together to do that, and the media was on that side. Because they knew that at that time, when COVID started, the economy was freaking rocking, man. Trump's economy was taking off. We had the tax cuts. We were exporting oil. Gas prices were down under $2. I mean, it was nuts. Things were taking off. People were hiring. Jobs were being created. Businesses were starting up. And the Democrats were like, crap, we can't have this. We can't have people actually being happy. We can't have people actually making money. We can't have people actually achieving the American dream. African Americans and Hispanics were making more money than they than as demographic groups they'd ever made. Like, their incomes were increasing. Minorities' incomes were increasing. Because the tax cuts and the regulatory cuts were unleashing economic activity. And the Democrats were like, we can't have that. We have to keep all these, like, minorities especially, we have to keep them poor, and we have to make them want government handouts, which is not true of most minorities. Most people don't want handouts. But you can take them there if you keep browbeating them, right? Anyway, getting off track a little bit. My point is, they saw an opportunity to take the economy down. And so they did. It was almost like a coup. It was like they used a virus that was barely worse than a cold to help Big Pharma make billions of dollars, which fed into their campaign coffers, and to give themselves more power and take out a political enemy. That's the root of what happened and what Fauci presided over. And as a result of that, people died unnecessarily. These people, the Democrats who participated in this, the media who participated in this, Dr. Fauci and the other authorities that duped President Trump. And I'm not, Trump's not blameless in this. He should have handled it better. I'm just saying, these people all have blood on their hands. They all have blood on their hands. Senate Republicans voted to hold Dr. Anthony Fauci in contempt of Congress after he declined to answer lawmakers' questions during a fiery hearing last week. 8-5 party line vote. Quote, we are voting on whether a witness who has received the benefit of a sweeping federal pardon can be ordered by this committee to answer questions and then defy that order without consequence, said Paul. When you have a pardon, and I want you to understand that this is what's so fascinating to me, that the mainstream media is feigning complete uninterest in this story. You have an individual who was granted a pardon that goes back to 2014, 10 years, and it's a blanket pardon, and there's no conviction. This has never happened before. You don't have a conviction. There was no crime accused. I mean, accused, yes, but I mean, like, you know, obviously Paul was accusing him, but excuse me. You didn't have any criminal proceedings. There doesn't appear to be any on the horizon. And whatever crimes they may go after him at, I as far as I know, during this period of time, statute of limitations most likely has expired on these. And so you give a guy a pardon, and then you're not even slightly curious, why does it go back to 2014, a specific year? The specific year when Fauci used federal funds and illegally went around President Obama's order to stop gain-of-function research and funded gain-of-function research in a country that is technically an enemy of the United States. That was what happened in 2014. And the pardon goes back to 2014. But there was no conviction. There was no criminal trial about that. That's never happened. You basically took a guy and said, whatever this guy's done in the last 10 years, can't prosecute him for it. We don't know what he's done, but whatever he might have done, you can't prosecute him for it. And the media is not even the slightest bit interested in that. And then when you have a pardon, you have immunity. And the reason you give a pardon is so that you can get to the bottom of what has happened elsewhere. There's only two reasons you give a pardon to somebody like this. One, you give a pardon to somebody who served their time or served some time, and there's questions about their innocence, and maybe they were railroaded, maybe it was a bad prosecution, or maybe they were overly charged for something that they did. You give a pardon for those reasons. That's one reason to give a pardon. The other reason you give a pardon is because you want to try to get to the bottom of the criminal activity. And so you pardon somebody, and they have now immunity. And the idea is, then they can they are compelled then to tell the truth about what happened, because there's no way anything they can say can incriminate them. They're compelled to tell the truth. There's nothing that Fauci could have said under that pardon that could incriminate him. Now, here's why I think he did it. This is very important. Here's why I think he pled the fifth, and here is why I think, because I don't think his pardon's going to hold up, and I think he knows it. His lawyers were petitioning President Potato's people for a pardon in the waning hours of the Biden administration. And we all know, and there's an investigation ongoing about this, that President Potato was not in his right mind, and President Potato could not have, in that moment, made a logical decision about Dr. Fauci. And President Potato likely wouldn't have thought to go back 10 years. What happened in this situation is Fauci's attorneys crafted the pardon they wanted based on the criminal actions they knew their client had committed. That's why there's a very specific date. They crafted a pardon that specifically covered criminal activity that they knew their client had committed. And then they went to people who were basically running the White House auto pen in probably some sort of pay-to-play scheme, who knows. And they got a pardon that really holds no validity. One, it's never been done before. Two, it wasn't issued by the actual president of the United States. Because a potato can't actually issue a pardon. So I think Fauci's attorneys gave him the advice to plead the fifth because they know what's coming. And what's coming beyond this contempt case, and what is much more dangerous to Fauci legally, is that they're going to discover, hopefully in the next 2 years, and then prosecute. And a lot of those 8,000 plus record number of pardons that were issued by President Potato's auto pen machine, they're going to find that there were people around President Potato that were wheeling and dealing and handing out pardons for crimes they knew were committed during their administration. Because what happened during the Biden administration to America was so damaging. It was the attempt to destroy and take down the country from within. And I think that's what they were worried about. I really do. I think ultimately the direction that they gave Fauci was, your pardon is probably not going to hold up under court scrutiny. And you better not say anything here, because these guys will probably prosecute you if you say anything. And it put him, and this, I'm not defending Fauci in any way, shape, or form, because I think that weasel should go to hell. But it put him in a kind of like a rock and a hard place position, right? Because on one hand, if he tells the truth, if his pardon gets nullified, which it probably will, he's screwed. Now he's legally exposed for everything that he did. On the other hand, if he pleads the fifth under the existing pardon, which for now stands, he could be held in contempt. And that's hilarious. So what we understand now, NBC News reported on this sloppily as they did, the committee can refer contempt of Congress resolution directly to the Justice Department or request that Senate Majority Leader John Thune hold a full Senate vote. Now, let me just tell you, John Thune is the most effective Democrat in Congress. And Rand Paul has already said, without calling out John Thune specifically, but he's already said, we're going to go straight to the Justice Department. In fact, Paul said yesterday that the first thing we will do if the resolution is approved, which it was, would be to refer the matter directly to the Justice Department. If Paul did ask the full Senate to vote on the resolution, it probably would not have enough support to, you know, that's another thing. I'm just going to throw this out there. Why would Democrats not support holding this guy accountable? Don't Democrats feel duped too? Like, you are you so partisanly blind I mean, I get it. People are wearing the masks still, and that's a that is. Joe Rogan said this the other day, and I thought this was hilarious and correct. The COVID mask that some people are still wearing as they drive their Subaru around on the Waterson really slow in the left hand lane, that's the MAGA hat of the left. The COVID mask is the left wing version of the MAGA hat. It's a symbol. It's a sign. It says, "Hey, I am a progressive. Look at me." And it's funny because I'm like, you have not seen everything that's come out? Are you not able to stare the facts and the truth in the face? Like, if I were a Democrat, I would be all in on prosecuting this nutbag. I'd be like, you screwed us, man. I'd be so pissed off at this nutbag. If I were a Democrat, I would have the pitchforks out, and I would be leading the effort to put this guy in jail. But Paul knows that, and he's smart enough of a political tactician to take this around that to the Justice Department. If Jeanine Pirro, the U.S. Attorney for the District of Columbia, chooses to try to prosecute the case, her office would need to secure an indictment from a grand jury in the district. I got to think that'd be relatively easy, don't you? All right, when we continue, well, we'll talk about this more. Senator Rand Paul is going to join us at 11:45 today. But when we continue, I'm going to talk about this good guy with a gun in Idaho. I got to give hats off to ABC News. They actually interviewed the guy that stopped the mass shooting. Fascinating story. I am sick and tired of hearing the gun control left say the nonsense that comes out of their mouth when the evidence is right there that a gun is simply a tool and in the hands of a good person can save lives. We'll talk about that next. 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
6: How's it going, fellow sports fans? It's Andy West. Let's look back on this day in sports history, August 6th. We'll start today in 1983, where the NFL plays its first exhibition game in Europe. The Minnesota Vikings beat the St. Louis Cardinals 28-10 at London's Wembley Stadium. Jumping ahead today in 1999, Tony Gwynn went 4-for-5, singling in his first at-bat to become the 22nd major leaguer to reach 3,000 hits as the San Diego Padres beat the Montreal Expos 12-10. He'd finish his career with 3,141 hits and was inducted into the Baseball Hall of Fame in 2007. And today in 2006, Tiger Woods, at age 30, becomes the youngest player to compile 50 PGA Tour wins with a three-stroke victory over Jim Furyk at the Buick Open in Michigan.
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8: No change as of yet. North and southbound 65's ramp to the Watterson eastbound remains blocked due to an early morning wreck. Now clean up. There is a broken down in the right lane eastbound on 64 near 9th Street. Our next report is in 15 minutes. 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
11: Good Thursday morning to you. I'm WLKY meteorologist Mo Rose with a warm and muggy start to your day. We are dry for now. Temperatures are hovering in the lower 70s. We're going to warm into the 80s later with a few isolated showers and storms. Expect a high of 88. Any rain will diminish later this evening and overnight. We are staying warm with a low of 75. And your Friday is partly sunny, and then we're watching for scattered showers and storms late day. Expect a high around 89. That's your WLKY weather forecast. I'm meteorologist Mo Rose.
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13: Fair skies, 80 degrees, but it feels like 86 in downtown Louisville. Good morning, everyone. I'm John Shannon, News Radio 840 WHAS, with a quick look at your headlines. Two people are dead and traffic shut down at the I-65 Watterson Expressway split after a FedEx 18-wheeler missed a curve and slammed into a rock wall on the interstate. JCPS students officially back in the classroom to kick off the new academic year. A UPS cargo plane flying out of Louisville experienced

0: a massive bird strike at 5,000 feet shortly after takeoff. U.S. Health Secretary Robert F. Kennedy Jr. decertifying Network of Hope, a Kentucky nonprofit that arranges for organ donations. And the Powerball jackpot up to $856 million after no one won the grand prize last night. Saturday's drawing with a cash value option of the massive jackpot will come out to $372 million. More of the Leland Conway Show on the way next. Your next news update at 11 with Joe Lincoln. 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
10: Well, I was wrong, and I have to admit it. Senator Rand Paul is actually coming on at 10:45, not 11:45. So, there you go. Don't ever say I don't admit when I'm wrong. 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Okay, so Rand's going to join us in just a few minutes. I wanted to, we'll get to the Second Amendment thing in the next hour because I totally screwed up the time. And if you're just joining us, the Senate committee that Rand Paul chairs has voted this morning to hold Fauci in contempt. And then Rand has already said he's going to send that straight to the Justice Department because he's not going to fool around with the most powerful Democrat in Washington, John Thune, the Republican majority leader, who also happens to be the most powerful Democrat in Washington. So he doesn't want to mess around with that, because the partisanship and the spinelessness of the majority of the Republican Party is epic. It's epic. I've never seen people more perfectly positioned to win, doing everything they can to fumble the football. It's utterly insane. It's like, Jonathan, the SAVE Act is supported by 85% of Americans, dude. Pass the damn bill. What are you doing? What are you doing?
4: I don't have the votes.
10: Right? What does that even mean? Of course you have the votes. Shut the hell up. You're the Senate majority leader. You tell people how to vote. We know this happens all the time. Don't tell me you don't have the votes. If you don't have the votes for something 85% of the American people would like to have happen, you suck at your job, dude. You suck at your job. If we don't have the votes that for a bill that 85% of Americans support, you totally suck at your job. That's all I can say to you, man. You should be fired. So anyway, that I get a little sideways about that. This, I hope they send it straight to the Department of Justice, which they're planning to do, which Rand Paul's did. But we'll get the definitive on this in just a few minutes. And then I hope they actually do something with it. Now, I know Jeanine Pirro will have to get an indictment out of the Washington, D.C. area, which can be difficult. But I don't know, when you have so much glaring evidence that Fauci covered up the gain-of-function research, when you have so much glaring evidence that the edicts that he put out he knew were not effective, when you have so much glaring evidence that there was an apparent scheme where Fauci would give taxpayer money to researchers at big institutions, and then these researchers would get a call from people associated with Fauci saying, you know, you got that big donation. You know, probably be a good idea to nominate Fauci for this award for which he gets millions of dollars. And so Fauci was enriching himself by doling out federal tax dollars in the form of research grant money. And then he was leaning on those people that he was giving that money to nominate him for awards, which he then subsequently won, which then enriched his own pocket. It was a quid pro quo. There's so much evidence that was going on that when you just look at the bare bones of what he did, he clearly committed crime. So we'll see what happens. We'll talk to Dr. Rand Paul in just a minute on News Radio 840 WHAS.
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6: No change as of yet. North and southbound 65's ramp to the Waterson eastbound remains blocked due to an early morning wreck. Now clean up. There is a broken down in the right lane eastbound on 64 near 9th Street. Our next report is in 15 minutes. 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
25: A punching bag. I'm a punching bag, but I am very happy to testify before any congressional oversight committee. I have nothing to hide.
10: News Radio 840 WHAS. I'm Leland Conway. Senator Rand Paul on the line with us. You just heard Dr. Fauci on Fox News in 2022 saying he would be happy to testify. Nothing to hide, Senator. That doesn't seem to be the case now, does it?
25: Yeah, it seems like he wants immunity from telling the truth, though. And that's a real problem. You know, he has immunity from all the crimes he's committed for the last 10 years. And he says, yeah, he'll come in if he's given immunity and he can lie to us. What value would that testimony be? So, right. But Leland, welcome back from your exile. You know, we've been missing you. You've been in exile. And I'm glad that the state of Kentucky is allowing you to come back in and broadcast on our airwaves.
10: It's a good thing, man. It's good to be home. I appreciate it. And love you guys so much. But love what you're doing, too, Senator. I've been watching from afar, and I'm so proud of what you're doing and how you're representing Kentucky, and especially the way that you've been, like, you know, rabidly going after this issue. I've been trying to figure out the why behind the plea the Fifth. And I posited this theory this morning. Tell me what you think of it. Is it possible that Fauci's attorneys told him to plead the Fifth because there's also an investigation into whether or not President Potato was even in his right mind when this pardon was given, or whether it was the auto pen run by other people, which could nullify a lot of pardons. Is that perhaps what he's trying to do?
25: I think that is one question. The validity of the pardon is a significant question. People need to know if President Biden actually knew who Anthony Fauci was towards the end, whether he made the decision or whether an aide made the decision to have the auto pen sign it. There are a lot of questions with it. The other question, though, is he is not liable for the crimes he committed. He's not liable for lying to Congress or destroying records if he answers truthfully. But to answer truthfully is embarrassing, and it's sort of which embarrassment does he want? The embarrassment of pleading the Fifth or the embarrassment of coming in and having to say over and over that he destroyed government records, yes, I did it, yes, I did it. But the thing is had he testified, he could also say, yes, I did it, but I didn't know at the time it was against the law, or I thought these weren't records. I mean, he could come up with ridiculous but not very defensible arguments, but he could have spent 2 or 3 hours doing that. I think he would have come off better, actually. I would have liked to hear an apology. I'm sorry. Maybe we shouldn't have funded this dangerous research in China. And really, this is where the debate has gotten off of the concerns or away from the concerns that I have. He just simply wants to make an argument of what is the definition of gain of function. By my definition, I never funded it. Instead of the more appropriate way of looking at this, was the research dangerous? Not that it fits some specific definition that you've changed 14 times and that he keeps modifying, but was it dangerous and was it appropriate to fund this? And that's why I bring it back even further. You know, back to 2010, he funded dangerous gain-of-function research in the Netherlands, and there they mutated the bird flu and made it more transmissible through the air between mammals. And this is a terrible thing to do because the bird flu is about 50% fatal to humans when they get it. But fortunately, humans don't get it very often, and it doesn't go human to human. But if you mutated the bird flu to make it go human to human, now we're talking about a bioweapon. And yeah, that debate's been going on since 2010, whether that research should be funded. Anthony Fauci always in favor, whether it should be published or not, because it's a roadmap to bioweapons. And Anthony Fauci once again in favor. But many, many scientists who we don't even know what political party they belong to have been opposed to him. So this started out as a nonpartisan debate, but the Democrats' love for Anthony Fauci is unequaled, unparalleled, and they just defend him no matter, you know, whether a million Americans died or not.
10: What's his why in that gain-of-function research? Like, what do you think, in his heart of hearts, does he really think that saves lives somehow? Or is there some potential monetary gain that he's getting from doing that?
25: I think probably he's just mistaken enough to think that it's worthwhile. You know, he wrote in the Washington Post in 2011 that even if a scientist were bitten, even if a pandemic were to occur, that gain of function, the knowledge gained was worth the risk. And there are people who look at research as sort of like a religion. And so it's the same way they look at vaccines, too. And I'm not against all vaccines. I'm for being judicious and looking at the risks and benefits. But the other side is religiously for, slavishly for. You should never question what science, what Mr. Science or Dr. Science Fauci tells you. And really, that's not the best approach for going forward, you know, in trying to find the best cures for people. There always should be people questioning, and it's also part of informed consent. And the difference between you getting the vaccine or your parents who might be 80 years old getting the vaccine or your children who might be 5 or 10 years old getting the vaccine, those are different scenarios, and each one of them has to ask the question, what are the risks and benefit? And I still admit that during the 2020, 2021, when it was very dangerous, I'm thinking the risks of the disease were greater than the risks of the vaccine if you were 75, yeah, 80 years old. And that doesn't please everybody, but that's kind of what I think. But I never thought the risks of the disease if your kid was 15, 20, 25, essentially no healthy kids died, no healthy young people died. And so I think the risks of the vaccine actually were greater for that younger group.
10: Yeah, totally agree, and I think we're seeing the results of that now. What is the let's dive to the heart of the crime that he may or may not have committed? Is the accusation that he lied about gain of function, or is the accusation the potential crime that he might have committed also that he would give out NIH grants for research, and then his people would lean on the people who were recipients of that to nominate him for prizes that gave him more money? Are all of those things rolled up in the potential accusations, potential criminal activity that he was involved in?
25: Well, the two big crimes that he committed that he's been pardoned for are lying to Congress and destroying federal records. So from 2014 to 2025, I think he committed those crimes on several occasions. But the crime that he's being referred to the Department of Justice for now is contempt of Congress. So this is a brand new crime. This is refusing to testify. And people say, well, he pled the fifth. Well, there's going to be a legal question for judges. And there is some precedent going back to the Supreme Court saying that if you've been granted immunity, that you have to agree to testify. You can't get a pardon and then plead the fifth, that they're inconsistent with each other. Now, the court will have to determine this, and I can't guarantee that we'll win. I think it's an open question. But we have now voted, our committee voted this morning, a contempt of Congress. So the contempt of Congress is a resolution recommending it. Congress has no power to prosecute. Department of Justice does. So this morning after the vote, I'm sending couriers over there to hand deliver to the Attorney General and to the attorney, the U.S. attorney in D.C. who would try the case. We've sent over referrals. We may well try to vote on it in the Senate, but it'll be another month till we could do that. And I wanted the referrals to go over immediately and also wanted them to see the conclusion of our committee. And so those referrals will go over today, and we'll await word from the DOJ whether they'll take this up.
10: What is your reaction? What is your reaction, Senator Paul, to the media framing this as you targeting Fauci?
25: You know, I think there are serious questions that have nothing to do with partisan politics. I started out completely objectively, on completely objective on Anthony Fauci. I had no axe to grind, didn't know who he was, frankly, and asked him honest questions, and then became increasingly frustrated as I discovered, as we looked into his emails through subpoena, that he was saying one thing in public and saying another in private.
10: Yeah.
25: And these weren't small sort of errors. In private, he was acknowledging the virus looked like it was manipulated. In private, he acknowledged that they did gain-of-function research in China, and he was very worried about it. In public, he said it was conspiracy theory. There's nothing to see here. He commissioned a paper where they said a lab leak is not plausible. These are strong words. In private, he said that the first cases didn't come in the wet market. In public, he did say. But he wasn't a disinterested or objective individual. He knew if it came from the lab, he would have or share culpability or responsibility in this. If it came from nature, it's just an act of nature and nobody's fault. So he had an incentive to keep driving the debate away from the lab and towards nature. And he had an end result, you know, a conflict of interest on this. So I don't know if people think that's a vendetta, they can interpret it that way. I think this is his partisan attack to try to, damage the credentials of the committee and myself. But frankly, I've always just wanted the truth. I've told people I would have accepted. I'm sorry. I apologize. And I made mistakes. And moving forward, this research is very dangerous. And, you know, in the past, I've been an advocate for it. But I realize now that there's a possibility it came from the lab and that my funding could have aided and abetted that. But he's never willing to make any of those admissions. And so, if people think that that is somehow a personal attack or a vendetta, they can interpret it that way. But I've always been asking very specific questions. The opening question to the hearing, the first question that he pled the fifth on was, why did you make the decision to fund this lab? And really, if you look at that specifically, there's no answer they can go to jail on because that's his opinion. Why did you fund this? He could say, I never knew anything about it. He could say, I thought it was safe. He could say, I discounted that they were doing gain of function. But those aren't crimes. Those are just his opinion. But by refusing to give his opinion showed that, really this is on him, and history's going to judge him harshly for this, I think.
10: Yeah. Yeah. I think the next life is going to judge him pretty harshly too. So Senator Rand Paul, thank you for holding him accountable, because we're seeing very few people from that era be held accountable, and we appreciate it. Thank you for your time today.
25: Thanks, Leland.
10: All right. Have a good one. Senator Rand Paul, I got a couple more comments. I'm going to play you the rest of this audio of Fauci when we continue. I'm Leland Conway, News Radio 840 WHAS, live on your iHeartRadio app.
0: I met my wife in law school at the University of Florida. 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
6: No change on 65. Northbound continues slow into Shepherdsville thanks to construction. Then north and southbound 65's ramp to eastbound Watterson remain blocked for cleanup from an early morning wreck. Our next report is in 15 minutes. Chuck Ingram, News Radio 840 WHAS.
23: Good Thursday morning to you. I'm WLKY meteorologist Mo Rose with a warm and muggy start to your day. We are dry for now. Temperatures are hovering in the lower 70s. We're going to warm into the 80s later with a few isolated showers and storms. Expect a high of 88. Any rain will diminish later this evening and overnight. We are staying warm with a low of 75. And your Friday is partly sunny, and then we're watching for scattered showers and storms late day. Expect a high around 89. That's your WLKY weather forecast. I'm meteorologist Mo Rose.
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24: It's 11:01, sunny skies and 84 degrees with a real feel of 92. Good morning, I'm Joe Lincoln. Two deaths have been reported after a FedEx semi hit a wall in Louisville this morning. The incident took place at around 5 o'clock on Thursday on the I-65 south ramp to I-264 east. The LMPD is reporting that the semi missed the curve as it was heading northbound on the ramp. It then crossed into the southbound ramp and hit a rock wall head on. Two men were killed as a result. Police say the affected ramps will remain closed for approximately 2 to 3 hours while investigators process the scene and crews clear the wreckage. Motorists are encouraged to avoid the area and seek alternate routes. The buses are rolling this morning as students return to class in Jefferson County Public Schools. Paul Miles has more.
26: Start times in Jefferson County remain the same as last year, 7:30, 8:40, and 9:40, depending on the school. As for security, JCPS Police Chief Todd Kessinger says,
27: we will have an SRO assigned to every middle school and high school. We will also partner the SRO up with our risk assessment coordinator. So what we've been able to do is to give them a primary assignment of a middle school and high school, and then kind of team them up with three schools, so they'll have their primary assignment, and then they will have two elementary schools to cover.
26: The district has also added four canines to patrol the schools. I'm Paul Miles.
24: A Senate committee has voted to hold Dr. Anthony Fauci in contempt of Congress. Senate Homeland Security and Governmental Affairs Committee Chair Senator Rand Paul argued Fauci should have answered their questions because of the full pardon former President Biden granted him.
1: Dr. Fauci faced no risk of federal prosecution. All he had to do was tell the truth. More than 100 times, though, he refused.
24: The vote by the committee comes after the former White House health advisor invoked the Fifth Amendment more than 100 times in a hearing last week about the COVID-19 pandemic. Fauci refused to answer questions, saying he thinks committee chair and Republican Senator Rand Paul wants to see him behind bars and is obsessed with him. Paul accuses Fauci of covering up COVID's origins and of unnecessarily closing schools. Americans need to earn around $110,000 to comfortably afford a typical home for sale in the U.S., Michael Kastner reports.
4: That's according to a new Redfin report that looked at the annual income a household would need to purchase a medium price home in June 2026. The necessary $110,000 income is just 0.5% lower than last year's record high amount. While Redfin estimates the median U.S. household earned nearly $88,000 in June, up 4% from a year ago. I'm Michael Kastner.
24: Your next news update at 11:30. I'm Joe Lincoln, News Radio 840 WHAS.
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0: Love that song. Gets me fired up every time I hear it. Blackberry Smoke, Waiting on Thunder. News Radio 840 WHAS. I am Leland Conway. Thanks to Senator Rand Paul for stopping by on a day in which he is making news. The Senate committee that he chairs will send over a recommendation to Department of Justice for criminal charges against Dr. Anthony Fauci for refusal to testify to Congress, despite the fact that he has immunity. This is 2022 on Fox News.
1: Well, if I become a punching bag, I'm a punching bag, but I am very happy to testify before any congressional oversight committee. I have nothing to hide. I can explain and validate everything that I've done. So, you know, it's going to be inconvenient if they actually are out there essentially threatening to make my life miserable. But I'm going to do what I need to do, and that is cooperate fully, because we have nothing to hide at all.
2: Under the advice of my attorneys.
0: Oh, yeah.
2: I will invoke my right under the Fifth Amendment of the Constitution.
0: What color is your tie?
2: To refrain from answering your questions. On the advice of counsel,
0: blue eyes.
2: I respectfully decline based upon my rights.
0: Is your hair
2: Fifth
0: gray?
2: Amendment, I respectfully decline to answer
0: on the advice. Is that jacket of counsel, you're wearing blue?
2: I respectfully decline to answer based upon my rights under the Fifth Amendment to the Constitution.
0: Oh, okay. Okay.
1: Well, if I become a punching
0: blah,
1: bag, I'll...
0: Blah, blah. Okay, so here's the crime. By the way, let me ask you this question. Name and town, please, when you use the talkback. Go to the live feed for WHAS on the iHeartRadio app. It's that easy. Click the red microphone. Immediate access to the show. Name and town. Tell us where you're at in the listening area and what's your name. Let me ask you this question, and then I want to dive into something that Fauci said there. Do you think this matters? And let me explain what I mean by this. Is this water under the bridge? COVID is over. Let sleeping dogs lie. Let's move on. Or is this important that Fauci and others be held accountable? Because the media is telling us, CNN actually said this the other day. They had a panel, and they were like, no one cares about this. It's already over. It's 5 years ago. And that's true. It is 5 years ago. And typically, a political story from 5 years ago is not really that interesting. But when your grandma died because of what Fauci did, I imagine it's still interesting to you. So let me explain, because here's – I want to know, do you care? Or do you say, hey, let's just move on? And my contention is, I'll just tell you what I think. I want to hear what you think. But what I believe is that this has to happen. Accountability has to be had. Because here's the real crime. You know, we could talk about gain-of-function research, and that's a crime, and it is. And it's a serious crime. And it created this disease in the first place. And that's one of them. Another crime I believe that Fauci committed was giving away NIH money and getting his minions to lean on the people who received that money to nominate him for prizes so he would get millions of dollars in prize money. But I think the crime that was probably deadliest, the crime that puts real blood on Dr. Anthony Fauci's hands. And this is what I want to see him go on trial for more than anything else. The gain of function research, people are going to figure out a way to do that, whether Fauci's in place or not. I don't like it. It should stop. It's dangerous. But the thing that Fauci did that I want him to face criminal justice for in this life and to burn in hell for in the next life is how he hid effective treatments to COVID in order for the vaccine to be rolled out and forced on people. Because that is the crime that led around the world to hundreds of thousands, possibly millions of deaths. unnecessarily. That is the crime, because it was done for one reason and one reason only. Purely for profit. And I am a raging capitalist. I love to make money. But I want to make money, because I was raised right, the right way. I want to be able to, and we've been blessed in our lives, my wife and I. But I want to be able to lay my head on the pillow at night and know that every dollar I made honestly. And I made it by providing something that helped someone else in their time of need. Because to me, that's what capitalism is at its core. It doesn't matter what the school system tells your kids capitalism is. It doesn't matter what Mayor Mom Donnie tells people what capitalism is. It doesn't matter what these numbskull, numbnut dumbasses running around the country and the democratic socialists of America think capitalism is. What capitalism is fulfilling a need in an open and free exchange between two free individuals. That's what it is, and it's beautiful. But what happens when people distort it is a crime against humanity. And they knew that ivermectin worked. They knew that there were hydroxychloroquine worked. They knew that there were treatments that could save lives. And one of the most egregious stories, I don't mean to relitigate this, but I think it's important that we don't let people forget this. One of the most egregious stories, when the ivermectin thing came out, they did a study, and I don't know who headed this up. I don't know if it was Fauci or not. I don't know. But certainly he was in the world that saw this happening and said nothing. So they decided to do an experiment to see if ivermectin worked, per se. Like, I say that in air quotes. And what they did was they rigged the experiment. They waited, because what was known early was that ivermectin worked, but it was way more effective if you administered it early, and if you administered it late, it may do nothing. So you had to get it ASAP. So as soon as you knew you had COVID, you needed to be on ivermectin. And it worked. Undisputably, it worked. But if you got it late, it could be non-effective. And so when they set up the experiment so that they could poo-poo this, what they did was they did two things. Both were egregious. Number one, they administered the ivermectin very, very, very late on purpose. They waited until late. They knew that there was an efficacy at the beginning, but they waited until very late in the process on these people, and they died. And in some cases, they overdosed them. And you got to understand, ivermectin won the Nobel Peace Prize for its ability to safely protect people, its antiviral properties safely. You have to, oh my God, you have to really just pour it on to overdose people, because it's so safe. It's one of the safest medicines ever created. So they murdered people in Africa. They deliberately murdered people in Africa, and then they came back and they said, well, it looks like ivermectin, not only does it not work, but it's also dangerous, which was a total lie. It was a fabrication. And again, I'm not saying Fauci oversaw that. He may have, I don't know, but he was in the world that knew this was going on and didn't say anything about it, right? In other words, we knew ivermectin worked, and we never did any full-on, let's do some studies and then let's put this out there. There was none of that. And so, again, but what Fauci did do was he deliberately hid, because those of you don't know already, and you probably do, but for those of you who don't, Operation Warp Speed, which was a Trump policy, by the way, Operation Warp Speed was get the vaccine out as quickly as possible. In order to get the vaccine out as quickly as possible, you had to have an emergency authorization, because there was no way to study the efficacy of the vaccine, which meant we were going to be medically experimenting on the entire country, which is bad enough in and of itself.
3: But in order to get emergency authorization, by law, you have to have no other efficacy treatments. In other words, the existence of ivermectin was an inconvenience to Big Pharma because Big Pharma got immunity. They were like, we're not going to make this if you don't give us immunity because we know we don't have time to test it, which means we know it's going to be poison, but we'll make billions off of it if you give us immunity. That's essentially the conversation that was had. And that's bad enough. But the worst part, and this is where I lay this at the foot of Fauci, he actively covered up ivermectin's efficacy and other treatments. There were three parts to this. One, he actively covered it up. Two, in order to actively cover it up, he threatened, meaning he was putting the pressure on, to threaten the medical licenses of any doctor who questioned this, which effectively killed any pushback. And then he shepherded basically this vaccine getting out untested on the American people. And people died. But here's the worst part. Because Fauci, he will hide behind this all day long because he's a freaking weasel. This is the worst part. All of that is bad enough. But it's still fine if they don't force you to take it. And it's still fine if they don't silence opposition to it and questions about it. But they didn't. Under his leadership, they not only silenced any opposition, threatened the medical licenses, openly mocked and colluded with the federal government to kill off Twitter accounts at the time, Twitter, and Facebook account. I got banned from Facebook for 24 hours for saying the following. If you want to mitigate the risks of COVID, this is what I said, word for word. If you want to mitigate the risks of COVID, go outside, get some sunlight, take vitamin D, get exercise, and eat a clean, healthy diet to build your immune system. That's all I said. There was absolutely nothing factually wrong about that. It was not medical advice. It was medical advice from my own doctor. And I didn't say that it would prevent COVID. I simply said it would mitigate the symptoms, meaning that if you lived a healthy lifestyle, if you went outside and it got some sunlight, you got some natural vitamin D, you got some vitamin D supplement. And now we find out, by the way, that America was chronically low on vitamin D and that having strong vitamin D was the number one indicator for a very easy COVID experience or not getting it at all. Everything I said was true, but Facebook kicked me off because that was somehow not telling you to go get the vaccine. They paid influencers to tell you to go get the vaccine. And then they threatened your company and they mandated that your company force you to get the vaccine. And they got people fired from their jobs. They forced nurses and doctors and medical professionals who knew this was dangerous. They forced military members to get this experiment. And Fauci was behind it all. And that led to deaths. Because they gave you no choice, they silenced your questions, and they rushed a drug out for profit with full immunity. That is the real crime behind what Fauci was the pinnacle of. That's why he should burn in hell in the next life, and he should be held justice accountable for legally in this current life. Because he is an evil, despicable human being. And there's a lot of people that went along with it and didn't question it that are also scum. Maybe they don't rise to the level of his influence, but there are a lot of people in the media who helped. There are a lot of people in the media who helped cover this up, who helped mock, who helped silence. Governor Andy Beshear sent the state police to churches on Easter. They need to be held accountable for this. And maybe I'm, and that's why I asked the question, do we just need to let this go? Because I've been told before, like, hey, Leland, you just need to let that go. I'm going to tell you right now, I think one of the best decisions I ever made in my life is to not touch that vaccine. And I was fortunate when that happened at the time to be working for a company that refused to bow to that, and I did not have to take it. But Most people didn't have that. Most people didn't have that luxury. A lot of people had to take that thing. And maybe they got lucky, but now we're finding out, man, I don't think they've fully uncovered just how bad it is, right? I think people are left to just make the assumptions based on the experiences and the anecdotes. I mean, there's some real studies out there that show what it did in terms of to your heart and to other things, but there are not any real true strong answers, you know, and it's because it's impossible to roll a vaccine out in less than a year. Like, you can't do that. There's no way to test it. There's no way to know. And so they just bypassed it. And that's the crime against humanity that I'm talking about. And for that, I don't think 5 years is enough time, right? Like, we still lament the Nazis, right? We still lament the rise of the Nazis in World War II, right? We still lament that. Like, that's still, and we should, right? We still lament slavery, right? We should. Those are bad stains on America's history and bad stains on world society history. We didn't have anything to do with the rise of the Nazis, but stains on the world society history, right? Like, those are stains on human history. This is a stain on human history. And it's a big one. And I don't think it should be let go. So I applaud Senator Rand Paul. I thank him for coming on the program. You know, the news that broke today that they're going to send this over to the Justice Department, but I think it's a totally apropos, and I think it's still fresh in my mind, dude, because it was traumatic. I mean, you got to understand the fallout from what they did. And there were multiple motives here. One motive was profit, right? One motive was profit, the big pharma companies. The other motive was political power. Those were the two motives that were behind why they did what they did. And they took advantage of a president that was caught off guard by this. And frankly, very few areas, I'll say this about Trump, but in that area, I think he was in over his head, right? I think Trump is a fascinating human character, and I support his presidency. I voted for him 3 times. I support most of what he's doing right now. I'll criticize him when he's wrong, and there are some things, but the reality is, in that particular situation, Trump was in over his head, and people like Fauci drove the bus on this. And they drove the bus for two reasons: political power and money. And that is why, by the way, the evidence of what I just said, you can't say, oh, Leland, you're just saying that. That's your opinion. No, the evidence is right there in how the media is handling this story. Completely uninterested in a guy who pled the fifth despite having pardon immunity. Completely uninterested in a guy whose diary shows that he felt the opposite of what he said publicly, and that what he said publicly was driving American policy and killing American people. That to me is wild. And that's still happening. So, yeah, this story is relevant, in my opinion. It's relevant until these people are held accountable. And I think it's high time we stop letting Washington lead us around by the nose. You know what I mean? Like, swamp Washington lead us around by the nose. It's high time the American people take our government back and say, look, we're in charge here. You work for us, you jackwagon. And your ass is fired. And also, we're going to throw it in jail. Right? Like, I mean, honestly, that's it's high time we start getting to that point where the American people start saying, we've had enough. We've had enough. Pass the damn SAVE Act. 80% of us agree with this. Past daylight savings time, 80% of us agree with this, and stop this nonsense. So anyway, hit us up in the talk back under the live feed for WHAS on the iHeartRadio app. Click the red microphone. All right, I promised I got to talk about the good guy with the gun. Tomorrow I have a fun story. I think you're going to like this. We have a space alien update. I'm fascinated with this topic. I'm not saying I believe it. I'm just saying I'm fascinated with it. And I got some stuff for you on the space alien front. Maybe none of this stuff matters, right? Maybe none of this stuff we're talking about matters. We'll see. We'll see. We'll get into that tomorrow on a Friday. I am Leland Conway, News Radio 840 WHAS, live on your iHeartRadio app.
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2: North and southbound 65's ramp to eastbound Watterson remain blocked from the early wreck. The cleanup continues. Southbound 71, very heavy now from above Buckner towards Crestwood thanks to construction. Our next report is in 15 minutes. Chuck Ingram, News Radio 840 WHAS.
3: Good Thursday morning to you. I'm WLKY meteorologist Mo Rose with a warm and muggy start to your day. We are dry for now. Temperatures are hovering in the lower 70s. We're going to warm into the 80s later with a few isolated showers and storms. Expect a high of 88. Any rain will diminish later this evening and overnight. We are staying warm with a low of 75. And your Friday is partly sunny, and then we're watching for scattered showers and storms late day. Expect a high around 89. That's your WLKY weather forecast. I'm meteorologist Mo Rose.
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5: It's 11:31. Mostly sunny skies and 86 degrees with a real feel of 93. Good morning, I'm Joe Lincoln. Nick Houck was back in court Thursday, where a judge agreed to move his perjury trial out of Bardstown. The former Bardstown police officer faces charges tied to Crystal Rogers' 2015 disappearance. He was fired for interfering in the investigation. His brother Brooks is already serving life for murder. Both sides now have 2 weeks to agree on a new location or submit a list of 10 counties. If they can't decide, the judge will choose. The next hearing is scheduled for August 28th. Fall allergy season is right around the corner, and a health expert is giving advice on how to prepare. Dr. Sandra Hong, an allergist for the Cleveland Clinic, reminds folks with allergy medications to take them before symptoms start and allergy season hits.
6: Fall allergy season starts right around Labor Day. So when kids start going back to school, that is about the time that patients will start to feel more miserable from their allergies.
5: For children heading off to school, she recommends children shower and change their clothes before bedtime. She says antihistamine should be taken as needed throughout the season and recommends changing the furnace filter before turning the heat on for the first time. 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
7: 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What we ask is that you give us your name and town. We want to know what area in the listener area that you're actually in. And that's just so we can just kind of know where you are. We're not spying on you. I don't need your last name. You know, we just want to know, you know.
8: Hey, Leland, this is Brian from Jeffersonville.
7: There you go.
8: In regards to the vaccine, I did not get vaxxed.
7: Good for you.
8: And as much as they derided us not getting vaxxed, I think they needed a good section of us to not get vaxxed to be the control group in case something went desperately wrong. Just my 2 cents worth.
7: Yeah. Well, we were experimented on. There's no question that we were part of a massive worldwide medical experiment. No question
9: Hello,
7: at all.
9: This is James in Louisville, and I believe it matters very much that the whole country / world realizes how much of a liar Fauci is.
7: Yes, I agree. That's what I'm saying, man. I don't think this is the other thing I was going to say. I didn't mean to make this whole conversation about this. Good Lord, we've talked about Fauci for 2 hours. Unbelievable. But there's a whole other aspect of this. Remember, they kept your kids out of school. Remember, Bashir sent the state police to church to keep you out of church, but they kept your kids out of school, and they screwed up. An entire young generation's develop communications and have you heard of the Gen Z stare? Right, they talk about how you go to like the burnt coffee place where you pay $8.50 for the burnt coffee, and the blue haired barista who's Gen Z stares at you like they're a zombie and doesn't interact with you. That is a direct result of a combination of, you know, social media exposure, digital exposure, lack of ability to communicate because of living such a digital life.
10: and then what we did when we cut them off from learning how to communicate with each other in school. That's manifesting now. So it's 100%. All of those things are part of that crime that Fauci committed that really, really messed the country up.
11: Yeah, this is George from Taylorsville. You know what would have been beautiful during that session? So Fauci did the Fifth Amendment. Is if every time he did that, the senators would have played the 2022 Fox clip that you played that said that he would be glad to in front of the Senate because he has nothing to hide, nothing.
10: Yeah, I love it. Yeah. Yeah, no, it's this clip here.
12: Hold on. Testify before any congressional oversight committee. I have nothing to hide. I can explain and validate everything that I've done. So, you know, it's going to be inconvenient if they actually are out there essentially threatening to make my life miserable. But I'm going to do what I need to do, and that is cooperate fully because we have nothing to hide at all.
10: Yeah, just saying. All right. Okay. Real quick, I want to switch gears in just a minute. I want to talk about this hero bystander who was not a bystander. He took action. In Twin Falls, Idaho, the mass shooting that happened this last weekend at an In-N-Out Burger, the guy's name is Jordan Salinas. And he had witnessed a mass shooting back in 2021. This is a wild story. And after he witnessed that, he started training with his own firearm. And he's a healthcare worker and gives permanent care to his brother, who is wheelchair bound. And he and his girlfriend were out that Saturday morning riding horseback in Idaho. And they got done and they decided to go to In-N-Out Burger. And as they approached, they noticed what was happening. And he took action and fired shots at the shooter. He didn't hit the shooter, but just the pushback, just the response led the shooter to shoot themselves, because these people that do these mass shootings are cowards, and the slightest fight back will often cause them to turn the gun on themselves. And so that's exactly what happened in this case. And it was kind of funny because I have a friend in the firearms industry that did a video analyzing how this guy did, and he didn't do too bad. Right. I mean, his form was not too bad in terms of how he went about digging in on that guy. Anyway, I got to credit ABC News for this, because they actually did interview Jordan Salinas and they actually let him speak. And he turned out to be a really good ambassador for the gun community. So I'll give you that when we continue in just a minute. I'm Leland Conway, News Radio 840 WHAS, live on your iHeartRadio app. By the way, have you ever had a rental car nightmare? I know I have multiple times. And sometimes you feel like you're just kind of giving yourself over to a world you can't control, right? Well, I had a coworker that reserved a vehicle somewhere else, and they got there and found out that it was not available. And then they were handed a van that had no air conditioning and even a flat tire. It was an absolute disaster. There's a way you can avoid that. 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
14: 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Traffic.
15: North and southbound 65's ramp to eastbound Watterson remain blocked from the early wreck. The cleanup continues. Southbound 71, very heavy now from above Buckner towards Crestwood thanks to construction. Our next report is in 15 minutes. Chuck Ingram, News Radio 840 WHAS.
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0: I live in Louisville, Kentucky, but I'm down here at my place in Bonita Springs, Florida, and I am listening live.
10: There you go. Bonita Springs. Okay, that's awesome. So from Kentucky, but has a place in Bonita Springs, Florida. Love it. That's awesome.
1: Hey, Leland, this is Tony from the truck plant. I mean, I lost a father-in-law to this disease. Like you said, our kids were changed from school. They did worse because they weren't in school. They lost out on that opportunity. A lot of people lost lots of things. Some people lost their jobs. Mostly they lost faith in the government. And, yeah, he needs to be accountable for all those.
10: Yeah, it's Tony at the truck plant. They need to, you know, that's a great point by Tony there, that a lot of people lost faith in the government. And it's funny to me when I see the left still, they're still out there like, I want the government to do more for me. Really? You do? Because the government ain't here to help you. That's the truth. So, all right. Look, I intended to talk about this for more today, but obviously Fauci took over the show, the Fauci, and Senator Rand Paul popping on and telling us about the fact they're going to recommend charges directly to the DOJ, which I think is phenomenal. But there was the mass shooting that happened over the last weekend out in Twin Falls, Idaho, at an In-N-Out Burger there. A good guy with a gun stopped that shooting. And I gotta give a little bit of credit here to ABC News for actually stepping up and interviewing the guy, Jordan Salinas, who was the individual with a gun. And what was interesting was this guy, if you've seen the video, it's fascinating. He's got a buddy of mine, Rob Pincus, who's a firearms instructor. He put out a video, and he was like, style points for the cowboy hat and jorts, because he was wearing jorts, and he had like a Indiana Jones style cowboy hat, and he had a suppressor on his pistol, which was awesome, because that's a thing that the left is always trying to tell us that we can't have. And here's a good guy with a pistol that's suppressed, and he's firing at this mass shooter. And the police say that he saved lives.
2: But they're praising Jordan for helping save so many.
3: Well, the investigators say that you probably saved a lot of lives.
4: My goal was to try to help as many people get home as possible, you know, to be with their families, to be with their friends. That was the entire goal.
10: Now, I watched the video, and there was a couple things that I really noticed. That this guy, so he apparently was witness to a mass shooting years ago, back in 2021. And so he took it upon himself to, look, I gotta train. This is something that we all hope never happens to any of us. And, you know, full disclosure, I'm a firearms instructor, and you know, work within that industry, and I love it. I love educating people on the fact that they are their own first responder. And one of the things that drives my passion is, you know, I started out, and there's people listening to me right now who know how I started out. And even though I grew up around guns, I mean, I got my first rifle when I was 11, and I won my first competition with it when I was 12. But I really only came to pistols, I mean, I got in it pretty early, like as soon as I could, like when you turn 21 and you can get a concealed. I probably got my concealed carry permit. I want to say I was probably in my early 20s, so I got it pretty quick. But I remember not knowing anything about it. And I remember probably going about 10 years after I bought my first pistol and I got my concealed carry permit without carrying and without really doing any kind of training whatsoever. And so now what drives my passion is that I was like every other gun owner. And we have... There's a statistic that bothers me. Only about 3% of concealed carry permit holders in America, and that's 26 million people nationwide. So of all Americans, and Kentucky is a constitutional carry state, which I fully support, but I think you should still get a permit because you get reciprocity with other states when you do that. And there's 26 million people that have gone through the effort to get a concealed carry permit. And of those 26 million, by the way, that is the least likely demographic in America to commit a crime of any type. And, I mean, you got to remember, you get background check. Like, if you're a Kentuckian and you get a Kentucky concealed carry permit, not only are you getting background check when you buy a gun, but you're getting background checked every month. That's the way – this is one reason why Kentucky's permit is accepted, one of the most accepted permits in the country. One is because if you actually do go get the permit, you actually have to shoot the gun. A lot of states like that and offer reciprocity to the states that do that. But Kentucky also – The way it's set up, state police runs an automatic background check on every concealed carry permit holder every month. It's a behind the scenes thing. It's just double checking that, hey, yeah, you still are eligible to, right? And a lot of states like that because it means that, and 99.999999% of the time, there's no, you know that those people are the least criminal likely in the country, right? So the point is, this guy sees a mass shooting in 2021. He says, I got to train. And the fact that only 3% of the 26 million that carry guns around every day actually go and get a class and train and do that. I mean, it's like, that's really bad. This guy did. And you can tell from the video that he's been training. He's squared up to the target. He's in a fighting stance. He has his stances bladed, right? He's got a nice, strong grip. And what I watched, when I watched him fire his pistol, the muzzle, very little movement in the muzzle. So he's got a good grip. He's got a good fundamental stance and grip. So good on him. Jordan Salinas is an American hero. More guns, less crime, as my friend John Lott would like to say. So I encourage you, go out and get a gun and train with it. Because the average police response time in America to a critical call is 3 minutes and 38 seconds. A lot of bad stuff can be done in that time. Be the good guy with a gun and be trained with it like Jordan Salinas. I am Leland Conway. Space aliens on the docket tomorrow. Have a great day. I am Leland Conway, News Radio 840 WHA. It's live on your iHeartRadio app. Thank you for listening.

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4: ABC News, I'm Brian Clark. Senate Majority Leader John Thune says reports of the military running low on key munitions are concerning. ABC contributor and former Deputy Assistant Secretary of Defense Mick Mulroy says
5: that is, of course, concern militarily from a security point of view, but it also somewhat restricts the president's decision making when it comes to escalating, not escalating, and how long this war will last. So this does have a direct strategic and tactical impact on our operations.
4: White House Press Secretary Karoline Leavitt said a Washington Post reported dust up between President Trump and Defense Secretary Pete Hegseth over the stockpile, quote, never happened. A Senate committee voted to hold Dr. Anthony Fauci in contempt of Congress after he refused to answer their questions last week. And federal officials say jalapeno peppers linked to a salmonella outbreak have been traced to a grower in Mexico. The FDA says 93% of people they interviewed reported eating at a Mexican-style restaurant in a one-month period.
6: Hi, folks. It's WLKY meteorologist Eric Zernikoff. Look at your updated forecast. And for the rest of our Thursday, we're going to have a fair bit of cloud cover with some sunshine peeking through. Temperatures getting into the upper 80s with the chance for an isolated shower or maybe even a rumble of thunder later on today. And then as we push into this evening, some passing clouds, a warm and muggy night. We only fall back into the mid 70s. On our Friday, a mix of sun and clouds, 89 degrees for an afternoon high with the chance for some scattered late day showers and thunderstorms. In the WLKY Weather Center, I'm meteorologist Eric Zernikoff.
7: From ABC News, Wall Street Now. Investors have backed away from the records they set earlier in the week. The Dow this morning was down 350 points and back below 54,000. The S&P was off 0.2%. The NASDAQ was lower by a fraction. Americans saving up to buy a home might have to keep renting for a while longer. Mortgage rates are sitting at 6.81%, their highest in a year. Falling oil prices and gains in the bond market have lenders raising the cost of borrowing. Climate change could make it tougher on the airlines. Hot weather thins the air and adds to fuel demand on takeoff. Experts now say that phenomenon may become more common at more airports. Ford starts taking pre-orders early next year for its all-new electric pickup truck called the Fathom. The automaker has promised to keep the sticker price below $30,000. The Fathom comes in at $29,945, including destination and delivery charges. Jim Ryan, ABC News.
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2: Pentagon has blamed a recent change in how it categorizes casualties related to the military operation in Iran as a technical error. But Democratic Senator Tammy Duckworth today is introducing legislation that she says will prevent this from happening. She says it's about being upfront and honest with facts that could have big impacts.
3: There is different statuses for how our service members are treated for their wounds and compensated if they are wounded or killed in a combat operation as opposed to a non-combat injury or death.
2: A Senate committee today voted to hold Dr. Anthony Fauci in contempt for his refusal to answer their questions last week. Committee Chair Rand Paul says he'll refer the vote to the Justice Department. The FDA voted to approve Moderna's first ever mRNA seasonal flu shot for people 50 and older. Data showed the vaccine was 27% more effective than the traditional flu shot. This is ABC News.
4: Hi, folks. It's WLKY meteorologist Eric Cernikoff. Look at your updated forecast. And for the rest of our Thursday, we're going to have a fair bit of cloud cover with some sunshine peeking through. Temperatures getting into the upper 80s with the chance for an isolated shower or maybe even a rumble of thunder later on today. And then as we push into this evening, some passing clouds, a warm and muggy night. We only fall back into the mid 70s. On our Friday, a mix of sun and clouds, 89 degrees for an afternoon high with the chance for some scattered late day showers and thunderstorms. In the WLKY Weather Center, meteorologist Eric Cernikoff.
5: OpenAI has agreed to a $3.2 million settlement with the Department of Justice over allegations the company discriminated against U.S. workers in its hiring practices. Matt Mattinson has the story.
6: The DOJ says the investigation involved fewer than 10 positions, but found issues including how some jobs were advertised and how applications were accepted. Under the agreement, OpenAI will pay $1.2 million in civil penalties and $2 million to compensate workers affected by the alleged practices. The company denies the findings, but says it reached the agreement to resolve the matter and move forward with its immigration-related hiring program.
5: Anthropic inking a $10 billion deal with AI cloud startup Avolta. And AI systems from Anthropic and OpenAI created fake identities in an effort to break into the site GitHub. The UK's AI Security Institute says Anthropic's Mythos and OpenAI's Sol used autonomy and deception to mask the hacks. This comes as more AI models are being caught starting their own hacks. Tech Report, I'm Mark Mayfield.
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0: to the Attorney General.
1: There's new pressure on Republican Congressman Max Miller of Ohio. The state's other Republican senator, John Husted, said he believes dropping out would be in the best interest of Miller's family. Miller has been involved in a custody dispute with his ex-wife, the daughter of Ohio's Republican Senator Bernie Moreno. Health officials in Michigan say people in the state can resume their regular lettuce eating habits because cyclosporiasis cases are declining. Michigan saw the bulk of the nationwide uptick in the parasitic illness. This is ABC News.
2: Hi, folks. It's WLKY meteorologist Eric Zernikoff. Look at your updated forecast. And for the rest of our Thursday, we're going to have a fair bit of cloud cover with some sunshine peeking through. Temperatures getting into the upper 80s with the chance for an isolated shower or maybe even a rumble of thunder later on today. And then as we push into this evening, some passing clouds, a warm and muggy night. We only fall back into the mid 70s. On our Friday, a mix of sun and clouds, 89 degrees for an afternoon high with the chance for some scattered late day showers and thunderstorms. In the WLKY Weather Center, I'm meteorologist Eric Zernikoff.
3: A nationwide outbreak of cyclospora is growing, with more than 10,000 confirmed cases reported across 47 states.
4: The CDC says thousands of additional probable cases could push the total number of infections above 22,000, with the outbreak linked to recalled iceberg lettuce. Michigan has been the hardest hit state, reporting more than 12,000 cases, and officials say two deaths have been reported among patients who had underlying health conditions. Several other states may soon be added to the federal investigation as health officials continue tracking the source and impact of the outbreak. I'm Chris Caraggio.
3: Chipotle Mexican Grill is voluntarily removing jalapenos from its restaurants nationwide. This comes after a Minnesota salmonella outbreak linked to the peppers sickened over 100 people. The fast food chain is confirming it's cooperating with the public health investigation and had identified jalapenos from one common lot as a potential source of contamination. I'm Sarah Lee Kessler.
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11: Welcome back in, everybody. I'm excited about this one. Flash Shelton joins us now. He is the star with his team of a show on A&E called Squatters. And Flash, I want you to give everybody your background. Welcome here on the program. I stumbled onto your show. I was up in New York City visiting my family, so I was staying in a hotel room because I don't have cable. But I was flipping around channels and I saw Squatter Hunter, and I saw the show Squatters pop up. And I thought, this will be interesting. I think I watched five or six episodes back to

0: back. It was incredible. First, tell everybody, if you would, about how you got, like, before you tell about the show, tell them how you got into this.
1: You know, I was a victim. My mom was a victim. And I, you know, back in 2019, after my dad passed away, I moved her in with me with, you know, attempting to sell her home. And, you know, I was informed that a U-Haul truck was in the driveway and they moved in and broke in the back door. And I called the sheriff and I heard what everyone else hears. It's a civil matter, nothing we can do. I was just being a good son, and I had to figure out what I could do without letting her know that squatters existed, and without her having to go through a long, drawn-out civil process. And I came up with a system, and I decided that if they could take a house, I could take a house, and I got him out in less than a day.
0: That's amazing. Tell everybody what you do on the show, and also give people a sense of the scale. Because I'll tell you why this really, before you lay it out for everybody, why this really matters to me. I have a number of friends who are, they either have real estate that they've invested in, single family homes. I've invested in a handful of single family homes myself. And there are a lot of people who their nest egg is this home that is their rental. And I've heard horror stories, Flash. I mean, terrible stuff. I've heard of people who had squatters break into the home, so never had legal authorization, and then stay for months, and then they, as landlord, after losing all that rent and paying legal bills, had to pay the squatter to leave. So tell everybody what you do on the show and the reality of the squatting problem.
1: Well, you know, this is not a TV show for me. This is, you know, this is real life. This is not anything made up or scripted. You know, I created Squatter Hunters to help, you know, people that were in need, that the civil system was forgetting about and not protecting. You know, basically, I'm dealing with every state across the country, and state laws vary. But the one thing that that all these states seem to do is give squatters tenant rights, and that's what I'm trying to stop through law change. But I have to treat every situation differently, and some situations allow me to move in with them and become their squatter. Other situations, you know, I have to be a little bit more strategic from the outside. Ultimately, you know, I'm trying to get them to realize it's in their best interest to vacate.
2: This is really kind of fascinating to me. It seems like this squatter concept, maybe it's partly because of social media. I'm curious if that's what you would kind of drive it to, that people have just become more aware of this concept. And so for property owners, the danger feels more significant than it did 20, 30, 40 years ago. Am I wrong about that? That it seems more organized in the way that it's being taken advantage of here.
1: Well, I mean, you're not wrong with today's social media. You know, things can go viral. I mean, my case, my first case with my mom was pre-COVID in 2019. I didn't actually post the video until the beginning of 23, and it went viral very quickly. And, you know, and you know, I've taken advantage of social media bringing awareness, but this problem existed pre-social media. I mean, you know, my family, we were homeless when I was a kid. And you know, and I learned very young that the civil system allows people that don't pay rent to live for free for 6 months to a year. And there's no penalty. There's nothing. Yeah. So this has been going on for a very long time.
0: It's amazing to see this. And you know, one thing that I think the show really gets across, Flash, and everyone should check it out. It's on A&E. The show is Squatters. That people really suffer as a result of this, because a lot of people, for example, you know, if they want to move into this, if this is their property, they want to move into it themselves, they have to go find some other place to live for months and months on end. If it's an investment property, that especially for retirees who are hoping this will supplement their retirement income, they all of a sudden run into credit card debt and all these problems. They don't know when this person is going to be taken out of the house. They don't know, or, you know, leave the house finally. It's really nasty. And you show that human aspect of it. And you also show on camera the people who think that this, the people who are doing it, they seem to convince themselves that they're the aggrieved party in all of this, which is remarkable.
1: Yeah, they are the victim. They have the neighbors believing it. They are master manipulators. They have this entitled mentality, and you'll hear them, it's my house, get out of my house. It's so crazy that, in dealing with these people, and sometimes you like hear their story, and if you didn't know better, you're going to like be like almost feeling sorry for them. But then you have to like kind of slap yourself and be like, no, they're the villains here.
0: Well, yeah, they're lying. I mean, if they have no legal right to be there and they're claiming they do, right, they're lying and they're taking of someone else's property. Give for everybody who hasn't seen the show. And like I said, I was just taking it. I watched many episodes of it back to back, up late one night. And good for A&E for running the sort of the marathon already. But tell us some of the things that you've done successfully to get squatters out of people's homes. Like, what are some of the more interesting and creative?
2: Yeah, what's the craziest thing you've done to get squatters out?
1: You know, I think coming in with snakes is pretty crazy. Some people would run from that.
0: So they brought you brought pet snakes into the house.
1: Yeah, I brought a pet snake into a house, and that's something that I really look forward to doing a lot more of. There's a lot of things that,
2: So wait, you walk in with like a python? I want to hear more. I'm terrified of snakes, so I want to hear more about how the snake business works here.
1: Well, I handled the snake. The snake's name was Gemma, but I couldn't tell you what kind of a snake it was. I'm not that invested into snakes, it was.
0: How big was it?
1: I did enjoy it. What's that?
0: How big was it? Was it like a pretty big snake? Was, you know what I mean? Was it like one that you put on your shoulders or one you could hold in your hand?
1: Yeah, it was around neck and my shoulders and down my arm, and it was probably, I would say 5 feet,
0: And the squatter had a particular fear of snakes, right? You knew that. The squatter hated snakes like clay.
1: Yeah, we had learned that the squatter had complained and had a fear of snakes. So that was just an immediate, we got to try this.
0: And also the music, is that another thing, right? Because if how does this go down? When you're in, I've seen it in some of the episodes, but so you're in the property. There's somebody who's there in some cases for months. And they're bleeding, sometimes leaving the property in disrepair. They're not paying anything, right? They don't care. They're just staying there. They got their stuff. They're telling you, this is my house. You're saying, I have a lease to this place. If you play your music really loud, I mean, essentially you just become like the roommate from hell, right? And if they call the cops, it's a civil dispute between two people, both claiming legal residency.
1: Yeah. At that point, it's a roommate dispute. And I can at that point just say to law enforcement and to them, well, I guess this is a civil matter. So it would be no different at that point, since the homeowner's not involved, than a roommate that is, not cleaning up after themselves or eating the other roommate's food or, controlling the remote control. It's like those are grievances that happen in everyday households. And if you want to live with me, that's what you're going to go through.
0: How is it going to get the laws changed back toward sanity on a lot of this stuff where, I know there are states. I mean, I mentioned a friend that was a friend of mine that had that case before where someone broke in and knew that if the squatter got utilities set up in his name, which was not hard to do. And now you have mail and utilities in your name, no lease, no legal right to the premises, full tenant rights. This was in the District of Columbia. Full tenant rights, incredibly hard to get the person out of there. Took almost a year and, lots of money and everything else. Are you being contacted at all this would really be at the state level. But is there more of a movement to get these laws changed? Because as you're seeing better than other, this is a problem all over the country. I mean, you hear these crazy stories about people that squat in like a $2 million house in Los Angeles. They refuse to leave it and the owner can't get them to leave. I mean, are the laws moving the way that they need to?
1: Everything is moving very slowly. I am in contact with several states, California, Georgia, New York, and I was involved in changing the laws in Florida. Unfortunately, you know, there needs to be a solid line between squatters and tenants, and you know, currently it's not. So squatters are actually, it's not squatter laws we're dealing with. It's tenant laws. So they need to create laws that are completely for squatters and squatter prevention. You know, changing lease structure. I can say right now that as happy as I was to be involved in changing the law in Florida, I'm still seeing people get around those laws now because they are just going into it a different way, adapting, becoming, you know, a tenant that doesn't pay rent, which should be considered a squatter if they never had intent to, you know, fulfill a lease, which is a contract. I mean, any other contract that if you don't make a payment and you don't fulfill right. your obligation, that contract is null and void. And unfortunately, leases do not fall under those same guidelines.
0: Clay, anything to close it? You got to check the show out.
2: I think this is super fascinating. And I know you already asked how to find the show, but in your experience, are things getting better or worse as this squatter concept goes? Are you optimistic or pessimistic about the trajectory?
1: Well, you know, the awareness has been amazing. Now we're in the UK, where the show is airing in the UK currently. This is a worldwide problem, and I see this all moving in a positive direction. Unfortunately, this is also creating sites that are coming up that are actually training squatters how to become a squatter.
0: Yeah, I've seen there are. Do you come across people who are almost, it's clear they're like professional or serial squatters pretty regularly now, or this is, they just figure I can live rent free for as many years as I can get away with this?
1: Yeah, I'm coming across that a lot of times. Most squatters are people that have been doing this for years, multiple times. You know, squatters are not homeless people. There's a homeless problem, but homeless people don't break into your house and claim squatter rights. That's just not what a homeless person does. So, you know, I think that the road to change is going to start with people recognizing what a squatter is and what a homeless person is, because the people that are defending squatters, thinking they're defending homeless, it's just hurting the cause.
0: Yeah, they're just defending scammers, people that do this intentionally to take from other people. Great stuff that you're doing, man. It's important work, and it's a really engaging show. And anybody who's ever been a landlord before, which I have, and also been a renter many, many times over, I think you'll really enjoy it. The show is Squatters. It's on A&E. Flash Shelton, stay in the fight. And if you need us to have any state reps or anybody on to get some of these laws looked at, you come back, you let us know.
1: Yep. Send them all my way. I will help write the bills.
0: So we were just talking right. about people. Thanks so much, Flash. We're just talking about people staying in homes that they shouldn't be in. But something you should always be thinking about is the home that you should be in needs to have a sturdy roof. And we were just talking to Flash about protecting homes. 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
2: Welcome back, Clay and Buck. Let's close up shop here on the Thursday edition of the program. We got some funny talkbacks, as we often do. Let's start with podcast listener Moses in Western Montana. Cut H.
18: Hey, Clay, you are dead right about the golf clubs and the guy who thinks he's on the junior PGA. It's hilarious.
2: It is so true, and I know I'm going to get angry messages from golfers. You think that there are all these external factors that are impacting your golf game in a substantial way. Most of the time, it's just that you stink and the wind is not going to impact things too much. And the particular club that you are using is not going to impact things too much. Now, look, if you're in the 95th, 98th, 99th percentile of golfing, that can start to change. But for 90% of golfers, when you hit a bad shot, it's not because of the club or the weather. And that's going to go right deep into your soul. And I'm going to get so many people who said, "No, it's always the club. It's always wind is blowing right when I swing."
0: This is like the tennis equivalent of, you know what could really level up my game? A new racket. No, not really. The racket's probably fine.
2: Your racket has to be really, really bad for your tennis game to stink because of it. Just what I would say in general. L in Wisconsin, News Talk 1130 WISN on Francesca Hong.
19: Francesca Hong publicly disclosed that she is bipolar, and perhaps that may be an additional issue to consider as she tries to become governor.
2: I didn't know that. I would say mental illness for the chief leader of your state or your government, not an ideal situation. If she's truly bipolar, I hope she gets well, but that doesn't seem like a good recipe for a high-stress job where decision-making is the entire basis, largely, of the job.
0: Do they call that neurodivergent now on the left when you have a real mental issue? Isn't it neurodivergent? Is that what...
2: That's the new term.
0: So there's been a big push to just create this new thing of, I don't have a mental illness, I am neurodivergent. That's what people say. Yeah.
2: Yeah. I would suggest that you neurologically diverge yourself from voting for her.
3: Speaking truth and having fun. Clay Travis and Buck Sexton.
2: There's a lot to do this summer. 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
0: A couple of years ago, I went on a health journey and found Chalk to provide me with the energy for better workouts and more energy to get projects done. 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
27: Heading out this afternoon, not a bad ride. We do have a few problems out there, including accidents working at Shelby Road and Sherburn Lane near the Mall of St. Matthews. Westport Road up at the Waterston Expressway ramps up a car fire working there and a crash working at Bastard Manor Lane and Newburgh Road. Traffic looking good on 65 north and southbound through Hospital Curve. Looks like they cleared up the early morning accident we had on 65 southbound at the Waterston Expressway ramps. Our next report in 10 minutes. 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
1: Hi, folks. For the updated forecast, I'm WLKY Chief Meteorologist Jay Cardosi. For the rest of this Thursday afternoon, a mix of sun and clouds, warm, a little bit humid out there, temperatures in the upper 80s, an outside chance for a stray shower, but most will stay dry. Tonight, we're back in the low and mid 70s, and the outlook for your Friday, a mix of sun and clouds. Now, scattered late day showers and storms look to be a pretty good bet, but also plenty of dry time. Again, those high temperatures in the upper 80s. That's your forecast. I'm WLKY Chief Meteorologist Jay Cardosi.
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4: It's 3 o'clock. Partly cloudy skies, 88 degrees. I'm Paul Miles. Governor Beshear is signing an executive order that he says will protect Kentuckians against any harmful impacts from data centers.
5: Project developers will be required to submit an initial energy plan to the Energy and Environment Cabinet. The plan will have to show how the company will protect our families and current businesses by not raising their electric bills.
4: The governor is directing the Energy and Environment Cabinet to deny any permitting applications where a data center would negatively impact air quality, water use, water quality, or natural resources. Beshear points out the executive order does not say yes to any data center. He says that decision is left up to local communities. Jefferson County Public School students returned to class today. Superintendent Brian Yearwood.
6: Families, I want you to know that communication will be a major priority this year. You deserve timely and accurate information. You deserve transparency, and you deserve to feel connected to what's happening in your child's school.
4: Yearwood says they are starting the year with 170 teacher vacancies. Last year, it was over 300. In Washington, a Senate committee has voted to hold Dr. Anthony Fauci in contempt of Congress. The vote today by the Senate Homeland Security and Governmental Affairs Committee comes after Fauci invoked the Fifth Amendment more than 100 times in a hearing last week about the COVID pandemic. Kentucky Republican Rand Paul chairs the committee.
7: And really doesn't have to go before the Senate. There is some precedent for doing it that way, and it still may be done that way. But for now, we will hand carry this over to the Attorney General.
4: Paul accuses Fauci of covering up COVID's origins and of unnecessarily closing schools. Primary contest being held today in Tennessee. The main event is the Republican primary for governor, where Senator Marsha Blackburn, Congressman John Rose, and State Representative Monty Fritz are running to replace term-limited Republican Governor Bill Lee. The Louisville football team is off and running as they completed their first day of fall camp today. Here's Joe Lincoln.
8: Entering the 2026 season, the Cardinals have some lofty expectations as they were picked to finish third in the ACC preseason poll and were the first team left out of the top 25 in the preseason coaches poll. And on Thursday, U of L head coach Jeff Brohm cited the team's, quote, great schedule as an opportunity to prove that they belong in the top tier of college football.
9: Game one is critical for us. It's an opportunity that we're looking forward to taking against a fantastic opponent that's proven they can play at a high level.
8: One important note, all ACC running back Isaac Brown sat out of practice one. Brohm's only comment was that they have to get him, quote, a little healthier. I'm Joe Lincoln.
4: Back to Frankfort, where Governor Beshear today was asked about a tweet that he posted last weekend that went viral. He was responding to Senator Rand Paul's criticism of Beshear for not attending the Fancy Farm political picnic. Beshear, on his personal account, said Paul, quote, never had a pair of balls, and if he did, they'd be held by Trump.
5: But I did that night get into a little bit of the fun on Fancy Farm. Some people may have thought that I got overly punchy. Listen, we have a president that drops F-bombs every day.
4: The governor's tweet got 2 million views. On Wall Street, stocks are been mostly lower today. The Dow is down 415 points. The S&P 5.5 points down. The NASDAQ is up 6 points. More news at 3:30. 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
11: 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Joe Elliott filling in today at News Radio 840 WHAS while Terry has the week off. We've got all the news, weather, traffic, sports, information, and fun on your way home today. We'll talk about a lot of different things. Paul Miles joins us from the newsroom as we generally chat with him to get things started. Gus Allen is also aboard. Joe Lincoln will have sports a little later on today. Bobby Ellis with traffic and lots of interesting folks to talk to. And it's a busy news day. Lots of things going on. Paul, I wanted to start with this data center thing that Governor Beshear has signed, this executive order. We've heard so much about data centers lately. And, of course, Mayor Greenberg has asked for that moratorium. Metro Council is working up a final legislation with the various provisions. We had a chance to talk with Metro Councilman Anthony Piacentini about this a couple of days ago. I mean, data center is the story du jour, right? Everybody is talking data centers, and Governor Beshear weighed in with an executive order today.
12: He did, Joe. An executive order that he announced during his weekly news briefing today. He was basically, what he's saying, what he's telling project developers is that they're going to be required to show that their data centers will not raise electric bills for residents. He's also ordering the Kentucky Public Service Commission to prohibit utilities from increasing rates to cover any costs that are caused by data center operations. The governor, in his executive order, also directing the State Energy and Environment Cabinet to deny any permitting applications where a data center would, what he says, negatively impact air quality, water use, water quality, or natural resources. Exactly what the details of that, we don't know. Beshear was quick to point out, Joe, that the executive order does not say yes to any data center. Basically, it can only say no to any data center proposal.
11: Right.
12: The decision to allow data centers is up to local governments.
11: Yeah, this has really become such a hot topic, and I really think it is because people are so concerned about big tech and AI and all the things that has happened in their lives. I mean, clearly it's also about electric rates and water and all those other things, but to me this has all been exacerbated by people's distrust right now of high tech. That's one man's opinion. What do you guys think?
12: I think you're right, and I think it's been so much news about this. People just hear the two words data center, a lot of people automatically think, oh, this is not good. Everybody's been talking about how controversial these things are. A lot of people may not know exactly what they do or what the impacts they may or may not have, but when they hear it, because it's been in the news so much, people right. automatically, a lot of people think, I think automatically think that it's controversial, so it must not be good.
13: I saw a story where people would choose to have a nuclear power plant put in their backyard versus a data center. Not that they want either one, but they choose the power plant. I'm going, I don't think that would be the best choice. Hey, down in Meade County, this came up last year. They tried to put one, or they started the zoning process for one, and it was out in some farmland. And they were going to have the meeting in a small, you know, or building, and they ended up having to expand it to one of the larger buildings in the county because the whole world showed up against a data center. And I was like,
11: yeah.
13: And I think a little bit of it was they didn't want the farmland taken for it.
11: Right.
13: I get that. But I'm like, it's a data center. Oh, it's going to use all this water and all this power. And I'm like, well, you know, it's going to bring you some taxes that really don't do anything. And I don't know. I think you're right, Joe. There's some people hate the things. They say they use power and everything, but there's an underlying issue there. It's when you'd rather have a nuclear power plant nearby.
11: Yeah, I think there's a couple of things going on here. The tech issue. The other thing is, I think people are concerned about taxes and progress and all that kind of stuff. But A couple of things here that people don't realize. We have a couple of dozen of them right here. And already, now they are smaller. They're not the mega data centers. But the other thing is, maybe you can slow this down. You can alter it. We can put some safeguards in. And we really should have the discussion. I've got no problem with that. But these things are coming. I mean, we're not going to turn back progress here. These are going to be needed. We're going to have to find some way to accommodate them with restrictions. I get all of that. I mean, I think we shouldn't just let big tech, you know, run unchecked. But you're not going to turn down progress. And this is really, you know, there was a time when we started putting electricity in various homes and businesses, and there were a lot of people freaking out about that. You know, we can't do that. Now, of course, it's very commonplace. I just think people are afraid of progress sometimes.
4: Yeah, and proponents, people who support these data centers, will argue that, and you sort of mentioned this, Joe, you can't just let it pass you by. You don't want to risk being that city or that state or that county that passes on the data centers because of the possible risk. And in 10, 15, 20 years down the road, everybody has one except you.
11: At the same time, you want to have some safeguards, just like electricity in that way. You know, if you misuse electricity, it can kill you. If you use it correctly, it can benefit you tremendously. So you want to put some, you know, some safeguards and things. And we can do that. We can figure this out. I have no doubt we can come to some sort of resolution on this.
4: Just break in here. I got a little bit of breaking news to pass along here. Just got a statement from Senator Mitch McConnell's office. He is back home. He released a very short statement late this afternoon. Says that earlier today that he was discharged from the rehab center to continue his recovery at home. Now, you can remember back in June, he fell at his home, was hospitalized before he was released from the hospital, taken to a rehab center. Of course, that story getting all kinds of attention with people saying, hey, what's up with his health? Is he okay? Is he competent to serve? And so on. The statement goes on to say, on the advice of his doctors, McConnell will maintain an intensive regimen of physical therapy from home during the state work period. It says he will continue to engage with his staff and colleagues on important Senate business. That statement from Senator Mitch McConnell. So he's out of a rehab center, back home. I'm not exactly 100% sure that back home meaning in Washington, his home in Washington.
11: And the Senate is supposed to adjourn tomorrow for, I think, the rest of the month. So you look for the senator maybe to be back in September, maybe not. He didn't address any of that, right?
4: No, it does not. The statement does not address that.
13: Still no videos or anything like that that quell the governor, for one, who would like to see something. And a number of other people, too.
11: I think there's a lot of folks who would like to have some sort of indication as to exactly what, you know, where the senator is. I sure hope that he's progressing and good things will happen for him. But I know there's a lot of people on all sides who are concerned about this. I wanted to go back to Andy Beshear, though, Paul, because you brought up something in the news or played a little piece of the news. That tweet that the governor had the other night after Fancy Farm did go viral, and he responded to a question about that today. I wonder if you could talk about that. And my question is, you know, we are so divided now. Did all of this help or hurt Andy Beshear? I wonder what you guys think about that.
4: I don't know. And I don't know if that tweet was deliberate or just off the cuff. I'm not really sure. Basically, what happened was the governor did not attend the Fancy Farm political picnic.
11: Right.
4: But Rand Paul was there. This is the annual picnic down in Western Kentucky. All the who's who of politics is there speaking for and against candidates. Rand Paul was there, and he made it a point to point out that Beshear was not at Fancy Farm this year and criticized him and said something to the effect that the governor had been, quote, neutered by the legislature. That was part of his speech. Well, later that night, on Saturday night, the governor, on his personal Twitter account, responded and basically said, and I'll quote him, Rich coming from a guy who's never had a pair of balls, and if he did, they'd be held by Trump. That tweet got 2 million views. It went viral because it's kind of a little bit out of character for the governor, for Andy Beshear, who doesn't use racy language.
13: What time was that
4: in public?
13: Posted, Paul.
4: I don't know what time it was.
13: It was on Saturday night, though, kind of late, maybe or something like that.
4: But he was asked about it. He held his weekly news briefing today in Frankfurt, and a reporter asked him about it.
2: People know me. Was I having some good-natured fun with Fancy Farm? Sure. It paled in comparison with a lot of what other people said that day. But no, I'm still me. Sometimes I might be a little more aggressive than others.
4: And Beshear pointed out that we have, quote, a president that drops F-bombs every day.
14: So, you know, I think this is really interesting. And we're so partisan now. The people who like Beshear will still like him. The people who don't like Beshear will still not like him. I don't think there's any doubt about that. But I would argue, tell me I'm crazy here, guys, if you think I am. I would argue that actually, if it did anything, it probably helped Beshear, because there are people who, first of all, he got 2 million people paying attention to Andy Beshear, and he's maybe looking at running a national race here in 2028. To me, this helped him, and also Beshear sort of, while it has been very beneficial to him, he kind of has that Mr. Rogers thing going on, and I think he maybe needs to show people that he's not Mr. Rogers, that maybe he can spar with the best of them, or he can get in the ring and fight it, you know, and fight if that's what he needs to do. I have a friend who was talking about Beshear the other day, and he goes, but the guy just so wimpy. And I wonder if this doesn't actually help him more than hurt him.
4: Oh, so you think he did this on purpose.
13: That's what I think.
4: Well, we should point out that he would not be able to use those kind of words had he attended Fancy Farm.
13: That was my thing. Would he have said that if he was there? I know he would.
4: Absolutely not, because, number one, it's not really allowed, that kind of language. And they know better. The politicians know better than you don't cuss. You don't make the certain kind of references. You just don't
14: famous
4: do that.
14: Famous Jack Conway thing from many years ago where Conway said something which we don't need to repeat, but that's really kind of what got that thing started. But I don't know that it's really changed anybody's mind about Andy Beshear, but I do think it may have made some people, particularly maybe on more of a national level, it may have made them more aware of Andy Beshear. And right now, I think he needs to let people know who he is.
13: I think he's been trying to break out of the, as you said, Joe, Mr. Rogers type persona.
14: Absolutely.
13: And he's, over the past, I don't know, 6 to 8 months, when you can tell that he's trying to maybe make a run for whatever president, whatever national office, whatever you think he's going to do, he has been a lot more aggressive, you know, taking on the J.D. Vance, saying, you know, he's not from here, kind of being more sharp with his comments and everything. So, yeah, I'm thinking, I kind of figure he was Saturday night, you know, maybe you're sitting back with a couple fall cities and, you know, let me respond to this, what was said towards me today, you know, takes the edge off and I'll tell you exactly how the way I feel.
4: You could be right, though, Joe. This could be just on purpose to get, you know, a lot of views and to sort of change people's perceptions of him.
14: I don't know that it – I mean, I don't know if it does him any good or not. I think it makes him more aware, but I know there will be some people, I guess, will be disappointed about it. And like I said, but we're so partisan, you know. if my guy does it, it's really okay. If your guy does it, it's terrible. And, you know – we go back and forth on these things that, you know, Democrats make excuses for Democrats, Republicans make excuses for Republicans. I just think we're so hyper-partisan these days. I don't know that it's really going to change anybody's mind too much.
13: I don't think it's going to change either. I think it continues to go this route. Maybe it can kind of circle back with a little less rhetoric or something, but with J.D. Vance and what's his name, the governor that was running for vice president. They had a debate, that vice presidential debate where...
14: Tim Walz. Yeah, Tim Walz. Governor of Minnesota.
13: Everybody thought, man, that was pretty good there. Everybody kind of talked. We didn't yell at one another. We just had a debate. That's the kind of thing we want. And everybody thought, well, maybe, you know, that's a little bit... we're feeling better about things. And everybody turned right around and was right back to doing things the way they were the next day. It didn't really change anything.
14: Well, I mean, we reward spectacle on social media, right? You know, if a guy wears a really outrageous tie, that's going to get a lot more comments than if a guy just shows up in your standard blue suit or whatever. You know what I mean? It's like spectacle gets rewarded. Whatever gets people wound up gets rewarded.
12: But you got to be really, really careful, because one little misstep, you say the wrong thing or you get caught on video doing something that looks stupid, it can derail you. It can crash. Yeah. You can crash and burn. Look at, I'm trying to think of the guy that ran for president many, many, many years ago, and he was caught during a rally screaming.
13: Howard Dean.
14: That's right.
12: He said a few words during a rally, trying to be all cool and rowdy, and it crashed.
13: He yelled like a crazed maniac at the end of it. We're going to California. Yeah, we're going to Oregon. Yeah,
12: that was the end of his campaign there.
14: Yeah. That is correct. So you do take a risk every time. But, you know, gosh, you take a risk every time you do anything on social media if you're a politician. Like I said, your party is going to think it's great for the most part. Now, there are things like Howard Dean. That's a great point. I mean, it breaks through. And that was really even before social media was as big of a deal as it is now. I mean,
12: I don't think social media was even around back then. It was just on TV.
14: Howard Dean would be done in about 3 minutes if this had happened on social media today. But I mean, it didn't take much longer than that, I guess, before, you know, when he actually did it. But I don't know, we're just so hyper partisan. I think no matter what, I mean, you could be the second Unabomber and people of your party, people of that person's party would make excuses for them. And I mean, I say that's true for Democrats and Republicans.
13: And it's amazing how strong that political sway is. It's like, you know, you could have somebody over here that is just the worst of the worst person. You wouldn't want to be around them. And they could, let's say they flip parties. Well, you know, that person's not really that bad after all. Well, no, they were when you started. People will just, I don't know, it's almost like, what did I say, blood is thicker than water. And it's almost to the family level, it seems like, with some of this political stuff. You'll find out around Thanksgiving and Christmas, people will just get into it over all that. It's like, hey, it's just politics. They don't care. You know, it is something, Joe. I agree. We are so divided, and it's like, you know, I don't know where that started and got so heated, but it's out there.
14: If you agree with me, you're a great American. You're wise. You're brilliant. You're forward thinking. If you disagree, you are the most despicable human being on the face of the world, Earth. And how do you live? How do you justify your existence?
13: How do you breathe each day?
14: Exactly. I mean, it's crazy. It really is. Well, quick timeout. We're coming right back. We're going to talk about the Anthony Fauci situation. Royal Oaks is a legal analyst for ABC Radio News. And we're going to talk about the recommendation by the voting along party lines today to send this to the Justice Department, see if Mr. Fauci, Dr. Fauci, would get indicted. Royal Oaks will look at it from a legal perspective in just a few minutes on News Radio 840 WHAS.
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15: Hi, folks, with the updated forecast, I'm WLKY Chief Meteorologist Jay Cardosi. For the rest of this Thursday afternoon, a mix of sun and clouds, warm, a little bit humid out there, temperatures in the upper 80s, an outside chance for a stray shower, but most will stay dry. Tonight, we're back in the low and mid 70s, and the outlook for your Friday, a mix of sun and clouds. Now, scattered late day showers and storms look to be a pretty good bet, but also plenty of dry time. Again, those high temperatures in the upper 80s. That's your forecast. I'm WLKY Chief Meteorologist Jay Cardosi.
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27: 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Pistons restricted free agent Jalen Duren expected to meet with both the Lakers and Kings. Brazil, Paraguay, and Morocco all moved on yesterday into the World Cup round of 16. Three more countries will advance by the end of today. Up first, it's Ivory Coast against Norway and Texas. France battles Sweden in New Jersey, and in Mexico City, it's Mexico against Ecuador. The Yankees' Jazz Chisholm is in concussion protocol after an on-field collision last night with Jason Dominguez. The Yankees have lost four in a row, and Cody Bellinger and company are hitting .098 in that stretch.
23: Just kind of a bad one today. Don't really have many other words to say other than the fact that, like, we just got to, you know, myself, we just, you know, got to come out with a little more energy and continue to play.
27: The Yankees home for Detroit again tonight. Americans Todd Fritz, Amanda Anisimova, and Madison Keys among the Tuesday winners at Wimbledon. Serena Williams plays later against Australian Maya Joint. That's sports. I'm Frank Arity.
24: There was a chain of events that occurred.
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0: southbound, good shape across the Sherman Mountain Bridge. Traffic on Dixie and on Cane Run Road starting to slow south of the Waterson Expressway. Our next report in 10 minutes. I'm Bobby Ellis, News Radio 840 W8.
1: Hi, everybody, with the updated forecast. I'm WLKY Chief Meteorologist Jay Cardosi. A mix of sun and clouds out there on this Thursday afternoon. Warm, a little humid as well. Those temperatures will be in the upper 80s. An outside chance for a stray shower, but most will stay dry. Now, the outlook for tonight, going partly cloudy, will settle back into the low and mid-70s. Another warm, humid day for your Friday, upper 80s. Pretty good chances for some scattered late day and evening showers and storms. That's your forecast. I'm WLKY Chief Meteorologist Jay Cardosi.
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3: At 3:30, partly cloudy skies, 88 degrees. I'm Paul Miles. Senator Mitch McConnell is back home. The Kentucky Republican released from a rehab center this morning. McConnell is recovering from a fall that he took at his home back in June. A statement says on the advice of his doctors, McConnell will remain in intensive regimen of physical therapy from home during the state work period, and he will continue to engage with staff and colleagues on important Senate business. Republicans on the Senate Homeland Security and Governmental Affairs Committee today held a rare vote to hold Dr. Anthony Fauci in contempt of Congress. While the vote passed out of committee, Chairman Rand Paul later told reporters it would not go to the full Senate. Instead, he will deliver it to the Attorney General himself, breaking congressional protocol. ABC's Stephen Portnoy explains.
4: The practice has been for the full Senate to vote. And in the past 55 years, the U.S. Senate has only voted twice to hold someone in contempt. That's how rare it is on the Senate side of the Capitol. And the main reason for it, at least in the modern era, is the filibuster, because a contempt resolution can be filibustered by Democrats on the floor.
3: Dr. Fauci invoked the Fifth Amendment more than 100 times in a hearing about the COVID pandemic last week. Governor Beshear today took action regarding data centers, signing an executive order that he says will protect Kentuckians against any harmful impacts. It requires project developers to submit an energy plan that shows it will not raise electric bills. And
5: I'm directing the Energy and Environment Cabinet to deny any permitting applications where a data center would negatively impact any of the following areas: air quality, water use, water quality, water supply, federal jurisdictional wetlands, or natural resources.
3: Beshear says the executive order does not say yes to any data center. That decision, he says, is up to local governments. Fall camp started today for the Louisville Cardinals football team. Head coach Jeff Brohm telling reporters,
6: I think our guys know what's ahead of us. Great schedule, great opportunity. A tremendous opener to kind of see exactly where we stand, that we got to make the most of. Because of that, I think we'll have a good camp, work hard, and we got to really hone in on the details and, not only get after it, but get guys as healthy as we can for the first game.
3: Louisville opens the season against Ole Miss at Nissan Stadium in Nashville on September 6th. Joe Lincoln will have more coming up in today's sportscast. It certainly looked cool, the upper stage of a SpaceX Falcon 9 rocket crashing into the moon. But it was totally fake. Here's ABC's Sherry Preston.
7: The impact did occur. An 11-year-old rocket left over from a 2015 mission hit the lunar surface this week after being pushed there by solar activity and gravity. Elon Musk reposted what he said was a clip of that on his social media site X, and it was viewed over 5 million times. However, he followed up 40 minutes later by posting the video was AI-generated. That post was only viewed 600,000 times. The original video was made by a far-right media company, which also admitted, but not until later, that the post wasn't real. Sherry Preston, ABC News.
3: 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I'm Paul Miles, News Radio 840 WHAS.
8: It's Joe Elliott at News Radio 840 WHAS, and big doings from the Senate today. A Senate committee held Dr. Anthony Fauci in contempt of Congress on a party line vote today. Now, normally this would go to the full Senate, but Rand Paul, Senator

0: from Kentucky, of course, is going to bypass that, hand deliver it to the Attorney General. We'll see what happens next. Royal Oaks is a legal analyst for ABC Radio News. He's going to give us some clarity on what some of the legal issues are. Royal, I appreciate you spending a few minutes with us to try to make sense of some of this. So the vote was cast today. Now, this will be delivered to the Attorney General. At that point, the Attorney General would have a decision to make as to whether or not to indict Dr. Fauci. Is that correct?
1: Yeah, you know, so much inside baseball here, but you're doing a great job reporting it. So here's the deal. If the folks in the Senate committee believe that a guy is illegally withholding information, if they think, well, Dr. Fauci doesn't have a right to take the Fifth Amendment, he got a pardon from Joe Biden, so he has no worry about prosecution, so there's no concern. What they do is first, the committee votes to say, okay, we think, by majority, that Dr. Fauci engaged in congressional contempt. Now, normally, you would then go to the U.S. Senate, the full Senate, and if a majority voted, yeah, let's find him in contempt, then you refer it to the United States Attorney for the District of Columbia, who is Jeanine Pirro, who has been in the news recently over that reflecting pool kerfuffle. But there are options. Now, from Rand Paul's position, he wants this guy found in contempt. Rand Paul is smart enough to know that because the Democrats can filibuster this, the filibuster rules in the Senate mean you could only refer from the full U.S. Senate if you have 60 votes out of 100. They're not going to get that, because very few, if any, Democrats are going to go along with the bare majority Republicans. But right, there are two other ways Fauci could be in trouble. Number one, Fauci could be, Rand Paul could say, I'm not going to the full Senate. I'm just going to hand the committee's vote to the U.S. attorney and hope she does the right thing and seeks an indictment against him. The second option is for the U.S. attorney, Jeanine Pirro, to just do it on her own. Whether the Senate goes along, she's free to go after bad guys and try to indict people. So Rand Paul has some options, but at this point, we don't really know which way it's going to jig or jog and turn out to be serious problems for Fauci or not.
0: So if he has a pardon from President Biden, they really couldn't indict him on anything before 2025. So I would assume if they did indict him, it would only be on the contempt of Congress charge and essentially nothing else. Is that correct?
1: Exactly right. Great point. Now, here's what Fauci's position is. Number one, he's going to be saying, yeah, they could try to go after me for perjury in my 2026 current testimony. And I know Rand Paul's an unfair guy. He's on record saying Fauci should go to jail. So that's a rational reason to take the Fifth, even though I've got this nice pardon from Joe Biden. But then there's a second point. Pardons by a president only protect you from federal charges. There are several states, Louisiana, Florida, Alabama, and Oklahoma, that in recent days have said, you know what, we're thinking about going against Dr. Fauci. And what they're focusing on is that now that we know his sort of secret thoughts, his diary entries, they're going to say you lied to people, including the testimony under oath occasionally, you lied to the American public about, you know, whether this thing escaped from a Chinese lab or was in a wet market, and you lied about whether the science really supported the severe restrictions about vaccinations and masks, and so they could go after him. And therefore, if Fauci feels, with lawyers' advice, that he could be prosecuted by individual states on state court perjury charges or other charges, that would be an independent basis for claiming the Fifth, regardless of whether or not he got a pardon from Joe Biden.
0: So I'm certainly not a lawyer and don't want to play one on TV or radio, but it would make sense to me if I'm Dr. Fauci's attorney, I say nothing. Because, I mean, no matter what you say, I think the potential for some sort of indictment could go up, and it could come back to bite you with any of these various jurisdictions.
1: That's exactly right. And I think that's probably what they're going to do. And at the end of the day, they probably will get away with that in the sense that, you know, it is rational not to be worried about the state prosecutions if four states down south and Oklahoma are talking about going after you. I think really politics is coming into play here. You know, a lot of the Democrats want to defend Fauci. Yeah. And so they're not going to vote against him. But he's such a fanboy now. We know, oh my goodness, Barbara Streisand and Julia Roberts, and I may be one of the best known people on the planet. I'm on all these covers of magazines. It's kind of embarrassing, but it's more than embarrassing. It raises questions. Did his policies, were they really right medically, or even what he thought was right, or instead were they designed to maximize his exposure? You don't get on the cover of Time magazine by saying, hey, it's cool, it's just to protect the old folks and people who are morbidly obese, let the kids have a life, go to school. No, you get on the cover by saying the sky is falling, only I can save your life. That's right. The critique of Fauci. I'm not saying it's right, but that's what people are saying, and so that may be the political fallout, even if his Fifth Amendment approach works and he never has to testify.
0: But what if we held everybody to that standard? Everybody who went on Fox News or CNN or whatever it is. Right. I guess the other problem that I have with that is that Dr. Fauci serves at the president's pleasure, whether it's Biden or whether it's Trump. Both employed Dr. Fauci where he was. And I guess the third thing I would say about this that really kind of bothers me is, I mean, hindsight is always 20/20. I think it's clear that Dr. Fauci made some real mistakes here, but gosh, I don't know. Are we going to criminalize this kind of, this is the decision that we made, and then we're going to go back? And I don't know. This seems like a more of a personal vendetta to me. I'm not such a fan of Dr. Fauci, and I do agree that his such a celebrity worship was a little much in the diary, but. I guess my question is, what would the indictment be for here?
1: No, I think you make a great point. You know, they might try to go after him for perjury if he said one thing in his diary and he seemed to be saying something very different in public. But you're onto an important point. I mean, we all, those of us who are, 10 or 15.
0: Well, wait a minute, Royal. Hold on for just a second. It's not against the law to write something different in your diary, right? I mean,
1: no, you're right. It's only against the law if somebody can say, okay, sir, you took an oath to tell the truth. You said X, and we know from your diary you really felt Y. But that's pretty unlikely. I was going to say you were making a great point because, having lived through it like you did, and I was involved in some litigation over folks who were criticizing ICE. ICE had some detainees. And the litigation said, you're not treating these people safely. You're not giving them social distancing and masking. And as we had our multi-month litigation, it was amazing. Every week or so, the science seemed to change. We'd get
0: right.
1: Different directives from Fauci, from the health authorities. Not because they were wrong or stupid, but because it really did change. We didn't know what was going on. If you think about
0: exactly.
1: How we reacted to COVID in March 2020, as opposed to 6 or 12 or 18 months later, it was hugely different. But, as the time went on, the pressure was maintained by Fauci and those who wanted more, the masking and the social distancing. And it was so political, a lot of people said, no, you're telling us we can't go to the beach? Like here in California, people are criticizing Governor Newsom. The beach would be the best place to go, mask or no mask. So
0: right.
1: It was very controversial. It was such a state of flux. Yeah, so I think your instinct is right. The bottom line is he ain't going to jail. He probably isn't going to be found in contempt, but this is an opportunity for people to kind of vent over how frustrating the whole situation was and how much suspicion there was on both sides. The right wing might say, you're trying to control our lives. The left wing said, no, you don't. You just want business as usual. This is life-threatening. We got to do something very different.
0: Well, again, not to belabor the point, but whether it's President Biden, who you may or may not agree with, or President Trump, who you may or may not agree with, Dr. Fauci serves at the pleasure of the president, right? I mean, Dr. Fauci can only make recommendations. He can't really order anybody to do anything. Am I right about that?
1: You're right, and it's funny you mention that, because one of the points that came out of his diary is he reiterated that I would sit there in the Situation Room, which is where they held all the big meetings about COVID, and I would repeatedly say to the president and all the other officials sitting around, I can give you my take on the science. It's up to you to make the political decision, the government mm-hmm. decision as to what to do, how much risk shall we incur, how much we want to avoid, shutting down America. So you're right. He had no power at all. All he could do, and he got hugely positive reviews for his work in the AIDS crisis in the 1980s. That's why he was the guy who was designated as kind of the guru of COVID, because he had had a multi-decade track record of success. He didn't get that job just because, Fauci's name comes up next in the alphabetical order. He was highly thought of. But now, of course, he's a lightning rod for criticism, especially because of the diary stuff, which made him sound like such a fanboy.
0: Interesting. Royal Oaks, I really appreciate your time today. Royal Oaks is a legal analyst for ABC Radio News, bringing us up to speed on the decisions regarding Dr. Fauci. It's Joe Elliott at News Radio 840 WHAS.
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4: Heading out this afternoon, a little busy out there. Watch for an accident. Still working 65 southbound at the ramp to the Waterside Expressway eastbound, partially blocking that ramp. Also have a vehicle fire reported up at Westport Road near the Waterside Expressway ramps. Bashard Manor, Newburgh Road, a crash. Another one near the Mall St. Matthews at Shelby Road and Sherburn Lane. Traffic on 64 westbound. Good shape across the Sherman-Metton Bridge. Traffic on Dixie and on Cane Run Road, starting to slow south of the Waterside Expressway. Our next report in 10 minutes. 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
8: Hi, folks. With the updated forecast, I'm WLKY Chief Meteorologist Jay Cardosi. For the rest of this Thursday afternoon, a mix of sun and clouds, warm, a little bit humid out there, temperatures in the upper 80s, an outside chance for a stray shower, but most will stay dry. Tonight, we're back in the low and mid 70s, and the outlook for your Friday, a mix of sun and clouds. Now, scattered late day showers and storms look to be a pretty good bet, but also plenty of dry time. Again, those high temperatures in the upper 80s. That's your forecast. I'm WLKY Chief Meteorologist Jay Cardosi.
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9: Hey, Joe, good afternoon to you. Let's talk about the gridiron, baby, because football is officially back in the Commonwealth. Both the Cards and the Cats kicked off fall camp this morning, and folks in Lexington and Louisville have a whole lot to be excited about this season, and we already heard from the UK coaches earlier this week, so let's listen to what UofL head coach Jeff Brohm had to say following practice one. First and foremost, Brohm made it clear that both he and his players are fully aware that they've got a chance to do something special this year.
10: I think our guys know what's ahead of us. Great schedule, great opportunity, tremendous opener to kind of see exactly where we stand, that we got to make the most of. So, because of that, I think we'll have a good camp, we'll work hard, and we got to really hone in on the details and, not only get after it, but get guys as healthy as we can for the first game.
9: You heard Coach mention it there, and he continued to hammer home how his team needs to seize the opportunity that they have when they line up against Ole Miss in Nashville on September 6th.
10: Game one is critical for us. It's an opportunity that we're looking forward to taking against a fantastic opponent that's proven they can play at a high level. A lot of guys coming back, they're well-coached. And it's on a neutral field, Labor Day weekend, 7:30, and that excites us.
9: Brohm also commented on the team's defense, saying he, quote, likes the personnel. He specifically mentioned players like edge rushers Clev Lubin and A.J. Green, as well as safeties Cohen Entringer and Caleb Beasley. He also confirmed that co-defensive coordinator Mark Ivey will be taking over play-calling duties this season. On the offensive side, Vanderbilt transfer wide receiver Trey Richardson was a hot topic this afternoon.
10: He's played a lot of football. He can stretch the field, so we'll use him both on the inside and the outside. find out what he does best. For us, getting the ball in his hand is important, but also letting him stretch the field and attack the field vertically. And I think we have the arm strength right now to get it to him in a lot of different ways.
9: One other important note from practice one, all ACC running back Isaac Brown sat out with his pads off. Brom's only comment was that they have to get him, quote, a little healthier. Obviously, Cards fans are hoping that his injuries are nothing serious. Let's talk about more from the world of college athletics today. And just something I had to throw in here. Purdue's newest athletics director introduced himself to the world today and took a bit of an errant shot at their rivals to the South. Take a listen here to what Tommy McClelland had to say this morning.
11: Every recruit, every current student athlete will hear this message repeatedly. We are here to win championships. If you don't want to win championships, go to Indiana.
9: Do I need to remind him what happened earlier this year? Joe, you and I both know that I'm a bit of a biased IU fan, but that was not the finest moment for fans of the team in West Lafayette.
8: A lot of nerve. If your football team is as bad as Purdue has been
9: Correct.
8: Since Jeff Brohm left.
9: That's right.
8: I mean, they've been through two coaches already. Some would say they're ready for a third.
9: Right.
8: That's just since Jeff Brohm left. How long has he been gone?
9: Oh, gosh. What, 4 or 5 years now?
8: Yeah. Something like that. For Tommy, it did really well because he's going to get on a lot of sportscast that he wouldn't have normally gotten on. It would have just been another ho-hum day. Nobody would have mentioned the Purdue athletic director right. outside of Lafayette, I guess.
9: That's right.
8: But so, you know, he's getting people to pay some attention, but
9: you better be able to back that up is all I got to say.
8: So what did he say?
9: Don't go to Indiana if you want to win national championships, which obviously, you know, we can talk about what happened in January of this year. I mean, it's the proof is in the pudding, buddy. Yeah.
12: Don't you think they'll have that on video boards?
9: Oh, it's going to be everywhere. It's going to be everywhere.
12: Does Purdue play at Indiana this year?
9: Yeah, at Indiana last week.
12: Oh, that will be on loop the whole time.
8: The big old Oaken Bucket game happens every year. It's the traditional last game of the season. Yeah, it's at Indiana here in 26. And, oh, yeah, you're going to hear a lot more about that. No question. I don't know, but man, Purdue's football team has just been so bad. I'm not sure I'd say much of anything.
9: Yeah.
8: But who knows? Well, interesting. We're coming back with the news in just a couple of minutes. It's Joe Elliott in for Terry Miners today. 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
14: How'd you make it out this afternoon? Still clearing up an earlier accident, 65 southbound at the ramp to the Waterson eastbound. Also watch for a stalled vehicle northbound 65 up around Crittenden Drive. 64 westbound, watching an accident just before you get over to the Georgia Powers Expressway in the West End, but a fairly smooth ride across the Sherman-Menton Bridge and out through Floyd County. Also watch for an accident in the East End at Shelby Road near Oxmoor Lane. Our next report in 10 minutes. 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
14: Good afternoon, everyone. As you head home from the first day of school in Jefferson County, a little busy out there with an accident wrapping up on 65 southbound at the ramp to the Waterson Expressway eastbound. Also, a report of an accident northbound 65 up on the Lincoln Bridge. Another crash working, causing delays. This is over on 64 westbound before you get to the Sherman-Menton Bridge. Traffic a little backed up there. 65 north and southbound looking good as you pass the Snyder Freeway ramps. No problems right now on the Snyder north and southbound at 64 and 71. Our next report in 10 minutes. 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
27: Hi, folks. With the updated forecast, I'm WLKY Chief Meteorologist Jay Cardosi. For the rest of this Thursday afternoon, a mix of sun and clouds, warm, a little bit humid out there, temperatures in the upper 80s, an outside chance for a stray shower, but most will stay dry. Tonight, we're back in the low and mid 70s, and the outlook for your Friday, a mix of sun and clouds. Now, scattered late day showers and storms look to be a pretty good bet, but also plenty of dry time. Again, those high temperatures in the upper 80s. That's your forecast. I'm WLKY Chief Meteorologist Jay Cardosi.
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28: It's 4 o'clock. Cloudy skies, 89 degrees. I'm Paul Miles. A surprise announcement this afternoon as longtime Senator Mitch McConnell's staff confirms the 84-year-old has been discharged from a rehabilitation center. ABC's Stephen Portnoy has more.
29: What's important to point out here is that it's been nearly 2 months since his Senate colleagues last saw Mitch McConnell. He was hospitalized on June 14th for reasons that were not initially disclosed. About a month later, on July 12th, his office said that he was hospitalized because of a fall that left him briefly unconscious. He also said he had to deal with a mild case of pneumonia. Now we are being told that the 84-year-old senator has been released from rehab and will continue recovering at home.
28: Stephen Portnoy in Washington. The Homeland Security Committee, led by Kentucky Senator Rand Paul, passed a resolution today holding Dr. Anthony Fauci in contempt of Congress. John Shannon has more on that.
0: Despite Dr. Fauci invoking the Fifth Amendment 111 times, Senator Paul argues those protections don't apply because Fauci received a sweeping pardon from President Biden. Fauci's lawyers called the vote a partisan stunt, noting the federal pardon doesn't shield him from potential state-level charges. But the senator says what Fauci is being charged with now has nothing to do with what's covered under the pardon.
1: Well, there's going to be a legal question for judges, and there is some precedent going back to the Supreme Court saying that if you've been granted immunity, that you have to agree to testify. You can't get a pardon and then plead the Fifth, that they're inconsistent with each other.
0: The committee passed the resolution along party lines and plans to bypass the full Senate and send the criminal referral directly to the Justice Department for potential prosecution. I'm John Shannon.
28: Governor Beshear is signing an executive order that he says will protect Kentuckians from any harmful impacts from data centers.
2: I'm ordering the Public Service Commission to prohibit utilities from increasing rates to recover costs caused by the development or operations of a data center.
28: Beshear says the executive order does not say yes to any data center. That decision is left up to local governments. Researchers have identified a new dinosaur species that roamed northwest New Mexico 73 million years ago. Here's ABC's Jim Ryan.
3: It's been 21 years since a small piece of skull was discovered in New Mexico's San Juan Basin.
4: People oftentimes think of these as a eureka moment, which is wonderful, and sometimes that does happen.
3: Stephen Jasinski of the New Mexico Museum of Natural History and Science.
4: Oftentimes what you get are lots of tiny eureka moments that all build up.
3: 2 decades later, the fossil has been identified as belonging to Dinovenator robustus, a fierce feathered omnivore about 8 feet long and weighing up to 300 pounds. Jim Ryan, ABC News.
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8: It's Joe Elliott and Terry, News Radio 840 WHAS. And good news, Senator McConnell is back home. We assume that is in Washington. They weren't specific about that. We assume he is back at home in Washington, D.C. Still no video, no more information other than that. We know of no one who has talked to the senator. They do say that the senator is going to be consulting with his staff, keeping up with Senate business, and a rigorous activity of physical therapy prescribed by his doctor while he is at home. First of all, let's say that this sounds like a positive development, and I'm really happy for the senator that he has been able to. I mean, I can only imagine how disruptive it is and everything else. You're in a rehab center. I've had situations, not me personally, but people I know and love who have been in that kind of a situation, and how difficult it is for everybody involved. And so our thoughts and best wishes are with the senator and his family. I still think there's a lot of people who say this has been since June 14th we've heard of anything substantive from the senator, and there's going to be a lot of calls for that to happen over the next few days, I would assume. The Senate will be on recess for the rest of the month after this week, or at least that's the plan. And then they'll come back and they'll have a few days in session, several days in session in September, and then they knock off in October to those who need to campaign and such. So there's not a whole lot of days left on the calendar for Senator McConnell as he is ending his term at the end of the year. So we'll see what happens here, but we're all wishing the senator the best, and hopefully we'll get some more news which will detail exactly how the senator is, and if he's able to converse, hopefully he'll make a call to a news organization or have some video posted or some way to let us know that he's doing okay. So I wanted to ask you guys about this crazy social media thing that apparently has been going on. It's gotten several million views on TikTok, dipping your McDonald's burgers
5: into Coke.
6: Oh.
5: That's apparently a big deal now.
6: Why would you do that?
5: That was my question. Why? Like, I like burgers. I like Coke, but I don't need my burgers in Coke. You don't need to pour Coke on my burger. I don't know. I don't get it.
6: The first thing that comes to mind is, number one, when you do that, that's going to make the bun soggy. Okay?
5: Right.
6: And the only thing I can think of there is the Nathan's hot dog eating contest where they take, when they're doing that, Joey Chestnut, take the dog out of the bun and you put the bun and dip it in water to make it soggy so that you can push it down. And that is the most disgusting thing I can think of ever watching. Maybe some other things, but it's up there. Let's put it that way.
5: It is, but I bet you don't miss it every July 4th.
6: I don't. I have to watch it. It's like a train wreck.
5: Me too. I have to keep up with it. I missed it this year for some reason. I'm not exactly sure why, but generally every year I've got to tune that thing in and see if Joey can get to number 70 or whatever it is.
6: It's awful. I don't want to do it, but yeah, I'm sitting there going, oh my gosh, he's going to eat 60 hot dogs. How does he do that in 10 minutes? And oh, they're dipping the, oh my gosh, they're dipping the buns in there again. It's awful. He's eating the soggy bread.
5: Oh, yeah, it's not, but the McDonald's thing, you know, people talk about the taste of the sweetness melding with the cheese and the burger and all of that kind of stuff. Like I say, it's gotten several million views on TikTok, and there's this one guy, he dipped his burger 4 times into Coke before he was satisfied that it was saturated enough, I guess. Take a bite of burger, take a drink of your Coke, and it's all good. I mean, I don't know.
6: Would the Coke soak into the bun? It's not going to soak into the burger, right?
5: I don't know. I wouldn't think so. But I mean, I get the argument that it all goes in the same place.
6: Rachel,
5: right?
6: This is your younger generation out here doing this silly stuff. What's going on here? Why?
7: I have no idea, but that just sounds like a nightmare. Like, that doesn't sound good at all.
6: You're ruining a perfectly good Coke, which, by the way, McDonald's has
7: the best
6: Cokes because
5: they do.
7: All
5: I agree.
7: Migraines too.
6: Somebody told me that who worked for a convenience store firm, that how much they spend on their vending machines or the fountain Coke machines in the stores.
5: Mm-hmm.
6: And then they said, here's what we spend on it. McDonald's spends this much on it. And it was like 3 or 4 times what they spend because they know that, you know, everybody knows you go to McDonald's, you got to get that Coke. There's just something better about that Coke. So obviously what they're doing works because it does bring people back. But why would you run a perfectly good Coke and a perfectly good cheeseburger by melding them together before you eat them? I don't
7: know. It just sounds so gross. Because would that not just like fall apart before you even get a chance to even chew it? Like, it's pre-chewed in my mind. And that just, I can't.
5: I don't know. It doesn't work with me. But that's apparently a big thing these days. And, you know, now more people will read about it. So, of course, more people will try it. And that's fine. But I would guess this will come and go fairly quickly.
6: I tell you what. I'm just curious enough to see what this would do.
5: Yeah.
6: I'll see if we can't arrange something tomorrow.
7: Yeah.
6: How about that?
7: You try it and you let the rest of us know because I...
6: Oh, no, no. We're all in.
7: Oh,
6: it's all in. Everybody goes.
5: Let's do it. Okay. Let's go.
6: We're all going to either sink or, you know, or going to make it to shore.
5: Hey, listen, free cheeseburger. I mean, I'm in.
6: I was going to say, Joe, you like a cheeseburger. You're big on a cheeseburger.
5: I love a cheeseburger. I mean, it's unhealthy, my relationship to cheeseburgers. In fact, you can look at me and know that I've had way too damn many cheeseburgers over the years. It is an addiction.
6: They are not designed to be something that is healthy for you, but they're so good. Oh, my God.
5: They're so good, especially put a little bacon on there.
6: Oh, yeah.
5: A little bacon, a little lettuce, tomato, a little mustard, a little ketchup. Oh, pickles, baby.
6: And you throw that whole Coca-Cola on there, and boy.
5: No, no thanks. I was with you until that moment, but now we're going to stop right there. No. So I got one other thing here just quickly. I just run past you. I saw this today. USA Today did this thing. They wrote about a study. I won't give you all the details here, but basically 75% of consumers who were surveyed about this say that they want adult-only dining sections. We want some places where the kids are not welcome, where the kids cannot come. That includes 79% of parents. Does it bother you when kids are in the restaurant, Gus? See, let me just say quickly, that kind of thing did used to bother me at one time, but once you have a kid, your perspective changes completely. It's like, you know, why are those kids making that noise? The parents ought to shut them up. Well, what's going on? Once you have a kid, you start feeling for the parents, right? The kid starts acting up, and you start feeling for the parents, and you start you just don't care anymore because you understand how it goes with your kid, and you understand how sometimes it can be a bit of a problem and all of those kind of things. So I guess in some restaurants, I guess you would want adult-only sections, certainly, you know, where they're serving a lot of alcohol and stuff, obviously. But kids really don't bother me in the restaurants. Now, if you're running around and crawling under tables or something, that might be a little different, but that's a specific kid problem.
9: I was going to say, I'm with you, Joe. Once you've had kids, it changes your perspective on it. You feel for the parent. You're like, the parent doesn't want them screaming and doing anything. Now, I will take it, there's one caveat. If the kid's running around and doing everything else and the parent's not trying to stop it, then I'm kind of like, well, that's the parent over here. You got to fix that. That's where I get a little bit irritated with it. But the screaming or they're having a bad moment, no, I just, you know, after you've had kids, it'll totally change it. I tell you who we should get Leland Conway in here because he has a different perspective on this. He would be all in on the adults only section because he's, you know, a hater of the world. And he's one of those, I think, that is absolutely, they need a kids only section. And I don't want kids around me or anything, you know, I don't want them breathing my oxygen. But if you had kids,
5: does he have kids?
9: Oh no, of course not. That's why he hasn't experienced this.
5: Well, that's really the thing. If you have kids, your perspective just really changed. So much of this is a whole other issue, but so much of your perspective, if you're like most people, and I would certainly include myself in this, I don't want to make this about me, but for so many people, your perspective changes so much when you have kids. I don't know if you went through this, Gus, but okay, we're going to have a child and he's not going to change our life. We have our routine. We have the way we're doing things and we're going to be fine with this. No surprises. And then that kid comes and that little 7 or 8 or 9, whatever he is, just changes everything.
9: Yeah. And what you would do, I'm not doing that. Oh yeah, I guess I will. That's okay. What's little Timmy want? Sure. You know,
5: it's so funny because like when you say that before you've had kids, when you say those kind of things, a lot of people just kind of, they just look at you and smile. Because they know what's coming. It just changes your whole life when you have a child. It just does.
9: And you will change the way, like you said, you'll do things. But if I have a screaming child, I'll take them out of the restaurant.
5: Right.
9: To try to rectify. I think where the problem is coming in is I see this going on a lot. The kids are over here screaming, doing whatever they want. And the parents is like, you know, let me have another margarita or something. I go, no, could you control your child? That's what you've got to do.
5: And no, I agree.
9: I see
5: with
9: a lot of that not going on these days.
5: I agree. But your kids are not, no offense, your kids are not a gift to the world, okay?
9: Yes.
5: You really have to, you're in charge of your kids, and you have to mold them into responsible people. It's not like this is going to happen on their own, or they're going to be able to do this on their own. You're going to have to set some boundaries. You're going to have to stick to them and all that kind of stuff. I do feel for parents sometimes when they're trying to get a handle on this, and their kid is just, it's just going off the deep end, and you never really know what's going on in somebody's life. But I know I agree with you. When the parent, when you care a whole lot more than the parent does, the parent cares a whole lot less, doesn't care what the kid is doing. Yeah, then we got a problem there.
9: No doubt
5: about it. All right, we'll take a quick time out. We're coming right back with more. Joe Lincoln's got some sports straight ahead on News Radio 840 WHAS.
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5: Meteorologist Jay Cardozzi's here to tell us what the weather's going to be like for the weekend.
27: Joe, hold on. Let me dip this Big Mac in this icy cold Coke first.
5: Mm, oh my gosh. Does that sound good to you?
27: Oh my goodness. No.
5: No. No thanks. I like the Coke or I like whatever sure. It is, but and I like the burger, but no, let's not do that.
27: You know what? Why don't you just go to McDonald's, get the hamburger, get the fries, the Coke, put it all in a blender, and just, you know, do your thing.
5: Oh, jeez. How disgusting could that sound? Oh, my goodness. There's a value. Like I said, I understand it all ends up in your stomach anyway. I get that, but sure. I think we'll keep it the way it's going right now.
27: Absolutely. Joe, as you know, this first day of school for JCPS, weather-wise, so far it's been smooth. It's been warm and humid out there, but so far the showers have kind of eluded the local area, and I think that trend will continue. On the radar scan, there's not a lot out there right now, and I think we will stay dry for the rest of the afternoon and really tonight. 75 will be your low tonight. We're back up near 90 tomorrow on your Friday. Hey, a lot of heat and humidity, and that could spark off an isolated storm. I don't really see anything widespread. And really the same weather pattern on Saturday. So any outdoor plans, you know, just know you could encounter an isolated shower or storm. By Sunday, everybody's dry again, and we warm back into the low 90s. So a typical early August weekend looks to be on the way. Outside right now, we have temperatures at 85 degrees. We've slipped a few notches with mostly cloudy skies.
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9: Ladies and gents, pro football is back tonight in Canton, Ohio. The annual NFL Hall of Fame game will kick off this evening in the Buckeye State at 8 o'clock. Partaking in the festivities will be the Arizona Cardinals and the Carolina Panthers, but it certainly won't be the lineups we'll see at the start of the regular season. Getting the start under center tonight for Arizona will be rookie QB Carson Beck. When asked if he had any nerves going into his first opportunity at the pro level, this is what he had to say.
38: I think the last time I was nervous was when I was like 8 years old, maybe, for our like city championship, Pop Warner. I don't know. It's a game at the end of the day. I get to go out there, have an opportunity to, you know, have fun, play with your teammates, and again, play the game that I love.
9: Joe, the majority of the starters for both teams will be sitting on the bench tonight, so that does give other players the opportunity to fight for a roster spot, and a former member of the Louisville Kings will actually get that shot tonight, that being UFL Defensive Player of the Year Cam Gill, who racked up 11 sacks in his lone season with the Kings. He'll suit up for Carolina tonight, and I can guarantee you that he'll have the support of the entire city of Louisville. So, Joe, keep your eyes out for number 49 tonight on NBC. That's number 49 for the Panthers. Going to be cool to see him out there. He was a menace for the Kings this season.
5: I think I'm going to pass on this game tonight, but I am excited about the NFL getting started. But being the fan that you are you going to be watching the whole game tonight?
9: I'll watch the first half. And then, I'll just let whatever happens in the second half happen. So I'm just happy to see, you know, them lining it up. We'll get the first down graphic again. And I always like to hear the announcers, and they'll be talking about other stuff. Like, we didn't get to mention it here, but there was another running back signed to an extension today. They'll have more on Jonathan Taylor's deal that he got earlier today. So I love all that stuff. So,
5: and of course, next weekend, all the teams are playing NFL preseason football. So, yeah, we have the kickoff. Do we have any other games this weekend? I'm not sure that we do. Do we?
9: I think this is the lone game this weekend.
5: Yeah, I think so. I think so. All right. Well, we'll be watching that with some interest. And we're back with more after this on News Radio 840 WHAS.
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13: I love days like these at the pool, but my moderate to severe plaque psoriasis can sometimes take me

0: Wall Street indexes were lower after setting records earlier in the week. The Dow closed down 464 points. The S&P 500 lost 14. The Nasdaq fell 15 points, and oil prices dipped below $75 a barrel. British regulators greenlit Paramount's $81 billion takeover of Warner Brothers Discovery. The UK Competition and Markets Authority ruled that the deal does not pose a substantial lessening of competition. In the U.S., the FCC's voted to eliminate the ownership cap on local television stations. That clears the way for corporations to own stations with a combined reach of more than 39% of U.S. households. RWE U.S. Offshore announced that it's reached a $1.2 billion settlement with the Trump administration to walk away from wind projects under development off the coasts of New York, California, and Louisiana. The Trump administration has been buying back offshore wind leases to boost fossil fuel development. Brian Clark, ABC News.
1: Heading out this afternoon, heading up 71 northbound. Looks like we have a disabled vehicle. 71 northbound just past Zorn Avenue. Multiple lanes blocked there. Also still have slow-and-go traffic. 65 southbound through Hospital Curve and out past the fairgrounds. A little busy in the west end on the Georgia Powers Expressway westbound at the ramps there at 64. And traffic starting to build on 265. Billy Hamilton, busy ride from Grantline Road over to 64. Our next report in 10 minutes. 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
2: Hi, everybody. With the updated forecast, I'm WLKY Chief Meteorologist Jay Cardosi. A mix of sun and clouds out there on this Thursday afternoon. Warm, a little humid as well. Those temperatures will be in the upper 80s. An outside chance for a stray shower, but most will stay dry. Now, the outlook for tonight, going partly cloudy, will settle back into the low and mid-70s. Another warm, humid day for your Friday, upper 80s. Pretty good chances for some scattered late day and evening showers and storms. That's your forecast. I'm WLKY Chief Meteorologist Jay Cardosi.
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4: It's 4:35. Cloudy skies, 87 degrees. I'm Paul Miles. Kentucky Senator Mitch McConnell has been released from a rehab center. In a statement today, his office says McConnell will continue physical therapy from home as he recovers from a fall in June. The statement says he will continue to engage with his staff and colleagues on important Senate business. The trial of another man charged in the Crystal Rogers case will be moved out of Bardstown.
5: I ask you all to do is to see if you all can come to agreement within 2 weeks. If you cannot come to an agreement.
4: Nelson County Circuit Judge Charles Sims granted a defense motion to move the trial of Nick Houck, who is facing a perjury charge. Houck was a Bardstown police officer who was fired for interfering in the Crystal Rogers investigation. His brother, Brooks, was convicted of Rogers' murder and is serving a life sentence. The judge giving both sides 2 weeks to agree on where to move the perjury trial or give him a list of 10 potential counties. As Jefferson County Public School students begin classes this week, the district is beefing up its security force with canines. 4 canines are patrolling schools this year, says JCPS Police Chief Todd Kessinger.
6: Well, they're strictly detection dogs. So they're three Labradors and one German Shorthair Pointer. There's a gun detection, bomb detection, narcotics detection, and then a therapy dog.
4: Kessinger says a resource officer is assigned to every middle and high school. Americans saving up to buy a home might have to keep renting for a while longer. Jim Ryan says mortgage rates are sitting at 6.81%, their highest in a year.
7: Some portion of the increase can be traced to the war with Iran. A lull in the conflict, falling oil prices, and gains in the bond market have mortgage lenders feeling more comfortable about raising the cost of borrowing. Not only are fewer Americans applying for home loans, fewer are refinancing their existing loans.
4: Your next news coming up at 5. I'm Paul Miles, News Radio 840 WHAS.
8: It's News Radio 840 WHAS. Joe Elliott here. Well, it sounds like a bad sci-fi movie. We have another AI gone rogue here. Meta is the latest group that says their AI hacked another company. This has gone on more than anybody's comfortable with. Alex Stone of ABC Radio News is here to tell us the story. Alex, thanks very much for joining us today. So tell us what happened.
9: Hey there, Joe. Yeah,

0: and you're right. This is like something out of a sci-fi movie. So in the past couple of weeks, there have been several incidents of AI companies that have had their models hack into other companies, and we've heard a lot about them. Now the latest today being Meta, the latest example of this going on, and it says it was doing cybersecurity testing and that it was a misconfiguration, the way they put it, by an independent company that does cyber evaluations for Meta that inadvertently gave one of Meta's models online access. And then it took off on its own and exploited a security flaw to another company and hacked into it. But they say it was given that online access. It didn't just break into the Internet. Unlike OpenAI, which recently had two of its models go rogue and break onto the Internet during a sealed-off security test. And then there's Anthropic with Claude, where they also had one where they say it was accidentally given online access when it hacked into the Internet. So this keeps happening. In some cases, the AI models will even take on human personas and pose as humans, trying to get employees of a company to hand over info. But Nate Soares is at the Intelligence Research Institute. He says all of this we should be paying attention to because it's a big deal.
1: 2 weeks ago, we lived in a world where humans had to be behind this sort of attack. Now we know we're no longer in that world. The OpenAI successfully made AIs that understand what they're supposed to do and do something different instead.
0: Yeah, the president is ordering the government to come up with guardrails, rules for AI models to be evaluated before they can be made public. But the president is saying AI is extremely important to the future of the country and that we've got to move forward with this stuff.
2: Whoever wins with AI is going to win. That's how big it is. So it's bigger than the Internet ever was. It's bigger than anything ever was.
0: And Joe, the companies point out that these have been happening during security tests when they are stressing the system, when they're telling the AI to try to do things, but then they're doing it on their own. But they say this is not a sandbox escape moment, as they put it, where it's totally locked into the sandbox and shouldn't be able to break out. It's when they are doing these security tests or telling it to do it. But lawmakers are saying, look, there needs to be a kill switch. If AI were to go rogue in a catastrophic way of, you know, taking down a power system or the air traffic control, you know, any number of things that you could imagine, that there's got to be a way to turn it off. Our Rebecca Jarvis back in 2023 asked OpenAI CEO Sam Altman if a kill switch was needed, and back then he said, well, no, because a human is always running it.
3: Is there a kill switch, a way to shut the whole thing down?
4: Yeah, so what really happens is, like, any engineer can just say, like, we're going to disable this for now, or we're going to deploy this new version of the model.
3: A human.
4: Yeah.
0: But then this week on a podcast, he said, nah, maybe it's time to slow down development until we know how to keep AI from hacking into these other companies.
4: We may have to pace the rate of AI development to give ourselves enough time for society to harden around some of these new capability levels.
0: It's just moving so quickly forward, and some Republican state attorneys general are concerned that the AI models will try to do cyber attacks more than just poking into other companies, but actually taking down other companies, that they're telling the company, these AI model companies, to make sure that they are doing the testing that needs to be done and to keep all documentation in case they have to move forward in some way. But there's definitely worry now about, as more and more of this is going on, of eventually what this will mean.
5: Well, some of these AI models, they do take on human traits because they are designed by humans, so they may have a will to survive. And I guess my question is, could you design a kill switch that an AI couldn't somehow find a way to override?
0: Yeah, I mean, it's a good question. I guess in the end, it's servers and computers, and if you could just unplug all of those, that they're going to go offline, and you're essentially killing the brain behind it, even though it's an electronic computer brain. But depending on how big it is and how many different locations it's in and whatnot, but yeah, I mean, this is something that now you even have the CEOs of these companies saying they want guardrails, they want rules, they might want a kill switch, but that we need to maybe slow it down right now because it's going quicker than what society is ready for.
5: So we don't have any kill switches at this point, correct?
0: Not at least in a way where publicly that we know about, or that lawmakers could, you know, say, hey, it's time to kill it. The companies no doubt have ways to bring it down, but for a government to say, you know, let's say that Congress or somebody else in Homeland Security said, hey, look, this is a danger, kill it, they would not have that possibility.
5: Yeah, I guess it really depends. I'm sure the companies can do it to some extent. Last question here. What about outside the United States? What about some of the international problems? I mean, we're going to have people that we're not going to be able to regulate in other places. that's got to factor in here.
0: Yeah, it's very true. I mean, right now, the AI companies and models are, the U.S. is kind of the center of that, but we know other countries are working on it as well.
5: Sure.
0: And you're very right that you think about warfare and everything else of what if these models can just get around whatever security is in place because they have the brains to do it. And you would think that other countries could do the same thing to us.
5: Alex Stone is watching things for ABC Radio News. Alex, appreciate the update today on News Radio 840 WHAS.
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5: Meteorologist Jay Cardozzi's here. He's got that latest forecast from the WLKY Weather Center.
7: Hey, Joe, thank you, sir. You know, the more data that comes in, the less I like rain chances actually going forward. I think just an isolated threat for a storm tomorrow afternoon and again Saturday afternoon, and that looks to be just about it. There's going to be a lot of dry time. The system that we were expecting has really, really weakened dramatically. And there's just not a lot of focus in our part of the woods, so to speak. Having said that, it's going to be warm. It's going to be humid, so get ready for that. Tonight, 75, a few passing clouds. We'll be up around 90 tomorrow. It's going to be muggy. That much humidity, yeah, there could be an isolated storm, but that should be just about it. Same on Saturday, and then on Sunday, it looks to be a dry day from start to finish everywhere with low 90s once again. Right now, we do have a temperature of 86 with mostly cloudy skies.
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5: Joe Lincoln is here at News Radio 840 WHAS. He's got the latest in sports with NFL football getting back on tap tonight and many other stories to get to.
26: Yeah, Joe, Hall of Fame game tonight on NBC. That's 8 o'clock start there. Going to be the Panthers and the Cardinals. Not a lot of starters playing in that game, but still some good intrigue. I'll be watching. Let's talk some baseball, though, as the Cincinnati Reds officially made it 4 wins in a row today.
27: Ellie De La Cruz, left field. Tyler Soderstrom from way back, opposite way. De La Cruz goes deep, his 19th, 1-0 Reds right out the gate.
26: In their third game of the set against the Athletics, a Great American Ballpark, Cincy got a gritty 6-5 win and the series victory thanks to that leadoff bomb from Ellie De La Cruz and thanks to this moonshot from Sal Stewart.
27: Driven deep left center field. No doubt, 25 and counting for Sal Stewart.
26: That moved him into second place alone on the Reds' rookie home run list. He moved in front of Joey Votto thanks to that swing, but he's still got a ways to go to catch up to Frank Robinson's record of 38, which he set all the way back in 1956. He'll have a chance to launch more this weekend at Nationals Park in D.C. as the Reds will begin a 3-game set in our nation's capital tomorrow night at 6:45. Let's stick with baseball now, but move to the conversation surrounding the new digs for one team. The Kansas City Royals' proposed new stadium has moved one step closer to reality. The Kansas City Plan Commission voted unanimously to approve the urban redevelopment plan for the proposed ballpark district at Crown Center with conditions. The proposal now advances to the Kansas City Council for consideration. The Royals are planning to build the new stadium at Crown Center with a target opening date of 2030. And no, ladies and gentlemen, they're not leaving Missouri like the Chiefs are. Speaking of football, more big contract news broke this morning. Indianapolis Colts running back Jonathan Taylor took the field at training camp today with more job security. The 27-year-old will reportedly sign a 2-year, $44 million contract extension today. That makes Taylor the second highest paid running back in the NFL behind the Atlanta Falcons' Bijan Robinson, who signed his new contract earlier this week. Meanwhile, Detroit Lions star Jahmyr Gibbs continues his training camp hold-in while angling for his own extension. Lions Radio Network sideline reporter TJ Lang joined the Pat McAfee show this morning, and I'd say he put most Detroit fans at ease when he said this.
28: Being down there at practice today, this thing feels imminent. You know, I think that especially with JT signing today, you've got a really good feel of where the market's at, right? It seems to be right around that 22 and a half, whatever it might be that Bijan and Taylor got. So I'd be shocked. I mean, I don't want to break news. I mean, that's not my business, but I'd be shocked if this isn't done probably in the next 24 to 48 hours.
26: Yeah, it's a big storyline, and Joe, I don't think anyone's going to be shocked when he sets a new NFL contract record for running backs very, very soon, probably tomorrow morning at some point is what I'd bet.
5: Yeah, the running backs are making some money this year. There's no doubt about it. Now, the Jonathan Taylor thing, that's a contract extension, right? He's already signed up for this year, so we're talking the 27 and 28 seasons.
26: That's correct. He's finishing up this year, and then they'll have him locked down for another 2 years, which I'm sure Colts fans are very happy about. They've been doing those kind of minor extensions. I think Daniel Jones is also on a 2-year extension. Alec Pierce was the huge contract they gave out this offseason. So they're making some money moves, though, locking up some of their young superstars. So it's a good thing for Indy, no doubt.
5: How much of that money is guaranteed? Do we know?
26: I don't have that in front of me, unfortunately. I do know he got a $15 million signing bonus, so that's fully guaranteed at this point. But I have to imagine they gave him a big chunk of that up front.
5: Yeah, nice work if you can get it. No doubt about it. All right, thank you, Joe. We've got all kinds of things coming up here. The Street Rodders are back in town. It's, I think, the 29th consecutive show in Louisville. That's going on through Sunday over at the Expo Center. And we'll talk with some folks from there coming up in just a little bit. Also, Royal Oaks will join us a little later on today. We'll talk about the Dr. Fauci situation. Rand Paul and a Senate committee has voted to hold Dr. Fauci in contempt of Congress. We'll get to all of that coming up in the next hour of the Terry Miner Show. Terry has the day off. It's Joe Elliott filling in at News Radio 840 WHAS.
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1: 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Traffic.
2: Heading out this afternoon, 71 northbound, shut down just north of Zorn Avenue. Looks like we have a stalled vehicle in that construction zone. All the lanes are blocked and traffic's backed up into your junction ramps. 65 southbound, stop-and-go traffic through Hospital Curve all the way out past the fairgrounds. Traffic on the Georgia Powers Expressway, westbound traffic starting to slow now, heading up to the 64 split there in the West End. Our next report in 10 minutes. I'm Bobby Yellis, News Radio 840 WHAS.
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10: The Eagles are extending their residency at the Sphere in Las Vegas.
11: Welcome to the Hotel California. Such a lovely place.
12: In a post on Instagram, the band said 4 additional shows have been added due to overwhelming demand. They are scheduled for January 15th, 16th, 22nd, and 23rd. The Eagles have booked 72 shows at the Sphere since 2024, making their residency the longest in the venue's history. I'm Mark Mayfield.
10: TikTok is under pressure for not quickly removing a live stream of Perez Hilton apparently cutting himself with a knife.
13: The graphic live stream was flagged within seconds by followers of the celebrity blogger, but stayed up for about 20 minutes. TikTok says its automated moderation system flagged it for removal within 90 seconds, but that a moderator error caused a delay in shutting it down. The Miami-Dade Sheriff's Office's Hilton was taken to a local hospital where he's receiving medical attention. The 48-year-old's family and team released a statement on Wednesday asking for privacy during what they called a difficult time. I'm Tammy Trujillo.
10: And Spidey sets another record.
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10: Spider-Man Brand New Day earned $42 million on Tuesday. That's an all-time high for a Tuesday take at the box office. That's entertainment. I'm Daria Albinger.
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2: Heading out this afternoon, good news, they have reopened all the lanes, 65 southbound to the Waterston eastbound, 65 northbound to the Waterston eastbound, after a serious injury accident this morning. That was closed off and on for most of the day, but everything's back open there. Now, watch for delays coming out of downtown, 64 eastbound from under the 2nd Street Bridge all the way out past the tunnels. And if you're in the West End, Georgia Powers Expressway, westbound traffic starting to stack up again, heading up to the 64 split. Our next report in 10 minutes on Bobby Yellis News Radio 840 WHAS.
18: Hi, folks. With the updated forecast, I'm WLKY Chief Meteorologist Jay Cardosi. For the rest of this Thursday afternoon, a mix of sun and clouds, warm, a little bit humid out there, temperatures in the upper 80s, an outside chance for a stray shower, but most will stay dry. Tonight, we're back in the low and mid 70s, and the outlook for your Friday, a mix of sun and clouds. Now, scattered late day showers and storms look to be a pretty good bet, but also plenty of dry time. Again, those high temperatures in the upper 80s. That's your forecast. I'm WLKY Chief Meteorologist Jay Cardosi.
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19: It's 5 o'clock. A mix of sun and clouds, 86 degrees. I'm Paul Miles. Surprise announcement today from Senator Mitch McConnell's office. The 84-year-old Kentucky Republican has been discharged from a rehab center where he's been since early last month. ABC's Stephen Portnoy has details.
20: McConnell says in his statement that on the advice of his doctors, he'll maintain an intensive regimen of physical therapy from home during the state work period. That's the formal term, refers to the August recess. He says he'll continue to engage with his staff and colleagues on important Senate business.
0: McConnell was hospitalized in June after suffering a fall at his home. Governor Beshear is signing an executive order that he says will protect Kentuckians against any harmful impacts from data centers.
3: Project developers will be required to submit an initial energy plan to the Energy and Environment Cabinet. The plan will have to show how the company will protect our families and current businesses by not raising their electric bills.
0: The governor is directing the Energy and Environment Cabinet to deny any permitting applications where a data center would negatively impact air quality, water use, water quality, or natural resources. Back in Washington, a Senate committee has voted to hold Dr. Anthony Fauci in contempt of Congress. The vote by the Senate Homeland Security and Governmental Affairs Committee comes after Fauci invoked the Fifth Amendment more than 100 times in a hearing last week about the COVID pandemic. Kentucky Republican Rand Paul chairs the committee.
4: And really doesn't have to go before the Senate. There is some precedent for doing it that way, and it still may be done that way. But for now, we will hand carry this over to the Attorney General.
0: Senator Paul accuses Dr. Fauci of covering up COVID's origins and of unnecessarily closing schools. Jefferson County Public School students returned to class today. This is Superintendent Brian Yearwood.
5: Families, I want you to know that communication will be a major priority this year. You deserve timely and accurate information. You deserve transparency, and you deserve to feel connected to what's happening in your child's school.
0: The Louisville football team is off and running as they completed their first day of fall camp today. Here's Joe Lincoln.
6: Entering the 2026 season, the Cardinals have some lofty expectations as they were picked to finish third in the ACC preseason poll and were the first team left out of the top 25 in the preseason coaches poll. And on Thursday, U of L head coach Jeff Brohm cited the team's, quote, great schedule as an opportunity to prove that they belong in the top tier of college football.
7: Game one is critical for us. It's an opportunity that we're looking forward to taking against a fantastic opponent that's proven they can play at a high level.
6: One important note, all ACC running back Isaac Brown sat out of practice one. Brohm's only comment was that they have to get him, quote, a little healthier. I'm Joe Lincoln.
0: On Wall Street, stocks finished lower today. The Dow lost 464 points. The S&P fell 13. The NASDAQ dropped 15 points. More news at 5:30. I'm Paul Miles, News Radio 840 WHAS.
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21: It's Joe Elliott at News Radio 840 WHAS in here for Terry Miners today. Gus Allen is in the studio as well today, and Craig Meads is here to talk about the National Hot Rod Association. They're back in town. This is, I think, the 29th annual visit from the Hot Rodders, 29 consecutives. I know they were here in Louisville to do some before that even, but they are back for what is an amazing weekend every year that will go on through Sunday at the Expo Center. Craig, thanks very much for coming in. I know you have to be excited about this year's show.
23: Absolutely. I'm really excited about the weather we're going to have this weekend.
21: Boy, you got that right. That should be perfect. For folks who don't realize what a big deal this is, something like $7.7 million of economic impact into the Louisville area, that is strong.
23: Yeah. It's nobody's going to turn that down.
24: I like to say, if it wasn't for Derby, this little thing we call the Kentucky Derby, this is the best event that goes on in Louisville. I look forward to this every year. You see the cars all over the town, and being a car guy, I'm just amazed at, you get people from every state, right?
23: We get all over the country and across across the world. We have people from Australia. We have some people from England that come in every year.
24: That's a long drive to make it here from Australia.
23: Yeah, people from Australia will ship their car to California, and then they will drive it across the country.
24: So they'll actually, on a ship, I guess?
23: I think Australians must get like 2 months off every year for vacation. They'll hit car show after car show across the country till they get here, and then they're at the Street Rod Nationals. Then they'll drive it back and ship it back to Australia.
24: That is amazing. Yeah. And it's an Australian car, I guess, just something that they fixed up?
23: Some of them are American cars. Some of them are Australian cars, like the Utes.
24: Okay.
23: You know, a ute is kind of like a El Camino.
24: Yeah.
23: Yeah.
8: Okay. So what's the most popular cars every year? I mean, these come back. I think we're talking 1996 and back, right?
23: Right, right.
8: And there are something like 10,000 cars. What's the most or one of the most popular cars that we're going to see this week?
23: Probably the most iconic is the 1932 Ford.
8: Wow.
23: It's, I don't know, for some reason, you know. Kind of like the ZZ Top car. It's a little bit earlier model than the ZZ Top car was in Sharp Dressed Man. But, the 32 Ford is probably the most iconic of the cars.
24: The coupe with the open up, the suicide doors or something like
23: that.
24: Yeah,
23: the Roadster, high boy Roadsters with it, you know. So they're, yeah. And there's, I think I've heard there's more 32 Fords now than were ever built. Because there's so many fiberglass body and steel bodies that they've produced over the years, such a popular car.
24: Let me ask this. It seems like it gets bigger every year. The first year I went, I go, well, okay, what's the big deal about all this? And I go, they sure are having it at the fairgrounds. That's a lot of space they need. I don't think they can fill all that up. Guess what?
23: Yeah.
24: You did fill it up. I walked all day and still didn't see everything. And I was worn out and go, I'm going to have to come back the next day. But it seems like there's more now than there ever was, right? Despite the economy we hear about, inflation and everything, it doesn't seem like stopping people out there.
23: A lot of people, if they're going to go to one show this year, they're going to come here. You know, if that's all they're going to do with their car, going, you know, one big show, it's going to be this
24: one. What makes this one so popular? What's the big deal about this one?
23: I think it's the grounds. I mean, you guys, it's a world-class fairgrounds that you guys have here. I mean, we travel all across the country, and there's not a better facility for what we do anywhere in the country, period, the end. And it's centrally, it's centrally located in the United States, so it's easier for more people to get here. Right. You know, Pomona has a really nice fairgrounds out there, but, you know, you're not going to get people from this area driving all the way out to Pomona, California. So being here in the heart of the United States is just fantastic.
8: You know, everybody's got their passion for one thing or another, but I got to tell you, just having covered this over the years, I mean, people have such passion. People come in town here, and they just have such passion for their cars, and it's a labor of love, Craig. They spend so much time and effort and dollars. Let's just put it on the table here. Yeah. I mean, this is just one of those things. If it gets in your blood, if it captures you, man, you are just an absolute aficionado about this stuff, right? I've just seen the passion that people have for their cars. It's really something special.
23: It's interesting. You might have a guy out there with a $10,000 car. Or a guy out there with $1 million car, and they're just as proud of that car as the other guy is, you know, and that's cool.
24: Well, I think when I think of car shows, I've been going to them for 40 years. I'm thinking, you know, the 30s, the 40s, the 50s, and the 60s. That's not necessarily everything now. It's gone up there. And a case in point, I went out there one year, just two or three years ago. And there was a 1990 Chevrolet Cavalier Z24 convertible.
23: There you go.
24: Which I wanted when I was in high school, and it was for sale. Yeah. It's for sale right here.
23: That's a lot of it.
24: That was there.
23: High school really has an effect on people and their cars. The car culture is very generational.
24: Uh-huh.
23: You know, like I have a 1944. It was my dad's. My dad died years ago. It was his car. Very cool, very iconic car for street riding. But my real passion car is a 1971 Chevy Camaro. You know,
24: great car.
23: It's what you would have liked, or the guy, you know, the star football player in high school. That's what they drove, or whatever. You know, or your uncle had one, or something like that. You know, there's something triggers whatever it is that you like.
8: Well, for folks who are going to the show this weekend, maybe you just want to, you're starting to kind of get into this. There's all kinds of exhibits. There's all kinds of opportunities for you to buy and sell and look at things that maybe you haven't seen before. Tell us about, there's a bazillion different exhibits out there. Tell us some of the things that we're going to be able to see.
23: Sure. Along with our commercial exhibitors that are the bulk of the inside of the AEC, new parts, everywhere. Then we also have the automotive swap meet that's out back, and it is huge and is fantastic there. And we have autocross. And if you're a spectator, you can pay your $20 again. You can go over to the autocross and take a ride with one of the professional drivers over there, and it'll be the best 40 seconds you've ever had.
24: That's where they take them to the slalom and everything, and the curves, it's and you fantastic. Do drift, right?
23: It's fantastic.
24: Oh, that's great. I've done it. It's fun.
23: It is a lot of fun, and it's free. You know, it's free for our spectators that have paid to get in. You have to be 16 years old to have some rules with that, and you have to wear a helmet, that kind of stuff. But you're really never going over 40 miles an hour But it's all the twisty turn, you know.
24: Don't they have to replace the tires ever so often because they're shredding them up out there?
23: I've seen them wear out two sets of tires in a weekend. it's crazy. But then we have arts and crafts, and inside the lobby we've got the Builder Showcase, which is, I think there's 40 or 41 cars in there by different builders across the country. And there's a winner. There's one winner, and each of the builders gets one vote, and they cannot vote for their own vehicle. And so the builder that actually wins the Elite Builder of the Year, you know, it's really special because there's other builders that selected them to win it. So it's pretty cool. And there's, I don't know how they're going to do it, because there are some unbelievable cars in the lobby of the KEC right now.
8: Yeah, it is amazing, as I keep coming back to this, how Americans love their cars. It is just a fascination. I don't know, Craig, is it? You talked about people coming from Australia and stuff. Is this more of an American thing, or people all over the world as infatuated as cars with cars as we were, particularly the cars we grew up with?
23: Yeah, I don't know about the 30s and 40s and that kind of stuff in other countries, but yeah, car culture in England is very good. Australia certainly, Japan very much so. Germany, I don't know. I mean, I don't know much about those countries on it, but I know they have shows. So there are. It's funny because there are. Street Rod Associations in other countries that are not affiliated with us. So it's kind of interesting.
24: And it's cars, what, 30 years and old?
23: 30 years and old. So 1996
24: so
23: and
24: we're,
23: over.
24: We're starting to get some of the, you know, I'll say the Japanese, the Asian for cars sure. that are coming into play and everything now. So, you know, from my time frame in the early 90s, I liked some of the Japanese cars. I'm going to see some of that out there.
23: Yeah. You know, and some new tech. I mean, there's electric cars. Neil Young had a shop out in Portland, Oregon, built it's like a 1930-something car that's all electric. You know, it's like a hot rod.
8: I did not know that.
23: Yeah.
8: I didn't know there were electric cars from the 30s. That's amazing.
23: Well, no, it wasn't electric then, but he had it all converted.
24: No, he modified it.
23: They converted it to an electric car.
8: Okay.
23: And it's a big boat of a car. I mean, it's a huge car. And
24: I think the thing that amazed me when I went out there, number one, the sheer volume of cars.
23: Yes.
24: I went in the Freedom Hall, and they had rental for scooters. I was like, what do I need rental for scooters for? I can walk around here. I found out about 4 hours later, maybe I should have gotten that because I was all over the fairgrounds. I couldn't believe that many cars. But there's a lot of cars for sale out there.
23: Yes,
24: there was a 69 Camaro convertible, all original, and it was a California car. They really hadn't done anything to it. It was for sale right there. It was a little bit out of my price range, but it wasn't exactly outrageous. It was reasonable. You could have bought it, but I'm like, there's a car for sale right there I want to get. You can find a lot of stuff you might want.
23: I always suggest don't buy a car at a car show because they do jack the price of them up.
24: Hey, honey, guess what I've got here today? You'll never believe it. Yeah, guess what? You're going to have a talk.
23: They're out there fishing. They're fishing.
8: Yeah, I think Gus is ready to leave work early today and go out there and catch this car show, man. This is going to be something that's going to be a lot of fun for him and a lot of other people. This goes through Sunday, correct? So
23: it does.
8: People can come out.
23: Yeah,
8: just come on out and
23: we're 8 to 8 each day, except Sunday. Okay. We're 8 to 1 on Sunday, and then we start the awards thing at 1 o'clock.
8: So it's at the Kentucky Expo Center.
23: It is, and we have we have a Rodgers tent out front, and each day there's 3 bands play. It starts at 1, they go to 8 o'clock at night. I know on Saturday night the last band that plays is Lampus, and I've finally heard them last year, and they are unbelievable. I mean, really, really. I thought they were putting on music, you know, in between bands or something. I kind of peeked in. It was live. And I'm like, wow. Mm. And it was like a Zeppelin song, you know. I mean, it's, wow.
8: Well, I know you're going to have a great turnout, as always. And we just so much appreciate you guys being here. And thanks for stopping by today and telling us about this Hot Rod Show at the Kentucky Expo Center. Available. That goes on tomorrow, Saturday, and Sunday. 8 to 8 tomorrow and Saturday, 8 until 1 on Sunday. Craig, thanks very much for doing this.
23: Man, thanks for having us here. Love Louisville.
24: Right. Love the car show, man. Yeah. I'm excited. I'm out there. Maybe I'll walk away with
8: absolutely.
24: A car.
8: Yeah. We'll take a quick time out. We're coming right back with more Joe Elliott, News Radio 840 WHAS.
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18: Hi, folks, with the updated forecast, I'm WLKY Chief Meteorologist Jay Cardosi. For the rest of this Thursday afternoon, a mix of sun and clouds, warm, a little bit humid out there, temperatures in the upper 80s, an outside chance for a stray shower, but most will stay dry. Tonight, we're back in the low and mid-70s, and the outlook for your Friday, a mix of sun and clouds. Now, scattered late-day showers and storms look to be a pretty good bet, but also plenty of dry time. Again, those high temperatures in the upper 80s. That's your forecast. I'm WLKY Chief Meteorologist Jay Cardoso.
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27: How's it going, fellow sports fans? It's Andy West. Let's look back on this day in sports history, August 6th. We'll start today in 1983, where the NFL plays its first exhibition game in Europe. The Minnesota Vikings beat the St. Louis Cardinals 28-10 at London's Wembley Stadium. Jumping ahead today in 1999, Tony Gwynn went 4-for-5, singling in his first at-bat to become the 22nd major leaguer to reach 3,000 hits as the San Diego Padres beat the Montreal Expos 12-10. He'd finish his career with 3,141 hits and was inducted into the Baseball Hall of Fame in 2007. And today in 2006, Tiger Woods, at age 30, becomes the youngest player to compile 50 PGA Tour wins with a three-stroke victory over Jim Furyk at the Buick Open in Michigan.
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28: A strong summer ridge of high pressure continues to dominate much of the western and southern U.S., bringing dangerous heat to parts of the Southwest, Southern California, and Arizona. Extreme heat warnings are in effect across portions of the desert Southwest, where afternoon temperatures are expected to reach well above 110 degrees in some locations. Residents are urged to limit outdoor activities. Across the plains and Midwest, hot and humid conditions remain in place, with heat indexes climbing well into the upper 90s and triple digits in some areas there. Meanwhile, a cold front stretching through parts of the mid-Atlantic and northeast, triggering scattered showers and thunderstorms. Some of those storms could become strong, producing damaging wind gusts from Virginia and Maryland northward into southern New England, along the Gulf Coast and southeast. Typical summertime conditions with hot temperatures, high humidity, and scattered afternoon rain. Localized heavy downpours may cause some brief flooding. And later this week, temperatures likely to run well above normal from the southwest through the plains and into parts of the Mississippi Valley. That's your national forecast. I'm Monica Nelson.
1: President Trump is in North Dakota for the dedication of the Theodore Roosevelt Presidential Library. The president is joining other dignitaries in Medora, where Roosevelt spent time ranching in the North Dakota Badlands. The 26th president of the United States protected roughly 230 million acres of public land, created the U.S. Forest Service, and established five national parks. The dedication comes as the U.S. celebrates its 250th anniversary. Meanwhile, Trump took the new Air Force One on its maiden voyage earlier today to travel to North Dakota. Colorado Democratic Congresswoman Diana DeGette is losing her seat in the U.S. House after a strong performance from challenger Milot Kiros. Kiros spoke to her supporters, saying their time is now to get their agenda through Congress.
2: We will not wait to put an end to the politics of the past, to get big money out of our politics, and to reject corporate PACs and AIPAC.
1: Kiros is another in a list of self-proclaimed socialists in recent weeks who have won primary races across the country. That's politics. I'm Matt Mattinson.
3: Something comes out.
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21: Football is back. Lots of folks excited about that. We'll check that and all the other sports here at News Radio 840 WHAS. Here's Joe Lincoln.
24: You said it, Joe. Football is officially back, specifically in the Commonwealth. That's because both the Cards and the Cats kicked off fall camp this morning, and folks in Lexington and Louisville have a whole lot to be excited about this season, and we already heard from the UK coaches earlier this week, so let's listen to what UofL head coach Jeff Brohm had to say following practice one. First and foremost, Brohm made it clear that both he and his players are fully aware that they've got a chance to do something special this year.
7: I think our guys know what's ahead of us. Great schedule, great opportunity, a tremendous opener to kind of see exactly where we stand, that we got to make the most of. Because of that, I think we'll have a good camp, we'll work hard, and we got to really hone in on the details and, not only get after it, but get guys as healthy as we can for the first game.
24: Yeah, you heard him mention it there, and Coach continued to hammer home how his team needs to seize the opportunity that they have when they line up against Ole Miss in Nashville on September 6th.
7: Game one is critical for us. It's an opportunity that we're looking forward to taking against a fantastic opponent that's proven they can play at a high level. A lot of guys coming back, they're well coached. And it's on a neutral field, Labor Day weekend, 7:30, and that excites us.
24: Brohm also commented on the team's defense, saying he, quote, likes the personnel. He specifically mentioned players like edge rushers Clev Lubin and A.J. Green, as well as safeties Cohen Entringer and Caleb Beasley. He also confirmed that co-defensive coordinator Mark Ivey will be taking over play-calling duties this season. On the offensive side of the ball, Vanderbilt transfer wide receiver Trey Richardson was a hot topic this afternoon.
7: He's played a lot of football. He can stretch the field, so we'll use him both on the inside and the outside. Find out what he does best for us. Getting the ball in his hand is important, but also letting him stretch the field and attack the field vertically, and I think we have the arm strength right now to get it to him in a lot of different ways.
24: Joe, one other very important note from practice one, all ACC running back Isaac Brown sat out with his pads off. Brohm's only comment was that they have to get him, quote, a little healthier. And that's a big topic because, as we all know, Isaac Brown entered the transfer portal and then took his name out and returned to Louisville. So he's obviously a huge piece to this team. They need him to be healthy. So we'll have updates on that in the next few days. Hopefully he can get back to practice ASAP.
8: Yeah, I would just hope that he'll be okay. And he's had some injury questions in the past, and I mean it's of course that's true with when, especially right now, this time of year, you never really know how people are until you get into some full practice and things. And so lots to look forward to with both the Cards and the Cats, and first NFL preseason game coming up tonight as well. So football is back. High school starts when, Joe? That's not too far away at all, right?
24: Yeah, we got a couple weeks, but then we're right back to it with Friday Night Lights. And as we all know, that's pretty big around here, not just Trinity and St. X, but every public school around the area as well. And we could not be more excited about that getting back as well.
8: Absolutely. Royal Oaks of ABC Radio News is going to join us. We'll talk about the Anthony Fauci situation, what happened today in that Senate committee, and a whole lot more when we get back on News Radio 840 WHAS.
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12: 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Major Wall Street indexes were lower after setting records earlier in the week. The Dow closed down 460.

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1: As you make it out this afternoon, a little slow traffic flow now on the Snyder Freeway eastbound from 65 over to Preston and Smyrna. Things a little backed up there. Southbound on the Snyder Freeway, slow trip between 64, Taylor's Road, and out towards Biltown Road. Traffic on 65 southbound, crowded right through Hospital Curve and all the way out past the fairgrounds. Also watch for a crash now working 64 eastbound right around 3rd Street downtown. Left shoulder and right lane block there. Our next report in 10 minutes. I'm Bobby Yellis, News Radio 840 WHAS.
2: Hi, everybody. With the updated forecast, I'm WLKY Chief Meteorologist Jay Cardosi. A mix of sun and clouds out there on this Thursday afternoon. Warm, a little humid as well. Those temperatures will be in the upper 80s. An outside chance for a stray shower, but most will stay dry. Now, the outlook for tonight, going partly cloudy, will settle back into the low and mid-70s. Another warm, humid day for your Friday, upper 80s. Pretty good chances for some scattered late day and evening showers and storms. That's your forecast. I'm WLKY Chief Meteorologist Jay Cardosi.
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4: At 5:30, partly sunny skies, 86 degrees. I'm Paul Miles. His office says Kentucky Republican Senator Mitch McConnell has been discharged from a rehab facility and will continue to recover at home. ABC's Jay O'Brien has more from Capitol Hill.
5: It took McConnell's office weeks to say exactly why he was hospitalized. For a while, they said that he was only hospitalized with an undisclosed medical condition. That set off this kind of groundswell of speculation online, and only after that speculation kind of reached a fever pitch did McConnell's office come out and say that he fell. He was briefly unconscious, they said, and then he had a mild case of pneumonia, which he recovered from in the hospital.
4: Jay O'Brien in Washington. Republicans on the Senate Homeland Security and Governmental Affairs Committee today held a rare vote to hold Dr. Anthony Fauci in contempt of Congress. While the vote passed out of committee, the chairman, Rand Paul of Kentucky, later told reporters it would not go to the full Senate. Instead, he will deliver it to the Attorney General himself, breaking congressional protocol. Stephen Portnoy explains.
6: The practice has been for the full Senate to vote. And in the past 55 years, the U.S. Senate has only voted twice to hold someone in contempt. That's how rare it is on the Senate side of the Capitol. And the main reason for it, at least in the modern era, is the filibuster, because a contempt resolution can be filibustered by Democrats on the floor.
4: Dr. Fauci invoked the Fifth Amendment more than 100 times in a hearing about the COVID pandemic last week. In Frankfurt, Governor Beshear took action today regarding data centers, signing an executive order that he says will protect Kentuckians against any harmful impacts. It requires project developers to submit an energy plan that shows it will not raise electric bills. And
7: I'm directing the Energy and Environment Cabinet to deny any permitting applications where a data center would negatively impact any of the following areas: air quality, water use, water quality, water supply, federal jurisdictional wetlands, or natural resources.
4: Beshear says the executive order does not say yes to any data center. That decision is up to local governments. More news at the top of the hour. I'm Paul Miles, News Radio 840 WHAS.
8: WHAS and big doings from the Senate today. A Senate committee held Dr. Anthony Fauci in contempt of Congress on a party line vote today. Now, normally this would go to the full Senate, but Rand Paul, senator from Kentucky, of course, is going to bypass that, hand deliver it to the Attorney General. We'll see what happens next. Royal Oaks is a legal analyst for ABC Radio News. He's going to give us some clarity on what some of the legal issues are. Royal, I appreciate you spending a few minutes with us to try to make sense of some of this. So the vote was cast today. Now, this will be delivered to the Attorney General. At that point, the Attorney General would have a decision to make as to whether or not to indict Dr. Fauci, is that correct?
9: Yeah, you know, so much inside baseball here, but you're doing a great job reporting it. So here's the deal. If the folks in the Senate committee believe that a guy is illegally with

0: holding information. They think, well, Dr. Fauci doesn't have a right to take the Fifth Amendment. He got a pardon from Joe Biden, so he has no worry about prosecution, so there's no concern. What they do is first, the committee votes to say, okay, we think, by majority, that Dr. Fauci engaged in congressional contempt. Now, normally, you would then go to the U.S. Senate, the full Senate, and if a majority voted, yeah, let's find him in contempt, then you refer it to the United States Attorney for the District of Columbia, who is Jeanine Pirro, who has been in the news recently over that reflecting pool kerfuffle. But there are options. Now, from Rand Paul's position, he wants this guy found in contempt. Rand Paul is smart enough to know that because the Democrats can filibuster this, the filibuster rules in the Senate mean you could only refer from the full U.S. Senate if you have 60 votes out of 100. They're not going to get that, because very few, if any, Democrats are going to go along with the bare majority Republicans. But there are two other ways Fauci could be in trouble. Number one, Fauci could be, Rand Paul could say, I'm not going to the full Senate. I'm just going to hand the committee's vote to the U.S. attorney and hope she does the right thing and seeks an indictment against him. The second option is for the U.S. attorney, Jeanine Pirro, to just do it on her own. Whether the Senate goes along, she's free to go after bad guys and try to indict people. So Rand Paul has some options, but at this point we don't really know which way it's going to jig or jog and turn out to be serious problems for Fauci or not.
1: So if he has a pardon from President Biden, they really couldn't indict him on anything before 2025. So I would assume if they did indict him, it would only be on the contempt of Congress charge and essentially nothing else. Is that correct?
0: Exactly right. Great point. Now, here's what Fauci's position is. Number one, he's going to be saying, yeah, they could try to go after me for perjury in my 2026 current testimony. And I know Rand Paul's an unfair guy. He's on record saying Fauci should go to jail. So that's a rational reason to take the Fifth, even though I've got this nice pardon from Joe Biden. But then there's a second point. Pardons by a president only protect you from federal charges. There are several states, Louisiana, Florida, Alabama, and Oklahoma, that in recent days have said, you know what, we're thinking about going against Dr. Fauci. And what they're focusing on is that now that we know his sort of secret thoughts, his diary entries, they're going to say you lied to people, including the testimony under oath occasionally. You lied to the American public about, you know, whether this thing escaped from a Chinese lab or was in a wet market. And you lied about whether the science really supported the severe restrictions about vaccinations and masks. And so they could go after him. And therefore, if Fauci feels, with lawyers' advice, that he could be prosecuted by individual states on state court perjury charges or other charges, that would be an independent basis for claiming the Fifth, regardless of whether or not he got a pardon from Joe Biden.
1: So I'm certainly not a lawyer and don't want to play one on TV or radio, but it would make sense to me if I'm Dr. Fauci's attorney, I say nothing. Because, I mean, no matter what you say, I think the potential for some sort of indictment could go up, and it could come back to bite you with any of these various jurisdictions.
0: That's exactly right. And I think that's probably what they're going to do. And at the end of the day, they probably will get away with that in the sense that, you know, it is rational not to be worried about state prosecutions if four states down south and Oklahoma are talking about going after you. I think really politics is coming into play here. You know, a lot of the Democrats want to defend Fauci. Yeah. And so they're not going to vote against him. But he's such a fanboy now. We know, oh my goodness, Barbara Streisand and Julia Roberts, and I may be one of the best known people on the planet. I'm on all these covers of magazines. It's kind of embarrassing, but it's more than embarrassing. It raises questions. Did his policies, were they really right medically, or even what he thought was right, or instead were they designed to maximize his exposure? You don't get on the cover of Time magazine by saying, hey, it's cool, it's just to protect the old folks and people who are morbidly obese, let the kids have a life, go to school. No, you get on the cover by saying, the sky is falling, only I can save your life. That's right. The critique of Fauci. I'm not saying it's right, but that's what people are saying, and so that may be the political fallout, even if his Fifth Amendment approach works and he never has to testify.
1: But what if we held everybody to that standard? Everybody who went on Fox News or CNN or whatever it is. I guess the other problem that I have with that is that Dr. Fauci serves at the president's pleasure, whether it's Biden or whether it's Trump. both employed Dr. Fauci where he was. And I guess the third thing I would say about this that really kind of bothers me is, I mean, hindsight is always 20/20. I think it's clear that Dr. Fauci made some real mistakes here. But, gosh, I don't know. Are we going to criminalize this kind of, you know, this is the decision that we made, and then we're going to go back? And I don't know. This seems like a more of a personal vendetta to me. I'm not such a fan of Dr. Fauci, and I do agree that his such a celebrity worship was a little much in the diary. But I guess my question is, what would the indictment be for here?
0: No, I think you make a great point. You know, they might try to go after him for perjury if he said one thing in his diary and he seemed to be saying something very different in public. But you're onto an important point. I mean, we all, those of us who are, you know, 10 or 15.
1: Well, wait a minute, Royal, hold on for just a second. It's not against the law to write something different in your diary, right? I mean,
0: no, you're right. It's only against the law if somebody can say, okay, sir, you took an oath to tell the truth. You said X. And we know from your diary you really felt Y. But that's pretty unlikely. I was going to say you were making a great point because, you know, having lived through it like you did, and I was involved in some litigation over folks who were criticizing ICE. ICE had some detainees. And the litigation said, you're not treating these people safely. You're not giving them social distancing and masking. And as we had our multi-month litigation, it was amazing. Every week or so, the science seemed to change. We'd get
1: right.
0: different directives from Fauci, from the health authorities, not because they were wrong or stupid, but because it really did change. We didn't know what was going on. If you think about
1: exactly.
0: how we reacted to COVID in March 2020, as opposed to 6 or 12 or 18 months later, it was hugely different. But, you know, as the time went on, the pressure was maintained by Fauci and those who wanted more, you know, the masking and the social distancing. And it was so political, a lot of people said, no, you're telling us we can't go to the beach? Like here in California, people were criticizing Governor Newsom. The beach would be the best place to go, mask or no mask. So
1: right.
0: it was very controversial. It was such a state of flux. Yeah, so I think your instinct is right. The bottom line is he ain't going to jail. He probably isn't going to be found in contempt, but this is an opportunity for people to kind of vent over how frustrating the whole situation was and how much suspicion there was on both sides. You know, the right wing might say, you know, you're trying to control our lives. The left wing said, no, you don't. You know, you just want business as usual. This is life-threatening. We got to do something very different.
1: Well, again, not to belabor the point, but whether it's President Biden, who you may or may not agree with, or President Trump, who you may or may not agree with, Dr. Fauci serves at the pleasure of the president, right? I mean, Dr. Fauci can only make recommendations. He can't really order anybody to do anything. Am I right about that?
0: You're right, and it's funny you mention that, because one of the points that came out of his diary is he reiterated that I would sit there in the Situation Room, which is where they held all the big meetings about COVID, and I would repeatedly say to the president and all the other officials sitting around, I can give you my take on the science. It's up to you to make the political decision, the government mm-hmm. decision as to what to do, how much risk shall we incur, how much we want to avoid, you know, shutting down America. So you're right. You know, he had no power at all. All he could do, and he got hugely positive reviews for his work in the AIDS crisis in the 1980s. That's why he was the guy who was designated as kind of the guru of COVID, because he had had a multi-decade track record of success. He didn't get that job just because, oh, yeah, Fauci's name comes up next in the alphabetical order. He was highly thought of. But now, of course, he's a lightning rod for criticism, especially because of the diary stuff, which made him sound like such a fanboy.
1: Interesting. Royal Oaks, I really appreciate your time today. Royal Oaks is a legal analyst for ABC Radio News, bringing us up to speed on the decisions regarding Dr. Fauci. It's Joe Elliott at News Radio 840 WHAS.
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3: Hi, folks, with the updated forecast, I'm WLKY Chief Meteorologist Jay Cardosi. For the rest of this Thursday afternoon, a mix of sun and clouds, warm, a little bit humid out there, temperatures in the upper 80s, an outside chance for a stray shower, but most will stay dry. Tonight, we're back in the low and mid-70s, and the outlook for your Friday, a mix of sun and clouds. Now, scattered late-day showers and storms look to be a pretty good bet, but also plenty of dry time. Again, those high temperatures in the upper 80s. That's your forecast. I'm WLKY Chief Meteorologist Jay Cardosi.
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5: Big time breaking news, Joe. Jahmyr Gibbs has now officially become the highest paid running back in NFL history. He just agreed to a 3-year, $75.5 million contract extension. $51.5 million of that is fully guaranteed. So the list now goes Gibbs, then Bijan Robinson, and then Jonathan Taylor at the top. Those guys all got signed this week, by the way. So a great week for running backs in the NFL. But let's get right back to our

0: regularly scheduled programming, that being the Hall of Fame game tonight in Canton, Ohio for the NFL. The annual game will kick off this evening in the Buckeye State at 8 o'clock. Partaking in the festivities will be the Arizona Cardinals and the Carolina Panthers, but it certainly won't be the lineups we'll see at the start of the regular season. Getting the start under center tonight for Arizona will be rookie QB Carson Beck from Miami. When asked if he had any nerves going into his first opportunity at the pro level, this is what he had to say.
1: I don't think so. I think the last time I was nervous was when I was like 8 years old, maybe, for our like city championship, Pop Warner. I don't know. It's a game at the end of the day. I get to go out there, have an opportunity to, you know, have fun, play with your teammates, and again, play the game that I love.
0: At the moment, Beck is sitting behind a pair of veteran QBs on the depth chart in Jacoby Brissett and Gardner Minshew. Taking the first snap tonight for the Panthers will be former first round pick Kenny Pickett.
2: If you think about the exterior factors, you may not go out there and play as well as you need to. So, like I said before, just all the hard work that we're putting in practice here, you want to see come to life, you know, on game day. So that's really just everybody doing their job and executing.
0: He slotted behind former Heisman Trophy winner Bryce Young, but be on the lookout for an appearance from rookie QB Haynes King after Pickett's day concludes. Both teams have announced that they have that very few to no starters will see the field tonight. That includes third overall pick Jeremiah Love from Notre Dame. Cardinals rookie running back was taken off the depth chart yesterday. So with starters sitting, that does give other players the opportunity to fight for a roster spot tonight. And a former member of the Louisville Kings will get that shot, that being UFL Defensive Player of the Year, Cam Gill, who racked up 11 sacks in his lone season with the Kings. Joe, he'll suit up tonight for Carolina. And I can guarantee you that he'll have the support of the entire city of Louisville. He's number 49, and that game is on NBC at 8 o'clock. We'll be watching.
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29: Welcome, everyone, to Interrupted by Matt Jones on News Radio 840 WHAS. I'm Billy Rutledge, the producer of the show. And while Matt is gone for a number of weeks here in the summer, we're going to be playing some of the best moments of Interrupted by Matt Jones. Today, we're going to be playing some highlights from 4 different episodes. Starting us off will be a portion of the conversation Matt had with Andy Barr in studio. Here's that now.
30: All right, it's time for another episode of Interrupted by Matt Jones. It's sponsored by Cornbread Hemp. This is The Good Life, Congressman Andy Barr. I would say you are a first sitting politician, although we got more coming in the next few weeks. Thank you very much for doing this.
31: Matt, great to see you.
30: I want to give you credit for doing this because I think this is happening less and less in society where politicians sit and will be interviewed by people from the opposite side or who have different points of view. Why do you think that's happening? Why do you think that seems to me to happen less and less?
4: I don't know. I don't know why that is. I think, you know, our politics have become divisive and people are sometimes worried about the gotcha mentality of things. Whereas, you know, what I think the American people want is a refreshing exchange of ideas in a respectful and civil way. And, you know, I think people are actually yearning for that.
30: I actually agree with you. You mentioned divisive. What I do think politics are more divisive now than in my lifetime. Do you agree with that statement? And if so, why do you think it is?
4: Well, so of course we have divisions. We have a polarized society. Yes, sometimes the rhetoric has really ramped up. I mean, my goodness, in my short political career, I've seen assassination attempts not only of President Trump twice, but of my good friend Steve Scalise, who was the majority whip. I mean, Steve almost passed away.
30: It was a softball practice, right?
4: Yes, it was. And thank goodness, man, he's a tough guy, and he fought through it. So, I mean,
30: and Governor of Michigan was kidnapped.
4: Oh.
30: You had, there have been a few things, yeah.
4: Absolutely.
30: Do you think politicians or people in politics, I don't want to say, I mean, they're not telling people to do this, but do you think that rhetoric has gotten way too negative?
4: Yeah, I do. Okay. I do. I think that whether you're right or left, or maybe you're in the middle, if you have strong convictions and beliefs, that's what this country is all about. And of course, you know, I'm on the conservative side of things. I support this president. I really feel strongly in supporting this agenda. But I think I can do that and fight for my constituents without necessarily causing, you know, divisive kind of environment, or you know, you can disagree with people without being disagreeable.
30: And you've always been good about that. I mean, there was a time, we'll talk about it later, where I thought about running against you. And one of the things I've always thought is that you did a pretty good job of being, you know, I don't know what the word is, but being at least friendly, willing to listen. I don't think, though, it's unfair of me to say that the president, and I'm not saying he's the only one, Gavin Newsom's now doing it on the left, too, that the president wakes up, in all caps, taking shots on social media. When you read that, do you ever sit there and go, I wish you wouldn't do that?
4: Well, I think the president kind of is combative in a lot of ways, maybe because of his personality, and he's a competitor. And, you know, he's been that way in business, and that has been successful for him. But also because, let's face it, I mean, he's been targeted unfairly.
30: But do you ever wish he wouldn't do that? He's got the biggest platform. Ever wish he would just say, you can agree with all of his policies, but do you ever wish you say, President, you're the president. You loved George Bush. He didn't do that, but both Bush Senior and Junior. Can you just turn it down a little bit?
4: Here's what I want to say kind of in general about this whole idea is that people in this country should be able to express their views, sometimes in a combative way. That's free speech. That's what the First Amendment's all about. And yes, I think we all need to tone down the rhetoric, and certain politicians can tone down the rhetoric on the right and on the left in order to promote more civility and getting things done for the good of the country. However, I also point this out to when I talk to school children who ask the same question, young people who want to be inspired. Mm-hmm. You know, remember what this country is about. Remember what this country was founded on. This country was founded on a disagreement. This country was founded on in a revolt against an authoritarian government. And disagreements and conflicts in politics is the byproduct of freedom. And so we actually have a system of government built around the idea that people are going to disagree. That's why we have checks and balances, separation of powers, division between federal and state government, so that ambition will counteract ambition. And it's that marketplace of ideas that produces the positive result.
30: There's a difference between disagreement and calling. And again, I'm not acting like Trump's the only one that does this. I will freely grant there are Democrats who do the same thing. But I also think, as my mother would say, with great power comes great responsibility. When you have the biggest platform, that's even more important. There's a difference between disagreement and saying you're a communist, you're a Nazi, you're this. I mean, can't we just say that should not happen? Like, I go back to McCain Obama in 08, when John McCain famously looked at the woman who was saying something about Obama and said, that's not true. Can we not just say, like, that level should go away?
4: Well, I think the rhetoric should be toned down. We don't want to have these assassination attempts. We don't want to have this political violence. Political violence in any direction is wrong. But I think the overriding point here is that if you're going to err on the side of anything, to me, the American response is to err on the side of free speech. And when there's hateful speech or when there's wrong speech or untruthful speech, the remedy, the antidote, is not censorship or shaming someone. It's more speech, not less.
30: I would agree with that. Do you think some of the conversations where the president will say a television show or a television network will say something and he say they should be shut down, does that bother you?
4: I think this president is the greatest champion of the First Amendment in a very long time, if not in the history of our country. You know,
30: how do you reconcile that, though? I hear that a lot. But how do you reconcile that with some of the attempts to stop speech on college campuses or, withholding of funds due to, does that not bother you?
4: No, it doesn't bother me at all. There's nothing that is limiting Americans' free speech today. We have that's on college campuses. If anything, and by the way, no university is just entitled to federal money. Yeah, you know.
30: So you think the government should be able to say, we will only give you federal money if you do X, Y, or Z, promote X, Y, or Z speech?
4: Well, no. What I'm saying is that when you have active anti-Semitism that creates unsafe environments for Jewish students, when you have universities that are actively discriminating against certain types of people based on the religious views, when they're actively enabling hate, that doesn't exempt them from the purse strings. My point is this, is that I think it's a good thing that Congress is scrutinizing federal resources and taxpayer dollars. That's not censorship.
30: It all depends on how you look at it. I mean, when Obama or Biden was president, they could say, you know, those of you on college campuses, if you don't promote this view of history that says this thing, then we will withhold federal dollars. They could do the same thing. Isn't that just one side, the other side of the same coin? Well, there's a difference between banning speech, but also when you tie federal money to saying a certain thing, aren't you?
4: I think you should tie federal money to an open academic freedom.
30: Okay. Well, so
4: if you're discriminating against a viewpoint, then you are anti First Amendment. Mm-hmm. So if you want federal funds, you should be promoting an open marketplace of ideas, academic freedom, true freedom, where all perspectives are respected and accommodated, versus what we've seen on these college campuses, where only a woke point of view or a pro-Palestinian point of view or an anti-Semitic point of view is tolerated.
30: I hate the word woke because I don't even know that it means anything anymore. But we'll be that as it may.
29: We'll be back with more Interrupted by Matt Jones on News Radio 840 WHAS.
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29: 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Now, here is a conversation that Matt had with Andy Beshear.
30: I talk for a living,
7: yes.
30: Right? And I have to talk like a normal human being. If you're going to have my political beliefs and get people to listen to you, you're going to have to talk like a normal human being. I think most of our party is awful at that. You and I talk differently. You are not quite as outrageous as me, but we both, I think, share
7: we have different jobs.
30: True, but we both share that conviction. You have to speak as a normal person.
7: Yes.
30: How do you see that?
7: Oh, it's important to talk to people like you would talk to your friends, ensuring that we're not caught up in advocacy speak. Right? When you get caught up in all the sanitized language, it sounds like you're talking down to people. Or you're talking.
30: So it's just saying dead, say unalive. Something like that, you know?
7: I mean, the idea that in Kentucky, you and I have both seen what the opioid epidemic has done. Well, and we've all lost people that we love and care about. I think I can count at least 12, and that's probably normal, sadly,
30: for most
7: Kentuckians.
30: Yeah.
7: I didn't lose one to substance use disorder. I lost them to addiction. You know, addiction, when you say it, you hear it and you feel it. It's mean, it's nasty, it kills people, and it that word has the emotion of the trauma that has caused all this state and so many people. But also think about the people that are in recovery, that have done the hard work to try to overcome it. They deserve, when you say that they're in recovery from addiction, something that was really hard to beat, and they put in the work and look at where their life is now. The term food insecurity drives me crazy. Because when people don't have enough food, they're hungry.
30: They're not insecure. They're hungry.
7: Right. They have the hunger pains. Yeah. They have the difficulty. How do the kids learn that are going through hunger? And then the newest term is justice-involved population.
30: I've never even heard that.
7: Those are our inmates.
30: Justice-involved population.
7: And when you look at what we're trying to do, we've got some of the lowest recidivism rates that we've had in a long time. We're teaching a skill in every prison. I believe in second chances, but our inmates call themselves inmates, and we should too. And then I think the last piece, and I think it's about authenticity, but also about respect, is Democrats are very good about talking about the what. We're really good about policy, right? Point two, bullet point three, but we almost never talk about the why. Why are we making a decision that we make? For me, that's my family and my faith. That's trying to live by the golden rule and the parable of the Good Samaritan. There have been a number of bills that I've vetoed simply because they're mean. And my faith tells me that we should be reaching out with kindness.
30: That's interesting. I'm a person of faith, too. And it's very easy for people, like a lot of people say, how can a Democrat be a Christian? I hear that. I'm sure you've heard that sometimes. It drives me insane. I remember growing up this idea that you shouldn't be mean to people. And it seems like meanness has been the goal of some politics recently. Do you agree with that?
7: I do. Or cruelty.
30: Cruelty. That's
7: a better word. Out of the Trump administration, we are seeing cruelty. Even if there's a tough decision that some people think that the country should or should not make, you can approach these issues without that meanness, without that cruelty, without the intention to create division. You know, I constantly hear this president say that people of the other party are the enemy and that don't like America. Listen, I mean, we say the Pledge of Allegiance when we're kids every day. And in that pledge, we pledge to a flag and to a country, not a person. But we also pledge to keep the country indivisible. So the idea that we would have people pushing cruelty or intentionally turning Americans against each other, I just think is wrong.
30: I agree with that. When you talk about your policies are driven by faith, give some examples for what do you think are some examples of policies that are tend to be supported by the Democratic Party that are faith driven policies? A lot of people think of faith driven policies and they'll think of Republican social issues. Are there what are things you think that are faith driven for you?
7: Think about health care. In the Bible, Jesus says the doctor's for the sick. Yet these cuts in that big, ugly bill are going to make it a lot harder for the sick to see a doctor. You know, it's that idea that healthcare is a basic human right, that when somebody is ill, they should be able to see the doctor in their home area and hometown that they need to. I mean, that's one. Look at the SNAP program, which is food assistance so that people don't go hungry. Yeah. The miracle of the fishes and the loaves is one of the only miracles to appear in every book of the gospel. Yet the National Republican Party just significantly cut how much food is going to be available to hungry Americans, you know, all over the country.
30: I want to give you a chance to answer something that I get said to me. So for people who are listening in other places, I travel all over the state. I'd say next to a couple public officials, I'm probably out in the state as much as anybody. People pretty much universally respect you. But when I hear a criticism of you, inevitably it often comes back to like things you did during COVID where somebody will say something about like he shut down the churches. I know you've heard that. What's your response when people say he shut down the churches, he made people, you know, get tickets for going to church, et cetera? What's your answer to that?
7: The incredible part of COVID, and it's hard to say there's an incredible part of dealing with a pandemic, is how many people came together. Now, we had 8 churches that didn't voluntarily close during the scariest period of time when the virus was spreading, when we did not have any treatments. In fact, how we were treating it may have made it worse. There was no hope of a vaccine at that time. And if it had spread faster that early, we would not have had enough beds and the hospital system would have generally collapsed. I'd like to think that strong leaders make really tough decisions.
30: Is there anything that you did during that time that you regret? Or not regret, regret's not the word, but is there anything looking back you say, well, I wish we had done it this way instead of that way?
7: Well, definitely the Tupac Shakur incident.
30: Yeah. Remind me.
7: So we open up unemployment to help people. And early on in that, somebody comes in and says, we're already seeing the fraud. And I said, what do you mean? And they said, well, there's this guy named Tupac Shakur who applied for unemployment benefits. And so I go out, you know, all upset and say, I can't believe someone's taking advantage of us. Well,
30: turns out there was a guy named Tupac Shakur.
7: Yes, there's a great gentleman named who changed his name to Tupac Shakur that was in the hospitality industry. And one of the reporters that was at that press conference knew it. Ooh. So he told me afterwards, I called him that night and I apologized. And I said, it's all on me. And I'm so sorry. I mean, I was governor and I basically threw this guy under a bus and it's just wrong.
30: Are there any like bigger picture?
7: And I was just saying, I came back the next day.
30: Yeah.
7: And I told the Commonwealth I'd made a mistake.
30: Yeah.
7: And I think that's important in our leaders. I mean, I did it because it was the right thing to do. And I felt so bad about what I'd done. But just being upfront with people, they can forgive a mistake or two. But how few people in these positions will say, I shouldn't have done that. And I shouldn't have there. Now, if I went back, I mean, I made every decision, and these are battlefield decisions.
30: Yes.
7: Because I'm getting that death list every day. What we know about the virus is changing. And certainly we had great access to information, actually, under the first Trump administration, and then under Biden, where we made the best decision on the science each and every time. Now, if we knew today, if we knew then everything we'd known about the virus, would it have been nuanced? Sure. But I think we made every decision based on the information we had to protect the most number of people.
30: I give leaders, I've said this a lot on my show, I give all the leaders of that era, I give you all a lot of grace because, like, I can't imagine sitting there and looking. Even people who made decisions I disagree with.
7: Well,
30: people didn't know.
7: About every decision I made, every other governor was making the same decisions at that time. People forget the person who told me to shut down the state.
30: Ohio guy, right?
7: No, was President Trump. On the phone to all the governors. Oh, really? All 50 of us were on there. And he says, I wish we didn't have to do this, but this is the scientific advice that I'm getting. Now, later he would argue with the reopening and speed and different pieces like that. But it was President Trump on the phone that told us all that these steps needed to be taken. We were able to open up or encourage worship faster than the federal government did. But again, some people want to find a reason to be upset, and that's okay. It was a tough, stressful, difficult time. What I'd say to those people is, I'm glad you're still with us. I'm glad you're okay. You can disagree with me, but I'm glad you're here.
30: I can't imagine. Okay, so I think about the various points I've considered public service. And one of the things I think about is, I actually think I would have a hard time because of guilt/second guessing myself. Right? Like, just myself. I think I would have a hard time sitting there and thinking, what if I did this and it didn't work? And how that would bother me. You're sitting there and you're seeing these reports of people dying. Did it weigh on you? I mean, it had to. I would think that would have just been
7: one of the hardest experiences of my life. And then, because it was the right thing to do, eulogizing people every day. You know, understanding how much their family misses them and loves them. But what I also would hear is how deeply meaningful that was for the family. And so I wanted to do it. And even for those that didn't send in the information, just hearing that their loved ones were recognized and were counted was important. And that's why when we look back on different statistics or the rest, I tell some people, take some of it with a grain of salt, because some states stop counting very intentionally early. I wanted everyone that we lost to be counted. And we don't talk about the pandemic a lot now, but it was a deeply traumatic experience for a lot of reasons. The one we don't talk about is the main reason why it was so traumatic, because so many people died in our Commonwealth in such a short period of time. You know, we've been through more loss than World War I, World War II, Vietnam, and the Korean War put together. And I worry sometimes about whether we've processed it enough, that we need to talk about it a little more.
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10: 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All right, let me ask you about Rick Pitino. Years ago, I think I met you because you wrote me and asked me something about Rick Pitino. I think everybody knows that he had sex with a woman in an Italian restaurant. And I think most people know that his staff paid for prostitutes for recruits. I still don't, however, think the country understands just how crazy that story was. As someone who sat in every moment of the Karen Cypher trial and heard him say, "I did down my leg in less than 15 seconds," it was my tweet that got that out to the world.
11: Yes.
10: Do you think the craziness of the Rick Pitino story is still not totally appreciated?
11: Absolutely not. And it's a shame, because if you appreciate something like a true crime story that is just full of almost like this, whether it's Veep or the Coen brothers, just like this deep incompetence that's borderline mafioso, there's nothing really like it. I mean, the thing that I keep on, and by the way, I remember I was covering the story for Sports Illustrated when I was there. I was in Louisville. I remember I interviewed Karen Cypher at her kitchen table.
10: Yes.
11: I was going through forms. I hugged her at one point, just like a very surreal, like, I'm just, now it's like coming back to me. But the thing that people
10: don't
11: realize,
10: and asked me to represent her.
11: Oh my God. Dude.
10: Yeah, I'm not kidding. I can say that because I didn't say yes, so I can. But she did. Like, and I was like, that would be too insane. You can't have me do that.
11: In the movie version, you do. For the record. In the movie version, you do that.
10: Yeah.
11: But the thing that I don't think people realize, just fundamentally, and we did an episode of my show in which we dove down the rabbit hole and found yet more burrows that are just bat on this story. But the thing on the front end you got to know is that Karen Cypher did not disappear.
10: No.
11: She then married one of his most trusted right-hand men.
10: You can't skip over that, though. This is even crazier. She married the man that Pitino asked to take her
11: to drive
10: to go get the abortion.
11: Across
10: and they fell in love on the trip. And in the trial, he

0: testified that he fell in love with her when they pulled over at a Subway on the way home from the clinic.
1: Matt, they just wanted it to have... She wanted to have it her way, all right? Is there anything wrong with that?
0: I mean, that's a wild story. There's no wilder story.
1: Every granular detail, and you're so right to slow it down, every granular detail is absurd. The fact that they have a child, the fact that on the baptismal certificate, which I reviewed, is the priest that would sit on the Louisville basketball bench. He was the one who signed and validated that this child is going to heaven. I mean, every step of this for years was coexisting in a way that seems incomprehensible, given that she was also the person who would, you know, go to jail for trying to extort him. Like, all of these things coexisted in a way that I think is a remarkable window into how Rick Pitino does business.
0: A great moment of the trial, Pablo, is they brought these men in who were having a relationship with Karen Cypher at the same time. I think the theory was to say, look, I guess that she also was into other men. And this man came up and he worked for the water department in Louisville. And their premise was going to be that Karen Cypher fell in love with people without really knowing them. And she asked this guy, and he's this country guy. He comes, he's got a pot belly. And she goes, and he was like trying to say, she was really into me. She was really into me. And on cross, Karen Cypher's attorney goes, she wasn't really into you. I said, she was like, honestly, sir, how do you know she even knew your name? And he looks there and goes, well, it was on my belt buckle. And I decided at that moment that it was my favorite trial of all time. I mean, dude, she knew her name, Pablo, because it was on his belt buckle.
1: I'm finding some stuff out today. I didn't know that detail. Somehow that fell through the cracks on my...
0: Well, it was funny. There was almost like the Louisville media wouldn't report the trial. They would not report the trial.
1: I met her as she was walking out of a hearing about child support, which, by the way, Rick Pitino was providing. So, like, the whole thing of just, like, everything about this had this small town feel, but Louisville is also not actually a small town.
0: Correct.
1: Also a town, a major American city for whom Rick Pitino and his protectors at the university, who stood by him through all of the other crazy things you alluded to, including, you know, strippers and sexual, I don't even know what the right noun is to follow sexual fill in the blank escapades at a room at a building named after his dearly departed 9/11, victim.
0: Billy, yeah, you're right. Like, Billy Minardi,
1: What are we doing here?
0: It's unbelievable.
1: So, look, I just like the fact that part of my reporting also involved going to Porcini, the restaurant.
0: So you went to Porcini's.
1: Oh, yeah, it's great.
0: I've sat in the booth.
1: Great. I remember trying to be like, okay, so I'm ordering whatever, like the meatballs. And I'm like, so Vinny Tatum, who was lying down horizontally across the seats right nearby, like keeping watch of the door while Karen Cypher within 15 seconds is running a real, hurry up offense.
0: And Vinny Tatum has become a friend of ours. Like, it is such a bizarre.
1: God bless Vinny Tatum, man.
0: Everybody needs a friend like Vinny Tatum. I'll just say.
1: So this is also the thing about it is, how these coaches, who are not merely just like sports figures, but like really important local, I mean, borderline political leaders, how they create the system around them, right? Belichick is doing it one way. Pitino, man, the guys he curated since they were ball boys with the Celtics in some cases.
0: Yeah.
1: This is a loyalty that is generational. And
0: it's still there. The same faces that were at Kentucky and were at Louisville now sit on the sidelines at St. John's. I mean, they really do. I went to St. John's first game under Pitino. I went they was at their Lou Carnesecca gym at this old gym on their campus. And I was like, I've seen all of these people before. They're all here. And then Rick Pitino ended up on my show, which I never thought would ever happen, but it did. Well, I want to give you some credit because I don't want people to think you only do these like salacious stories.
1: I don't just investigate older, greatest of all time level college coaches.
0: Well, they are the more interesting. But you also ended up getting the NFL Players Association president to resign. And this is a little salacious, but it's also, the thing I saw about it was that he would take the Players Association money and go to the strip club. But there was deeper than that. Explain to people what that was.
1: Yeah, so my curiosity started with this because there was a collusion ruling, which is, by the way, like the number one hot button issue that the union was suing the league over, that went to arbitration. And this ruling never was talked about, never leaked, never was discussed. And so Mike Florio basically put out a ransom being like, can anybody get this document? And I'm a guy who gets documents. And so I'm like, let me see if I can get it. And what you realize in this document is the answer to a question of why would the NFL and the NFLPA, the union and the league, these sworn enemies, arch nemeses, why would they both agree to keep something secret from everybody, including the membership of the union, as well as all these executives in the NFL?
0: So collusion in what way? How are they colluding?
1: So the finding was that the league attempted to collude by Roger Goodell. I mean, this is documented. So Let me wind up a little bit. So Deshaun Watson gets signed to the worst contract in NFL history, right? Fully guaranteed $200+ million. And the reaction from the league office, it turns out, because in this collusion arbitration, in the series of legal proceedings behind closed doors, in which Roger Goodell, 8 NFL owners, Lamar Jackson, Russell Wilson, Kyler Murray, the NFL's general counsel, a slew of executives, the executive director of the NFLPA, all of them have to testify. All of them, Matt, and you as a lawyer will appreciate this, all of them submit to expedited discovery, which means you get the cell phones, you get the texts, you get the emails. So I say all of that to say that Roger Goodell documented in emails, sent messages to his general counsel in which they told the owners at the annual meeting, the league meetings, the big meetings in front of the 32 NFL teams, do not give guaranteed contracts out. That is the Cliff Notes version of it. And that attempt, the arbitrator documented in detail, and there are, again, just texts between owners in which they're celebrating not giving guaranteed deals out to Kyler Murray, which will save the Chargers owner money on Justin Herbert. You have the realization that Lamar Jackson, after he was non-exclusively franchise tagged by the Ravens, got zero incoming offers. Zero.
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8: John Polk was my nemesis. 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
13: A few miles from the glass spires of Midtown Atlanta lies the South River Forest. In 2021 and 2022, the woods became a home to activists from all over the country.
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18: On the night before Halloween in 1975, 15-year-old Martha Moxley was murdered in the Tony Bellhaven neighborhood of Greenwich, Connecticut. She was rich and beautiful and loved by all who knew her. For decades, despite intense media scrutiny, police failed to make an arrest. In 2000, 25 years after Martha's murder, her one-time neighbor, Michael Skakel, was arrested. He'd been 15, like her, at the time of the crime. He was also a cousin of the Kennedys.
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0: 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You said, but I did, when I did ask you what you were, you said, firstly, a Catholic. So
20: it's important.
0: I would think that. So like take my parents. The thing that bothers my mom and dad the most about Donald Trump is not really his views. It's just his callousness and meanness. And I think it comes from their religion. They don't like how he treats people. They don't like how he talks to people. And they don't like just how mean he is. And they are not Catholic. They're Protestant, but they are like you. And the first thing they would say is, I'm a Christian. That's how they would start their thing. You like entertainment. There's no doubt he's entertaining.
20: That's right.
0: Does it make you, but do you, does the Catholic in you cringe at how mean he is?
20: There's no doubt about that, that I just shake my head and think, why is that necessary to say that? And you're right, because what I do for a living, I get sound bites that I get to play on the air and use as, you know, as my own contribution to culture by saying this and then maybe making a comment about it. But I mean, he's putting fuel in my gas tank by saying crazy things. So is that right for me to use Trump's insults sometimes in a thing? I don't know.
0: No, I mean, it is.
20: I go to confession.
0: You're an entertainer, but I do think, like, I don't think society's better when because of how mean he is. Like, everybody can argue about whether or not it's better because of the policies. I would say no, but other people might disagree. But I think objectively, the meanness has made society coarser and worse. I'm not a prude. I don't care what people do, but you don't have to be cruel when you do it.
20: Yeah. I mean, again, read the messaging that you get, I get, Vannetti gets, other people, anybody across the air. There's a woman on TV somewhere. I saw her video clip this week. She read the insults that were coming to her because she's not rail thin. And, you know, I wish you'd go after me as hard as you do those midnight snacks or whatever. She read the insults on TV.
0: Yeah.
20: And I was like, good for her.
0: Jimmy Kimmel has a great bit where people come on and read that. And I actually think it's really funny. When you look at the world now, so let's do Terry Miners on pop culture. Do you watch television?
20: Very little. I love sports. I mean, I'm in on sports. I watch.
0: So you're still into sports, even with the NIL? Sometimes, like, Vannetti's always with sports, college sports. I still think they're great, but do you?
20: I watched the Cats last night. They blew out North Carolina Central, whatever. Yeah. And you know, I was interested just to see how big the deal was going to be and what adjustments Mark Pope was going to make, and he did. And he obviously sat down some guys. He yelled at Garrison for not chasing that guy down, and it's like he's coaching the team. And so I love all that stuff. I watched Indiana a couple of times. And then so now Kentucky and Indiana get at it this Saturday. It's going to be interesting to see.
0: You say you always say you like both Kentucky and Louisville. I call BS. You're not allowed to like both of them. That's my view. I never trust anyone who likes them both. But I actually think you do genuinely like them both. Am I right?
20: I do. I love Kentucky, and I've had some U of L stuff up in my dorm room when I went there. It just wasn't as hateful then. But still.
0: So you root for them both if they don't play each other.
20: Yeah. But the thing about me is, once the game's over, it's like, okay, the game's over. I don't let it ruin the next 3 hours of my life or the next day. There's too many other things going on. There's too much joy to be found in life.
0: Great stuff. Well, you've got to do that here in just a few minutes, so I will let you go. Terry, thank you very much, and thank you all very much for listening to Interrupted by Matt Jones. We'll see you next week.
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0: News Radio. I'm Scott Carr. President Trump signing new executive orders that restrict birthright citizenship and ban what he calls birth tourism. Speaking from the Oval Office on Thursday, Trump said the 14th Amendment was meant to apply to the children of slaves, a notion long outdated.
1: Wealthy people are building businesses around birthright citizenship. That's not the way it was supposed to work. It's a disgrace. They're buying their way in.
0: The order restricts birthright citizenship involving children of foreign diplomatic staff, children of people classified as alien enemies, and children born in U.S. territories. The other order bans citizenship to children born of mothers who entered the U.S. for the sole purpose of having a child here.
1: We had a very unfortunate decision in the Supreme Court concerning birthright. It was close, but a very, very unfortunate decision. So we're making adjustments.
0: It's likely both orders will be challenged after the Supreme Court had struck down Trump's attempt to end automatic birthright citizenship to children of non-citizens. The Spokane, Washington man accused of starting one of the three fires that's destroyed at least 700 structures and caused thousands of evacuations in the region planned the alleged arson 2 weeks in advance. Court documents show Aaron Farinacci, who's being arraigned today on the charges, told detectives he'd researched high wind and low humidity. Police say he put a time delay device near a fence to start the Old Trails fire. And they say he admitted to starting at least 25 other fires near his apartment complex. Republicans in the Senate have voted to hold Dr. Anthony Fauci in contempt of Congress. It was a vote by the Republican members of the Senate Homeland Security Committee after the former White House health advisor invoked the Fifth Amendment more than 100 times in a hearing last week, ostensibly about the COVID-19 pandemic. The Department of Justice could now move to consider charging Fauci with a crime. Scott Carr, NBC News Radio.
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12: Good evening and welcome to tonight's episode of Centered on Health with Baptist Health here on News Radio 840 WHAS. I'm your host, Dr. Jeff Tuvlin, and tonight is our Chief Complaint episode with my co-host, Dr. Lindsay Snow. Welcome,
13: hello,
12: Lindsay.
13: Hello, happy to be here.
12: Our producer, Gus Allen, is here to take your calls, 502-571-8484, if you want to call in and be a part of tonight's conversation. Now, Lindsay, whenever somebody goes to the doctor's office and after you fill out all those forms and the HIPAA forms and you get brought back onto that crickly paper where you're sitting and waiting.
13: Oh, no, we don't use the paper.
12: Oh, you don't use the paper anymore?
13: No, because it's just straight garbage. It doesn't actually prevent infections.
12: Well, when you get put in that room.
13: So if you're environmentally conscious, don't use the crickly paper.
12: And then they come in and they ask you, hey, what are you here to be seen for today? That's the chief complaint. And that's what our series is about. And the one that we're going to talk to our audience tonight about is headaches. So we know that about 3 million emergency room visits are done every year for headaches, and that doesn't even count the primary care visits and then referrals to neurology. And about 1 in 6 individuals experience headaches that can oftentimes become chronic. So tonight we're going to try and answer the question, why does my head hurt? So welcome to the show.
13: Happy to be here. Very excited.
12: So we'll talk about sort of common headaches, some serious headaches, things that are less common. And then of course, as we like to do, we'll try and dispel some myths that are out there and some common misperceptions and answer some questions. But let's start with the question of when my head hurts, is it my brain that's hurting?
13: So the short answer is no. Your brain doesn't have pain receptors, which is fortunate. However, the things around the brain do. So it can depend on what is getting irritated and triggering those pain receptors called nociceptors.
12: So what's making that throbbing sensation?
13: So a lot of times the throbbing is more from a blood vessel that supplies the brain. So it's kind of crowded in there, right?
12: Yeah.
13: So you have blood vessels next to nerves, next to these membranes called meninges, which is sort of like the saran wrap around your brain. And so when the blood vessels or any of those areas become, and then there's muscles and bones and everything around it. So if anything irritates or stresses some of those structures, they are going to affect the blood flow, which then activates the nociceptors, which are those special nerves. What a terrible job, right? Like you're showing up for your job at nerve school and they're like, you get to be a pain receptor and all you do is make people suffer.
12: It's the bad assignment.
13: Yeah, that's what the bad nerves get to do. So then they send messages to the brain saying, hey, something's wrong, there's pain. And then those areas are often next to other areas. So areas for vision, balance, it can affect the vagus nerve, which goes all the way down from your brainstem to your gut. So that can trigger nausea. And then the pain response can also, it's a self-feedback loop. So pain triggers more pain, triggers more pain. So sometimes it can sort of feel like a runaway train of sadness.
12: So I want to focus on something that you said about the blood vessels, because a lot of the things it sounds like that we do either pharmacologically or non-pharmacologically are aimed at the blood flow to the brain. So is it the fact that when the blood vessels dilate, there's just more blood pushing against these receptors and that's what's causing the pain?
13: Right. Or constrict. right? Because everything is attached by your connective tissue. So, you know, the body likes to be in equilibrium. It's very particular. So when things are not exactly the way it likes, then the body's like, hey, something's going on. And so that's what triggers that, because having the headache is your body's way of trying to say something needs to change so that this thing that's making me irritated will go away.
12: So for our listeners, somebody that comes to the provider and they have a headache, mm-hmm. what kinds of things should they be prepared to bring as helpful parts of the history that might help you as a provider figure out what's causing the headache, and what kinds of questions might they anticipate being asked to get to the bottom of it?
13: So a big thing that we start with is sort of the prior history. You know, have you ever had this before? Does anyone in your family have headaches? You know, we don't have like a migraine gene, but just kind of observationally, it does kind of tend to run in family. Right. If you have someone in your family who has headaches, congratulations, you too might get
12: well.
13: That same kind of headache. The age at which it starts, so does it start younger, does it start older? You know, hormonal changes can be a common trigger. So a lot of times we'll hear from female patients, you know, I had headaches after my first child, or menopause. That could be a common trigger. Frequency, so how often is this coming? Intensity, you know, not every headache is the worst headache. You know, are these 5 of 10 headaches, where 10 is like, I always describe 10 of 10 pain as like your legs being chewed off by hyenas.
12: Yeah.
13: And then the duration, how long does it last? Then we want to know, how many headache days are you having per week or per month? And if you do have them, how many headaches require medication? Because not every headache needs medication. Any responses to previous treatment? You know, if a headache doesn't respond to Tylenol or ibuprofen, that might make me a little more concerned than a headache that goes away completely with ibuprofen. Like I said, any response to your period, like for people with uteruses, does the menstrual cycle have any effect on it? Very commonly, headaches can get worse with the menstrual cycle, especially migraines. Then if this is a headache, and if you're someone who's had headaches before, is this a change? Because that's also a red flag. If there's any recent trauma, were you in a car accident? You know, did you play football or something like that? Any changes in sleep or exercise, diet, or, you know, work or anything like that? You know, sleep deprivation is a common migraine trigger. So if someone comes to me and they're like, yeah, you know, I switched to working nights and I'm having a really hard time sleeping during the day because I'm not a vampire, I'll be like, well, I think I know what your problem is. Personal, professional stressors. Stress is a common headache for both tension headaches, which we'll go into, and migraines. Other medical conditions, because that can also alert the provider to, is this one of those red flag headaches, which we'll go over. So pregnancy, history of cancer, being on any sort of immunosuppression. And then kind of the status of your general health. Are you a generally healthy person and this is your first time on the headache train, or is this, you know, not your first rodeo? So once we kind of go over that, then we're going to go over the current headache that we're dealing with. So is there any sort of aura, which is sort of like, most commonly it's visual. I describe it as seeing like little sparkly lights, or some people describe zigzags. I get migraines, so my aura is like, it kind of looks like TV fuzz, like back in the day.
12: I get that reference, unfortunately. Yes.
13: So I see like little visual, like it basically looks like TV fuzz. The time and the mode, like, does it come on quickly? Does it gradually build? Is it always in the morning? Is it always in the afternoon? You know, is there any sort of pattern? Kind of the quality and location. So is it throbbing? Is it stabbing? Is it burning? Where is it? Is it behind your eyeballs? One side, both sides? Anything associated with it? So do you get nauseous? Do you have lighter sound sensitivity? Do you have teary eyes? Anything that makes it, that triggers it? So most people with migraines have triggers. So for me, sleep deprivation, weather changes, all the things that I can like super not control.
12: Right.
13: It's super fun. And then anything that makes it better, you know, right? What makes it better? What makes it worse? Did you have old carts when you were in med school?
12: Old carts.
13: Onset.
12: Oh, location, I didn't, not that mnemonic duration. We didn't have, no, but yes, we had those, but I didn't know that was the mnemonic for it.
13: You
12: I should have known
13: University
12: that.
13: Of Louisville School of Medicine graduates, we had something that the fancy pants over in Atlanta didn't have. Not that it's a competition.
12: Right.
13: And then what makes it better? What makes it worse? And we'll ask about, if you're moving around, does that make it worse? Because most of the time migraines, if you're moving around, a migraine is like, absolutely not. Whereas with a common tension headache, activity doesn't really make it worse. And then, you know, is it preventing you from doing things you want to do, right? Because that helps me gauge how bad this is. You know, if someone's coming to me with headaches and they're having to call into work, they're having to miss school, that's much more concerning. And then potential medications. There are some medications that can trigger headaches. There are some medications that can lead to what we call a medication overuse headache. So there's a whole lot of questions that go into that kind of initial headache assessment.
12: And I know we're going to get into these headaches, but just hearing that list of things that you think through can really sort of set that stage of how complicated, you know, headaches can be and trying to figure out exactly what they are. So let's take a break. And then when we come back, we'll start talking about these individual headaches and start talking about it. So you are listening to Centered on Health with Baptist Health here on News Radio 840 WHAS. I'm your host, Dr. Jeff Tublin, with my co-host, Dr. Lindsay Snow. We're talking about the chief complaint of headache. If you want to call in and be a part of the show, it's 502-571-8484. And our producer's on standby to take your calls. We'll be right back.
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12: Welcome back to Centered on Health with Baptist Health here on News Radio 840 WHAS. I'm your host, Dr. Jeff Tevlin, with my co-host tonight, Dr. Lindsay Snow. We're doing our chief complaint episode with the chief complaint of headache. Our phone number is 502-571-8484 if you have a question that you want to ask about headaches this evening. So Lindsay, before we went to the break, you did a really great job of sort of enlightening us on just sort of how complicated headaches can be when trying to figure these out. So as a provider, how do you sort of categorize headaches when it comes to starting to think through all those questions that you just presented us with?
13: So the main thing that kind of all those big questions do is help me sort of guesstimate whether this is what we call a primary headache, where the headache is the problem, or a secondary headache, where the headache is a symptom of something else. And to the surprise of no one, if something is causing the headache, it's usually not good.
12: Right.
13: So that's kind of the main thing, because then if I'm worried that there's a secondary cause, then I'm going to be much more excited.
12: So we've all had headaches. You know, that's not a symptom that's uncommon to us. And, you know, I don't know that we go rushing to the doctor for a headache. Oh, I had a bad headache. I took some Advil or some Tylenol. I feel fine. When should someone start thinking about, you know, I should go to the doctor for this?
13: So luckily there's not a ton of headache symptoms that really warrant going to the ER. So the first one would be kind of what we call a thunderclap headache. So this is, you know, classically worst headache of my life. It's a severe headache that's basically maximal intensity within a minute of the onset of pain. And the big thing that we worry about that indicating is bleeding within the brain, mm-hmm. which is not good.
12: And serious, yeah.
13: Another thing that would be, this needs to go to the ER, would be a headache with any new or kind of progressive neurologic symptoms. So that would be weakness, where you're telling your arm or your leg to move and it literally won't do it. Numbness, where something touches you and you can't feel it. Visual loss or seeing double. Speech impairment, where, you know, you're someone who normally could say words, but you're trying to talk and you just aren't making sense, or you're not able to enunciate well, even though you're trying very hard. Not being able to walk, or any other sort of sensory changes are big red flag symptoms. So these sorts of headaches are not subtle. The big thing that we worry about, again, is bleeding within the brain, right. Brain tumor, or a clot within one of the blood vessels of the brain. Also, if there's new seizures or just uncontrolled nausea and vomiting, that can also be a symptom of kind of those big bad things. So that should be seen in the emergency department.
12: And are there other things that just sort of trigger you to say that somebody should kind of be seen on the sooner side rather than the later side?
13: Well, other kind of ER ones would be maybe a fever with neck pain. Classically, that is for meningitis, which is inflammation of the meninge. Remember that Saran wrap that's directly on the brain. And then if there's kind of that fever, neck pain, where you can't move your neck without worsening pain, and then there's also nausea, get thee to the ER. If you're at the eye doctor and they say you have some swelling behind your eye where the nerve goes into the eyeball, that's called papilledema. That can indicate that there is increased pressure inside the head. So you need to go to the ER, because anything that causes pressure, increased pressure in the head, is generally regarded as not good. And one that's kind of also, a lot of people don't think about it because we're so busy worried about, you know, strokes and brain bleeds and tumors, is carbon monoxide poisoning, which can be life-threatening. And the big thing would be where a bunch of people have similar symptoms and you feel better whenever you leave that environment, whether you're leaving your home, you're leaving work, or wherever. I remember it was in a board thing where it was like, if someone had carbon monoxide poisoning at work, they would feel better over the weekend and then worse as the day goes on.
12: Well, I think that's a good framework of when we should be concerned. And so I hope everybody was paying attention to that.
13: Please don't call Dr. Snow and say, I need to be seen for my thunderclap headache.
12: Right. That goes to the ER.
13: No, thank you.
12: However, common headaches. Yes. Let's talk about the ones that most of us are going to be experiencing and those types of things. So let's start with one of the more common ones, with tension headaches. So tell us a little bit about what that means and kind of what your approach is to that.
13: So attention headache is kind of the quote unquote everyday headache, and it's the one most people have experience with, usually caused by muscle strain, stress, poor posture. The muscles in the neck and the scalp get tight, and then that irritates the surrounding nerves, restricts blood flow, and causes this sort of dull, steady ache. A classic description is feeling like there's a tight band around your forehead, or pressure that starts at the back of the neck and moves forward. Usually it's mild to moderate. It's not usually debilitating. More people would describe it as annoying, bothersome. And it can linger for hours, but you know, there's no nausea, there's no light sensitivity, and it doesn't get worse with movement typically.
12: And so as compared to sort of a tension headache, what is a migraine, and why are they not like the same thing? How are they different?
13: So migraines are neurological events. It's not, you know, the same as a tension headache. So there's abnormal nerve signaling, there can be inflammation, and then changes in blood flow in the brain. Like I said kind of earlier, classically migraines almost, not always, but a lot of the times have a trigger. So that's why if you're being seen for migraines, hopefully your provider asks you to do a migraine diary. Migraine Buddy is my favorite app for that. It's free, and you can copy your diary into a PDF for your provider's grubby paws. We do love a PDF.
12: Yeah.
13: Because then I can submit that with my prior authorization. Hormone fluctuations, food, sleep deprivation, stress. So during a migraine, the blood vessels will dilate or become wider, which then pushes on those pain nerves, especially through the trigeminal nerve, which is this big, stupid honking nerve right on the side of the face that goes to your forehead, the side of your face, and under your jaw. So that's the one that comes with the aura, which are like the special like light show for one. Which is kind of like, hey, a headache's going to happen. So auras, for people who get migraines with aura, that can be helpful, because that's like, for me, I know when I see my little sparkly lights, I have 10 minutes to take my migraine medicine or I'm going to be a sad person.
12: Is that a period that you can actually like abort the migraine that's coming?
13: Most of the time.
12: Wow. But not everybody gets auras, right?
13: Yeah, and not everybody gets auras. And then so migraines, people will usually describe it as a throbbing or a pulsing or a stabbing pain. Usually it's on one side. Mm-hmm. Usually there's light or sound sensitivity. So when I have a migraine, I feel like the sun is personally assaulting my retinas. Like I don't appreciate it. My sweet children who don't know what an inside voice is.
12: Right.
13: I feel like their innocent baby voices are just drilling into my brain. A lot of times there can be nausea or vomiting. And migraines classically last 4 to 72 hours.
12: So there are other common headaches that I do want to touch on. But one of the things that I know that you do very well in your practice is treatments and thinking about ways of treating. And, you know, I know we could have a whole show on treatments. And if you want to comment on some of the standard ones, I know our listeners would love to hear it. But what are some of the things you do in your practice for patients with migraines to keep them out of a neurologist's office, the emergency room, or on medications even?
13: So even tension, so a lot of times tension headaches and migraines go together. They're best friends and they're horrible. So if anyone describes like neck tension or neck pain, or if on my physical exam I feel a lot of neck tension or even trapezius, the root of all evil, I often recommend physical therapy. You are probably not shocked by the number of people who see a neurologist who have never had physical therapy for their headaches. It can make a big difference. Doing a migraine or headache diary so you can try to figure out what your triggers are. I had a patient when I was in the military who found out that one of her food triggers was pears. And when she stopped, because she was getting those fruit cups, and when she stopped getting the fruit cups with pears, her migraines went away.
12: Wow.
13: Magic. Because they were happening always at lunch. And I was like, well, what do you eat for lunch? And she's like, I eat the same thing for lunch.
12: Right, every day I have the same thing.
13: And so then we eliminated the different elements. And when she eliminated the fruit cup, the migraines went away. It was so, and then, you know, acupuncture can be helpful. I do acupuncture in my clinic. I also go get acupuncture for my migraines. I love you, Turtle Tree Acupuncture. You're amazing. There's some supplements you can also take for migraines. So magnesium, we do have to be careful with magnesium because it is a muscle relaxer. It can relax your tummy a little too good.
12: Give you diarrhea.
13: Yeah, we don't want that. Vitamin B2 is a common one that we also recommend. Unfortunately, with the migraine preventatives using magnesium or B2, it can take a couple months to really kick in.
12: Okay.
13: So a lot of times if someone's really miserable, I'll say, okay, start this, but then we'll use some pharmaceutical strategies in the meantime.
12: But I think what I'm hearing, and you know, I hope that our listeners are hearing, are that A, you don't have to suffer with these.
13: No.
12: There are things that even yourself, you might be able to identify and then prevent.
13: Oh yeah, water is another common one. Do you know how annoying it was when I went to my doctor for myself as a doctor? And I'm like, I have these migraines, make me better. And he's like, well, how much water do you drink? And I'm like, that's none of your business and not enough. So here I am with my giant water cup.
12: She does have a giant water cup. So just know that there are things all over the spectrum that can be helpful. And you know, make sure you're with a provider that helps you kind of see all those things. So let's take a quick break.
13: Yep.
12: And we'll come back and we'll talk more about some of the more common headaches and some of the treatment options out there. You are listening to Centered on Health with Baptist Health here on News Radio 840 WHAS. I'm your host, Dr. Jeff Tublin, with my co-host, Dr. Lindsay Snow. We're talking about the chief complaint of headache, and we will be right back.

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4: Hi, folks, with the updated forecast, I'm WLKY Chief Meteorologist Jay Cardosi. For this Thursday night, pretty much on the quiet side, some passing clouds, somewhat warm and humid, a low of 75. We'll make a run at 90 on your Friday afternoon, a mix of clouds and sunshine with the high humidity. There could be an isolated afternoon storm. Same weather pattern on Saturday, a high of 91. Sunday looks to be a dry day with temperatures in the low 90s once again. That's your forecast. I'm WLKY Chief Meteorologist Jay Cardosi.
5: Fox News, I'm Roxanne Evans. President Trump signs two executive orders aimed at slowing what he calls birth tourism.
6: People are building businesses around it. From wealthy people are building businesses around birthright citizenship. That's not the way it's supposed to work. It's a disgrace. They're buying their way in.
5: The president speaking about a Texas hospital that advertised birth packages about asking women abroad to have their children in the U.S. Anthony Fauci in contempt after the doctor invoked the Fifth Amendment and refused to answer questions before lawmakers last week.
7: A subpoena is not an invitation. A subpoena with no consequence is not a subpoena. It's a suggestion.
5: Senator Rand Paul there has been critical of Dr. Fauci over his role in the government response to the COVID pandemic. Democrats call Paul's actions an overreach. 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
9: Welcome back to Centered on Health with Baptist Health here on News Radio 840 WHAS. I'm your host, Dr. Jeff Tovlin, and I'm joined tonight with Dr. Lindsay Snow, my co-host for our Chief Complaint series. And tonight we're talking about the chief complaint of headache. And there's still time to call in if you do have a question, 502-571-8484. Otherwise, Lindsay, we'll just keep providing, dropping that knowledge.
10: My head is pounding with knowledge.
9: That's fair. So we talked about tension headaches. We talked about migraines. I think there's a few others, you know, that we should probably touch on. Tell us a little bit about cluster headaches. I think people have heard that term. Are they clustered because you get them all at one time, or what does the cluster mean, and what do you know about those?
10: So they're not common, but they are incredibly intense, which can make them quite scary. So they're in the like pain scale, you know, there's like childbirth and kidney stones, and like cluster headache is above that.
9: Wow.
10: They typically occur in cycles or quote unquote clusters. And classically there's excruciating pain around or behind one eye. And then on the other side,

0: side of the face. So let's say your left eye is where the pain is. On that same side, you will have eye tearing, redness, maybe red cheeks. You might have a runny nostril on that side, increased saliva. That's because in whatever is making a cluster headache happen, it's triggering the hypothalamus, which is the part of the brain that regulates sleep, hormones, and body temperature. So that's what's going to trigger that kind of redness and flushing and heat and eye tearing. Usually the attacks last 15 minutes to sometimes up to 3 hours, which is horrible. And they can occur several times a day. Sometimes you'll just have one isolated little bout. Sometimes you'll have a bunch of bouts. Sometimes you have bouts that happen, you know, every month, every couple months. They're very irregular. Fortunately, cluster headaches, can be treated with oxygen. One time in clinic, there was a patient with a cluster headache, who'd been evaluated a couple times in urgent care and gotten some stuff that wasn't working. And I had a medical student with me and they thought I was a wizard because I just put oxygen on the patient. And I was like, I'll be back in 15. And they're like, what are you doing? I'm like, just trust the process.
1: Yeah.
0: And we came back and they were like, the patient had initially had been very agitated because they were in so much pain.
1: Yeah.
0: And they were just, it was the first time they said they'd been able to like relax in days.
1: So, and that's just like oxygen through like the nasal problem.
0: And you just keep turning it. And the way it works is because it affects the blood flow to the brain and then reverses whatever is irritating that part that's then making the hypothalamus angry.
1: What about sinus headaches? We get a lot of questions about allergy season and sinusy headaches. And what do we need to know about sinus headaches?
0: So sinus headaches are often a migraine that's triggered by a sinus infection because of where the trigeminal nerve is. Anatomy is very relevant for any, you know, college or medical students who are like, I don't need anatomy. You do. It keeps coming up. It's crazy. And so treating the infection with, you know, antibiotics, neti pot, things like that, can reduce that pressure, which then gets rid of the headache, the migraine that's triggered by the sinus infection.
1: So I think we have a caller on the line. So if you want to put them through, we can see their question. Jennifer?
2: Yes. Hi. Thank you.
1: Well, good evening and welcome to Centered on Health.
2: Thank you so much. I have a question. My husband and my son both have seasonal allergies, and both of them usually do not start taking their medicine, their Zyrtec or nasal sprays when they should and get behind the eight ball. So they have really bad headaches. How does one recover from allergy headaches when they're like too late in starting to take their allergy medicines?
1: I think I know the first answer that Lindsay's going to give, which is take the medicine sooner.
2: Right.
0: Are we publicly shaming them?
2: That would be good.
0: Jennifer?
2: Which
0: I'm all for. Don't get me wrong.
1: That's right. So what kinds of things over the counter, once it's happening, what would help?
0: So that's the part that's really tricky is sort of one, you know, we talked about it in our allergy episode, which you can listen to on iHeartRadio.com. Once kind of those mast cells, the stupid mast cell cows, have the histamine, little angry bees. Once the cows have exploded and released the bees, it's kind of game over. So you're going to be playing catch up. So the best way to prevent these horrible allergy headaches is to start taking the antihistamine intranasal steroid 2 weeks before allergy symptoms are expected to happen.
1: And do you prefer, from the over-the-counter perspective, once you're trying for symptom relief and not prevention anymore, the acetaminophen or Tylenol-based or ibuprofen,
0: which one works better? It's just you have to wait until the antihistamines do their job, is 2 weeks of consistent antihistamine like use. So that's a long time to have a allergy headache.
1: Jennifer, does that answer your question?
2: Yes, it does. Thank you so much.
0: Right, Jennifer, husband and son, she's right.
1: Well, thank you for calling in and being a part of the show.
2: Thank you. Bye-bye.
0: Bye.
1: So we also have a Ray on the phone who has a question for you, Dr. Snow.
0: Maybe it's for you. You don't know.
1: That's true. Ray, are you with us?
3: Yes, I am. Thank you.
1: You're welcome to Centered on Health. You are on with myself and Dr. Snow.
0: Hi, Ray.
3: Thank you. Dr. Snow, I experienced a life-changing experience in the form of a headache at about age 50 or 51. And I went to the doctor and he immediately wanted to do a scan, and he said I'd had three strokes. So he sent me to a neurologist, and my neurologist said, no, you've not had a strokes. You've got a signature of a stroke from this headache.
0: Oh.
3: And the next year, I had two a day. They came precisely within minutes of the same time every day. They occurred between July and December. And I've got a daughter, 36. She's a nurse practitioner, and she worked in an open heart surgical unit. And I was telling her how much of the Imitrex I was eating.
0: No.
3: Chewing them like candy.
0: No, 100 it's not milligrams. Candy.
3: I know, sweetie. I know. And she said, Dad, you can't do that. That's you're gonna wear your vessels out. You cannot do that. So Emgality came out, which was an amazing change for me. They eliminated the headaches. I ended up at one point with five headaches a day.
0: Oh, my. Mm.
3: And the anticipation
0: right.
3: of those headaches, the anxiety it caused was incredible. But the Emgality eliminated the headaches. It's the most violent most violent thing I've ever experienced. I'm a retired police officer. It was incredible. And when I went to the specialist, he said, I'm not going to say any names, but he said, we don't know how long they'll last, how long your episodes will last, and when they go away, they just stop. And that was the scariest part about the headache. You get that precursor. I could almost taste it.
0: Mm.
3: And then I would feel it in my lower neck. And if I could take the Imitrex, it could almost help the headache. But if not, you're just waiting for this violent episode. And I want to say one more thing. If I pace, because there's no laying down.
1: Mm-hmm.
3: There's no...
0: Yeah, that sounds like a cluster headache.
3: There's no...
0: People are pacing.
3: Oh, it's violent.
0: Yeah, it's
3: and
0: terrible.
3: If I paced clockwise around the room, it did not... It almost aggravated it. I had to pace counterclockwise.
0: Interesting.
1: That is interesting. I wonder if that has to do with sort of that symmetry that you were talking about with the blood flow.
3: I don't know.
1: Well, that
3: but anyway,
1: is...
3: I was so interested. I've been listening to you guys this evening, and I said, ooh, I hope they bring up cluster headaches.
0: You know, I was Dr. Tevlin, I don't know if we need to talk. He's like, we must talk about it.
1: Yes, so. It was on the chopping block, but I'm glad we did it. And thank you
3: Man,
1: so much
3: I
1: for...
3: tell you what, and I pray and feel for anyone that's ever experienced this, because my mother experienced migraines, and I mean, she would lay in the backseat of the car when we'd go camping and vomit in a bag. And honestly, as much as I love my mother, this is the most unbelievable pain I've ever experienced. But thankful for Emgality that seems to work for me anyway. Incredible.
1: Well,
3: and I really enjoy your show.
1: Thank
3: I love
1: you.
3: 84HAS. And thank you guys.
1: We appreciate you calling in and sharing your story with
0: Glad
1: us.
0: That you're feeling better.
1: Yes, thank you for talking with us. And we should take our final break here, Dr. Snow, and we'll come back and address some myths and frequently asked questions, and we'll talk a little bit more about headaches. So you are listening to Centered on Health with Baptist Health here on News Radio 840 WHAS. I'm your host, Dr. Jeff Tevlin, and my co-host, Dr. Lindsay Snow. We'll be right back.
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6: How's it going, fellow sports fans? 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Let's look back on this day in sports history, August 6th. We'll start today in 1983, where the NFL plays its first exhibition game in Europe. The Minnesota Vikings beat the St. Louis Cardinals 28-10 at London's Wembley Stadium. Jumping ahead today in 1999, Tony Gwynn went 4-for-5, singling in his first at-bat to become the 22nd major leaguer to reach 3,000 hits as the San Diego Padres beat the Montreal Expos 12-10. He'd finish his career with 3,141 hits and was inducted into the Baseball Hall of Fame in 2007. And today in 2006, Tiger Woods, at age 30, becomes the youngest player to compile 50 PGA Tour wins with a three-stroke victory over Jim Furyk at the Buick Open in Michigan.
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7: We asked parents who adopted teens to share their journey.
8: 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I'm old enough to be his grandfather. Will he be embarrassed to acknowledge me as his dad? 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
1: Welcome back to Centered on Health with Baptist Health here on News Radio 840 WHAS. I'm your host, Dr. Jeff Tovlin, and my co-host tonight, Dr. Lindsay Snow, and we are addressing our chief complaint series with the topic of headache. And we've had a great conversation about headaches so far and so much more information we could try and squeeze in here. But, you know, Dr. Snow, one of the things I know we like to do is kind of take what's out there, the questions that maybe listeners want to know the answers to, but maybe don't want to ask, and sort of misconceptions. So I've got a bunch of them that we want to go through and kind of...
0: I think this is your actually why you do these shows.
1: I do love them. I love that little...
0: Okay, forget everything else. We got to do our myths.
1: That's right. So let's start.
0: I'm ready.
1: All right. So brain freeze. When I eat ice cream and I'm eating it too fast, am I damaging my brain?
0: Slow down.
1: Okay.
0: First of all. So again, it's all about those blood vessels. Problematic, right? So the blood vessels, when things are cold, blood vessels contract. So the blood vessels in the roof of the mouth contract and then dilate when you swallow, and then you have warm air come in, which then your trigeminal nerve gets confused and thinks something bad is happening. So it creates pain to let your body know, hey, something terrible is happening here. It's not anything terrible. It's just ice cream. Usually it passes in 30 seconds.
1: So you're not hurting your brain, even though it feels like it.
0: You really would have to try hard to eat enough ice cream to hurt your brain.
1: So why does wine cause headaches and beer doesn't?
0: So wine, especially red wine, has the tannins, the histamines from the grapes, and then sulfites from the winery will often put some sulfites and different additives in there to make sure the taste is the same for every batch. A lot of people are sensitive to that. And again, those problematic blood vessels, they dilate in response to those molecules. However, beer does not have them at all, or it doesn't have them in the same concentrations. Mm. So then it doesn't cause that response.
1: That's good to know.
0: There are things you can do. So you can get like sulfite free wine, or there's like a wine wand, which will soak up the histamine and the tannins and the sulfites. Or I've used, they're called like wine drops, and you put like a drop into your glass of red wine and it does science.
1: Right.
0: And then you don't have the headache.
1: Not to get too far off topic, but are those tannins and stuff, those are things we have to put in to preserve them here. Like if you got these wines overseas, you may not have, because I think
0: the tannins are from the grapes, but the histamine and the sulfites, or I know the sulfites for sure, maybe additives, the histamines. Dang it, Jim, I'm a doctor, not a wine,
1: not a biochemist,
0: wine connoisseur.
1: Okay, so lots of people fast for different reasons. Sometimes it's maybe a religious reason, sometimes it's dietary, they do intermittent fasting, and people get hangry. And I know I get hangry, and I want to know if hangry is a real thing or if I'm just dramatic.
0: I get hangry with you, so first of all, we're perfect. We are not the drama. Just kidding. So when blood sugar drops, the brain sends out stress hormones, which then contract those problematic blood vessels and then trigger more of a tension-type headache as opposed to a migraine-type headache. I definitely get hangry. When I was pregnant, my husband would keep granola bars in the glove compartment. And if I was, you know, maybe not my best self, he would be like, are you hungry? No, I'm not hungry. And then I would eat a granola bar and apologize.
1: You have to be insightful about it too.
0: For the things I said when I was hangry.
1: So what about doom scrolling? Is that just something that we made up so that we could keep our kids off of devices from long periods of time?
0: Okay, snow kids, cover your ears right now.
1: Right. But I mean, what's the problem with the doom scrolling in terms of headache?
0: So a lot of times we're holding these little screens, you know, 4 inches from our faces. The blue light actually goes through your eyeballs to your pineal gland, which then messes up your circadian rhythm, which again messes up your blood flow. And then there can be the neck tension because we're in this like chin down to our chest position. Then that can trigger the tension headache.
1: And what about like if I rub that like fleshy spot between my thumb and index fingers, and it usually stops.
0: That's an acupressure point.
1: Yeah, tell me, like I knew you'd like that one. So,
0: yeah.
1: So I've got my hand out. I'm pressing the little flesh.
0: Everyone can see, I know, I went and to, I'm but, like, that's where your third eye is, yeah. Dr. Tevlin.
1: But between the thumb and the index finger, why does that help?
0: So, you know, again, we've talked about this in our acupuncture episode, which you can listen to on iHeartRadio.com. So acupressure points, we're not 100% sure how they work from a Western medicine perspective. We do think that there are increased lymphatics and nerves, so maybe it increases endorphins. The honest Western medicine answer is we don't know, but it does work.
1: So for like any type of headache, give it a try?
0: Typically, migraine and tension headaches, okay. It works best for.
1: Well, it's worth a shot, certainly, when we've heard from lots of people how painful they can be. And what about caffeine? What's the caffeine one-liner?
0: So caffeine, again, it's the best, worst thing ever, right? So it can constrict the swollen blood vessels. So if the dilated blood vessels are causing the headache, that helps. So that's why it's often in meds like Excedrin. That's why a lot of people with headaches will go to fast food and get a Diet Coke with fries because there's caffeine in the Coke. However, building it daily, which is completely not a problem, and I can stop anytime I want, does build dependence. So then if you miss your morning cup or you don't get your normal amount of caffeine, then you can get a rebound headache, so a different headache.
1: And just as we exit, I want to know, what is the most unusual cause of a headache that you see in your practice?
0: The one that definitely causes the most consternation is probably headaches caused by physical intimacy at the time of climax.
1: Oh, well, I guess that's the end of this show. So I want to thank everybody for listening. We are out of time. Thank you for listening to Centered on Health with Baptist Health here on News Radio 840 WHAS.